0: morning on Vista Del Mar and Culver Boulevard when the driver of a white Jeep struck a blue BMW. This man who lives nearby tells KTLA he heard the crash and came outside to find the family of the victims in distress.
1: The woman screaming, just that guttural, you kind of knew how bad it was because those screams just, you know, you can't deny it. It was so hard to hear.
0: Police say the driver, described only as a Hispanic male, ran off on foot. The Trump administration is pointing fingers at the previous administration for the demise of Spirit Airlines. The airline says it shut down because it could not secure the financial support it needed to keep operating. But Transportation Secretary Sean Duffy tells ABC News that Spirit had tried to merge with JetBlue previously.
2: The Joe Biden, Pete Buttigieg administration and DOJ tanked that deal. Immediately after that, they filed for bankruptcy. They were having financial problems. They filed for bankruptcy again last year. They were bleeding money.
0: Democrats say higher jet fuel prices tied to the Iran war helped push Spirit over the edge. The man accused of attempting to assassinate President Trump at the White House Correspondents' Dinner is reportedly on suicide precautions.
3: Lawyers for 31-year-old Cole Allen say their client is not suicidal and they want him off of suicide precautions. They filed a motion in D.C. claiming Allen's being held in a padded cell in a straitjacket with the lights always on and he can only leave for legal or medical visits. The motion says a nurse cleared the 31-year-old Torrance teacher of the suicidal designation earlier this week and he should have been in a regular cell by now, but he's not.
4: Jason Nathanson, KFI News.
0: L.A. County has begun a pilot program to head off evictions before they get to court.
5: The $2.1 million eviction diversion pilot program offers free mediation to resolve disputes between landlords and tenants and up to $10,000 in help for unpaid rent. The program's voluntary and the landlord and tenant have to agree to participate in the mediation. To qualify, you need a dispute related to unpaid rent, meet income requirements at or below 120% of area median, and live in a zip code served by the Compton Courthouse. The rental assistance payments go directly to landlords and applications are reviewed on a rolling basis until the funding runs out. Mark Rauner, KFI News.
0: This summer, California will start cracking down on driverless cars that break traffic laws.
6: Starting July 1st, police will be able to send citations directly to autonomous vehicle companies when their robo-taxis commit violations. The new DMV rules also require AV companies to respond to emergency crews within 30 seconds and could penalize vehicles that block emergency scenes. The changes follow several incidents involving Waymo robo-taxis in San Francisco and across the Bay Area. Regina D'Agostino, KFI News.
0: Golden Tempo is the winner of the 152nd Kentucky Derby.
7: Winning trainer Sherry DeVoe says it's a special moment.
8: I myself have never felt that it was a disadvantage, but we are underrepresented, and it's an honor, truly an honor, to be here for all of us.
7: DeVoe is the first female trainer to win the Derby. Renegade and O'Selly finished in second and third place at Churchill Downs in Louisville. This marked jockey Jose Ortiz's first Kentucky Derby win. The Preakness Stakes, the next race in the Triple Crown, will take place May 16th in Maryland. Jim Forbes, KFI News.
0: Watch out for heavy slowing on the 101 in Hollywood.
9: This is on the southbound side heading out of Hollywood, the usual terrible drive into downtown L.A. You're going to pick up heavy slowing right before Vermont, and that's going to continue all the way down to just before the 110. It'll break from there. Meanwhile, on the other side, the 101 northbound, you're going to see heavy delays coming away from the 10 interchange. Those are going to continue up until Alvarado. It'll break for a little bit, and then unfortunately, you'll pick it right back up because right at Sunset Boulevard, there is a two-car crash blocking the right lane, so you're going to be seeing more heavy delays from Vermont. Down in Santa Fe Springs, the 605 northbound, the three right lanes are closed between Telegraph and Washington until 11 o'clock tonight for an ongoing construction project. Right now you're seeing very heavy delays from Florence. And in Anaheim, the 91 eastbound just before Kramer, an earlier stalled car remains blocking the carpool lane and the left lane. Right now you could expect to see very heavy slowing from Raymond. With Southern California's most accurate traffic reports, I'm Alex Krupe.
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0: SoCal weather from KFI, mostly cloudy, lows in the low to mid 50s for Metro LA and OC, mid to upper 50s at the beaches, low to mid 40s in the valleys and IE, low to mid 50s in the high desert. Tomorrow, it'll be mostly cloudy with highs in the mid 60s to around 70. Right now, it's 64 in Diamond Bar, 68 in Lakewood, 66 in Inglewood, and 62 in Newport Beach. 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
18: 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Thank you for tuning in. Good to have you along with us. Great being part of the Sunday lineup on KFI. Dean Sharp, Heather Brooker, Andy Riesmeyer, and your old buddy Luigi. All right, so the Department of Health and Human Services, under the leadership of Secretary Robert F. Kennedy Jr., has made a concerted effort to address the quality of school lunches in this administration. I think we can all agree that's a good idea. If it's good, fine. It could always be better. But I think we, any one of us that have been in a lunchroom recently, or any of us with kids, knows that the food is really, really good. Processed, right? Ultra processed food, they're saying. And we all know now that that's really bad. So the administration's trying to eliminate ultra processed food, push schools to eliminate ultra processed food in favor of whole foods, just food, like just a single ingredient food, fruits and vegetables, and more protein, like more protein on the plate. We know now that that's essential. You could actually go with less vegetables and fruit and just go with protein, but certainly more protein than they're being given. And the administration says that schools need to abide by these guidelines if they're in the National School Lunch Program in order to continue to receive federal funding. So that's the hammer, right? Work with us and let's get these kids healthy. An LA Unified School District pushed back and said that these new administration guidelines are making it difficult for them to provide free or reduced priced meals. And it jeopardizes food security for the students and all of that. So we looked into it. Well, how many kids are we talking about? 80%, 80%, 80% of students in the LA Unified School District qualify for free and reduced priced meals. Now, that can't be right. I mean, I'm sure it's happening, but there's no way that 80% of the children going to school in Los Angeles, the second largest school district in the nation, are all starving to death and need you to buy them lunch. That just can't be. So the easiest solution for LA Unified is to change the guidelines for which students qualify. Oh, Lou, that's terrible. It isn't that terrible. You know, we've been told for a long time, not forever, but for a long time, and it worked for them. It stuck. We've been told, you know, some of these kids, the only square meal they'll get all day is the one that's served in the schools, and you can't learn if you're starving, and we need to get these square meals to these kids because they come from impoverished homes and beep, ba, bop, ba, boop. And that's, you heard that over and over and over again. And you started to believe it because it's terrible sounding
19: and you don't want to think about it. So you're like, yeah, give these kids free food. And then they just started to lower the requirements, or just time went by and everybody crossed over the line of starving to death to qualifying for free food. And nobody ever wants to bring it up because nobody wants to ever be in the political position to say that we need to kick some of these kids off the free lunch program and compel their parents to get up off their ass and make their kid lunch or give them money to go buy lunch. And then when there's, you know, 8% of LA Unified School District qualifying for free or reduced lunch, then you can afford to not offer the ultra-processed food and broil them a chicken breast. Like, why is this so hard? I contend and I maintain it is a myth that there are starving children in Los Angeles. It's a myth. It's a narrative that they like to put out there to make you feel bad. But it's just not so. Nobody's starving. Starvation is a thing. Lou Penrose, rule number 4, words matter. They may have a bad family life because they have dysfunctional parents or lazy parents, but they're not starving to death. Starvation means you are on day 18 of having zero to eat and on your way to death. That's what starving is. So nobody's starving. And if you're not eating well because you have basically child abuse going on at home, that's a much larger issue and something that we need to know about. Like, instead of saying, well, I don't know, this kid's been coming, he's on the free lunch. You can't be on the free lunch program your entire life, like K through 12. What's wrong with your parents? Like, it's one thing if temporarily your household comes to a pass where income is down. Somebody hurts themselves, somebody gets fired, whatever. Everybody's got a story. Okay, kid doesn't have lunch money. So let's make sure he qualifies for the free lunch program and let's give him a hot meal for a while, but not K through 12. Kids are on free lunch K through 12. That's impossible. I mean, they cannot be a responsible parent and your kid is on free lunch K through 12. So it's pretty easy to solve if you're able to be honest about what's going on, and that is you got lazy ass parents. It's not that expensive. It is not that expensive to feed a child, send them to school with lunch. Not hard at all. I remember during COVID, it was hilarious because during COVID, nobody went to school. And the same people that tell you that there are starving children in Los Angeles and the only square meal they get all day is the one that's served to them in school, the same ones pushing that false narrative, were very concerned. So they said, well, you should come and get all these lunches. We'll stand out on the curb in front of the elementary school at 11:30 to 1 and everybody come and get, we'll box it up. And they would be like these cars that would like a round robin around the front block of the school, and all these school people in masks would be handing the food through the window of the car, and the parents would be driving the food home to their kid. And I'm watching this on TV thinking, wait a minute. The kids are at their house. You mean there's no food at the house at all? That the parents are driving to the school to get a prepared meal? To feed the kid? There's nothing in the house? Nothing. Right? We're led to believe that there isn't a single can of Hoo hash in the cupboard. And the only way these kids are going to survive is if they stand out on the curb and give the parents the free meal and the parents are driving the meal home to the kid. Okay. That's lazy parents. That's what that is. That is lazy parents on television. And nothing else. And it's got to be called out.
20: You're right about the school lunch gig, Lou. Well, the parents can pay for that. They can pay $3 a day to make their kids a lunch and send them to school.
19: Of course they can. Of course they can. And if they can't, you know what they need to do? Work harder. Remember my rule. You are compelled as an adult
18: on planet Earth, here in America, to earn enough to feed yourself and shelter yourself. That's it. That's the maximum you are compelled to do. It's a bare minimum, but that's, you can run around the house naked as a jaybird, but you got to be inside a house and you got to earn enough to feed yourself. That's all I ask. I don't ask. I command that you earn. I mean, law is not something, if you're able-bodied, and most of you are. Now, you decide to start a family. Guess what? You have an increased level of responsibility. For 18 years, you are obligated, completely obligated, nobody else, to earn enough to feed and shelter and now clothe those children. 100% breakfast, lunch, and dinner. Regardless of what the school district is offering, regardless of the paperwork, regardless of your income, ba-beep, ba-bop, ba-boop, I don't want to hear it. You are responsible. Nobody else. Because at any given time, the school lunch program could go away, which it's looking like it's doing at LA Unified School District. Lou Penrose on KFI AM 640 live everywhere on the iHeartRadio app. Let's hit the latest now. Eileen Gonzalez is live in the KFI 24-hour newsroom.
0: Here's the latest. Former New York City Mayor Rudy Giuliani has been hospitalized in critical condition, according to President Trump. Rents in LA County have fallen to their lowest level in 4 years, and the last dog still being sheltered at Pasadena Humane because of the Eaton fire has finally been adopted. We'll have more news at the bottom of the hour, and we'll check your drive on the 5 next.
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18: 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LA Unified School District say that the new federal requirements of healthy lunches are breaking the budget, and they're not going to be able to afford to provide free and discount lunches for all their kids. And I say, tell that to their parents and have their parents work harder and send their kids to school with lunch money.
2: The school districts are full of crap. There's obviously some stupid political angle of something going on here, obviously. I'm a chef, and you could easily feed kids great stuff. Okay. First of all, a hamburger has meat and veggies on it. And if you use a good bun, boom. Same with tacos. You can make them with ground beef or ground chicken. Super cheap.
18: Right. Super cheap. I don't understand what the confusion is. When I was a kid, there was a cafeteria and I pretty much ate the same couple of things, but there was always like a standard option. And I remember we had the calendar and we would put it on the refrigerator and I would look up. What are we going to eat today? How hard is spaghetti and meatballs? And now they have protein pasta. Do you realize you could serve protein pasta with meatballs and red sauce, and that is more grams of protein per serving than a turkey sandwich? Like, technology is good. Have you tried that protein pasta, Sam? It's pretty good.
3: It's not terrible. I mean, the stuff is improving day by day.
18: You gotta know your way around a kitchen. Now, this helps because I'm Italian, but if you make your red sauce really good, like instead of just opening up a jar and dumping it into a saucepan, you got to doctor it a little bit. You got to get yourself some garlic and get real garlic. Don't buy that pre-minced garlic in a jar, for crying out loud. Get your hands involved and slice up that garlic and get yourself some red pepper flakes and some, you want to do some yellow onion. It would be yellow onion, not white or red, yellow onion. Every onion is there for a reason. And, you know, doctor up your red sauce. And the better the red sauce is, the less likely you will taste any difference at all in the protein pasta. Protein pasta doesn't work well, like for buttered noodles or what we call aioli, which is olive oil and garlic. It's not pasta. It's protein pasta. But if you can chef it up in your kitchen and cover that pasta flavor with delicious garlic and red pepper, you got yourself a protein-packed lunch for the kids. And then, you know, Tuesday, go with a grilled chicken breast or broiled chicken breast. Throw on a little green beans. The kids aren't going to eat it, but throw it on there for color, and you're done. Then on Wednesday, go with something else. Thursday, go with the dark meat of chicken. You got to have both. White and dark meat, we now know, is really, really good for you to balance it out. You need both. There are nutrients in the dark meat that doesn't take place in the white meat, and vice versa. And then on Friday, go with pizza. Boom, you're done with the week.
22: Lou, when my kids were little, I made them lunch every day. But they wanted the junk lunch that was served at school. So they would trade the kids that got free lunch and give them my packed lunch.
18: See how that happens?
23: Hey, Lou, as a former school teacher, I can tell you why it's hard to do lunch. First of all, school lunches are quick and easy. You just reheat them. It's like heating a burrito in a microwave. That's how they come. They come mass-produced. Back in the day, like in the 70s and 80s, they cooked food, which required a lot more labor. So, labor cost.
18: All right, fine. I don't know that there are less people working for the school district today or more. I would argue there is more. Looking at some of these pension shortfalls, there is more. That's number one. Number two, quick and easy. What do you mean? It's the same number of hours that the kids are in school. Like, what? Food, like eating is important. What are they shaving off the lunchtime now? To what avail? So everybody gets a quick, ultra-processed lunch and then feels like crap for math class in sixth period?
19: What good is that? I honestly have never understood why this is so difficult. You know, they just passed out of the House of Representatives a change in food stamps, what's called SNAP benefits now, because people that receive SNAP benefits were unable to buy rotisserie chicken. You heard that story, right? And it's silly because that's one of the healthiest things that you could ever buy

0: of all the children in LA Unified School District, not just in a certain couple of schools. 80% of all enrolled children, K through 12, have parents that will not send them to school with lunch or lunch money. That, to me, is a parent problem.
1: There are over 100,000 children that are starving. And that data was taken back in 2023, 2024, somewhere around there. Also, there are about 400,000 people that are food insecure. So how can you say that there are no starving children?
0: I just did. There are no starving children. You believe that? Honestly, you believe that? They tell you that there are 100,000 children in Los Angeles in school starving, and you believe that? You're lying. I don't believe you. I don't believe you actually believe that. I think you're just perpetuating a narrative, because you couldn't be that much of an idiot. 400,000 adults that are food insecure? That's almost a half a million. The poorest person in Los Angeles is richer than the richest person in most of the world, in like 160 nations, by a factor of 10. So you've got to define rich and poor for me, I guess, if you want to go that route. Food insecure, what the hell does that mean? If you're a parent and you're food insecure, here's my solution. You have two arms and two legs. Get off your ass and work harder. There is no alternative. These are your children. You are obligated to feed them. It's very strange. In the United States, with these school lunch programs and the debate over it, we single ourselves out to be the only mammals that don't feed our own kids. Like, a lot of parents in LA represent the only mammals that don't feed our own children. Not the only society, not the only culture, not the only nation, the only mammals that don't feed our own children. It's stunning.
2: More on school lunches, because I can't help myself. Lasagna, meat sauce, veggie sauce, on protein pasta. That was brilliant.
0: That was brilliant. I was brilliant with that protein pasta. This chef is something else.
2: Tacos, burritos, enchiladas, shepherd's pie. This is ridiculous.
3: I'm getting hungry.
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0: Listen to her. 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
0: Just getting corned beef on St. Patrick's Day would be a hit, but she's bringing in shepherd's pie. 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
4: Former New York City Mayor Rudy Giuliani has been hospitalized in critical condition, according to his spokesperson and President Donald Trump, who posted the news on his Truth Social account. They did not indicate why he's been hospitalized. Giuliani, who is 81, became mayor after serving as U.S. attorney for the Southern District of New York. He was disbarred in 2024 after controversy surrounding Donald Trump and the 2020 election. Iran says it has received a U.S. response to its latest peace proposal. Iranian state media says Pakistan delivered the message and Tehran is now reviewing it. President Trump has said he doubts the plan will be acceptable, claiming Iran had not yet paid a big enough price. Democratic Rhode Island Senator Jack Reed tells ABC that Trump doesn't seem to have a coherent strategy.
5: I don't believe the president has a plan. I think it's impulsive. It's day to day. It's how he feels. And he's not being given, I think, the support and the planning that is necessary to make judicious judgments.
4: Iran's reported 14-point proposal includes lifting the U.S. naval blockade of Iranian ports. Airborne dust appears to shape weather and climate more than we knew.
6: A UCLA study found dust in the atmosphere traps about twice as much heat as earlier estimates. It reflects sunlight back into space and absorbs heat like an insulating blanket, making for a slight cooling effect overall, but scientists say its warming influence was underestimated, with current climate models undercounting the heating effect of dust by half, and models only account for about a quarter of the heat-trapping effect of very coarse dust particles in the atmosphere. Understanding that could improve weather forecasts and

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1: This year's Hollywood contract talks have been much different than last time. Looks like the deals are done without strikes, but there is some concern.
2: No drama this time around. Hollywood studios and producers have a tentative deal with the Actors Union, SAG-AFTRA, wrapping up contract talks Saturday. It's a four-year deal instead of the usual three.
3: Well, I have to tell you, I'm a little concerned.
2: SAG-AFTRA member Chuck Slavin tells NBC Los Angeles he's concerned because of AI.
3: Looking at how fast technology is advancing, a four-year deal locks us into a disadvantage.
2: He and other members will soon vote on the deal, and the writers just passed theirs. 3 years ago, actors and writers went on strike, shutting down the industry for months.
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5: This is on the eastbound side, just before Main Street. It's blocking the right lane. No word on size or any occupants, but drive cautiously as you approach the 55. And Santa Fe Springs, the 605 northbound. The three right lanes are closed between Telegraph and Washington until 11 o'clock tonight for an ongoing construction project. Right now, you could expect to see some heavy delays coming away from the 5. With Southern California's most accurate traffic reports, I'm Alex Krupe.
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17: It's very unique and different. It's part of Southern California. 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
20: 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Thank you for tuning in. Good to have you along with us. Coming up after 6 o'clock, they busted those Lego thieves. You've been hearing stories about people buying Legos, opening them up, stealing the Legos, sometimes refilling them with macaroni so they weighed the same, and then glue gunning them back. Well, they got them. In Irvine, down in Orange County. I'll tell you all about it.
21: Hey, Lou, when I was in high school, I worked in the cafeteria, which gave me free lunch.
20: There you go. See how you can do that? I worked as a junior volunteer in a hospital and got free hospital food.
22: Lou, I love the show, but seriously, on this school lunch thing, you sound completely out of touch.
20: Of course I do. I love it. Here it comes. I'm
0: It always sounds so out of touch when you compel responsibility. That's so out of touch. Nobody's responsible anymore, Lou. So out of touch.
22: Completely out of touch. Did you know LA County has over 1.3 million people that live in poverty? There are many, many children that desperately need these programs. My wife works at a school and she sees it firsthand. Some of these kids, it's really the only meal they'll ever get due to poverty.
0: That's right. That's what we've been told. The only meal they're going to get, Lou. It's Les Miserables out there. Los Angeles is, it's unbelievable. It was Paris right before the French Revolution. People living in mud, eating rodents. Are you kidding me? Please, you don't believe that. You don't believe it. I know you don't believe it. Look around you. You see all those houses you see in the foothills? Do you know who lives in them? People with jobs and income. And food. See all the cars on the freeway? They were purchased by people with cars. 1 million? That's 10%. One out of every 10 people are starving to death. They're on their last can of hoo hash.
22: Many, many children that desperately need these programs. My wife works at a school and she sees it firsthand. Some of these kids, it's really the only meal they'll ever get due to poverty. Not because their freaking mom and dad can't find a job or didn't get a job. They're in poverty for multiple reasons.
0: No, it's because their mom and dad are not working. Not can't get a job. You can get a job. You have no choice but to get a job. You have to get a job. You are compelled to get a job. I command you to earn enough to feed and shelter your own children. There is no other alternative. And stop with the poverty. That's a useless term. You can make everybody in poverty or nobody in poverty. It depends on where you establish the poverty line. But at the end of the day, if you have children, what's the difference? If you are a family four making $65,000 or $45,000 or $125,000, it doesn't really matter. You still have to earn enough to feed your children. There is no excuse. Don't give me excuses. And stop trying to make me feel bad for lazy-ass parents. It's not going to work. And there is no in poverty. You don't live in poverty. Okay, we're not that country. We don't have a caste system. You're not destined to poverty. You either fall into poverty or you work your way out of poverty. But there's no constant poverty unless you choose it to be so.
2: Happy Sunday, Lou. Each child should requalify each grade year depending upon parents' income, home life situation, single parent, double parent. But you're absolutely right. No, kids should not be on indefinite free lunches. No, so many people are on free lunches, especially those that are not here legally.
0: 80% LA Unified says are on free lunches. And because so many are needing the school district to give them lunch money or feed them a lunch that they can't afford to comply with the new federal standards that say that lunches have to be healthy. I mean, it really is a ridiculous conundrum, right? We're giving out so many free lunches to all these kids whose parents are too lazy to earn enough to buy them lunch or earn enough to give them money to buy lunch. And now we can only afford to give them ultra-processed crap.
3: Hey, Lou, you got it all wrong. I'm the parent of two kids that went through the system, ages now 19 and 15. And what happened was the kids that were getting the free breakfasts and lunches, their parents were complaining that their kids were looking bad and embarrassed in front of the kids that were buying the breakfasts and lunches.
0: Yeah, I heard this story, too, that we had to give everybody a free lunch to throw cover for the kids whose parents were too lazy and the kids were getting embarrassed. And I am calling BS on that. I really am. I don't ever remember a kid ever being embarrassed. And back in the day when I was going to school and a kid qualified for free lunch, it wasn't quiet. Like we were online and you'd work your way down, from the entrees to the milk to the dessert, to those two long pretzel rods that I loved so much. And you get to the cashier, and if you were on free lunch, you would shout out free lunch. Like, kids would self-proclaim that they were on the free lunch program. And nobody really understood what it meant anyway, because you were like in third grade. But I don't ever remember a kid being bullied or otherwise being ashamed that he didn't have to pay for lunch. Like, nobody ever questioned him. Nobody even ever cared. So this idea that we have to give everybody free lunch, which is an absurd idea, so that people whose parents are too lazy to make lunch, and that's what it is. I'm just going to call it out. Oh, Lou, that's a terrible thing to say. Yes, everything Lou Penrose says is a terrible thing to say, because it has to be said. But you're never going to make me feel bad for these parents, because it is ultimately their obligation. Hey, the chef lady is still going.
1: Lou, that chef lady's on fire. Give her some airtime. Let her preach.
4: Burritos. Everyone loves burritos. Bean and cheese. Beef and cheese. Super easy to make. Super cheap to make. Roast chicken. Super easy to make. Bake the stupid potatoes instead of frying them. Or use baked sweet potatoes, for crying out loud. This is so stupid. Look at the way the French feed their children. It's unbelievable. Every school has a chef.
0: Sam, she's not even reading off a script. This is all off the top of her head in a car somewhere on the 710.
5: This sounds like she's been just like rolling through it all in her head as she drives all the time. It sounds well rehearsed.
0: She's got it. She has the whole recipe. And I can tell that she's got the ingredients in her mind, like what it would take. We've got chicken, ground beef. Okay, ground beef, we can go a couple directions. We can make meatballs. We can make burritos. We got chicken. We can make grilled chicken. We can chop up chicken and put it on the pasta, as long as it's protein pasta. This chef is a winner. I like her a lot. I'm trying to think of what my favorite lunch item was. I never liked Friday. Obviously during Lent, they always had that fish, and I didn't like the way that smelled. And I think fish may have been the option every Friday. Some Catholics don't eat meat all year. You don't have to do that. God said it's just Ash Wednesday it's actually Ash Wednesday to Thursday, Maundy Thursday. And then Good Friday is its own day. But Good Friday actually isn't in Lent. But God said that as soon as Easter Sunday goes, then you can have yourself beef on Friday all over again.
5: Did you ever get the square pizza at school?
0: One of the best meals they had, yeah. Right? And they pumped out that square pizza. One of the callers said, oh, you have to understand, Lou, now it's fast, fast, fast, and they don't have the manpower. How much manpower was it? They had these great big silver trays, metal trays of square pizza, and that was like one of my favorite days. How do you go wrong with that?
5: Pizza day is a great thing. That was always the best day. When I got to high school, they started throwing taco days, and you can't lose.
0: You can't go wrong with tacos. Like, how is it that it's too expensive to make freshly prepared tacos? And you can make them ahead of time. I get it that there's efficiencies involved, but they don't have to be ultra processed. They wouldn't be ultra processed in your house. That's why it was crazy during COVID that people were leaving their house to go to the school and in the parking lot pick up an ultra processed meal to feed to their own children while they're in their own house with their own children. That's when I knew this wasn't about nutrition, it wasn't about poverty, and it wasn't about your Aunt Tilly. It's simply laziness on the part of these parents. Lou Penrose on KFI AM 640, live everywhere on the iHeartRadio app. Let's hit the latest now. Eileen Gonzalez is live in the KFI 24-hour newsroom.
23: Here's the latest. President Trump says he's reviewing Iran's new proposal, but he doubts it's acceptable. Residents in a Reseda neighborhood are increasingly concerned about ongoing disturbances tied to a home on their street. And a major underdog is the winner of the Kentucky Derby. 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
0: 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Thank you for tuning in. Good to have you along with us. Coming up following the news at 6, they got the Lego thieves. They're busted. People have been going to Lego stores and also going to Target and Walmart, buying very expensive Legos, and then taking them home, opening the box, taking out the Legos or specific Lego parts that they can sell individually. I guess some of the small characters are really valuable. And then sealing up the box, sometimes refilling the box with macaroni, like literally pasta noodles, which sounds like Legos when you shake the box. And, you know, putting it back on the shelf and getting store credit, you know, getting a full refund because they have the receipt. That's dastardly. It really is. Think about the kid who's having the 10th birthday party. Finally get double digits and we're going to have the party at the park and your friends are going to come, and your uncle and grandma, and they're all going to come, and everyone's going to watch you open the gifts. And grandma gets you the expensive Star Wars, the Millennium Falcon. And you're so excited. And you open it up, and a bunch of macaroni falls out. That's like a real sad situation because of some dastardly crook. Well, they got him, and they caught him in Irvine. They were pulling this out of Orange County. So we'll tell you all about that. Also, the top 30 living songwriters of all time list has come out, courtesy of New York Times Magazine. We'll tell you what names made it and what names different. Now, these are songwriters. These are not songs, and they're not just lyrics, but people that do everything, and that is write songs, orchestrate the song, and put it all together. Because there are some people that just write the lyrics, and some people that just write the music, and some people that do both. And those songwriters, and they're not all singers. Then there's also singer-songwriters. Like Billy Joel would be a singer-songwriter. Guess what? Billy Joel did not make the list of the top 30 songwriters of all time. I'll give you a little spoiler alert. Taylor Swift is in there, and I think rightly so. She's a singer-songwriter, and she is very, very good at putting songs together. But I'll give you the whole list. McDonald's is ending the refill, Sam. No more free refills.
1: Why?
0: It's going by the wayside because nobody goes actually inside a McDonald's. Here it is.
2: McDonald's may scrap its self-serve soda machines. The chain reportedly plans to phase out the machines due to hygiene concerns and theft.
0: Theft? How can you thieve? How can you steal a free refill?
5: I just stick my head under there.
0: You're squeezing the juice.
5: Yeah, absolutely. Wheeze the juice.
0: The wheeze, right? Wheezing the juice. That's right. Where's Pauly Shore these days? I think some people asking for a plastic cup for water and then going to get 7-Up? That could happen. I don't think there's that much theft. So the free soda refills was really genius for McDonald's. And let me tell you why. I worked at a Burger King. And I know how it works. The hugest profit in those places are soda. It is astounding how much money they make on soda, which is why they're able to offer all these kinds of specials, like free refills, or for a while, McDonald's was doing all summer $1 any size soda. Remember that? That was a lot of fun. You're like, wait, small, medium, and large is all the dollar? I'll just get the large. Well, look at you. You're so smart. They're able to do those kinds of promotions because they make so much money on soda. The actual liquid is the least expensive. The cup is more expensive. The cup, cap, and straw. The straws are really kind of expensive. I remember doing inventory. That's where you count everything. And you have to account for every last straw. Straws are expensive. The soda is not, you know what soda is? Water. And it's not Life Source water. It's not filtered water. It's good old LA County tap water. It's water. That's all a soda is. It is water, and they bubble CO through it. And that truck comes like once a month. I don't know how much it was, but it was like nominal. And it looks like a great big torpedo from a submarine. And it's in the back, and you have to change it like once a month. And that's just air. They bubble air through it. That's how you get the bubbles. And there is literally teaspoons of caramel color to make it taste like Coke or Pepsi or 7-Up. And those are 5-gallon canisters, and they get changed every once in a while. I mean, it's so small. Like the amount of syrup, because I've done the calibration. Part of my job working at Burger King was to go through and calibrate to make sure the right parts syrup and water combined, and you do that right there on the machine. Yeah, so like they don't, like Coca-Cola doesn't send us Coca-Cola. They send us the Coca-Cola flavoring. We add LA County tap water and a bunch of air. And that's how cola is made. And it is pennies to give you a soda.
5: So no more free refill on that. You know what? I want free refills one time only free refill on French fries. Because that will bring me back to the restaurant to buy other stuff to go with it.
0: You have to wonder if they're going to substitute, right? Because now they'll continue to make money. Like sodas can be, I think a large soda, I think, was like $3.18, which the last time I got a soda, it wasn't for me, it was for my son. I was like, wow, they are just making money hand over fist. selling sodas. That'll be the next thing, like a free refill. They'll make some kind of special McDonald's, you know, container, and you hand it to them. But they said theft and hygiene. That was interesting. What's dirty about people getting free refills?
2: Hygiene concerns and theft.
0: Yeah, that's interesting. What's different of you going and sticking the cup under the soda fountain and the girl behind the counter?
2: By the year 2032.
1: McDonald's also says fewer people are eating in its dining rooms since the pandemic. Future McDonald's will also have smaller dining areas or none at all.
0: None at all. That's it. It won't be a McDonald's restaurant anymore. It'll just be a McDonald's drive-thru.
5: Aren't that they doing White Castle, like, machine vending machines? Aren't they coming out with that now?
0: I'm looking forward to that.
5: Yeah.
0: I saw that they were going to do one in an airport. Because I grew up on the East Coast, and I loved White Castle, and it's hard. They do sell them in the freezer section. It's really hard to get them in the microwave just right. I can imagine a vending machine that's got some kind of a steam or heating component might be able to pull it off, but I want to try it. I love me some White Castle.
5: You might see some McDonald's machine kiosks coming up now, too.
0: What are they going to do with all this footprint? I watched that movie, and that was the thing. You're not in the burger business. You're in the real estate business. Well, getting rid of the dining room is creating a lot of empty real estate.
1: Smaller dining areas or none at all. McDonald's digital sales, which include orders on its app or through partners like Uber Eats, now make up 40% of sales.
0: 40%. Almost half of everything that's rung up at the cash register at McDonald's is for the Uber guy. Yeah, people complain about the cost, and yet they're paying the delivery charge and the DoorDash fee for a quarter pounder with cheese. That's incredible. All right, I followed this guy. He has a handle on social media. This is Sweet Treat. He did the reviews.
3: We're back, and today we're going to see which fast food place has the best cheeseburgers. First, we're going to start off with McDonald's. I like the patty. Why is McDonald's always good? Delicious. Quality fast foods. We have Burger King cheeseburger. A sesame bun. Really good. Next, we have Wendy's cheeseburger. Whoa, this tastes different. There's a little sweetness. Wendy's cheeseburgers get better. Next, we have Carl's Jr.'s. It is huge. But you know what? Size doesn't matter. It's about the quality. I just am not a fan of charbroiled stuff. A family function burger. You're at a family cookout. A backyard barbecue. I really think they're really equal with each other. It goes Wendy's, McDonald's, Carl's Jr., and Burger King.
0: I'll go along with that. I'll do McDonald's, Wendy's, Carl's Jr., and Burger King. But he's right. You have to ask yourself, when you have a Wendy's, you have to ask yourself, when did these get so good? And no slight on Carl's Jr. It just isn't a same. It's charbroiled. It does taste like a burger that you would get at a family cookout, which is not really what you're looking for in that paper wrapper. All right, when we come back, I'll tell you what happened to those Lego thieves. All coming up next, Lou Penrose on KFI AM 640 live everywhere on the iHeartRadio app.
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4: Fall in Fixer, I'm Brigida D'Agostino, live in the KFI 24-hour newsroom. Former New York City Mayor Rudy Giuliani has been hospitalized and is in critical condition, but he's stable. No details have been released about what led to the medical emergency. A cargo ship near the Strait of Hormuz says it was attacked by several small boats. British maritime officials say the crew is safe, but they warn other ships in the area to stay alert. Iran says it still controls the strait and is offering a new 30-day plan to end the war. ABC's Martha Raddatz says the proposal is similar to previous Iranian offers that President Trump is unlikely to accept.
13: His key thing here, of course, is the nuclear program. Even though they've said they've obliterated the nuclear program, we heard Pete Hegseth say this week, they still have ambitions. They also still have enriched uranium.
4: Yesterday, Trump said he could order renewed military action against Iran if it misbehaves. Residents in a Reseda neighborhood say they're increasingly concerned about ongoing disturbances tied to a home on their street. A neighbor on Garden Grove Avenue near Chimeneas Avenue tells KTLA the man living there has exposed himself from a window and shouted threats, sometimes in front of children.
14: Everybody here is terrorized about this guy. He laughs. The cops come.
8: We've heard they had over 200 calls. He has no power in the house. So he sets fires to the property inside. That's how he gets warmth and light.
4: The homeowner has been cited for multiple code violations, while neighbors say they want more action from the city. Voters will decide if a decades-old California environmental law gets an overhaul.
14: The California Chamber of Commerce got almost a million signatures to get a measure on the November ballot to make big changes to the California Environmental Quality Act, or CEQA. The Building an Affordable California Act would limit environmental reviews to 1 year for many projects, from housing and hospitals to solar and wind farms. Courts would also have to decide on legal challenges to projects within 270 days. Supporters say it would lower housing, water, and energy costs by speeding up building projects. Environmental groups say it goes too far and favors developers. Mark Rauner, KFI News.
4: One California county has hit $7 on average for a gallon of regular gas.
15: Walker Country Store.
16: Jody Lease works at the Walker Country Store in Mono County, home to the highest gas prices in the country.
15: I hate it. Gas is way too high. Just ridiculous.
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15: It's about 35 miles.
16: The savings are worth it, but even with the high prices, she says she'll never leave her little slice of heaven.
15: You can go anywhere here, hiking, fishing.
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4: Thoroughbred trainer Cherie DeVoe made history at yesterday's Run for the Roses, becoming the first woman to train a winning horse at the Kentucky Derby. Her 23-1 long shot Golden Tempo surged past favorite Renegade for the upset win. DeVoe spoke about her team heading into the race.
18: Well, we had a plan even right after the LeComp when he won. We talked that, you know, he's a horse that's going to continue to develop and mature. The goal was not to win those races. The goal was to win this race.
4: Jockey Jose Ortiz also won the race for the first time in 11 tries. We're going to a work zone on the 405 in the Sepulveda Pass.
19: This is on the northbound side. The four right lanes are closed between Mulholland and Sepulveda Boulevard until 5 a.m. tomorrow morning for an ongoing construction project. Right now, you're seeing very heavy slowing from Getty Center. In Hollywood, the 101 southbound heading into downtown, the drive is as bad as usual. You're going to pick up heavy slowing at Melrose, and that's going to continue all the way down to just before the 110. And on the other side, the 101 northbound heading through downtown L.A., you could expect to see very major slowing from the 5 interchange on up to Alvarado. Thankfully, from there, it's looking like a nice, easy drive into the Cahuenga Pass. And Boyle Heights, the 5 southbound, just before the 60. Crash has the center lane blocked. You could expect to see some heavy slowing from the 710. And in Commerce, the 5 southbound, you're going to pick up some slowing right at Washington. That's going to continue off and on all the way down to just before the 605. With Southern California's most accurate traffic reports, I'm Alex Krupe.
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4: Southland weather from KFI. Tonight, cloudy with lows in the 50s. On Monday, cloudy with highs in the 60s to 70s. It's 64 degrees in Irvine, 63 in Orange, 64 in Tarzana, 68 in Calabasas. 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
0: 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Thank you for tuning in. Good to have you along with us. They got the Lego thieves. They got him in Irvine.
6: Irvine police say the suspects used a buy and return scheme. Officers say the pair walked into a Target store Tuesday, bought several boxes of Legos, then immediately returned them with the minifigures removed.
0: They took out the minifigures. And if you've ever put Legos together, that's the last. When you get to that page, you are so happy. You got the helicopter put together, or the motorcycle, or the Millennium Falcon, whatever. You got, like, the last thing you do is make the guys. And you're so pleased. Oh, we're finally down. We're making Batman or making Han Solo. And they're missing.
6: Then immediately returned them with the minifigures removed. Officers were called to the store and located the suspects. Police say they found several stolen Lego pieces inside their car. They say the couple visited five other stores that day and did the same thing. 29-year-old Adriana Gonzalez and 30-year-old Luis Pompa, both of Tijuana, were arrested on suspicion of shoplifting.
0: 29 and 30 years old. Doesn't that seem rather older? I don't know, Sam. I mean, if you're going to be a crook, by the time you're 29 and 30, shouldn't you be hitting jewelry stores? You're almost now ready for banks and second story jobs.
5: Yeah, but those are like one time hit, big hit, and then like walk away for a while and then try it again, like at once that money's run out kind of move. This is like, we just want to get the little minifigure so we could possibly sell them on eBay for like $5 that or something. Or they just really, really like their Legos.
0: No, they hit a number of stores. So they have some, I mean, I don't know what their connect is, but there's some kind of distribution network for the little figures. Yeah, because remember, the little figures come in their own separate cellophane square. So it's pretty easy to open a box and get just the little figures and pull them out. They're not mixed in with the general Lego population.
5: No, they mix them in with the general Lego population now.
0: Oh, do they? Oh, that's a boo.
5: Oh, yeah. No, I get that.
0: You got to sort through just to find the cape or the lightsaber. That takes hours.
5: Yeah, no, I just made the Lego DeLorean. And yeah, those Doc and Marty were in the bags. You have to dig them out and make them.
0: That's worst.
5: My kid loves it whenever I get a Lego, but the first thing I have to do is pull the pieces of the main characters out so he could play with those while I actually built the
0: set. Right, that's right, because we're dads, and dads actually build the Lego set. You pull out the figure and put the figure together with the helmet and whatever weapons they have, and then you hand it to your kid so he can occupy, so we can study. We got to count all the circles on the long rectangle to make sure we got the 6-1, not the 8-1. Now, I've been there. Man, so, I don't know, I'm always fascinated with these criminals. Like, this seems like not a lot of money for the reward. Like, if you're going to be a crook, steal expensive stuff. I mean, if you're looking at jail time, I don't know if shoplifting is not small.
6: 29-year-old Adriana Gonzalez and 30-year-old Luis Pompa, both of Tijuana, were arrested on suspicion of shoplifting. Common minifigures sell for between $2 and $10. Rare figures can sell for as much as $300 or more.
0: Oh, there you go. So $300 for the figure, and they know which ones sell for $300. You get six of those. And that's not a bad day's worth of being a thief. But they got caught. And here come the comments on the website from the newscast. This is the best part. Of course, everybody is so clever on social media. Headline, Irvine police arrest 2 in Lego minifigure theft scheme. Scroll down to the comments. Here we go. Glad the cops were able to piece it all together. They were thinking outside the box. Let go of me. That's pretty good. The officer said, once we put the pieces together, it just clicked. Wait, I'm trying to put all the pieces together. That's been overdone. Their investigation was brick by brick. The suspects look puzzled. Oh, that's pretty good. All the pieces have fallen into place. And of course, single word comment. Awesome.

0: right, so no more stealing the Legos. You're going to make a 10-year-old really sad. And right, imagine, Sam, if you were that, you were the purchaser of that box, right? You buy the box and you got the DeLorean and, you know, you're looking for Michael J. Fox and he's not in the box. But the box is all glued and it's perfect. And you're like, what's going on? That's really annoying.
1: I heard that they replaced them, what, with macaroni or with macaroni?
0: Yeah, like they're getting pasta noodles, like soup noodles. And putting them in there. Sometimes they were taking the entire, like, they weren't taking the time to just pull the figurines out, the characters. They would just take the two bags out and put in a box of macaroni, like pasta noodles. And it would shake and it would sound. Imagine being the kid opening up that birthday present. Imagine if your birthday is on May the 4th, on Monday, and your grandmother gets you the great big Star Wars box and you open it up and it's pasta. Like, you're sad, your grandma's embarrassed, and nobody knows what's going on.
1: I would be pondering my life choices while enjoying a delicious meal.
0: Right. Do you make the pasta? That's a good thought. Right. You take the receipt back to Target, and you're like, there was just pasta in here. And they're like, all right, but it's empty. Well, I made pasta.
1: I would leave some of the dry pasta in there and say, hey, no, pasta, not Legos. This is what was in there.
0: This is creative thievery these days. All right, so New York Times Magazine published the list of the 30 greatest living American songwriters. And this is, they went out, 700 names. They went out to hundreds of pop stars, critics. It was kind of like the Oscars. Pop stars, critics, historians, industry experts, DJs. Nobody across the hall got a ballot over at the rock and roll radio station. They should hand it to talk show hosts. We listen to music too. I play a lot of music on the radio. They get mad, but I think it's fun. DJs, music supervisors. What is that? What is a music supervisor? And choreographers. And they went from 700 names, and the ballots were large, and the New York Times, they reduced it down to 30 artists. So much to discuss. Bob Dylan's on the list. Paul Simon is on the list. Bruce Springsteen is on the list. But Billy Joel did not make the cut. Now, again, these are not artists. These are not album sales. These are Americans, the 30 greatest living American songwriters. So not of all time. They got to be alive today. And they've got to be songwriters. Now, they can also perform the songs. Some people on the list don't really perform songs. There are a lot of people that out there that sing hit songs and, you think that's them and they just bought it from somebody and they're not making any money on it. Diane Warren was on the list, and she wrote Rhythm of the Night for DeBarge. She wrote Nothing's Gonna Stop Us Now for Starship. If I Could Turn Back Time, Cher. If I Could Turn Back Time, that hit song, that put Cher back on the map in the MTV age, and it wasn't Cher's song.
1: It was her video, though, and I think that's what everybody remembers.
0: The outfit is what everybody remembers.
1: Oh, yeah. That was a very, very lucky aircraft carrier.
0: That was a hell of a video. People watched that over and over and over again. Back when the Bear Derriere was newsworthy and noteworthy and, should I say, controversial. Now head on down to the beach and see every teenage girl walking around like that. Let's see here. Taylor Swift is on the list, but that makes sense. Taylor Swift is a singer-songwriter. She writes songs, puts them together, records them, and performs them. But Billy Joel not on the list. That is fascinating to me because he is one of the great American songwriters. See, Billy Joel follows patterns. I like songwriting. I like the way songs are put together. I like how some songs are hits and some songs are not. There is no real reason why some things are just a catchy tune. Like a lot of one-hit wonders stumble upon catchy tunes. And then there are artists that are able to pump out catchy tunes. And I'm always so fascinated with that. But Billy Joel, he's one of the great songwriters that follows the A-B-A-A-B formula in writing songs. Like there are ways to do this. Like when you want the words to rhyme, and they don't always have to, Billy Joel does the whole, like, what's Billy Joel's most famous song? Piano Man. What's Piano Man? It's a formula. John at the bar is a friend of mine. He gets me my drinks for free. So that's A, B. Now we go back to A. He's quick with a joke or to light up your spoke. Now B. But there's someplace that he'd rather be. free and B rhyme. Those free, so those are the B lines of the stanza and the A lines, and that's and it keeps going like that. Bill, I believe this is killing me, as a smile ran away from his face, that I'm sure that I could be a movie star if I could get out of this place. That's the ABAB. Depending on how many lyrics are in the pentameter. There you go. Now you know a whole lot more about song orchestration. All right, so when we come back, I'll tell you who is on the list and whether or not their poetry is worthy of the 30 greatest in American songwriting. That's all coming up next. Lou Penrose on KFI AM 640 live everywhere on the iHeartRadio app. Let's look at the latest now. Brigida D'Agostino is live in the KFI 24-hour newsroom.
2: Here's the latest. Iran's Revolutionary Guard says President Trump faces a choice between war or a bad deal. Former New York City Mayor Rudy Giuliani has been hospitalized, and a former chief of staff to Governor Newsom may never stand trial despite being accused of stealing political funds. We'll check the freeways when we come back.
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0: Hey, we have a week until Mother's Day. We'll be here live on Mother's Day, and I'll ask you how it went. High pressure at the Penrose house because the boys are old enough now to buy Mother's Day gifts for their own mother. I always tell them, I had a mother. This is your mother. I'll help you. I'll drive you. But you got to pull it off. And as a boy, that's terrifying. All right, so the 30 greatest songwriters living in America. The list was published. I mentioned Taylor Swift's on the list. Contemporary, it would be Taylor Swift, Jay-Z, Kendrick Lamar, Bad Bunny. Aren't all his songs in another language? Fiona Apple. The legendary creators on the list, Bob Dylan, Paul Simon, Stevie Wonder, Neil Young, Paul McCartney. Well, of course, McCartney, you know, it's funny. In the early days of the Beatles, Beatles songs were not really poetic. They were fun. They were easy rhymes. I think there was a time that John Lennon was critical of Paul McCartney in Wings because he went back to the old style of writing where just, you know, sky is blue, I love you kind of thing. But they are catchy tunes. And the acclaimed songwriter lists John Fogerty, Alan Jackson, Diane Warren, who I mentioned. Let's see here. Randy Newman. So, yeah. So, McCartney, Simon. Paul Simon wrote some good songs. Dylan obviously was writing poetry and then overlaying music, which is really... I mean, that's just brilliant songwriting right there. Here's a great line from a McCartney tune that was written just by Paul.

honest, that's pretty good. Right, it's a good way to end up a song, and it's a real prophetic line, and that's a real musical poetry right there. Right around the time that love and lovemaking was big, the love you take is equal to the love you make. Right around the same time, Paul Simon, he was getting really dark, and he was writing about inner cities and the lights and the markings on the wall.

0: really poetry, right? The neon god they made. And the god had a gospel. And the gospel was tagging.
1: And the sign said the words of the prophets are written on the subway wall.
0: Right, the gospel of the neon god was the spray paint on the subways and the buildings. That's, I mean, it's darker, but still kind of poetic. I still think, like, Dylan had so much beautiful stuff. It was really a poet, him and Morrison and that whole crew were really poets putting poetry to music and don't get enough credit. I think one of his most famous songs is still underappreciated when you consider the words that are in this song. It's a whole story. And if Bob Dylan released this song today, he would be canceled for being too red pill and misogynistic. You know the one I'm talking about.

stuff got real angry, and I like that too. Like, I'm not a big fan of Neil Young's political stance. Plus, he's Canadian. Who cares what they say? But I do love that he's so passionate about it. Like, he gets really mad at industries. He is really mad at the alcohol beverage industry because of the impact it's had on his industry, and thinks that they ought to be doing more to help people that are alcoholics. But like, when he gets mad, it's just great music. And I think this is among his best songwriting.

0: That's a driving song, Sam, and that's got a lot of passion. It's got a lot of anger. That's all Neil Young right there.
1: Oh, yeah. No, that song is iconic. That's one of my favorite songs to yell at karaoke. It's, you can't go wrong with that song at all.
0: It's so typical Neil Young in that he is angry, right? It's sarcastic. It's accurate. It is a depiction. It's how he sees things and how he's dissatisfied with the way, you know, it's being allowed to happen. And I do appreciate that. I like social commentary from artists. I mean, I think that's what they're supposed to be doing. And now he's on the list. He's a top 30 songwriters. I'm looking. I thought I saw The Boss, Bruce Springsteen, but I guess he's not on the list. Dolly Parton is on the list. Very interesting. Good stuff. All right. When we come back, Friday was a major celebration for another American institution. Cheerios celebrated their anniversary. And it's troublesome because everybody now in the world of health is telling you not to eat Cheerios, that Cheerios is not good for you, that morning cereal is not good for you. So, but everybody loves their morning bowl of cereal, and everybody's got a memory of a good time. I ate cereal my entire childhood. My mom worked at a grocery store, and when your mom works at a grocery store, you wind up with a lot of dented cans and broken boxes. Sometimes, like, the box cutter guy will be sloppy when he's opening up the shipment, and he'll cut through a box of cereal, and now they can't sell it. So what do? Give it to Rosemary. She's got sons. That's my mom. And you never know what box is going to get destroyed. So every week, you got a new busted box of cereal to try. So I'm kind of an expert on American cereal. I'll tell you all about it. That's coming up next. Lou Penrose on KFI AM 640 live everywhere on the iHeartRadio app. Brigitte D'Agostino was live in the KFI 24-hour newsroom.
2: Iran's Revolutionary Guard says President Trump faces a choice between an impossible military operation or a bad deal with Tehran. Iranian state media says the latest proposal would reopen the Strait of Hormuz and pause the war for 30 days. ABC's Martha Raddatz says the Trump administration is under enormous pressure.
3: Not only because of those gas prices and what our ABC News Ipsos Washington Post poll showed, but political pressure. We're 6 months away from the midterms. This is something voters feel every time they go to get gas, and it seems to only be getting worse.
2: Trump says he'll review the plan, but doubts it'll be acceptable. Former New York City Mayor Rudy Giuliani has been hospitalized and is in critical condition, but he is stable. A desperate search is underway off the coast of Morocco for two U.S. service members. ABC's Stephanie Ramos says they're believed to have fallen into the sea during a training hike.
4: The search and rescue operation happening right now in Tantan, which is in the southwestern region. The service members were taking part in an annual multinational military exercise called African Lion.
2: The annual exercise, which began in April, involves over 7,000 personnel from more than 30 countries. A former chief of staff for Governor Newsom, who is accused of stealing political funds, may never see the inside of a courtroom.
5: Dana Williamson has had several court dates pushed back because she's recovering from a liver transplant. But now records show that her court date later this month has been postponed because there might be a plea deal in the works. Federal prosecutors say Williamson stole over $200,000 from a dormant political account belonging to former U.S. Health and Human Services Secretary Javier Becerra, who happens to be running for governor. Williamson is facing nearly 24 federal charges connected to the scheme. Jason Campadonia, KFI News.
2: A new report says over 3 million people have lost federal food aid after new government rules were enacted last year.
6: The Wall Street Journal reports enrollment in the supplemental news.

0: nutrition assistance or SNAP program has decreased by nearly 3.5 million people since stricter eligibility requirements were put in place last summer. One of the largest decreases was in Arizona, where the number of SNAP recipients has fallen by roughly 50%. More than 42 million people in the U.S., including many children, received monthly SNAP benefits last year at a cost of about $100 billion. Scott Carr, KFI News.
1: We're going to a crash on the 10 in Fontana.
2: This is on the eastbound side, just after Cherry. It's a crash involving a car and a motorcycle, and unfortunately, the rider of the motorcycle is down, blocking the left lane. Right now, you're going to be driving into basically a parking lot, starting right after Etiwanda. And on the 215 northbound heading into Riverside, you're going to see some slowing coming away from the 60 interchange, and that's going to continue off and on right up to Martin Luther King Boulevard. Thankfully, from there, it opens up to the Riverside interchange. With Southern California's most accurate traffic reports, I'm Alex Krupe.
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9: 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Thank you for tuning in. 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
9: So Friday was Cheerios' birthday.
13: Happy 85th birthday, Cheerios. On May 1st, 1941, the ready-to-eat cold cereal, originally named Cheerios, was launched. It would keep that name until 1945, when it was shortened to Cheerios due to a legal dispute with Quaker Oats.
14: Oh, boy, they got into a fight.
9: Yeah, it's a conundrum. They don't want you eating cereal anymore, Sam. I grew up eating cereal.
15: They'll have to take my cereal out of my cold, dead hands.
9: I mean, there are times when I would have cereal for dinner. And Jerry Seinfeld ate cereal in a restaurant.
15: What's your go-to cereal?
9: So now, it is actually Cheerios. The only reason I got hooked on it because we had it when the kids were little. When you have really young kids and you're training them to eat, it's just Cheerios all the time because they don't need sugar. And they moved on. Like, they're now into normal cereals. But there's always a box of Cheerios around. And the sugared cereals are way too sugary. So if I'm... And sometimes that's just what you need. Usually, for whatever reason, it's on a Tuesday night. I think it's because of the absence of the sugar alcohols from partying all weekend. By Tuesday, I need sugar for some reason. So usually like around after dinner, I'll measure out just a little bit of Cheerios and throw a little milk in, and it's just enough. And it is sweet because this milk has got sugar in it. And that's about as it's about as far as I need to go. What about you?
15: I'm a big fan of, it depends on the mood. Sometimes it's Cookie Crisp or Honeycomb or even Frosted Mini Wheats. And Cinnamon Toast Crunch. They tend to have nice variations.
9: Cinnamon Toast Crunch, that's got a cult following.
15: Oh, yeah.
9: Wow. I'm surprised you said Chris,
15: Cookie Crisp.
9: Cookie Crisp. I've forgotten about those. Those, I thought, were a bridge too far. I mean, I get it. You want to add a little sugar. You want to add a little color. But now you're literally putting chocolate chip cookies in a bowl and pouring milk on it and calling it food.
15: That sounds amazing.
9: I remember when it came out, and I was so looking forward to somebody breaking a box of it so my mom would wind up with it. That's it. And for those of you that know, that have a family member that works at a grocery store, then you know very well how this works, especially if it's a smaller grocery store. I don't know, maybe they don't allow to do this anymore, but my mom worked at a grocery store, and like you get dented cans or ripped open boxes of stuff. Not everything, but the things that my mom could use, they all knew that my mother had boys. So they would be like, you know, oh, we can't sell this box of cereal. Well, save it for Rosemary. She has kids. And that's how we'd get it. So we'd get like different boxes all the time. So you never knew what you were getting. So I am an expert at all these cereals. And Cheerios has lasting power. They do all kinds of things to it now. There was a while where cereal got too hard. I understand why. The Corn Flakes, Frosted Flakes, that genre, that got mushy. I mean, you could not eat Tony the Tiger Flakes fast enough in order for it to maintain its firmness. And then you just left with a bowl of yellow mush. And nobody wants that. So they went in the other direction, like toward Captain Crunch. Well, Captain Crunch, you'd be late for school by the time that thing got soft enough to eat. Otherwise, the roof of your mouth would be bleeding. You bite down on an unsoftened Captain Crunch yellow square.
15: Oh, yeah.
9: And you bite down wrong. And you remember like how it is when you're eating cereal as a kid, you're tired. You just got up. And you're just sitting there with your eyes half open with a spoon in your hand, and you're just kind of eating and not even thinking. And man, you will cause major gum damage if you do it wrong.
15: Oh, yeah. No, that will tear out the roof of your mouth faster than any other like cereal or any I've burned my mouth on boiling soup, and it didn't cause the damage to the roof of my mouth that right. Captain Crunch makes.
9: Right. You don't eat Captain Crunch, right? And you're in third grade. Forget it. Your tongue is still going to that area of your mouth by like third and fourth period. You're still like, is this thing ever going to feel better? It hurts so bad. Yeah. You got to be careful. And then they get all cute with the marshmallows. I don't like that. I don't like things in my ice cream. I don't like things in my cereal.
14: My favorite cereal is Frosted Mini Wheats with blueberries.
9: Oh, you got to add the blueberries. You want it to look like it does on TV. On TV, there's always blueberries or strawberries in there. The problem is nobody has blueberries and strawberries on hand at the house. Certainly not your mom. We never did. Like you think, oh, this is going to be great. I'm going to slice some strawberries in this and it's going to look just like the commercial. Nobody has blueberries. Even if you had blueberries, the blueberries don't last through the week. First off, have you purchased a container of blueberries lately? You go to Sprouts and buy a box of blueberries. My wife's engagement ring came in a larger square box than the box of blueberries you buy at Sprouts now. And you got to eat them as soon as you get home because they're going to go bad.
16: Special K with the freeze-dried strawberries.
9: Oh, yeah. I never tried those. Are they actual strawberries that are freeze-dried? I mean, do they reconstitute in the milk and become strawberries again? Or does it taste like astronaut ice cream?
15: No, I mean, it looks and it's a real strawberry. It's like freeze-dried. It looks dehydrated and it kind of comes back to life a little bit in milk. But it's like it more or less just gives you the illusion of being a little more healthy.
9: I think that's what it is. I think it does accomplish what I just said. It makes it look like the television commercial because that's ultimately what you want. They were able to maintain the color on that Special K strawberry. I'll tell you what.
17: Grape nuts. I add sugar on top, which I guess essentially defeats the purpose.
9: Right. That's the whole thing about grape nuts. You're not supposed to. It's supposed to be healthy. Grape Nuts was Post. That was their alternative. That was the big alternative. Back in the day, in the cereal wars, and they started like back in the 40s, like Cheerios started the cereal war. That it was the first cold cereal. Like cereal used to be hot. Oatmeal, porridge. That's what kids ate. Hot things. But that takes time. Got to heat things up. And then you have to wait for it to cool down. Then you miss the bus. Can't go wrong by pouring cold milk into a bowl and you get all the nutrients. So they said, because it was cheery oats. So basically you're getting oatmeal, but it was cheery and cold. And in order to compete with Kellogg, Post put out Grape Nuts, but didn't even come close, which is why you have to add sugar to it.
18: Blueberry. But you can only get it at Halloween time.
9: That's right. Good for you. Wow. We have a cereal aficionado there. That's right. Frankenberry and Count Chocula were available year-round. Blueberry only made its appearance in September and October. It was the Shamrock Shake of the cereal world. That made it really special. And Blueberry was good.
15: Oh, yeah. Yeah, I still get it every year.
9: There was a werewolf for a while, but he never really got any traction.
15: Yeah, no one wants hair in their cereal.
9: Right. What was his angle?
15: I don't know. I can't remember.
9: Crunch werewolf or something. It didn't work out at all.
19: Captain Crunch peanut butter is awesome. But as a kid, I remember that thing tearing the roof of your mouth up. Oh, so good, but so awful at the same time.
9: That's right. That's right. You eat it wrong, it'll tear the roof of your mouth up.
20: Hey, Lou, shredded wheat with milk, sliced bananas, and a lot of sugar added to it. That was the jam. Later, bro.
9: Yeah, later, bro. That sounds like a lot of sugar.
21: Almond Delight. And they used to actually advertise by giving out free money inside. But besides that, it was an amazing cereal, and it was discontinued later on.
9: I don't remember Almond Delight. They discontinued my cereal. I was a King Vitamin guy. That goes way back. That was the only one that we ever bought, like actually purchased. Was King Vitamin. I don't think they make that anymore either.
22: Hey, Mikey was right. Life was great.
9: Yeah, the problem with life, that's fine if you're an adult. You have to think about it from the point of view of a kid going to elementary school in a public school. So when you start talking about life or shredded wheat, and you realize that there are rarely doors on those restroom stalls and never toilet paper, you want to stay away.
23: We didn't have that much growing up, Lou, so it was basic cornflakes.
9: There you go. But the cornflakes get soggy. There you have it. All right. Well, we still have more to do. When we come back, Albertsons is being sued in the state of Washington, and they're being sued for something that I think we all know the stores always do, and we just kind of accept it. But the attorney general there says, no, you shouldn't be allowed to do this. We'll tell you what it is coming up next. Lou Penrose on KFI AM 640 live everywhere on the iHeartRadio app. Brigitte D'Agostino is live in the KFI 24-hour newsroom.
24: Here's the latest. Iran says it's reviewing a new U.S. response to its peace proposal, but President Trump says he doubts the deal is close. Rudy Giuliani is in the hospital and in critical but stable condition. And the man accused of trying to assassinate President Trump at the White House Correspondents' Dinner is reportedly on suicide watch. We'll check the freeway when we come back.
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9: On the next Bill Handel Show, a big day is coming up for all of you Star Wars nerds. Monday is May the 4th be with you, and we're going to discuss how stupid it is, how ridiculous you are for being involved. That's coming up on Monday after 7 o'clock on the next Bill Handel Show. 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Thank you for tuning in. We have to get to Radio ADD here on KFI. Also, this Albertsons story where they're being sued for raising prices on buy one, get one, which we all know they do.
29: Albertsons, it's accused of raising prices before it offered buy one, get one free promotions, resulting in shoppers not receiving the deals they thought they were receiving.
9: So they are saying that Albertsons is offering a buy one, get one, but then they increase the price so they don't lose money.
29: AG Nick Brown says from 2019 to 24, Albertsons routinely raised prices in advance of the promotions, creating an illusion of savings, then lowered prices again after the promotion ended.
9: I think we're all kind of into that. I mean, we're all on it. They certainly didn't raise the prices of the items 50%, because that would have been pretty obvious. But I feel like, you know, it's like when you go to Macy's and you have a great coupon. And then you have another coupon and they say, no, no, you can't use both coupons. Like, why? Why can't I? Like, they're both valid. I should be able to use both. And like, no, you can't, because they can't afford to do that. So I think it's the same thing. Like, obviously a grocery store can't afford to do buy one, get one free. So they raise the price a little bit and they bring you in with the special. I don't know that we got to go to court for it. You know what I mean?
10: In high school, I loved Life cereal for like 4 years in a row. And when Life cinnamon came out, oh, I was in heaven.
9: Yeah, that does sound good. I do like Life cinnamon. But again, I think that's adult cereal. I don't think you want to give that to school-age kids.
11: Great Nuts. I remember chewing those suckers a long time ago. I got so tired, I couldn't even finish the bowl.
9: Right, and that's what happens. You leave the Grape Nuts in the bowl because they never get soft enough to eat, and you give up. And what happens is, if you don't rinse out the bowl when you get home, you try and rinse out the bowl, you'll have to sandblast the Grape Nuts out of that bowl. Right, Sam? I mean, there's no, you get dry Grape Nuts, the dishwasher is not going to be able to get that off.
8: I remember getting a box of Grape Nuts, and that thing lasted for about 2 years because it took that long to chew through it.
9: Right. That's right. That's for squirrels. That was Post's best alternative to Cheerios, was Grape Nuts. That was an epic fail. All right, so Radio ADD, we do this because there are calls that come in that have absolutely nothing to do with what we're talking about, but I do believe in the audience being heard. 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
18: Hey, Lou, love your show. Hey, how about the Ultimate Cheeseburger from Jack in the Box? That was always a good one.
9: I think the Ultimate Cheeseburger at Jack in the Box is one of the best things going out there. It has never been reduced in size. Like, it's not smaller, right, Sam? You've never purchased it and thought, hey, this is getting smaller.
8: No. Two patties, four slices of cheese, can't go wrong. I liked it when they, you know, when I was more health conscious. I would be like, hey, you know, they have the big cheeseburger, which was the four cheeses, but one patty. But then they said, you know what? We don't need that. Let's go ultimate. And I went with them.
9: They did it. It is an ultimate cheeseburger. It's just right. And the thing about Jack in the Box, there is a pepper-ishness to the patty. Like, I know that they season it, but it's got a little, I mean, a hint of black pepper. Next time you get the Ultimate Cheeseburger, like, follow me on that. Look for almost a freshly ground black pepper on that patty. It is so good. And I think it's one of the winners out there. It's an unsung hero. And it's never been smaller. I tried to be a little more health conscious. It does come with mayonnaise. And mayonnaise will kill you if you're counting calories. And you really don't need mayonnaise. And they make mayonnaise with seed oil. So Bobby Kennedy doesn't like it either. But it lost something when I tried to do it with no mayo. Like, it wasn't worth it. You're better off getting it cut in half. That's another trick that you want to do if you're, you know, if you want to really, if you're watching every single calorie. Ask for the Ultimate Cheeseburger and ask for it cut in half, and then eat half, and you get all the yum that you could possibly want in half of an Ultimate Cheeseburger with the mayo, and then put the other half in the bag and save it for later.
8: I'm hungry. You have now made me, like, I need to wipe the drool before it actually gets onto the board, because we have issues around here with people getting fluids on equipment.
9: Yeah, how much water did Michael Monks spill on this console? It seems like it's dried up.
8: It was a bucket.
9: He had a bucket of water in here? Not just a cup of water?
8: It was a lot. It was an uncontrollable amount.
9: Yeah, he's catching hell for that. Yeah, the program director does not like food in the studio, and I get that, because it never ends well, and people are sloppy. And we're around a lot of electronic equipment. But he must have got a lot of water into this console. It seems dry. Everything seems to be working. All the light bulbs are working. But it'll be a while before any of us get hydrated again.
27: 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I'm turning you off.
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10: 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It's revolting. It's not okay. It's unacceptable. Goodbye.
9: I appreciate the call. 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
0: 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You need to run for governor of California. You're amazing.
9: I appreciate that. I'm not on the ballot. Somebody's going to have to be the governor, though, and it's completely up in the air at this point. 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
1: Just wanted to know your thoughts about AI reversing aging in about 10 years. For every year that we live, we're going to go back 1 year.
9: I don't think you heard that right. That doesn't sound right to me. I didn't think AI is going to turn back our lives. Not yet, anyway. They still have to work on it. Reverse aging? You can't reverse aging. It is physically impossible. Time moves forward, but it's okay. What you can do is prepare yourself for aging. I got good advice when I turned 50. It was too late, but it was good advice. Somebody that was in their 50s, and I think very healthy, looked like a healthy guy. And I asked him about the 50s, and he said, Lou, here's the thing. You got to prepare for your 50s in your 40s. And I said, wow, that's profound. Also too late, but thanks. He said, well, your 60s are coming and your 70s are coming, so the same rules apply. And I think that's about right. I think after 30, you have to start preparing. And you can do that, and so you will still age regardless of what AI is up to. But you will land at the next year of your life better ready to endure it and better still embrace it.
2: There's my problem. I'm not a billionaire. I'm not a millionaire. I bust my butt, and I have health care insurance.
9: Then you're all set. Hey, I've been warning people about, especially single people, about the keys. Tim Conway Jr. was talking to me about this. I was explaining to him. He had listened to this a couple of Sunday nights ago about how you do not, if you own your apartment or if you're on the lease, if you are the person that is responsible for the rent or the homeowner, you do not give a key to anyone. Nobody. I know he's your boyfriend. I know she's the girlfriend, but never, ever, ever, ever give a key to your place, to anybody but your wife. Listen to what happened to this guy in New York.
5: 35-year-old Keona Waddell of Deer Park, Long Island, had threatened her boyfriend with dynamite several times.
9: Threatened her boyfriend with dynamite. Dynamite. Now that seems a little hysterical, right?
19: What did he do?
9: I don't know.
19: I mean, the reaction's extreme, but what did he do?
9: They got into a fight, but she had a key, and that's the problem. Don't give her a key. Look, I know you guys, man. You want to date crazy. Sounds like a lot of fun. But let me tell you, you don't want to date crazy, because at the end of the day, crazy is still crazy.
5: Prosecutors say she didn't follow through until the night they had an argument. He told her to leave his apartment, and then he left.
9: That's right. He said, get out. And she left, and he left. But the mistake was he gave her a key.
5: She wasn't around when he came back, so he went to sleep. To wake up to a hissing sound and a flame on his bedroom floor, it was a stick of dynamite.
9: There's the dynamite. Stick of dynamite. She lit a stick of dynamite and tossed it on him.
19: Where did she get the dynamite?
9: She had a key.
19: I'm more concerned about dynamite. Where she got the dynamite. She got the key. We know where that came from, but where's the dynamite coming from?
9: I'm telling you, man. Don't date crazy and never give her a key.
5: To wake up to a hissing sound and a flame on his bedroom floor, it was a stick of dynamite. So he scooped it up to toss it out the window, but it detonated, blew off most of his hand.
9: Oh, that's a shame. There you go. Learn from this fellow. Don't give crazy a key. Lou Penrose on KFI AM 640 live everywhere on the iHeartRadio app.
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20: Strategy Drift. I'm Brigida D'Agostino, live in the KFI 24-hour newsroom. Iran has received a response from the U.S. to its latest peace proposal and is now reviewing it. President Trump says he doubts the plan will be acceptable. Democratic Senator Jack Reed tells ABC the president does not appear to have a coherent strategy.
21: I don't believe the president has a plan. I think it's impulsive, it's day-to-day, it's how he feels, and he's not being given, I think, the support and the planning that is necessary to make judicious judgments.
20: Iran's 14-point proposal includes lifting the U.S. naval blockade of Iranian ports. Former New York City Mayor Rudy Giuliani has been hospitalized and is in critical condition, but he's stable. The man accused of attempting to assassinate President Trump at the White House Correspondents' Dinner is reportedly on suicide watch.
3: Lawyers for 31-year-old Cole Allen say their client is not suicidal and they want him off of suicide precautions. They filed a motion in D.C. claiming Allen's being held in a padded cell in a straitjacket with the lights always on, and he can only leave for legal or medical visits. The motion says the nurse cleared the 31-year-old Torrance teacher of the suicidal designation earlier this week, and he should have been in a regular cell by now, but he's not.
28: 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More stimulating talk.

0: Iran's Revolutionary Guard says President Trump faces a choice between an impossible military operation or a bad deal with Tehran. Iranian state media says the latest proposal would reopen the Strait of Hormuz and pause the war for 30 days. ABC's Martha Raddatz says the Trump administration is under enormous pressure.
1: Not only because of those gas prices and what our ABC News Ipsos Washington Post poll showed, but political pressure. We're 6 months away from the midterms. This is something voters feel. This is something voters feel every time they go to get gas, and it seems to only be getting worse.
0: Trump says he'll review the plan, but doubts it'll be acceptable. Former New York City Mayor Rudy Giuliani has been hospitalized and is in critical but stable condition. Hollywood contract talks have wrapped without strikes, but concerns remain.
2: No drama this time around. Hollywood studios and producers have a tentative deal with the actors union, SAG-AFTRA, wrapping up contract talks Saturday. It's a 4-year deal instead of the usual 3.
3: Well, I have to tell you, I'm a little concerned.
2: SAG-AFTRA member Chuck Slavin tells NBC Los Angeles he's concerned because of AI.
3: Looking at how fast technology is advancing, a 4-year deal locks us into a disadvantage.
2: He and other members will soon vote on the deal, and the writers just passed theirs. 3 years ago, actors and writers went on strike, shutting down the industry for months.
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0: Southland weather from KFI. Tonight, clear with lows in the 40s to 50s. It's 63 degrees in Orange, 62 in Tarzana. We're going to a crash on the 5 in Elysian Park.
5: This is on the southbound side, just before the 110. It's a solo crash. It's blocking the right lane. Right now, you're seeing a real heavy backup to Los Feliz Boulevard. That is also impacting traffic on the southbound 2. You can expect delays on the southbound 2 starting at San Fernando Road. Meanwhile, on the other side of the 5 northbound, you're going to see heavy delays from the 110 up to the 2. But thankfully, once you're through there, pretty open drive the rest of the way up to Glendale. With Southern California's most accurate traffic reports, I'm Alex Krupe.
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0: Iran is reviewing a response from Washington regarding its latest peace proposal. President Trump had said he doubted the plan would be acceptable. Democratic Rhode Island Senator Jack Reed tells ABC Trump doesn't have a coherent strategy.
1: I don't believe the president has a plan. I think it's impulsive, it's day-to-day, it's how he feels, and he's not being given the support and the planning that is necessary to make judicious judgments.
0: Iran's proposal includes lifting the U.S. naval blockade of Iranian ports. Saudi Arabia, Russia, and five other OPEC nations say they'll slightly increase oil production starting in June in an effort to keep global markets stable. A new report says over 3 million people have lost federal food aid after new government rules were enacted last year.
2: The Wall Street Journal reports enrollment in the Supplemental Nutrition Assistance, or SNAP, program has decreased by nearly 3.5 million people since stricter eligibility requirements were put in place last summer. One of the largest decreases was in Arizona, where the number of SNAP recipients has fallen by roughly 50%. More than 42 million people in the U.S., including many children, received monthly SNAP benefits last year at a cost of about $100 billion. Scott Carr, KFI News.
0: Southland weather from KFI tonight. Clear with lows in the 40s to 50s. It's 61 degrees in Orange, 60 in Tarzana. We're going to a crash on the 101 in Hollywood.
3: This is on the southbound side just before Vermont. Looks like a car got tied up with a motorcycle, and that is blocking the middle lane. Right now you are seeing a very, very heavy backup from Sunset Boulevard. In downtown L.A., the 10 eastbound just before Alameda, a hit-and-run crash has the two right lanes blocked. You're seeing heavy traffic from Central. And in Long Beach, on the 710 northbound just after Long Beach Boulevard, there is a bumper in lanes. Use caution through that area. With Southern California's most accurate traffic reports, I'm Alex Krupe.
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0: one of my best friends, and I just thought justice is not being served. I could not bring forth a lawsuit civilly. Is that right?
1: No, you would have to be someone, a direct descendant of that person, like a child or a parent, if there was a child that was a minor, things of that nature. So you need that. Or if your best friend made you their estate representative, you can bring the wrongful death action, essentially standing in the shoes of your best friend.
2: Good to know. Good to know. So this lawsuit asserts that the, you know, Tupac's murder was more than just a retaliatory, you know, gang conflict. And it was, in fact, a far more complex conspiracy. And previous theories in Tupac's murder, it really focused on Orlando Anderson, I can't say that, who was sued by Tupac's mother in 1997, right before his death in 1998. This lawsuit seeks to hold accountable those who have managed to avoid justice for three decades, with the stepbrother, again, Maurice Shakur, stating this action seeks to change that. The stepbrother, Maurice, he is the filing as the administrator of the estate of Mutulu Shakur, who was Tupac's stepfather, who died in 2023. So yeah, they're really, Maurice is basically saying, I'm going to hold their feet to the fire. They've gotten away with it for 30 years. This is his allegation, not mine. You know, they've gotten away with it for 30 years and I'm going to hold their feet to the fire and I'm going to file this lawsuit. We're going to climb the ladder of the does to get to the person who ordered this to happen, and they're going to pay. And listen, I'm here for it.
0: Why isn't Diddy named in this?
1: Because
2: that's a great question.
1: Because they're going to use the fact that a doe is named to conduct all this discovery to identify the doe, and he's the target of it, or he and his circle are the targets of it. But to out and out name someone like that, you have to put forth certain evidence he may not have at this point. So they're going to work initially to fill in that blank with whomever they believe it is, with pre-trial discovery, which is interrogatories, requests for production of documents, bringing people in and taking their depositions, building that case ultimately toward Diddy, likely toward Diddy and his associates.
2: With the criminal case against Dwayne Keefe D, will they use the discovery that's being handled in Nevada court right now, or they do their own discovery?
1: They'll do both. They'll be able to get their hands on a lot of what comes out of the criminal case.
2: Yeah.
1: But civil has different means of getting discovery, too. And, by the way, they're not answerable to the police at that point. They're in the driver's seat more than the DA case.
2: That's right.
0: Oof. Well, buckle up in that driver's seat. This is going to be something to see. Jarrett, thank you so much. I gleaned so much from tonight. We always do, but tonight particularly. You got the Sunday sauce, I guess. We thank you very much. And we are, anyone who wants more of attorney Jarrett Ferrantino, everybody does, follow him on Instagram. He is at Jarrett Ferrantino. And his book, Mothers, Murders, and Motivation, is available on Amazon. It's fabulous. True Crime Tonight.
3: A ship near the Strait of Hormuz was attacked by several small boats. British officials say the crew is safe, but warn ships in the area to stay alert. Iran still controls the strait and is offering a new 30-day peace plan. ABC's Martha Raddatz says President Trump is unlikely to accept.
4: His key thing here, of course, is the nuclear program. Even though they've said they've obliterated the nuclear program, we heard Pete Hegseth say this week, they still have ambitions. They also still have enriched uranium.
3: Trump said he could order renewed military action against Iran. U.S. Attorney Pirro says the accused gunman at the White House Correspondents' Dinner also shot a Secret Service officer, telling CNN Cole Allen was trying to reach the ballroom with a shotgun, pistol, and knives.
5: This was a premeditated, violent act calculated to take down the president and anyone who was in the line of fire.
3: Allen is facing federal charges. A new study shows California has some of the highest wildfire-driven forest losses in the world.
6: Researchers at UC Davis say deforestation in the state's conifer forest has accelerated sharply in the past three decades, with major wildfire years pushing annual loss rates well above the global average. Conifer forests have trees that produce cones and typically have needles. The study found California has lost between 6 and 11% of its conifer forests since the 90s, while reforestation efforts are falling far behind, especially on federal lands. Deborah Mark, KFI News.
3: Southland weather from KFI tonight, clear with lows in the 40s to 50s. We're going to a crash on the 710 in East LA.

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2: Welcome back to True Crime Tonight. We're on iHeartRadio, and we are talking true crime all the time. Courtney Armstrong, I'm here with my body boo, and we are joined by producer Taha and Sam and Adam, running all things in the control room. We love to hear from you, and so we would like to take these few minutes to do just that and grab some of your talkbacks. Let's go to one. Great.
14: Hey, girl. I'm listening to all the David stuff. I, like, Googled him because I was curious to know his background. And he was homeschooled and very Christian. Seemed to have a really good upbringing. And Celeste running away from home. I'm not trying to defend anybody, but I used to be a teacher, and I just think that kids today are so different. There are so many lost souls out there just doing heinous things, but I think a conversation would be great. You know, we talk about gun violence and how we can fix that on the whole. And I think instead of just hating David and slamming him, maybe try to also understand where he was coming and what he was lacking. I mean, certainly what he did is unexcusable, but there was obviously mental health issues, I think, on both of their parts. And it's just a tragic story. Love you, girls and guys. Bye.
15: Yeah, it is a very tragic story. I definitely agree. And yeah, understanding, you know, this kind of moment, right? This moment of, you know, desperation, I think is what I would describe the moment as. Mm-hmm. It's being alleged that, you know, they had this sexual relationship for quite some time. You know, Celeste Rivas Hernandez was 14 years old and David is 21. He's an adult. And this relationship started when, you know, she was 12 or 11, let's say, and he was 19. And so, you know, what I kind of think about is the moment of desperation that David must have felt when Celeste was basically threatening to expose this, I'm using air quotes, relationship. It obviously could not have been a relationship. Celeste was not of the age of consent. So it was some sort of coercive relationship. Anyway, so I'm thinking about the moment of desperation. You know, he's on the verge of superstardom. His album, Withered, was being released in 2 days. His ticket sales for his world tour was being announced in 1 day. And he's literally on the verge. He just finished Coachella, right? Imagine. He's 21 years old. He's been homeschooled to our talkbacks point. He's been homeschooled. And, you know, he started making music for his Fortnite game. And, you know, he's kind of like a home guy. He's kind of like a homebody. By all accounts, a wonderful and lovely family. What could have driven him to do this? And I kind of just think desperation. I don't know what else to think about it, because you're right. It was an actually wonderful upbringing.
3: Mm-hmm.
2: Right, and the pressures and money and fame and the pursuit of those and what that can do to somebody. And it's so complicated. I think your point is very well taken. And,
15: I do too.
2: It's a well taken point. It's very complicated. There's no sunshine and roses for really anyone involved in any of these situations. And it's worth considering all aspects.
3: I was going to add, though, I mean, I wonder if there's a world where, not that I'm explaining any of the logic of what he did, but he's a little bit more desensitized. It seems like a lot of his music videos had this dark and morbid kind of a undertone. You know, clearly all of this is, there's some deeper issues that need to be resolved, but I wonder if maybe he's, you know, you know, he looks at things in a different way because of this sort of morbid darkness that has surrounds some of the music and things that he's written. But like in many of the cases we've covered, I would love to study people to understand so that it doesn't happen again down the road.
15: And I'm just not educated enough in the psyche, right, to like have like a super intelligent conversation about it. But, you know, his imagery in his music videos and his albums and whatnot was very like, kind of morbid, right? There was like blood spatter on his shirts and, you know, coffins on the stage. And he, in one of his music videos, I believe he's even putting a woman who arguably looks like Celeste into the trunk of a car.
2: Correct. I believe. Yeah, 100% correct. Because we talked about that, and that was when, you know, some of us thought this guy has to be being framed, because how would he possibly...
15: I mean, one of his number one, his hits is called Romantic Homicide.
3: Yeah.
15: And he's talking about how he killed you and doesn't even feel it or doesn't feel bad about it. You know, there's just a lot of morbid energy, Taha, right? Like, runs through his artistry. And I'm a huge Smiths fan, Depeche Mode.
3: Sure.
15: I love darker kind of music, you know. I love all that stuff, but my psyche is not one that's like, I'm gonna kill somebody.
3: I would never, you know, in a million years. I would have offered her tons of money before going that route. Like, listen, this will be our scene. Don't say anything. I'll pay you.
15: I'll give you rights. I don't know, but I just feel like, you know, if this comes out, I'm gonna lose this potential stardom. That's like, I can taste it, right? I can taste the stardom that I'm about to experience. And this little girl is threatening it all. And I'm using maybe what he was thinking, you know?
3: Yeah.
15: I don't know.
3: Yeah.
15: And that's why I said desperation.
3: I was just going to say, I was so fascinated when Steve Fisher said, because I didn't realize how tiny David was until he described it. And that does make me look at him just a little different. Like, I mean, maybe he felt more comfortable with I don't know. I'm not trying to explain his logic of being with someone small and younger and everything else, but I'm just trying to wrap my head around anything to make some sense of it, which, as I'm saying it out loud, it feels ridiculous to even try. But I was just fascinated how tiny and small he was. Did you guys know he was a little man?
15: A little bit, because we had talked about how could he have done this alone, right? Because he's so little. We had talked about that. And I think I even brought up that, you know, Luca Magnotta, who dismembered Jun Lin on video, was very small, and he did it alone.
3: Right.
15: It definitely can happen. Like, your adrenaline can make you do crazy things. I don't know that he did it alone. I'm not saying he didn't or that he did. I have no idea. I'm just saying his size really shouldn't come into play when talking about it, because I think it's kind of irrelevant.
3: Yeah, Good point. You're right.
15: Yeah.
3: Okay. Well, yep. On that note, let's go to another talk back because we've got quite a few tonight.
15: Let's do it.
4: True crime team, what do you think is maybe Brian Hooker's lawyer suggested that he comes home and takes care of his elderly mom to make him look more like a sympathetic character? Love to get your thoughts. Bye.
15: Ooh, interesting.
2: Maybe. I think that's so interesting. And I think that certainly, or what we understand, his attorney is providing, because there's no court case lined up. So really, it's a sort of court of public opinion. And if there is anything that's going to give any rationalization to leaving your wife lost in the Bohemian waters, her body not found, would be a sick mother, and I don't think anything else. So right. That's my two cents.
15: No, I think it's a really astute observation. Yeah, because you're right, Courtney. There is no court case. There's no pending charges that we know about. There's no trial date set. He's not been accused of anything, and so his lawyer is basically running interference for him. Is it possible that she said? He said, listen, I got to get out of here. What do I do? And she was like, tell him your mom's sick.
3: Mm-hmm. You know,
15: is that possible? Maybe. Yeah. I don't know.
2: Great talk back, though. Interesting.
15: It's a really good idea. Yeah.
3: It makes him look sympathetic. But on the flip side, not coming back then makes him look not so great to me.
15: And they still haven't found her. Lynette Hooker is still missing. She is still missing. And he has not gone down there back. You know, it makes them look really sus.
3: Yeah, all the sympathy goes out the window after a certain time frame of being with your mom. But that's just me. My opinion may be different. But speaking of opinions, let's see if some other people have some opinions on other topics tonight.
15: All right.
10: Hi, True Crime Tonight. This is Andy from Minnesota, and I was just listening to the episode where Body was talking about switching from Claritin to Allegra. My allergist recently switched me to Allegra, and he said that Benadryl and Claritin, they go past the blood-brain barrier and are thought to be causing dementia, and that Allegra does not cross the blood-brain barrier, and he suggested it to help my allergies. I hope that helps. It might be at least worth talking to your doctor about to find out if that's a good idea for you or if you have any concerns about dementia and Benadryl. I love everything you guys do. Thank you so much. Have a good night.
15: Andy, I didn't know
2: that. Oh, wow,
15: that.
2: Andy.
15: So yeah. Claritin. Okay, so yeah, my allergies have been the worst. I even had to take a day off. My eyes were crusty. I can't stop sneezing. I keep having to go on mute on the show and cough. And it's just been just really brutal. And the other night, we all came on the show and we all looked terrible. Okay.
2: Yeah.
3: Like, it was a
15: Courtney's
3: was a rough
15: eyes
3: night.
15: Were swollen shut. Like, it was disgusting. We were hideous and we were all laughing about how gross we looked, but it's all because of allergies.
2: Yeah.
15: And so I had mentioned 2 days later, 3 days later, whatever, I switched from Claritin to Allegra and I sounded great. Look how full of energy I am right now. Etc.
3: Like
15: et
3: bursting. I love it.
15: And prior, I was like, hey guys, how's it going? But now I'm like, let's go. Let's do this. You know, well, I switched to Allegra and I had mentioned that on the show. Like I had switched to Allegra, you know, like, what do you guys take for your allergies? Give us a call.
2: Yeah.
15: Wow. So Claritin breaks that blood. Maybe that's what was wrong with me. Maybe I was getting, I was in a fog. I'm not even kidding. I was 100% in a fog. Mentally at like my day job, I'm like, what do I do again? Like, and I'm never that way.
3: Yeah. But you had always been taking that one particular kind. Like I mentioned this to a friend off the cuff the other
15: Claritin,
3: day. He was like, obviously you're supposed to switch them up. I'm like, what do you mean? Obviously I never knew that. This is the first time I've ever heard that in my life. So
15: I did not know.
3: Yeah, new info. And like you, I'm suffering back. Even tonight. I saw you were sneezing a bit. We're all
15: I
3: having
15: was, yeah.
3: allergy fits.
15: I mean, It's like, I would say 95% better than it was.
3: Okay. Okay.
15: But yeah, Andy said, you know, please check with your doctor, the talk back. Please check with your doctor before you make any, you know, medication changes and whatnot. I mean, I didn't, but I'm not giving you medical advice.
3: Okay. Yeah, we'll make sure we're not doctors here, but no. We are experts in other areas, but that's not one of them.
15: Definitely not one of them.
3: But it was definitely something that our audience, everyone was calling in with. Clearly, everyone's suffering from allergies at this time of year.
15: Springtime.
3: But I think there was another one that came through. Adam may have ready for us on the allergy topic.
16: Hi, friends. My doctor has always told me to never stick to one allergy medication. I take one pill every day, and I go back and forth. So I do Claritin and I do Zizol. So I'll finish one bottle of one and go to the next. Okay.
15: Oh.
16: Love you. Bye.
3: Interesting.
15: Jada from South Carolina. So she takes a whole bottle of something and then switches. What was the other one? Zizol? What is that?
3: Is that Zizol maybe?
15: I don't know what that is.
3: Yeah, I don't know that one. Huh. I'll have to look into what Zizol is, too. But I like the general idea.
15: That's a really good idea. And maybe I'll do that because, listen, I'm not here to dog Claritin. I loved Claritin for many years. Mm-hmm. But maybe I just thought maybe I had built up like an immunity or something to it. You know?
3: And I bet we all do.
15: Yeah.
2: And maybe that's why her doctor suggested to her to switch up. And that was also actually what helped me was switching from one to the next because it just wasn't working. And interesting.
15: It just jump started me. Do you know what I mean? Like I got a little jumper cable attached to me and it like, there you go.
3: Got you started. You know what I do
15: started.
3: I also do that with fragrances because I mix them often because I think
15: them?
3: I become immune. Well, I use one for a while, then I'll go to something else because I think I get so immune. Like, I don't know how much I'm putting on because I've become so accustomed to it. So I need to switch it up. But there's a little fun fact about Taha. But
15: what's your favorite, Taha? What's your favorite fragrance?
3: I'm in a Byredo mode right now. Byredo's a line that carries a lot of different ones, and there's one that's called I can't even remember. They have a variety of them, but they all smell amazing. So it's a good one to recommend.
2: How many times? So we are looking at each other at a through a screen right now. And how many times, Taha, have they said you look like you smell so good right now?
15: Yeah,
2: because Taha always looks like he smells.
15: He does.
3: That's the funniest thing. Maybe I'm sharing too much, but I take a hot shower before every show and I spritz a little, even though I'm working by myself at
15: home.
3: To
15: this.
3: So
15: Taha was telling us about Coachella like a long time ago, and he was like, I was walking around, everybody smelled so, but I was spritzing cologne at everybody. I was like,
3: the
15: I
3: little
15: can
3: samples,
15: see
3: they all
15: him
3: smell bad.
15: Little, walking around Coachella squirting everybody. With cologne.
3: So awful. I'm embarrassed I said that out
2: riot.
3: Loud.
2: You guys, thank you for spending. I'm so happy we got to spend this Sunday together.
15: Me too.
3: This was great.
2: Yeah, and tomorrow there's a whole bunch of new information on the Anna Kepner case. And a North Carolina woman is accused of poisoning her family. It's complicated. Join us tomorrow and have a beautiful Sunday and start to your week.
15: Bye, everyone.
2: Bye.
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21: Breaking news. I'm Brigida D'Agostino, live in the KFI 24-hour newsroom. Police are responding to a mass shooting near Edmond, Oklahoma, at a family campground near Arcadia Lake. Reports say as many as 15 people have been taken to area hospitals. Authorities have not said whether a suspect is in custody. A cargo ship near the Strait of Hormuz has been attacked by several small boats. British maritime officials say the crew is safe, but warn other ships in the area to stay alert. Iran still controls the strait and is offering a new 30-day plan to end the war. ABC's Martha Raddatz says the proposal is similar to previous Iranian offers, and that President Trump is unlikely to accept.
22: His key thing here, of course, is the nuclear program. Even though they've said they've obliterated the nuclear program, we heard Pete Hegseth say this week, they still have ambitions. They also still have enriched uranium.
21: Yesterday, Trump said he could order renewed military action against Iran if it misbehaves. Residents in a Reseda neighborhood say they're increasingly concerned about ongoing disturbances tied to a home on their street. A neighbor on Garden Grove Avenue near Chimeneas Avenue tells KTLA the man living there has exposed himself from a window and shouted threats, sometimes in front of children.
23: Everybody here is terrorized about this guy. He laughs. The cops come. We've heard they had over 200 calls. He has no power in the house. So he sets fires to the property inside. That's how he gets warmth and light.
21: The homeowner has been cited for multiple code violations, while neighbors say they want more action from the city. Voters will decide if a decades-old California environmental law gets an overhaul.
24: The California Chamber of Commerce got almost a million signatures to get a measure on the November ballot to make big changes to the California Environmental Quality Act, or CEQA. The Building an Affordable California Act would limit environmental reviews to 1 year for many projects, from housing and hospitals to solar and wind farms. Courts would also have to decide on legal challenges to projects within 270 days. Supporters say it would lower housing, water, and energy costs by speeding up building projects. Environmental groups say it goes too far and favors developers. Mark Rauner, KFI News.
21: Gas in one California county has hit $7 for a gallon of regular.
25: Walker Country Store.
26: Jody Lees works at the Walker Country Store in Mono County, home to the highest gas prices in the country.
25: I hate it. Gas is way too high. Just ridiculous.
26: Gas at her store on the eastern edge of California between Mammoth and Lake Tahoe hasn't hit $7 just yet, but some stations nearby,
25: they're like almost $8 a gallon, I think.
26: She and others will drive to Nevada to fill up.
25: It's about 35 miles.
26: The savings are worth it, but even with the high prices, she says she'll never leave her little slice of heaven.
25: You can go anywhere here, hiking, fishing.
26: Jason Nathanson, KFI News.
21: Thoroughbred trainer Sherry DeVoe made history at yesterday's Run for the Roses, becoming the first woman to train a winning horse at the Kentucky Derby. Her 23-1 long shot Golden Tempo surged past favorite Renegade for the upset win. DeVoe spoke about her team heading into the race.
27: Well, we had a plan even right after the LeComp when he won. We talked that, you know, he's a horse that's going to continue to develop and mature. The goal was not to win those races. The goal was to win this race.
21: Jockey Jose Ortiz also won the race for the first time in 11 tries. Let's go to a crash on the 605 in Irwindale.
28: This is on the northbound side right before Live Oak. It is a overturned SUV and it is blocking the two right lanes. You could expect to see some very heavy traffic from Los Angeles Street. East LA, the 710 northbound right after Slauson. A pretty major incident involving a semi which overturned. CHP currently has the two right lanes fully shut down while they get that cleared off the road. You are seeing extraordinarily heavy traffic from Firestone. In Hollywood, the 101 southbound just before Vermont, an earlier accident that was blocking the two left lanes has been moved over to the right shoulder. However, some residual slowing does remain. You could expect to see a little bit of brake lights from Santa Monica Boulevard. And in the Sepulveda Pass, the 405 northbound, the four right lanes are closed between Mulholland and Sepulveda Boulevard until 5 a.m. tomorrow morning for ongoing construction. Expect some very heavy delays from Getty Center. With Southern California's most accurate traffic reports, I'm Alex Krupe.
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21: Southland weather from KFI tonight, cloudy with lows in the 50s. On Monday, cloudy with highs in the 60s to 70s. It's 60 degrees in Irvine, 59 in Orange, 58 in Tarzana, 65 in Calabasas. 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
13: Heads up. In this episode, I interview an old school guy from New York who drops a lot of F-bombs. Just so you're aware.
14: Say your name the way an Israeli would say it.
29: Milia Vital.
14: And say, my name is Milia Vital in Hebrew.
29: Shmi Milia Vital.
14: My name is Malcolm Gladwell. You're listening to Revisionist History, my podcast about things overlooked and misunderstood. So far in season 4, I've talked about grand themes, huge issues. This episode is about something very specific. A word. The word I'm interested in is chutzpah.
29: Okay.
14: I decided I would like to examine the phenomenon of chutzpah. Since Millie is my neighbor and an Israeli, she has agreed to help. Let's teach Goyesha Malcolm how to say this word appropriately. First of all, are we doing that kind of thing in the throat that so many...
29: The guttural...
14: The ch. Do I have to master the ch?
29: It's like a little soft ch. I think we have it closer to Arabic. It's deeper in the throat.
14: Yeah.
29: And there's a lot more contact of the soft palate. It's really deeper.
14: Yeah. So a softer, not a ch, but a chutzpah. Chutzpah.
29: No. So the sound is right.
14: Yeah.
29: It is deep.
14: Yeah.
29: But the vowel is not ch. It's hu.
14: Hu.
29: Chutzpah.
14: Chutzpah.
29: Yeah. In Hebrew, there's only a, e, I, o, u. There's no diphthongs, and there's no o, and there's no book and book, right? There's only bu. So, you understand, or I'm talking to myself? For me, it's very clear, because sadly, I worked on it so hard. But, so it's not chutzpah.
14: Yeah, yeah.
29: Just like it's not mili, it's mili.
14: Mili.
29: I.
14: Yeah.
29: O, u. So it's hu.
14: Uh-huh.
29: Tz. Tz, the T.
14: Hu.
29: Not hu.
14: Hu.
29: Yes, that's better, Malcolm.
14: Hu. It strikes me that there is a lot of chutzpah in the world at the moment, and that maybe it would be useful to find out something more about it. So I started with Millie, and the first thing she told me is that there isn't one chutzpah. There's actually two. The American version and the Israeli version. Chutzpah, I knew, but not this other one. Chutzpah.
29: Not bad, but it's not a paw.
14: Yeah.
29: It's pa.
14: Pa.
29: Pa. It's a vowel that doesn't exist, actually, in Hebrew. In English.
14: Pa.
29: Chutzpah.
14: All right.
29: Now you got to have the chutzpah to say chutzpah. You got to say chutzpah.
14: With a certain oomph, kind of.
29: Yeah. You hit the second syllable.
14: Chutzpah.
29: Chutzpah. There's a lot of air coming out of the mouth when you say that.
14: Why? So but in America, the accent's on the first syllable.
29: Yeah. Chutzpah.
14: Chutzpah.
29: Right.
14: Chutzpah and chutzpah. And they are worlds apart. And maybe our chutzpah problem is that we've confused the two. When I was in Los Angeles a little while back, I went to see a Hollywood legend named Al Ruddy. Tall guy, lean, close to 90. He lives up in the canyons of Beverly Hills, one of those 1960s houses perched on a hillside that looks like something off the set of a James Bond movie. Al Ruddy was the middle child.
0: So I was the one that worked harder for everything I ever got, because I had an older sister who was beautiful and my brother who was the baby. I was a schmuck in the middle, right? So I was always working harder.
14: Yeah.
0: But I decided, and I learned it early on, and it was actually a blessing, you know? I said, you know, I better learn how to take care of myself. No one's going to open the doors for me anyway. I got to do it the Al Ruddy way.
14: The Al Ruddy way meant going to Brooklyn Tech, then bouncing around, working at a gas station, studying architecture at USC, and winding up with a job as a computer programmer at the Rand Corporation think tank in Santa Monica. While he's working at Rand, Ruddy meets an unemployed actor named Bernie Fine.
0: So I tell Bernie, why don't we write some shows? He said, I'm not a writer. I said, Bernie, what the f*** do you have to know how to write in a half-hour show? It's a one-liner. It's the simplest format. The one act, you break the high point and you resolve it in act two.
14: So on the side, the two of them start to write a television pilot, a comedy set in a prison. Not just any prison, a Nazi prisoner of war camp. And the comic leads are the head of the prison, Colonel Klink, and a prison guard, Sergeant Schultz. Somehow, Ruddy gets the script to an agent named Mike Levy, and Levy gets them a pitch meeting with CBS. This was the mid-1960s, when CBS was known as a Tiffany network. It was the most prestigious television broadcaster in the world. Intellectual, high class. Its president was the legendary William Paley.
0: I'm sitting opposite William S. Paley, who owns CBS. The whole row of CBS guys and me and Mike. He's there. Mike said, they discuss a show called Hogan's Heroes. Bill Paley is across the table and Mike, he says, I find the idea of Nazis doing comedy shows totally reprehensible.
14: Mike Levy, the agent, looks over at Ruddy. You tell him.
0: He's blown away. He doesn't know what to say. He's, I'll have him tell you about it. He points to me. I've never sold a thing, right? I acted out the whole show. Idiotic. I'm jumping up and down. I know nothing but machine guns. And Bill Paley starts laughing. He can't stop laughing. I swear to Christ. Before I know it, the whole room is laughing on the other side. So I got through. And I thought, as I got, and Bill Paley stands up, he says, I don't know if I can ever buy that show. But I said, I just want to commend you. That's one of the funniest things I've ever heard.
14: Hogan's Heroes runs for 6 seasons. From 1965 to 1971, the show wins 2 Emmys, has a huge following, and makes CBS a fortune.
1: Oh, I see nothing. I was not here. I did not even get up this morning.
14: 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We'll be right back with more from this episode of Revisionist History after we get the latest from the KFI 24-hour newsroom.
21: Here's the latest. Police are responding to a mass shooting tonight at a campground in Oklahoma. And Iran's Revolutionary Guard says President Trump faces a choice between a war or a bad deal. We'll check the freeway when we come back.
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25: Welcome back to Revisionist History. I'm your host, Malcolm Gladwell. And before the break, we explored Al Ruddy's chutzpah, his audacious drive that led to the creation of an American sitcom, Hogan's Heroes. Next, we'll examine Joseph Colombo, a mafia boss who used his own brand of audacity to challenge Italian-American stereotypes and influence the media.
14: Now, since our topic is chutzpah, let us break this down. A computer programmer named Al Ruddy, who is Jewish, has his agent, who is Jewish, set up a meeting with Bill Paley, who is Jewish, about a comedy starring two Nazis. And Paley says, "I'm Jewish. I'm not interested." But then Ruddy, who has never sold a screenplay before in his life, convinces him it's actually a great idea. The word chutzpah refers to audacity. This is audacious. Ruddy would go on to write The Longest Yard, starring Burt Reynolds, and Walker, Texas Ranger, starring Chuck Norris. He was one of the producers on the 2004 film Million Dollar Baby, which won a handful of Oscars. I could go on. I realized what Al Ruddy is. He is chutzpah. But this is a very specific kind of chutzpah, right? Remember, this show is being made only 20 years after the Nazis stopped terrorizing Europe. Paley admired Ruddy for the way he behaves. He rewarded him.
26: If you and Bernie Fine were not Jewish, could you have gotten away with it?
0: It didn't even enter my mind in those days.
26: Yeah.
0: No, no one asked us. No one knew that. No one. There was never an issue. It's funny.
14: Ruddy didn't brazenly set out to violate social norms. It didn't occur to him that there was a social norm to violate. In America, this is what is meant by chutzpah. But not in Israel. Chutzpah is a whole different matter.
29: If I say to Benjamin,
26: yeah,
29: "Ata chatzuf," this is like as low as it gets. He actually once like teared up when I said that. I could see his face
26: really?
29: Go like shocked. Yeah, he knows what it means. Like no manners or no regard to someone else's feelings or condition.
0: Yeah.
29: That would be the chutzpah.
0: The chutzpah.
29: Yeah.
14: Let's do a second chutzpah case study involving an exact contemporary of Al Ruddy's.
1: I'm not sure how to introduce my next guest. He's a businessman who leads a most colorful life. His name has been in the papers a great deal lately, and I just met him backstage. I'm anxious to meet him further. Will you welcome, please, Mr. Joseph Colombo, Sr.
14: In the late 1960s and early 1970s, Colombo began making the rounds of talk shows and news programs in New York City. Invariably, the interview would begin with the question of what Joseph Colombo did for a living. And invariably, his answer would be the same. Here he is on the Dick Cavett Show in April of 1971.
1: Explain what you do for a living, as if I had never met you.
5: Well, I'm a real estate salesman, and I own a piece of a funeral home. Mm-hmm. And that wasn't meant to be funny, Dick. Anything I can do to earn a living honestly and sincerely, I hope so. Cars and in a florist, and I own a piece of a cutting room in New York that we cut material for dresses.
1: Ah, yeah.
5: It's a cut room. And with all these things put together, I earn a living.
1: Yeah.
5: And I work very hard at it, very honest and sincerely at it.
14: Colombo's media tour was to promote an organization he had started called the Italian American Civil Rights League.
5: Well, we believe that we are the scapegoats. We have been labeled and stigmatized, and I maintain, and I'll keep saying, that it's each and every Italian-American through the United States that there is a conspiracy against.
14: I asked the writer Nick Pileggi about him.
26: And what was he like?
6: From everything I hear, and I've seen him speak on occasion and been in rooms with him, he was as mild and calm and relaxed as you can imagine. He was like a dry goods salesman.
14: Pileggi grew up with Colombo in Bensonhurst, Brooklyn.
6: He came up with this idea of the Italian-American Civil Rights League. Their premise was that Italians were being stigmatized by the mafia, that there was really no such thing as the mafia, but the media was going after Italian-Americans and denying us our right place in the world, and we would be prejudiced against getting good jobs, all because the New York Times couldn't stop writing the word mafia.
14: Now, what was Joe Colombo's real job, aside from running a funeral home and a cut shop and selling real estate? He was a big-time mafia don, the Profaci family. Old man Giuseppe Profaci dies in 1962. Colombo takes over the organization. Colombo and a group of his associates started picketing the Manhattan headquarters of the FBI. That protest eventually grows to 5,000 people. They come up with a logo invoking Christopher Columbus, the greatest Italian immigrant of them all. By the summer of 1970, they have 45,000 dues-paying members. They throw themselves a big benefit concert in Madison Square Garden, starring, of course, Frank Sinatra. They go after Alka-Seltzer for their most famous TV commercial, in which an Italian man, overseen by his doting wife, eats one too many spicy meatballs.
12: Sometimes you eat more than you should, and when it's spicy besides, mamma mia, do you need Alka-Seltzer.
14: Italians eating meatballs, according to Joe Colombo, perpetuates harmful stereotypes about Italians.
13: Mamma mia, that's a spicy meatball!
14: Here's my favorite story involving Joe Colombo. In the late 1960s, Johnny Carson was the king of late-night TV and one of the most famous television personalities in the country. According to his former attorney,

0: thinks it'll be acceptable. A desperate search is underway off the coast of Morocco for two U.S. service members. ABC's Stephanie Ramos says they are believed to have fallen into the sea during a training hike.
1: The search and rescue operation happening right now in Tantan, which is in the southwestern region. The service members were taking part in an annual multinational military exercise called African Lion.
0: The yearly exercise, which began in April, involves over 7,000 personnel from more than 30 nations. A new report says over 3 million people have lost federal food aid after new government rules were enacted last year.
2: The Wall Street Journal reports enrollment in the Supplemental Nutrition Assistance, or SNAP, program has decreased by nearly 3.5 million people since stricter eligibility requirements were put in place last summer. One of the largest decreases was in Arizona, where the number of SNAP recipients has fallen by roughly 50%. More than 42 million people in the U.S., including many children, received monthly SNAP benefits last year at a cost of about $100 billion. Scott Carr, KFI News.
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3: This is on the northbound side, just before Glendale Boulevard. It is a stalled SUV blocking the second from the left lane. You're going to be seeing stop-and-go traffic from Los Angeles Street. Irwindale, the 605 northbound, just before Live Oak. A crash that was in lanes is over to the shoulder. You're seeing no delays to the 210. And Santa Fe Springs, the 605 northbound. The three right lanes are closed between Telegraph and Washington until 11 tonight for construction. Expect delays from the 5. With Southern California's most accurate traffic reports, I'm Alex Krupe.
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12: Welcome back to Revisionist History. I'm your host, Malcolm Gladwell. And before the break, we explored two kinds of chutzpah: Al Ruddy's audacious TV pitch and Joe Colombo's brazen public antics. Colombo's chutzpah wasn't just bold, it was outright audacious. Now our story gets a little stranger. Let's talk about soap and sleep, and what safe and sanitary actually mean. This is chutzpah all over the place. But it's not Al Ruddy's kind of chutzpah, is it? Having a Jewish actor play a Nazi prison guard who runs around saying, in the middle of the Holocaust, "I know nothing, I hear nothing, I see nothing," in a primetime television sitcom is, well, it's kind of amazing. But Joe Colombo, mob boss, starting the Italian-American Civil Rights League? This is chutzpah on a whole other level. This is not audacity. This is shamelessness. The other kind of chutzpah. Chutzpah. In the book of Genesis, there is a famous passage where the prophet Abraham speaks to God about the moral outrages in Sodom and Gomorrah. God wants to destroy both cities, but Abraham says, "Wait, what if there are 50 righteous people in Sodom and Gomorrah? Will you really sweep those cities away and not spare them for the sake of those 50 righteous people?" So the Lord says, "Okay,

0: if you can find 50 righteous men, I will spare the cities. Abraham then says, what if there are only 45 righteous men? You wouldn't want to kill 45 perfectly innocent men for the sake of five at the margin. And God says, you're right, let's make it 45. To which Abraham responds, why not 30? I mean, same logic. God says, okay. They keep going. In the end, Abraham gets him down to 10. Abraham is being very Israeli here. Israel is what is called a low power distance culture, meaning that it's a place where there is very little respect for hierarchy or formality in social interaction. France is the opposite kind of place, a high power distance culture. Nobody just calls up God directly in France. In France, Abraham would have had to file an application with the Department of Divine Communication, wait 3 months for an appointment, then present some kind of formal legal writ on behalf of the righteous of Gomorrah. Not in Israel. My friend Millie says that since coming to America, she has struggled with the transition to a land of excessive social nicety. Like this past winter, when she was dealing with her children's school.
1: Like if I say, for example, you know, can we have less snow days? Like, even if there's a snow day, like, can't you just leave the school open? I'm just asking. My husband says that's chutzpah. Like, you don't think about what their point of view is. You don't think about what the teachers have to do to get to school. You don't think about their safety. You don't think about the other kids. I'm like, true, but I just want to know the, like, why can't I just ask the question? So that's, you know, yes.
0: Let's say you were in Israel and the same scenario, I mean, I realize there's no snow days in Israel, but suppose you're making the same request of the school and I am the principal of the school and you're asked, I would like you to ask me as an Israeli, ask me why the school can't stay open more.
1: Say, excuse me, you know, my kids are at home. I don't have the time to take care of them. They need to be inside the school. You need to keep the school open so I can leave my kids there. And everybody else agrees with me. You want me to ask? I'm going to get 20 people who agree with me. Do you want it? This is would be like not chutzpah at all.
0: And what?
1: This
0: and,
1: would be very nice, by the way.
0: And what?
1: The
0: what,
1: way I just
0: and the principal in Israel would respond how?
1: Say, what am I supposed to say? Excuse me, I'm not working for you. I'm running a school.
0: Yeah.
1: I have a long way to come from home. Driving in the snow is not easy. So please, and also there's also insurance and all things that you don't think about. So please, you know what? Call me later after I put my own kids down and we'll talk on the phone, okay? This would be the conversation. She wouldn't hate me. She would just like continue arguing with me and then she'll tell me to shut up. But she wouldn't like, here they don't even like answer my email. It's so embarrassing.
0: Not long after I spoke with Millie Avital, there was a hearing in front of three federal judges at a courthouse in San Francisco. It was about the treatment of migrant children detained at the border. At issue was whether the conditions under which the children were being held violated a previous legal commitment made by the government to provide safe and sanitary conditions in detention centers. The Department of Justice sent an attorney, Sarah Fabian, to make the case that the government was in compliance with the safe and sanitary standard. Her principal argument was that the term safe and sanitary didn't have an explicit definition.
2: And that's any number of things might fall under those categories.
0: That's Fabian. And this is one of the judges, Marcia Berzon.
3: Yes, but sleep surely does. Right? You can't be safe and sanitary or safe as a human being if you can't sleep.
2: Well,
3: and you said in your briefs it doesn't say anything about sleeping, so therefore there's nothing in here about being able to sleep.
0: The children, it turned out, didn't have beds or blankets, or in some cases, even room to lie down. So Berzon wonders, how is that not a violation of the agreement to provide decent living conditions? And Fabian answers,
2: I think the concern there is, Your Honor, the court finding that sleep, for example, falls under is relevant to a finding of no safe and sanitary conditions is one thing. But the ultimate conclusion is safe and sanitary is a singular category in the agreement.
0: You probably need to be a lawyer to understand what Fabian is saying, and I'm not a lawyer. So I'm going to have to guess the government's argument goes like this. Sleep is one thing, safe and sanitary are another. If the agreement had meant for sleep to fall under the requirement of safe and sanitary, it would have said so. Then Judge William Fletcher chimes in. Maybe sleep wasn't explicitly part of the safe and sanitary definition because it's too obvious.
4: Cold all night long, lights on all night long, sleep on the concrete, and you get an aluminum foil blanket.
2: I
4: find that inconceivable that the government would say that that is safe and sanitary.
0: From sleep in blankets, the discussion moved on to toothpaste, toothbrushes, and soap.
4: It wasn't, you know, high-class milled soap. It was soap. And that sounds, no, that's part of safe and sanitary. Are you disagreeing with that?
2: What I'm disagreeing with is that the court ultimately concluded these things
0: yes.
2: would fall.
0: She was disagreeing with that. All of this went on for some time. I would encourage you to listen to the full hearing for yourself, since if you are an American, it was your government, paid for by your tax dollars, that was doing the arguing. And ask yourself, how did we come to this? There are 1,000 answers, obviously. But maybe one of them is that over the years, our moral vocabulary has become impoverished, which is a problem, because you cannot make sense of things that you cannot describe. And lumping together audacity and shamelessness creates a loophole large enough to drive a tank through. 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
5: Here's the latest. Police are responding to a mass shooting near Edmond, Oklahoma, at a family campground near Arcadia Lake. Iran says it's reviewing a new U.S. response to its peace proposal, but President Trump says he doubts a deal is close. And the man accused of trying to assassinate President Trump at the White House Correspondents' Dinner is reportedly on suicide watch. We'll check the freeways when we come back.
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0: Welcome back to Revisionist History. I'm your host, Malcolm Gladwell. And before the break, we explored chutzpah in its various forms. Now, let's see what happens when two types of chutzpah clash. One last question. What happens when chutzpah and chutzpah go head to head, when they meet each other in the field of battle? Well, it happened, famously, in 1970. Al Ruddy at that point was working at Paramount Pictures. That was the era when Robert Evans was the head of production at Paramount, and the studio was on maybe the greatest run of any studio ever. Love Story, 3 Days of the Condor, Rosemary's Baby, Chinatown, on and on. Al Ruddy, in typical Al Ruddy fashion, had just talked himself into a big job there as a producer. A reporter comes to do a piece on him. He asks Ruddy, after you did Hogan's Heroes, what did you do next?
24: No, that's all I did. That's it. He puts it better. Can I go off the record for a second with you? He said, how the f*** did you get in here? I know guys kicking in that gate who've been here 20 years. Kicking. I said, listen, now that we're off the record, I had no idea what the f*** I'm doing. I've never developed a screenplay. I did 1 half-hour show, okay? I'm the dumbest guy on this lot at the moment. I won't be for long, but just don't write in the art of it.
0: Still with the chutzpah. Around this time, Paramount, almost by accident, got the film rights to a novel by a writer named Mario Puzo. The novel was The Godfather. No one had high hopes for the movie, since the mobster genre seemed played out. So they gave it to the new guy, Ruddy, to produce, in hopes he could bring it in on time and under budget. Almost immediately, trouble began with The Godfather project. Trouble from Joe Colombo. Because Colombo was not at all happy about the movie. There were death threats, union problems. Shady guys followed Ruddy around. The window of his car was smashed. the corporate headquarters of the company that owned Paramount had to be evacuated twice because of bomb threats. And then the Italian-American Civil Rights League called up Ruddy's boss, Robert Evans.
1: The league called Bob Evans up and threatened him. We don't want that movie made. If that movie made, someone's going to get hurt. So Bob called me and said, well, you go see this guy, Joe Colombo. These guys, people are crazy.
0: Ruddy calls up The Godfather's author, Mario Puzo. Says, come with me to meet Joe Colombo.
1: He said, are you crazy? You don't understand. I write about those people. I never want to be involved with them. And you be very careful getting involved. Because these are not people you can toy with and bullshit. You're going to get in a lot of trouble. So to answer your question, I am not only not going to go tell them they don't even know me.
0: So Ruddy says, okay, I'll do it myself. He goes to the offices of the Italian-American Civil Rights League, meets up with Colombo and his guys, Brooklyn to Brooklyn.
1: Looks like half of them are on parole, you know, with the lump under the jacket.
0: They tell him they don't want the movie made. It's bad for the Italians. Ruddy responds, you know what? I'll let you read the script. Come to the Paramount office in New York. Colombo shows up with three henchmen. Ruddy hands him the script. It's 155 pages long.
1: He puts on his Ben Franklin glasses. Goes to page one, he sits there, looks at it for about 5 minutes. What does this mean, fade in? I saw the screen's black in the front. I said, I realize there's no way the guy's going to page two. It's 150. He said, oh, I can't read with these glasses.
0: A mafia boss is not going to work his way through a 155-page script. The whole point of being a mafia boss is that you don't have to read things that are 155 pages. Mafia bosses do not have to do the fine print, the letter of the law, or chapter and verse. Those are for the people who have chosen not to live a life of crime. Colombo hands the script to one of his henchmen, a guy named Caesar. But Caesar's not going to read it either, is he? Caesar's not in the business of giving notes. Caesar's muscle.
1: Here's why me. Give it that. He threw my script right over my desk. Finally, Joe gets pissed off. He grabs the script, slams it on my desk. Wait a second. Do we like this guy? Yeah, I like him. What do you have? That's the real script for. So I said, well, what do you want? What do you leave? He said, would you take the word mafia out of the movie?
0: What Colombo doesn't realize, because he hasn't read the script, is that the word mafia is barely in the script. It only appears once.
1: So I crossed the word mafia. I said, Joe, I'm going to do this. I'm going to take this out of the movie. He didn't know how many times it was in. He said, you promise? Shook his hand. I made a deal that nobody could have made because no one read the screenplay.
0: From that moment on, all trouble with the movie ceased. It's why The Godfather got made. Chutzpah is a bunch of violent mobsters threatening to shut down a movie because it depicts them as violent mobsters. Chutzpah is tricking them because they're too lazy to read the script.

Revisionist History is produced by Mila Bell and Jacob Smith with Camille Baptista. Our editor is Julia Barton. Flawn Williams is our engineer. Fact-checking by Beth Johnson. Original music by Luis Guerra. Special thanks to Carly Migliori, Heather Fain, Maggie Taylor, Maya Koenig, and Jacob Weisberg. Revisionist History is brought to you by Pushkin Industries. I'm Malcolm Gladwell.

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8: Today I'm joined by Adam Miller, Democrat running for mayor of City of Los Angeles. Welcome, Adam.
9: Thanks for having me, Paul.
8: Great to have you here. Let's find out a little bit more about you. Where'd you grow up?
9: I grew up in New Jersey.
8: New Jersey, whereabouts?
9: Flanders, New Jersey. Small town, straight west of New York City.
8: Out near Pennsylvania.
9: Close to Pennsylvania, that's right.
8: Right on the other side of the Hudson, okay. Well, I'm a New Yorker, grew up in Westchester County, right across the Tappan Zee Bridge.
9: Okay, know it well.
8: So, New Jersey, when did you come to Los Angeles?
9: Came to L.A. 35 years ago to go to grad school at UCLA. I did a JD MBA at UCLA, so a law degree and a business degree for grad school.
8: A law degree and a business degree. And what are your first jobs out of school?
9: So, my very first job was working in finance, where I help companies go public, do mergers and acquisitions, and do financings. And then I started my company, Cornerstone.
8: Tell us about Cornerstone.
9: So, Cornerstone started in my apartment with the idea that we could use the internet to improve access to education on a global basis, specifically for adults. And I grew that company for 10 years as a private company, took it public in 2011, and then ran it for 10 years as a public company CEO. And we grew that business to 3,000 employees in 25 countries, serving 100 million people and delivering over 2 billion classes. So I've been running things for 35 years, either as a CEO, the general manager, or the chairman.
8: Tell us how you think that could help you as mayor of the city of Los Angeles.
9: Well, the city of LA, unfortunately, is an incredible city, but unfortunately is broken right now. We're broken in almost every dimension, whether we're talking about homelessness, housing, public safety, infrastructure, the streets, the streetlights, the sidewalks, the trash. We have problems everywhere, and a lot of these problems are operational. So having somebody with operational experience that knows how to lead, knows how to be an executive, knows how to run a budget, knows how to optimize finances is incredibly important in turning this city around.
8: What would you say is the number one problem facing the city?
9: I'd say there's four big ones. The number one probably is affordability, because that leads to a lot of the other issues that we have.
8: What are some of these solutions to solve the affordability problem?
9: The reason the city's unaffordable today is because of the cost of housing. And the only way to solve that problem is with more housing. It's a supply and demand problem. We have relatively fixed demand and not enough supply. We have not built enough housing. And unfortunately, we're going in the wrong direction. We're building at the lowest level in a decade at a time that we have a housing shortage. So we have to make the city much more friendly to real estate developers to enable all types of housing, affordable housing, workforce housing,
8: And when you say make the city more friendly, is it less regulations, tax incentives? What do you think will do it?
9: So there's a number of things America can do themselves. So I would immediately shrink the amount of time it takes to get permits here by 80%+. I would make it much easier to get entitled on a new project. I would make it more predictable to get projects done. Right now, it's very unclear how long it's going to take to get an inspection done, how long it's going to take DWP to hook up electricity when your project's done. We can fix all of that. There's also opportunities to make financing easier, working with the state and the county to help developers get more financing, and really making the city much more friendly to real estate development. Right now, LA is one of the worst places in America to build. and I'm going to make it one of the best.
8: You said that there were four major problems facing the city. What are the other three?
9: Homelessness, public safety, and infrastructure.
8: What's the solution on homelessness?
9: Homelessness, number one, we have to do a better job of prevention. If your house is flooding, the first thing you should do is turn off the faucet. And we're not doing that. So we have to have better allocation to prevention. I started an organization called Better Angels, which is now running the most effective eviction prevention program in the county. And we've kept over 4,000 Angelenos who already had eviction notices, were already almost out the door, housed and off the street. Okay. So it's been very effective. So
8: we've tackled affordability, homelessness. What are the next?
9: Public safety. We got to double the patrols. In LA, we have half the number of patrols of most other major cities per capita. We need more cops on the street out there responding timely to incidents. We also need more innovation. There's a lot of technology we can use to get better at solving crimes and dealing with issues. We can do much better on that front.
8: And what was the fourth?
9: Infrastructure. We see this all the time, right? The streets are breaking, the sidewalks, the street lights. We have trash everywhere. Again, operational issues. We could do a much better job of doing these things more efficiently, maintaining our streets, maintaining our sidewalks. We should be doing 500 miles a year of street repair, and this year we're going to do 20. Last year we did basically zero. So we're not keeping up with maintenance. And what that means is we're digging ourselves into a deeper and deeper hole.
8: Of the four issues that you're focusing on that you just mentioned, which do you think has the lowest hanging fruit, the easiest to attack on day one?
9: Oh, I think you could attack all four on day one. Probably the easiest is homelessness. There's a lot of things you can do. But housing, when you talk about permitting, you could do that day one as well.
8: Oh, thank you so much, Adam. Once again, this is Paul Corvino, Division President of iHeartMedia in Los Angeles. We are talking with Adam Miller, the Democrat running for mayor of Los Angeles. Thank you so much for coming on the show. And thank you for listening to another episode of Meet the Candidates.
9: Thank you for having me.
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7: Mass shooting. I'm Brigida D'Agostino, live in the KFI 24-hour newsroom. Police in Edmond, Oklahoma are looking for suspects in a shooting tonight at a Sunday Funday event at a Lake Arcadia campground. At least 10 people have been taken to hospitals and their conditions are unknown. Iran has received a response from the U.S. to its latest peace proposal and is now reviewing it. President Trump says he doubts the plan will be acceptable. Democratic Senator Jack Reed tells ABC the president does not appear to have a coherent strategy.
2: I don't believe the president has a plan. I think it's impulsive, it's day-to-day, it's how he feels, and he's not being given the support and the planning that is necessary to make judicious judgments.
7: Iran's 14-point proposal includes lifting the U.S. naval blockade of Iranian ports. Former New York City Mayor Rudy Giuliani has been hospitalized and is in critical condition but stable. The man accused of attempting to assassinate President Trump at the White House Correspondents' Dinner is reportedly on suicide watch.
4: Lawyers for 31-year-old Cole Allen say their client is not suicidal and they want him off of suicide precautions. They filed a motion in D.C. claiming Allen's being held in a padded cell in a straitjacket with the lights always on and he can only leave for legal or medical visits. The motion says a nurse cleared the 31-year-old Torrance teacher of the suicidal designation earlier this week, and he should have been in a regular cell by now, but he's not.
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7: Southland weather from KFI. Tonight, cloudy with lows in the 50s. On Monday, cloudy with highs in the 60s to 70s. It's 68 degrees in Irvine, 59 in Orange, 57 in Tarzana, 63 in Calabasas. Live from the KFI 24-hour newsroom, I'm Brigida D'Agostino.
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0: I received a photograph from a U.S. Army sergeant who said to me, I'm sending you this because I can't do it publicly. I was sleeping with my girlfriend, and in came this extraterrestrial, this alien, and he grabbed my girlfriend. I stood up to fight him, and in one move, he threw me over the bed, and I was on the other side of the bed, and I realized I was helpless against this extraterrestrial. So what I did is I grabbed my U.S. Army-issued night vision camera, and I took this photograph, click, and it shows the alien holding the lady and just staring into the camera. Wow. As if saying, okay, what are you going to do about it? It's really that blatant. And so this is the reality. They are very powerful beings. I forewarn you.
1: I love it. Robert, stay with us. We're going to take a break and come back with final calls in a moment. Here's our next emerging artist, Michael Flo from Laurel, Maryland. The name of the song is Benny.
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2: 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And either of those, just put in Coast to Coast AM. All the shows will pop right up. It's a lot of free listening and a lot of fun. So dig it.
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0: And welcome back, George Norrie, along with Robert Morningstar. And Robert, before we go to calls, you were talking about praying mantises. Go ahead and finish that story.
1: Well, yes, I've said before, you know, I can speak openly about all of my experiences. I've had many encounters with extraterrestrials, angels, demons, cryptids. One of the most fascinating ones was an encounter I had with what I call the praying mantids. And this happened in 1997, April 28th. The anniversary just passed a few days ago. And in April 1997, I was working very closely with Richard Hoagland. He was living in New Jersey, and I saw him pretty regularly. We were working on lunar anomalies. And he called me one day and said, "Robert, you got to get on the computer and go to the Naval Research Laboratories, NLR.com, NRL.com, and the weather satellite." He said, "There's a UFO that has come into orbit and it's parked itself off Monterey. It's on the weather satellite right now. I can't capture it, but you have the computer program to capture the image. Go and get it." So I went and I got it, and it showed a very large UFO off the coast of California, off the coast of Monterey Bay. So I worked on that photo for 16 hours to enhance it with intense concentration. I'll tell you honestly, I was so amazed. And then I finally enlarged it, enhanced it, improved the lighting, the sharpness, the gamma, all of these things. And finally I got it. It was a huge mothership, cigar-shaped mothership that opened with a rolling side door. So when the rolling door was opened, it had a platform that was like, one was a deck, like an aircraft carrier, you may imagine, and the other side was an upright that was the length of the craft. And that was where they were deploying scout ships, because the motherships are so big that they cannot descend to the surface. And so they have to deploy the scout ships. So after 16 hours of work on this image, I went to bed right here in this other room, and I usually do a meditation. I do Taoist meditation, deep breathing that I was taught by Grandmaster Cheng Manqing. And all of a sudden, I saw a blue light come out of my heart chakra, like a flickering blue candle light just radiated through the room. And I saw dark figures in the corners and the walls of the room, and they were all just standing there looking at me. But when they realized that I saw them, they all jumped at once with a hive mind. They all jumped simultaneously, and they all thought, "He sees us." And I thought, "Yeah, I see you." And in the blink of an eye, they leapt, I would have to say, or teleported from the corners and the walls of the room right around my bed. And they surrounded me. And there were three on my left, three at my feet, the foot of my bed, and three on my right. And the one on my right, the closest one, was the leader. And his eye was as big as my hand. And he was about 8 inches away from me, looking at me with this big eye. And he said to me, I'm going to imitate the voice, "You see us, but you are not afraid." I said, "No, I'm not afraid. I can handle your form. You know, I've grown up with bugs, you know, water bugs, cockroaches." And I didn't mention praying mantis because I didn't want to offend them. But I said, "Yeah, I grew up with bugs. I can handle your form." And then he turned to the others and he said, "He is not afraid of us. He can handle our form." Ooh. And then the whole hive responded to him and said, "Ooh." Then he turned back to me and he said, "Do you think your people and our people can learn to live with one another?" And I instantly said, "Yes, as long as we agree not to eat each other." Then he turned back to them and he says, "He thinks his people and our people can learn to live together as long as we do not eat each other." And the others went, "Ooh." Now, when he turned his face away, his head away, I looked down my body and I saw an incredible thing. There were 8 other 7-foot tall praying mantids with 2-foot long antennas, and they were all scanning my body. They were all going about 2 inches, 3 inches above my body. And if you wiggle your fingers and try to intersect them without touching them, that's what I saw. I saw 18 antennae, all wiggling, you know, insect-like, and not a single one touching the other. And I imagined 18 fencers, imagine 18 fencers wielding foils or epees and going at it and not a single one touching. And I realized I was in the presence of such a high intelligence and such high sensitivity that it was awesome. And then we looked at each other one more time, and then blink, they were gone. But when they were gone, I realized that I had learned a tremendous amount about them, because when the alien mind scan occurs and they invade your brain to open up the telepathic channel, I'm not sure they realize that the human soul enters their minds too and absorbs information. So I've come back from my encounters with extraterrestrials with a lot more knowledge than I had before I encountered them. And the reason is that when you're in this event that's happening to you, it's an incredible event to see an extraterrestrial, to be in the presence of an extraterrestrial. Your ego has to deal with basically survival, physical survival if it's hostile, and mental survival, emotional survival, psychological survival, just being there and having to integrate it into your belief system. Like, how can this fit into what I thought I knew? And that's why I say there has to be a paradigm shift, a change, alteration of consciousness, which is my purpose in addressing the coast-to-coast audience and holding these webinars, to acclimatize people to this idea so that you will be psychologically prepared for what's coming. I don't know how the government intends to unfold disclosure. I believe they're doing it through me. I believe that there are hundreds of other people like me that they have contacted to help them and to basically be whistleblowers or leakers. And so that's where I stand today. I'm doing my service to the nation by advising you about the truth about UFOs, about the truth about the alien presence, and they're not all demonic. The reason I'm holding this webinar is in response to Vice President J.D. Vance's anxiety that he's really obsessed with UFOs, but he thinks they're demonic. Mm. I remind people that we're dealing, you might say, with fallen angels that came to the surface of the earth. Now, when the rebellion in heaven happened, it says that 1/3 of the angels in heaven rebelled, which means, folks, that we have 2/3 of the angelic hosts who are protecting us. They are benign. St. Michael the Archangel, Raphael, Gabriel, Uriel, the Angel of Secrets. You have to be able to fit these ideas into a new paradigm that will make you more adaptable should anything occur. Whether it's a mass sighting of UFO fleets flying over the United States or parking themselves over cities to be seen, like in Arthur C. Clarke's Childhood's End. It says that gigantic UFOs park themselves over all major cities, and they stay there for 50 years before the alien presence reveals itself. So this is where we are now. We are in a stage of raising our consciousness, realizing that science has been lying to us about everything. I say,
0: all right, let's go to the calls. They're lining up for you. Landry's with us in Texas. Hi, Landry.
2: Landry or Randy?
0: I've got Landry. What is it?
2: R-A-N-D-Y.
0: All right, thanks. Go ahead.
2: I wanted to ask the gentleman, can we have them contact us?
1: Yes, you can. If this is what I'm saying, that they are opening channels. You have to prepare yourself, train yourself in your psychic abilities. Remote viewing is one of the skills that I recommend, remote viewing and lucid dreaming. I've taught courses in remote viewing, and simply to describe this to you, there's something called the Monroe technique. And basically, Robert A. Monroe was one of the first people who developed remote viewing as a science.
0: One of the best out of bodies, right?
1: Yeah, OOBEs, out of body experiences. And the method is to basically sedate or put your left brain to sleep, because the left brain is the one that's always chattering and talking and distracting you, while the right brain has access to the whole universe. So the ego only exists, according to a Columbia University professor who did brain studies, the ego only exists as long as these two verbal areas, the Brodmann areas and the Wernicke areas in the left side of the brain, keep talking to each other like an endless tape, you know, figure eight tape that'll just play endlessly. You have to shut that down. And when you shut that down and enter a state of, you might say, waking sleep for the left brain, just keep it quiet. Stop the barking of this barking dog at the Tibetan monks call it the barking dog, the incessant conversationalist. Then your right brain is free to access universal information. And consciously, while awake, it's called remote viewing. Subconsciously, when you're asleep, if you've opened that faculty, and that's something that I have developed through, it's a gift. I developed some of it, but it's a gift, a spiritual gift. And that's when you are able to communicate. And then if you're strong enough, if they think you're strong enough, you may have a visitation. As a matter of fact, you know, I did an interview with Dr. Michael Sala about a year and a half or two ago.
0: Good guy.
1: And we were talking about this and how I became MJ-13 and remote viewing and transmorphic entities. I finished the interview and Dr. Michael Sala posted it, and I went. And one of the commentators, you know, on YouTube had written, "Hey, look, there's a TME that appeared at time of 39 minutes and some such and such seconds into the video." So I go over to the video, I turn it on, and lo and behold, as I'm talking about transmorphic entities, this thing, this apparition appeared behind my head, came around, orbited, went around me and in my living room. And then it went up at a 45-degree angle, and it was shaped like that mothership that I had drawn or had elicited from the Navy photograph so many years before, the cigar-shaped little ship. But it was luminous. It was kind of golden in color, but it just came up from the side of my head and went around me and then went off at a 45-degree angle. And it's on that video that Dr. Michael Sala did of our interview. So they have a playful, some of them, they have a playful attitude towards some of us. And I've had quite a few things, you know, poltergeist activity. I have it regularly in my apartment. I would like to say hello to Dr. John Brandenburg. I'm working very closely with mm-hmm. him on this.
0: Good guy.
1: He was on the webinar with me on Friday, and we had a marvelous interview, and we talked about alien physiology, their morphology, and their psychology. And on the way home yesterday, now I stayed up really late on Friday night. Yesterday, Saturday, I had to get up early to go teach Tai Chi in the park. And when on the way back, lo and behold, I found a 32-inch diameter stainless steel disc shaped like a flying saucer. And then today I was in the kitchen after my afternoon program, and all of a sudden I heard this huge clang and clatter. Like, what the hell was that? I went around a table in the kitchen, and on the floor was an aluminum disc flying saucer that flew off a shelf with no apparent impulsive force.
0: How big was it? The little tiny things?
1: Oh, yeah. Well, it was something that I owned, but it was in a shelf, really stacked in there. It just jumped off the shelf. Aluminum, about 6 inches. So these are two instances, you know, less than 24 hours apart, where I'm getting like a tap on the shoulder. Hey, Bob. Yeah, we're around. Good job. That's what I take it as. I don't take it as anything sinister or demonic. Although they are there, you know, there are entities that are hostile. It depends on the individual. If you are clear, if you're centered, if you're kind, if you're loving, if you're fearless, then you are empowered by those attributes. But if you're psychologically unprepared, I would not advise invoking contact with extraterrestrials or angels or demons or djinns, kobolds, leprechauns, elves. These are all terms that we've used, different cultures have used through the ages to categorize these beings. As a matter of fact, in Denmark and Iceland, there are regions where the Danish and the Icelandic government forbid people from going because they say, don't go there. This belongs to the elves and don't intrude on them. And I recall about 5 years ago, some woman was found naked off on a beach off in Denmark. And she was a woman who had disappeared 7 years before. And she disappeared because she was a reporter and went with a camera into one of these elven regions. And she just disappeared. And
0: was she okay on the return?
1: I think she was just pretty much in shock, yeah, which is what happens. As a matter of fact, one of the photographs that I am showing in my webinar is an actual alien abduction that was captured on camera by a U.S. Army sergeant. In 2014 or so, I received a photograph from a U.S. Army sergeant who said to me, I'm sending you this because I can't do it publicly. I was sleeping with my girlfriend, and in came this extraterrestrial, this alien, and he grabbed my girlfriend. I stood up to fight him, and in one move, he threw me over the bed, and I was on the other side of the bed, and I realized I was helpless against this extraterrestrial. So what I did is I grabbed my U.S. Army-issued night vision camera, and I took this photograph, click, and it shows the alien holding the lady, and just staring into the camera. Wow. As if saying, okay, what are you going to do about it? It's really that blatant. And so this is the reality. They are very powerful beings. I forewarn you.
0: I love it. Robert, stay with us. We're going to take a break. Come back with final calls in a moment. Here's our next emerging artist, Michael Flo.

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1: 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Have you signed up yet to become a Coast Insider? 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
2: 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I'm a Coast Insider because I can't always stay up to Coast Live. 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
1: 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Right at the top of the homepage, it says Insider. 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But through the app, you can sign up to be an insider as well. And if you're in Canada, you're wide open to join, so come aboard. 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

0: Welcome back to our final segment with Robert Morningstar as we talk about UFO disclosure. Let's go to Tom in La Jolla, California. Hello, Thomas. Go ahead.
1: Hi, George. I thank you and Tom Danheiser for accepting my call. Robert Morningstar, I am always, when I hear your interviews, I am just riveted to my radio speakers. Anyway, I always appreciate what you have to bring to the conversation, Robert.
2: Thank you for your kind words. I really appreciate you.
1: I want to comment and then a question. And sure. The comment is, I believe that the government is not monolithic. I think that there are factions, you know, dissenting factions within the government, within the military, within transnational corporations, and they have to get the message out. So how do they get the message out? Well, the best way is through the big screen, Hollywood. I mean, if you think about World War II, how did we get the message out about World War II? We got it out through newsreels that were projected in movie theaters. And I'm reminded of movies like The Day the Earth Stood Still, 1951 version. And if you go back and rewatch it, I mean, this is disclosure. It's
2: absolutely
1: a faction of the government saying, okay, they're here, they're interacting with us, these are the issues. And so The Day the Earth Stood Still, Hollywood, 1951, they pick a top-notch director, Robert Wise, who directed The Sound of Music and other blockbusters. They pick actor, British heartthrob Michael Rennie to play the extraterrestrial. They pick superstar actress Patricia Neal. This is no accident. It's no accident.
2: Right.
1: There's a message to be gained through watching that movie.
2: Yes.
1: And, you know,
2: may I ask you a question?
1: Even bad publicity is publicity. Yes. And even fiction is getting the message out, whether it's through that movie, The Day the Earth Stood Still, or Close Encounters of the Third Kind, or Independence Day, which is really a comedy, but it gets the message out, this is what's happening, you know, in your world. And but there's plausible deniability, because you can say, well, it's just a Hollywood movie, you know, or it's just science fiction, it's just Arthur C. Clarke or Robert A. Heinlein. And by the way, Robert A. Heinlein, a naval veteran, his brother was Lawrence Heinlein, who was in military intelligence. You know, you see what I mean. So I was wondering if you would speak about that. And Robert, another request is, I hope you do a webinar on your martial arts practices and Taoist practices. And anyway, thank you, Robert, for everything you do, for everything you bring to the table. You're the best.
2: Thank you very much. Thank you very much. You're very kind. And I'm very happy that you mentioned The Day the Earth Stood Still. I had the honor of meeting Patricia Neal at the 50th anniversary screening of The Day the Earth Stood Still in Jersey City at the Loews Orpheum. I actually had the honor and the pleasure of kissing her hand and thanking her for that, because it is one of the cornerstones of my my childhood, my upbringing, and my belief in UFOs, but in the benevolence of the extraterrestrial as he was depicted by Michael Rennie. And Michael Rennie actually became a model for my life. I remember One of the scenes is that when they ask him his age, he said, I'm 75, and they couldn't believe it. So that actually, I believe, led me to Tai Chi. The other question is, with regard to Tai Chi, it's been the center, the hub of the wheel of my life. And I am returning now to teaching Tai Chi. I had to stop during the lockdown and the shutdowns. But people need healing. People need a new way of healing themselves from all of the stresses, physical, emotional, and psychological stresses that we've suffered over the last 6 or 7 years. So I'll be teaching Tai Chi in New York, Riverside Park and Central Park in coming weeks. And we're also working on a film. I'm glad you mentioned this. I'm working on a film with Dr. John Brandenburg and David Pfaff. The film is called The Morning Star Pass, The Collapse of the UFO Cover-Up. Dr. Brandenburg wrote this book while he was working for the government. He was working for NASA. And so he was forbidden from using his real name. So he marketed the book as Victor Norgaard. So I started writing and being a public speaker on UFOs in 2004. And very shortly thereafter, and that was through UFO Digest, by the way. So I get this message, an email from Victor Norgaard. I've written a book. It's called Morning Star Pass, The Collapse of the UFO Cover-Up. And then subsequently, we became very good friends, and he revealed his true identity. So we're working very closely to bring this subject to the big screen. And we hope that we're going to have some funding and have it on the screen, because this is why we're here. We're here to demolish. I am here to demolish the UFO cover-up, which is a disservice to the American people and the people of the world, to hide the truth from us while stealing, according to Catherine Austin Fitz, it's $40 trillion that has been built out of the U.S. Treasury into black programs to support the military-industrial complex and create a state of perpetual warfare in order to keep the revenues going. Imagine where we would be as a country if we had invested $40 trillion in our infrastructure,
0: wow,
2: in the development of our nation. So that's why I'm here, and thank you very much for your question.
0: Wildcard Line Thea is with us in Wisconsin. Thea, welcome to the program.
3: Good morning, gentlemen. Robert, you said you were MK-13. I was wondering if that is an extension of MK-Ultra.
2: No, it's MJ.
0: MJ. But explain that, what it is, Robert.
2: Sure. Well, let me hear her question. I just wanted to correct that. Go ahead.
0: Still with us, Thea?
3: Yep.
0: Do you have a question with that?
3: Oh, well, yeah, I guess I misunderstood, misheard over the air.
0: You thought he was MK Ultra, didn't you?
2: Okay, well, you know, a great question, really great question, because they are interrelated. MJ-12 instituted MK Ultra, right? As part of the psychological conditioning and control program to keep the UFO secret. And the way it evolved is very interesting. We hear this term, the New World Order, all the time. And we don't realize that that really is the name that they gave themselves. And how the New World Order took over the CIA is a very interesting story. There was a man named Cord Meyer. He was a rival of John F. Kennedy. Rival for fame, glory, political office, and romantically involved with a woman named Mary Pinchot. Mary Pinchot married Cord Meyer. Cord Meyer had great political ambitions. John F. Kennedy had great political ambitions. John F. Kennedy was elected congressman in 1946, but Cord Meyer's ego was a lot bigger, and he ran for president in 1948. As the head of a party that was called the United World Federalist Party. And their premise was to establish a global socialist government in the United Nations.
0: All right, let's go to Joe in Medina, Ohio. Welcome to the program. Hi, Joe.
4: Thank you, George. You're a true patriot. Thank you so much. And Robert, you're all over it. You're all over it. And one of the things that I caught upon you saying is, and I live by this, no fear, no fear. One of George's past guests back in 2012, a friend of mine, he was an expert in Tesla technology, free energy. He was an electrical engineer, had an extensive background. He was taken out in January of 2020, right before 2 weeks after I introduced him to a doctor that I want you to get in contact with. His name's Dr. Monzo. We almost lost Dr. Monzo last month because he's highly targeted. And thank you for talking about Amy Eskridge. She started the Institute for Exotic Science, and she was getting ready to disclose. And, it goes all back to free energy and all this. But Dr. Monzo would love to talk to you. And he was a guest of George's, I think, May of last year. His expertise, he's not only a doctor, he's an electrical engineer, and his expertise is in Tesla technology.
0: And a good guy.
2: I'd be happy to speak to him. My email address is robert.morningstar@gmail.com.
0: Simple in that. 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
2: Yes. I'd like to have you go to the Morningstar Report is a radio program on Revolution Radio twice a week, but it's also a web magazine at Substack. So it's just my name, Robert Morningstar. .substack.com. And if you go there, the headline article is about these webinars that I am conducting, and you can sign up for and register. The information is there. The next one is May 7th and May 8th, next Thursday and Friday. It will be at 9 p.m. Eastern and 6 p.m. Pacific. And the people in the mountain states and central states can interpolate. So thank you for your question. I would be happy to talk to Dr. Monzo.
0: Let's go to Jimmy in Raleigh, North Carolina. Jimmy, go ahead.
5: Hello, George. Maybe I'll make a suggestion to you or Tom by calling back afterwards. For Robert, I think a lot of the disclosure-related things have only been mentioned by Dr. Stephen Greer's that the effects will be far and wide that involved financial, energy, health, like utilities and transportation, military and everything. Including, of course, religions and spiritual, like VP J.D. Vance. So there are a lot of preparation by the leaders of all of these industries and religions. They need to be prepped and have statements or introductions of new ideas that accept the idea that aliens are real or are there, and we need to treat them just as strangers. That we need to be concerned about the good guys and bad guys, just as we meet a new friend at a party. So all of these need to be addressed.
0: What do you think, Robert?
2: Oh, I agree. I agree. We have to again. Our minds, our consciousness has to expand to allow this reality. And the lady asked about MKUltra, and MKUltra, the mind control program, is designed to shut people's consciousness into a box and does not allow higher concepts and spirituality to enter. They want to keep us, as I said, first trick of science was to convince us that we evolved from monkeys, so that when they treat us like monkeys, we won't complain. But that age is over. American consciousness has been evolving and developing to higher levels ever since the 1960s, when consciousness expansion and the concept of consciousness expansion began, primarily through the work of Timothy Leary and other researchers into consciousness. Now, in physics, the most important topic above all others is, what is consciousness? I have my own theories of those, but thank you for your question. I agree. And again, I have to emphasize open-mindedness and fearlessness.
0: Track Robert's work with his website, linked up at coasttocoastam.com. 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Backlights, the name of the song.
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0: And welcome back to Coast to Coast. George Norrie with you. Two special guests for you tonight. Let me introduce them. First of all, Tammy Chavez is with us, Los Angeles-based host, producer, and paranormal investigator, best known as the co-host of the Hollywood Paranormal, where true crime meets the supernatural. Tammy, welcome to the program.
1: Hi, George. Thank you.
0: Looking forward to this. And then we have Tawny Lewis, a longtime paranormal researcher and investigator, certified intuitive medium and spiritual teacher. Her experiences have earned her appearances as a featured expert on Tubi's Scariest Places in America, the sequel, Scariest Places in the World, and the upcoming documentary, Famously Haunted Hollywood. Hello, Tawny.
2: Hello, George. Thank you so much for having me. It's such a pleasure.
0: How did you both get rolling? Let's start with you, Tammy. How did you get into this field?
1: I am originally from a very haunted city. I'm from New Orleans, and I have been growing up around a lot of lore, a lot of haunted places, and a lot of stories. And then that kind of like melded into my career working in entertainment, working in theater as a costume designer. And I found myself working in a lot of haunted theaters on a lot of haunted film sets, old film sets and old acting schools. And it just like pulled me even more and more into this circle or this niche where I felt like I really needed to get immersed and involved and like everybody else trying to find answers to a question that I don't think we're going to really find out until we cross that threshold ourselves.
0: And you got involved in a big way, didn't you?
1: Oh boy, did I get involved. Yes, it just felt like it was ready for me at this point in my life. Like I was ready when I moved to Los Angeles and I started Hollyweird Paranormal Podcast. It was, you know, at that moment where I knew like this is the time and I immersed myself with the right people at the right time. And that's how I immersed myself with Tawny. And we just have been just going at it, trying to figure out like places to go and investigate off the beaten path places as well. And it's just constantly moving and constantly going. And we still don't have those answers, but I don't think we ever will.
0: keep looking. And Tawny, how about you? How'd you get into this?
2: You know, I tried to avoid it my entire life. When I was a little girl, I actually saw spirit in my room, a blonde-haired girl with braids, blue eyes, standing over my sister's bed. And I prayed about it. I was like, I don't like this. I want it to go away. And then I saw spirit again a few years later. And, you know, I just kind of stood my ground like, this is not something that I want to see. I'm uncomfortable. Like, I want it to go away. And it did. It went away for about 20 years. But I found myself just really interested in the paranormal, where it's UFOs, cryptids, ghosts. And to this day, I tell everyone it's actually a big fear of mine. I'm actually terrified of all of this. However, I'm so drawn to it because I don't understand it. And so I took the time to learn anything I could when it came to the field of paranormal. And so about 15 years ago, I joined a actual paranormal team, investigation team in Los Angeles and made sure, as I said, to learn everything. And, you know, later on, the intuitive aspect came on where I realized I just knew information about haunted locations I was visiting, and it just kind of tied it in together. And so that's where we are now. I've been doing this for about 15 years, and it's genuinely a passion of mine. I love it.
0: Well, Tawny, where will you two go? Everywhere?
2: It would be nice to. Yeah. So far within the last year, we've been we've been blessed to be able to go to so many places, not just in California. We recently did an investigation in Houston, Texas. And then separately, we've been able to do our own thing over the last few years. But yeah, wherever we're welcome, wherever there's activity, we're there.
0: And you've been to Lilydale in New York, right?
2: I have. I've been invited to Lilydale. It's been almost 4 years now where I do teach classes. I teach workshops. They've invited me again this summer. I'll be there August 27th and August 28th. I do both teaching intuitive classes, but also I hold paranormal investigations. It's such a magical place. I always make it a point to tell everybody about Lilydale because I think regardless if you're into spirituality, if you're into paranormal, I absolutely think it's a place that someone should visit.
0: Yes, Lilydale's been that way since the 1800s. What do you think got it that way?
2: I think it's a few things, actually. It's the people, because I know that to live there, it's ideal that you are a medium in order to buy property there. Also, the energy is just different. It just feels different when you step into the grounds, because the way I describe it is it's a spiritual hamlet. It was built, I want to say, like, it came together around 1879. However, it's kind of magical. And I tell everyone it's the best way to describe Lilydale is between the months of June through August. It's like Disneyland. It is like a spiritual Disneyland. And so you can go there and take classes and do workshops and get spiritual messages and demonstrations. And honestly, you could just go there to walk the grounds. And so every time they invite me, it's an honor. And I'm just like, I just want to be there. Even if I wasn't teaching or holding an investigation, I'm like, I enjoy just being there in that space.
0: Tammy, how about you?
1: My first impression of Lilydale was how intentional the energy felt. Like, it doesn't feel chaotic or overwhelming. I went last year with Tawny because she invited me to help her with her, help her lead the investigations there, which is a really, really great honor to do because they usually don't host investigations. You could go and investigate, but, to do a public and group investigation there for them to host you is a pretty big deal. And they're slowly opening up more and more to that, which is wonderful. But there's a difference between a place where something happened and a place where people have actively been engaging with the unseen for generations when it comes to Lilydale. And to me, it just felt like a ladder, more like stepping into a current than stumbling into residue, I think is the best way to describe it. And like Tawny said, it's just so magical when you go there. Like, when you set foot there, you are setting foot with a lot of intention. It's like the universe put you there at the right place at the right time, and you feel that.
0: You can feel that almost instantly, can't you?
1: Instantaneously, yes. It was like that for me. I've been wanting to go, and something always told me, not right now. And then when Tawny invited me, I was like, this is it. I have to do it. And I did, and I never regretted it, never looked back. And man, it was a wild ride, but it was a beautiful ride at that.
0: What do you think, both of you, created the spirituality and the haunting type episodes of Lilydale? What happened a long time ago?
1: That's a really good question. Yeah, you go, Tawny.
2: No, I think it's a few things. Like, this sounds weird, but there's a legend there. No, it's not a legend. It's actually true. There is a horse called Topsy that used to deliver ice. It used to go between towns. So Lilydale is next to the village of, village of Casadaga. There we go. I hope I said it right. And so he would go between the towns to deliver ice. And this is many, many years ago, late 1800s or so. And unfortunately, Topsy fell through the ice one day and he died. He's buried on the property. So Lilydale has a pet cemetery. It is absolutely wonderful. If any of you visit there, please, please make it a point to go to the pet cemetery.
1: Yes.
2: And you see Topsy's grave, and I believe there's a photo of him there. And I bring that up because to me, it kind of mentions, like, yes, this unfortunate thing happened, but this energy, legend, this story about Topsy, to me, it's uplifting. And I always make it a point to go visit the grave, and I also tell everyone about it. But then it also connects to not just the pet cemetery, but the forest. There is the Leolan Woods that has the stump where you can go, mediums like to go to the stump, and they are able to give spirit messages to people that visit. The energy feels different. The forest it's an old growth forest. Anything that falls, it stays there. Nothing is removed from the forest. And so it's just a long time spiritual energy. And I have to go back to using that word magic. It's magical. But also that paranormal aspect that's tied in there. So that's why I'm so honored that I am able to do investigations, because it's very rare. They don't really, they hold their land so sacred. However, it's about how you approach it. And I always ensure that I approach it with respect, with love, with care, that I'm not there to get spooked or let's scare everyone. That's not why I do this work. The reason I do it is to tell the stories and the history about the land. And so that's my take on it. And then I'm sorry, Tammy, you want to go ahead?
1: Oh yeah, the land, Georgia has a lot of history. I mean, it starts with the land, and also it just gradually progressed into the Hollywood element. I don't think a lot of people know about, you know, Grand Dame Mae West. Mae West was a huge spiritualist, and she she helped like erect the, I think it was the spiritual, the healing temple, actually, in 1955. She helped donate like a lot of money to get that erected over there. And it continues to like still stand in her honor. And when we were there, I didn't know this, that they have a, what they call the May Day parade. So they celebrate Mae West on her birthday. I believe that was right, Tani. I think it's her birthday. Yes. Yeah, it's on her birthday. Everybody dresses up as, you know, Mae West herself, and they parade around the town and celebrate, you know, her dedication to Lilydale and for what she did to not only Lilydale, but also for the spiritualist community. So after that influence, you see, you know, a progressive movement coming through there. And also you had like, you had the women's rights movement going through there. You had the suffragettes, you know, who were stationed there. So it just like, all this reputation progressed within the decades up until now, and it's still progressing a lot to this very day.
0: Mae West passed in 1980, but before that, she must have been all over the place paranormal-wise, huh?
1: Oh, definitely, and we believe that she may still be there. She be there visiting.
2: Yeah, she came in through one of our sessions there. We had an investigation at the Leolin Hotel, and I believe, from my memory, during a session, we felt that she came through. And I remember hearing just, it was very active where it was like the questions were matching up. We're like, wait a minute, is this Mae West? So yeah, we believe she's still there. Absolutely.
1: Mm-hmm.
0: Is Lilydale a very haunted location?
1: Yeah.
2: Yes. Absolutely. I would, that's why, again, I'm like so honored that they do allow me, onto the space. It's very limited. You know, I'm not allowed to just free for all go to every single space while I'm there. However, the location that are assigned where it's like, okay, you are able to hold an investigation here. It has been very, very active. And also it's about my approach. Again, it's never like, hey, let's scare all these people. It's like, no, let's tell your story. You know, what happened here? Who are you? So a few areas, they have the Maplewood Hotel where guests can actually stay. And I believe you stayed there, Tammy, so we can talk about that. I think you stayed over there. And then also the Leolin Hotel, which is a little bit off site, but it's technically across the street. And that one has the most energy, and that is where we had picked up on Mae West. And so, yes, I feel like Lilydale is extremely haunted, not just with spirits. I believe we also caught a photo of Elemental. But yeah, go ahead, Tammy.
1: Yeah, I definitely believe it's one of those questions. Is it a haunted site or is it a place where the veil is at its thinnest? I would absolutely describe it as a thin veil location. It doesn't feel stuck or trapped. It just feels very open, like a space where communication is more accessible. You know, like Tani said earlier, you know, you have a message waiting for you. There's always a message there for someone. Even if you're not there to talk to a psychic, I felt like just receiving messages there from other people in the universe and even nature there, it was just, it was so palpable. But, you know, it's very much so a place where everyone and everything seems welcomed. There's so much there. They have a fairy trail. Like Tani said, there's like the woods that people have claimed that they've seen elementals. There's the pet cemetery where people still go and see their past pets there. There's so many places like the Maplewood and the Leolin where you see a lot of activity, and it just like parallels with so many people's experiences.
0: Have you ever been scared on an event?
1: No. Maybe really? Mainly with the living. I've had issues with the living than with the dead. Yeah.
0: How about you, Tani?
2: No, I was trying to scan all the events I've done. Absolutely not. I'm glad you asked, because as I said, I'm scared of everything when it comes to paranormal. But I'm like, you know what? I've had fun during my events because I've been prepared. I'm in control. I know what's going on. So I'm going to say no, I haven't.
0: Now, tell us about Artifact Tattoo. Is that the place in Huntsville, Alabama, or California?
1: Ooh, that's here in Santa Clarita, California. And I just did a huge episode about it. It's an audible walking paranormal investigation. Tani joined me as a fellow investigator and intuitive for this investigation. So Artifact Tattoo and Piercing is a location that we've been investigating for the past couple of months. And it was a place of where it was a former bar. It was called Muggsy's. And something very traumatic happened there. It was a very grisly crime. The owner of Muggsy's was brutally murdered in this location, and it is believed that his spirit is still there. And the owner of Artifact had reached out to me after following me on my social media, seeing what I do and talk about on TikTok and also on Instagram and with my podcast. And he felt this call to come and say, hey, can you help me out? You seem very down to earth, legit. You know, I know you do content creation, but you're not performing. You're really involved and you take this very seriously. And I said, sure. Like, you know, what you got? Tell me about the information that you have. Tell me about your experiences and the history. And it was just like a huge like file of like history attached to this place, the crime, and also experiences. He had this store open for, this business open for 17 years, still going strong, even past the pandemic. And everyone who has worked there, including him, who has been there for many, many years and many, many long hours, had very unusual experiences that really led to him to believe that the owner who was brutally murdered there is still there making communication. And the question was, you know, is he a residue or is it emotional imprint or is this something very, very intelligent? And how can we get to the bottom of it? And that's where Tani and I did our investigation there not too long ago. And it just was a puzzle that we were piecing together. It was more like, okay, we know how he died. Why is he still here? What's going on? And after we released our first video online about our investigation, you can find it on my TikTok. I'm under Haunted LA Girl. You could follow the story even on our Instagram. I was contacted by the victim's best friend, who then put me in connection with another friend of his. She was a former bar owner, bar manager, pardon me, and a former love interest of his. And both of them were invited to the second investigation. And that's when things went really crazy, right, Tani? I mean, things were, our devices were going off simultaneously. Tani was getting a lot of messages from, people that were connected to the two. And it just seemed like we were getting to know more about the entity who was named Louis Alexander Campanelli. He liked to go by Lou. And the reason why he was there is because he doesn't want to go anywhere. He wanted to stay and kind of still like do business even in the afterlife. And we got to know more about Lou through the people that he loved and who loved him more. And I think that was the biggest, that was one of my most powerful investigations was, you know, not trying to figure out why, but who he was as a living person and why he was still there in the afterlife.
0: What is it about these haunted locations where a victim doesn't leave, they just stay?
1: Ooh, that's a really good question. I mean, people can say that, you know, it's pain, it's fear, they're trapped. But, you know, you have a place like a tattoo parlor, for example, where you're literally marking grief, identity, and change. And that creates an imprint that's less about trauma alone and more about intensity. And with something like this that is trauma linked, you know, does it hold stronger to echoes? I think that's the biggest question. They can, but I think it's more about emotional charge than a type of event. It's a deeply meaningful moment and it can leave just a strong enough imprint as a traumatic one. And for this gentleman that passed away in this location, you see, the thing with Lou and Artifact is that when Artifact was Muggsy's, he lived in his business. He breathed it. That was him. And after he passed, he stayed there. He didn't want to leave. You know, when Tani was getting messages about it, he was still working. He was still connected to the owner of Artifact, Diego, who, you know, is running business. And in a way, he's running business with Diego. And for a location like this, I really didn't feel that, you know, when something traumatic happened, it's like it caused the

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1: Now, that Elvis song is one of those songs I sing at our live events. 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

0: And welcome back, George Norrie, along with Tommy Chavez and Tondi Lewis, as we talk about their world of the paranormal. How many investigations, Tammy, do you two go on a year?
1: Oh, I think we're at our 10th one right now for this year. I think, I mean, it's going to go up to more, but I mean, I would say like 10 to 12 per year.
0: Have you ever been on one that you felt was just creepy?
1: Ooh, just creepy. Yes, actually. When we went to, I mean, the Hinsdale house was a little creepy. Ooh, that one was creepy. We went to the Hinsdale house in, where was that? Salamanca? Was it? Salamanca, New York. Yeah, that was creepy. It was just, it felt off in certain locations, mainly outside, but I think it's a location that is just terribly misunderstood, but there are some things outside that really creeped us out, like the woods and the land. It's a very unique energy.
0: Do you find that buildings, as opposed to places like bare land, are more haunted?
1: Ooh, I feel like they're dynamic. Yeah. Historical sites, for example, they're more like snapshots, you know, they're preserved moments. But when you're investigating land like that, I mean, there's layers and layers of history that we don't know about, that I don't think wants us to know about. And that's what makes it so unique.
0: Have you ever been to like Gettysburg?
1: Yes.
0: What kind of energy do you feel there?
1: You know, that was very, you know, I'm going to be very real. It's funny, when I went to Gettysburg and people were warning me that you're going to feel it, you're going to run into a ghost, you're probably going to, you know, stumble across a Union soldier. And to be honest, it didn't feel like that when I walked on, you know, on that land. When you go into the battlefields, when you go into the outer parts of like the town, that's where you really feel it. Because surprisingly enough, when I go to places like this, I love talking to locals, and that's where you're going to get a lot of the intel. And I was talking to a lot of the locals in Gettysburg. I'm like, can you tell me a ghost story? Like, tell me what goes on. They're like, we don't have much. I mean, I saw a door close on its own. I'm like, oh, okay. And it's really interesting how for Gettysburg, I believe it is a haunted place, but I feel that it is a place that had a lot of really traumatic history, and they kind of capitalize on it, obviously. And I felt that based on what I was told, especially with the history of how these ghost tours came about in Gettysburg, it kind of made sense. And then you bring in the element of the battlefields. Now that's where I felt the most energy compared to the haunted Airbnb that I was in. The land itself bears a lot of trauma, of course, like Devil's Den and a couple of location bridges. And when I was there investigating in one of the properties, it was one of the battlefields with a couple of other people, we heard what sounded like gunshots and bombs going on at like 3 a.m. in the morning. But when I would go back to my haunted B&B, it was just quiet. It was peaceful, surprisingly. But I feel that, yeah, Gettysburg has a lot of haunted history, but I feel like a lot of that history are memories, and also like it's residual at some point.
2: You know, I believe that one of my best spirit communications happened in Gettysburg. And this was about a year and a half ago, where there was a soldier that we felt pop up at the investigation. And he was, you could hear him clear as day on the spirit box. And I said, who's the president? And you could hear him say, President Lincoln. And I said, I feel like you're hurt. I feel like your right arm is hurt. Are you okay? And he says, I fell on it. And I was like, what, did you just fell on it? He's like, and I got shot. And this is clear responses. And then after about 20 minutes, he says, okay, I have to go. I have to report. And he just left. And the communication stopped. And to this day, I hold that one as one of the best spirit communications, where it was, I felt him intuitively, but as well as on the spirit box and the tools, he was very, very active. And so I had a good experience. I was near the battlefield, exactly where you were sitting. Yeah, I was near the battlefield, where I was like, okay, this is different. But yeah, I love Gettysburg. I wish I had stayed longer, because I feel like it has so much potential. Yeah. But I was able to do that. It was like an all-nighter investigation in that area.
0: Do you have the voice on tape?
2: I do not. I did not record it, and I regret that. The only witness I have, my sister happened to be with me, as well as one of the lead investigators in the Gettysburg area. And so I remember that happening. But no, I wish I had recorded it. But God, that was incredible. He was just so... And I could feel him. He was just so like, oh, I'm here. Hello. This is, I could feel his emotion. He was willing to talk. One of the pieces of equipment went off and we were like, oh my God. And you could hear him say, I did that. I did that to show you that I'm here. And so you know, I haven't talked about it in a long time, but I have to bring it up when you talked about Gettysburg because it still makes me smile to this day.
1: They're very smart. Yeah. When you go into the fields, it's like, that's where you get the most. Mm-hmm. The most answers and intelligent responses from what I noticed too. Yeah.
0: Is there much pain there? Do you feel pain coming from them?
1: Oh yeah. At certain points, like there was a time where we were just sitting in the field. It was quiet. And then around like it was two or three, you just felt this wave of emotion. I don't know how to explain it, but it all happened in unison. I was with five or six other people and we just felt a wave of dread. And it just became very, very, very dismal at that point for all of us. And we all felt it. That's the shared experience when I'm in an investigation in a charged location like that. That's what I'm looking for too, is that shared unique experience.
2: They are also a sense of urgency. It feels like a lot of them don't realize that they have passed. Mm-hmm. And so when I'm there, it's like, I am still at war. I am focused, kind of like the gentleman that communicated with me, where he's like, oh, I have to go. I have to report. I was like, okay, he still thinks that, you know, he's fighting. Yeah. He doesn't realize that he's passed, where I'm like, what's wrong with your arm? Oh, I hurt it. Oh, I fell on it. And so that's what I feel. It's that sense of urgency. I have to get this task done. I'm very, very focused. I want to win. That's the feeling that I got when I was there last time.
0: Have either one of you been at the exorcism?
1: Ooh, I've never been a part of an exorcism.
2: No, neither.
1: People who have been a part of actual exorcisms through certain chapters of the church. And it's scary. Like some of the things that they've told me that they experience, it's intense.
0: Now, what's going on at the Heritage Square Museum in Los Angeles?
1: That place is really interesting. If you want to go into like actual history, if you want to be taken back in time, that is a really good place to go. So Heritage Square Museum is a little like pocket outside of the city. And it is literally, it's a little town of rescued Victorian homes. And there's about, I want to say probably like six or seven of them. Yeah. They've all been rescued in and around Los Angeles, even outside of Los Angeles, that were set to be demolished. And the Historical Society and the city have taken great efforts to save them and preserve them and put them in this plot of land. And it's pretty much like a little town when you walk in. It's just rows of these houses. And these houses also carry a ton of antique pieces. And we believe that it's not only the houses that carry energy, but it's also the items inside that create a lot of the experiences and hauntings in this location.
0: Has anybody ever been hurt on any of your investigations?
1: No, but recently we led an investigation at the Whittier Museum in Whittier, California. It's a historical museum, and one girl had to step out with her mom because she was really, really scared. Like she felt, mm-hmm. I don't know, Tani, was it like just too much for her, the energy there?
2: I think it was a few things. I think it was too much. I think she started to also feel sick. Mm-hmm. And she stepped out and never came back, which rarely happens. I don't know if that's even never happened in terms of any of our events. And so, but otherwise no one has been hurt. I mean, I've seen it, you know, as an investigator doing this for so long. Many, many years ago, I did an event with another team at a place in Lake Arrowhead, and someone was taunting the spirits. He was making fun of the space and the spirits that were there. And sure enough, he started screaming. I looked down and he was on the floor with a mark on his stomach. And I'm not, as an investigator, I'm not one to see scratches, or that's not something I see all the time, just being very, very transparent. But there was clearly a mark on that man's stomach, but I wasn't shocked because of his behavior and his unprofessionalism throughout the night. And so in my career, I brought that one up because that's the one that stands out the most, but that's the only time someone's ever really been hurt. And Tammy wasn't even involved in that one. So
1: no, I mean, go right ahead. Sorry, George.
0: Has anybody ever reported that they got attached by a spirit, that it came home with them?
1: I haven't received anything like that from any of our guests that I've attended. Usually what we do, we like to set intention before and even after. I have a mixture of holy water, Gascaria, which is crushed eggshells, and Florida water. And I spray it on a lot of the participants, including myself and Tawny. Tawny ends it with a prayer. And, you know, it seems like it has been working out for all of us. And
2: yes,
1: as well. Yeah.
2: Yeah. I would say, and I tell everyone this that's interested or they're scared, I always say a prayer before I step foot onto a property, before I get anywhere near it. And it could be any prayer. You know, I don't have to sit here and say, please say it just like this. No, whatever you're feeling, you know, intuitively you want to say, then go and do the investigation. Before it's over, I usually have all the guests say, thank you, goodbye. To just make it clear that the communication is done, that there is no more talking, we're good. And then again, before I leave the property, I say a prayer with myself and our Tammy, just to close it out. And yeah, neither one of us and none of our guests so far have had any issues where someone's like, something's here, something's wrong. It just hasn't happened. And I know it sounds very simple and cliche where I'm just say a prayer, but it's worked, you know. And it's also about, what is your intention? Is your intention to do investigations because you want to be spooked, because you want to be scared, because you want to see a demon, you want to be slapped? Unfortunately, there are a lot of people that want to experience that. And guess what? That's your intention. So you probably will experience that. Yeah. And so my intention is I love to learn about the history and the person and the land and the property. It's all love and light. And so, I've stuck with that. And so, no, we have not had any issues since we've been doing this work.
0: Have you ever had a priest come along with you?
2: No,
1: we never had a priest come along. I work with priests at my job. I work at a university, a Jesuit university here. So I have like connections to quite a few just in case, but never had the need to have one on an investigation with us. I think because of a lot of the locations that we do investigate don't have that evil, demonic, haunting that we see a lot on a lot of shows. And that is not what we're there to do. We're pretty much there to see, you know, if there is something there and why it's there.
0: Tammy, I went to a Jesuit college in Detroit, the University of Detroit, many years ago.
1: I read your background.
0: They know their stuff.
1: Yeah, they do. I went to Loyola University and I was raised Catholic. And, you know, that has definitely, like, my beliefs and what I follow have definitely changed. You know, I do believe in a higher being. I believe in God, and I'm very much open to all religions and their beliefs. I've been currently even studying Santeria and how that parallels with Catholicism so well. And I use a lot of their practices in my investigations. And, you know, especially when it comes to those who've lost a loved one, who I've run into a lot of people, and I know Tawny can agree with this, a lot of people who join our investigations, they're still in somewhat bereavement.
2: Mm-hmm.
1: Yeah. And they have lost a loved one, whether it's been several years ago or just even several weeks ago. And, you know, knowing what I know now, just from, you know, learning about different religions and how we can heal with certain beliefs and also certain practices, is very cathartic to, you know, share that with others who are going through that loss too. And I think that's why I love doing what I do, is to not be there just to play off emotions. And that's something that we announce in our investigations, but also to help people navigate through this unknown and through their own grief and understanding what happens to us after we pass.
0: You're totally convinced that there's something on the other side.
1: Yes, is there a survival of consciousness that consistently persists after we cross this mortal coil? I don't know. You know, I like I've mentioned before, I feel like there is something there. I don't think it wants us to know fully what is there. I think that's the mystery that keeps us going and asking those questions. I feel like if we have the answers, it's lost its luster, you know? Like, what is it then that we're living for in a way? You know, now we know, it's like, okay, the thrill is gone.
0: And I guess you believe that too, Tani?
2: I definitely do. Absolutely. Yes.
0: How do people find you too on Facebook?
1: You can find me at Holly Weird Paranormal on Facebook and Instagram. And I'm also on TikTok at Haunted LA Girl. You can follow my little adventures and also my investigations. You can do that too on my podcast of Holly Weird Paranormal Podcast. You could follow on along with our investigations, our Audible investigations.
0: And how about you, Tani?
2: Oh, yeah. You can find me on at Intuitive Tani on TikTok and Instagram. Facebook, just Tani Lewis. I would love for you to follow me because I teach plenty of classes and we hold lots of investigations, and I hope to see you there.
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1: Station, this is Amy King with KFI's Wake Up Call. How do you hear me?
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3: Here's Amy King. There's a
5: star. That was an appropriate open because we're going to talk about eagles and space today. Cool, huh? Hey, it's 5:01. This is your wake up call for Monday, May the 4th. I'm Amy King. Yes, may the 4th be with you. I know it's totally geeky. I'm doing it. KTLA is doing it. We're all doing it. I love May the 4th. I love any opportunity to talk about Star Wars. And we'll do that. Do you know Darth Vader is now at Galaxy's Edge at Disneyland? For the first time. Will Kohlschreiber's looking a little confused on that. Because they had Kylo Ren on there, and because they're on two different timelines, they couldn't have both of them in that universe at the same time. So now they've brought Darth Vader back. Also, we're going to be talking about going it alone today. I'm going to need your input on the talkback on the iHeartRadio app, so get ready to call in if you are listening on the iHeartRadio app. Lots of stuff going on today. Here's what's ahead on Wake Up Call. The man from Torrance charged with attempting to kill President Trump at the White House Correspondents' Dinner is no longer on suicide watch. Cole Allen's attorney successfully argued that his client was being unlawfully punished by his continued confinement in a padded cell, despite multiple assessment findings of no suicide risk. Gas prices are still on the rise in the Southland and across the country. The average price for a gallon of regular gas in L.A. County is up another cent today to $6.19 a gallon. Prices are up more than a quarter in the last 12 days. Orange County is averaging $6.16 a gallon. The national average, $4.46 a gallon. Doesn't that sound like a bargain compared to California? Iranian state media says two missiles have hit a U.S. Navy warship after it ignored warnings to halt. The U.S. has denied a ship was hit. President Trump announced that Project Freedom, supported by U.S. Central Command, would begin today to escort stranded ships out of the narrow waterway. The Strait of Hormuz, of course, still closed. An Iranian boat attacked a cargo ship over the weekend, and now this. ABC's Jordana Miller is in Jerusalem. She's going to get us the latest coming up in about 15 minutes. An emergency request was made to the Supreme Court of whether it's legal to dispense a popular abortion pill by mail. ABC's Peter Haralambos will tell us what the request is, who it affects, and whether the High Court is going to rule on it. And how do you feel about going it alone, like going to a movie alone or a dinner, a vacation even? One of my best friends went to Germany all by herself. She loved it. I would hate it. There's no way I could do that. But studies show that more people are going solo. Do you go solo? Do you go to dinner by yourself? We'd love to hear from it. Or does it make you too uncomfortable? Like, if I go and sit at a dinner by myself, I just sit there and go, I've got nothing to do. What should I look at? What should I do? I guess I'll just stare at my food. Anyway, if you have feelings about that, or whether you would never do it, or you do it all the time and are totally okay with it, we'd love to hear from you on the TalkBack. Again, it's the little microphone in the upper right-hand corner on the iHeartRadio app. Let's get started with some of the stories coming out of the KFI 24-hour newsroom. Police are searching for the hit-and-run driver responsible for an horrific crash in Playa del Rey. The LAPD says a white Jeep crashed into a blue BMW about 4:30 yesterday morning near Vista Del Mar and Culver Boulevards. A man and his one-year-old nephew were killed. Two others in the car were hurt. The boy's aunt is said to be on life support. Corey Cooper lives nearby. He tells NBC4 he ran outside after hearing the crash to find the injured family and did CPR on the little boy.
6: I had the baby in my arms. And then they'll chop my arm. It's tiny. Oh, God. So.
5: Police say the driver is believed to be a 25-year-old man who ran away. Police in Whittier are warning residents about a rise in catalytic converter thefts. Police say the thieves often work in teams and may be armed, so residents should not confront them. Toyota sedans appear to be a main target, but police say any parked vehicle could be hit. The department has increased overnight patrols in response. Hollywood studios and producers have reached a tentative deal with the Actors Union, SAG-AFTRA. It's a 4-year deal instead of the usual 3. SAG-AFTRA member Chuck Slavin tells NBC4 that concerns him because of AI.
7: Looking at how fast technology is advancing, a 4-year deal locks us into a disadvantage.
5: He and the other members will vote on the deal next. 3 years ago, actors and writers went on the longest strike in Hollywood history, which shut down the industry for months. Glad to hear that that's probably not going to happen this go around. A bear has scared some people around the Hanson Dam area. A runner says he was afraid the bear was going to attack him yesterday. He says police officers fired a shot, but didn't hit the bear. Eventually, the bear ran off and was later spotted in a tree. Yes, do not confront bears. Not smart. Let's see what we're confronting on the roadways this morning. Say good morning to Will Cole Schreiber. We've got a crash in Long Beach.
8: Where you're barely moving. 405 northbound, right there at the 710. We've got a crash there in lanes there. Not a lot of details, but I do see a backup. So a little bit of a backup there on the northbound side of the 405 as you approach the 710. In Orange County, 5 southbound at Culver, we had a vehicle go off the side of the road into the fence on the right shoulder there, so they've got to pluck that thing back out on its wheels. 10 westbound at Washington. This is going to be right there in the mid-city area. Looks like we've got a solo vehicle crash, another solo vehicle crash on the 110 freeway southbound at the 10. And if you're headed westbound on the 210 freeway, it looks like somebody's off on the right shoulder setting a little fire for themselves. So that's a distraction. Keep an eye out for that. With Southern California's most accurate traffic reports, I'm Will Cole Schreiber.
5: Thank you, Will. Come on again. 5:08 on your Monday morning wake-up call. How do you feel about going in alone? Do you go to movies? Go out to dinner by yourself?
8: Sure.
5: What about Disneyland? I went to Disneyland by myself once just because I was felt like wandering around. I didn't like it at all. Or even on vacation. Does it make you uncomfortable? We want to know. Hit us up on the talk pad. Do you go it alone? Well, studies are showing, because I wanted to find out. I was like, maybe is it just me? Or are people doing that more? I did go to a... I remember going out to dinner by myself in Chicago. I was on a business trip. Had the most fabulous dinner at this great little Italian restaurant. But I still remember, like, just feeling a little uncomfortable.
8: Yeah.
5: Because there's no one to talk to.
8: Right.
5: And I'm like, well, what are you going to do? Doom scroll on your phone? You could do that. I have gone out and brought a book before. Like, when I have gone out in my neighborhood. It was like a nice day, and I just felt like sitting outside and getting some good food. So I went and kind of read a book. But overall, I don't really enjoy it because I don't want to engage in a conversation with a waiter or become friends with the waiter or server. I mean, like, you know, and I don't want to look like I'm desperate because I have no one to eat with. But apparently, it's happening more and more often, and people are just totally okay with it. Open Table shows that solo dining reservations have grown by about 29% over the past 2 years in the U.S. Millennials and Gen Z are especially likely to dine alone. 1 in 5 Americans say they dine alone on a regular basis. Some restaurants and hotels are even adding counter seats, smaller portion courses, and value deals to attract solo diners.
8: I love counter seats.
5: I do love a counter seat. I used to love sitting at the counter.
8: Especially for breakfast or something.
5: Yep, and there's a cool little diner in my neighborhood, and I love going and sitting at the counter there. What about movies? I'm okay going to a movie by myself because you're not really doing anything. You're just sitting there eating popcorn. And research shows that people who do go to movies or museums by themselves, they are more engaged. They're not distracted by the people around them. Mm-hmm. And they say that they report a more positive experience. And solo travel is also increasing. As I mentioned, one of my best friends went to Germany by herself. She had a blast, and she met people, and she had a great time. I just know that I would not enjoy that. It doesn't sound fun to me, but they're doing that, and more people are cool with it, I guess. So anyway, love to hear from you. Is it okay? Are you cool with it? Are you uncomfortable with it? Of course it's okay. But how do you feel about it? Again, I feel uncomfortable about a lot of those things.
8: I like going with people, but if I can't find someone to go with me, I'm not going to let that stop me from something I really want to do.
5: I think that's actually probably kind of smart, because especially in LA, where, you know, to get to anybody, it's like an hour. Mm-hmm. Like, I'll go shopping by myself all the time. I'd rather go with one of my best friends, but I'll go shopping by myself because you're actively doing something. But just the sitting there and eating and staring at your food, that just makes me personally uncomfortable. So anyway, we'd love to hear what you have to say. And while we're waiting for that, let's get back to some of the stories coming out of the KFI 24-hour newsroom. Iran says it has received a response from the U.S. on its latest proposal.
9: Iranian state media reported Sunday that the U.S. had conveyed its response via Pakistan and that Tehran was reviewing it. It comes after Trump said in a post on Truth Social on Saturday that he would be reviewing the plan, but he couldn't imagine it will be acceptable because they have not yet paid a big enough price for what they've done to humanity. Iran's 14-point plan reportedly called for lifting the naval blockade of Iranian ports, among other provisions. Mark Mayfield, KFI News.
5: A United Airlines plane has hit a light pole on a freeway in New Jersey while trying to land at Newark Liberty International Airport. The pole slammed into the side of a bakery truck yesterday. Dash cam video shows the driver glancing out the window as the roar of a Boeing 767 grows louder, and then the impact. The plane was able to land safely. The driver of the truck was taken to the hospital and is apparently in okay condition, just had glass, because they had shattered glass in the truck, so he was treated for that. The shutdown of Spirit Airlines could ripple through the economy. Sarah Nelson, who is president of the Association of Flight Attendants, says when low-cost carriers disappear, travelers may face higher fares or stop flying, and that could end up hurting airports, vacation spots, and other businesses tied to air travel.
10: This is what we usually see in the airline industry is the start of a recession. We usually see that people cannot afford air travel.
5: Nelson also says the end of Spirit Airlines obviously means thousands have now lost their jobs and health insurance. Massachusetts Democratic Senator Elizabeth Warren's been criticized for the shutdown of Spirit Air. Critics say she helped block a merger that could have saved the troubled carrier. Warren wrote in 2024 that a JetBlue Spirit Airlines merger would have led to fewer flights and higher fares. Biden administration officials made similar arguments at the time. Democrats blame Spirit's shutdown on President Trump and the war in Iran, which caused fuel prices to go up. Former New York City Mayor Rudy Giuliani's in the hospital. No reason was given, but a spokesman put out a statement saying Giuliani is in critical but stable condition. It goes on to say Mayor Giuliani is a fighter who has faced every challenge in his life with unwavering strength, and he's fighting with that same strength now. Giuliani is 81. He was disbarred in D.C. and New York for making false claims about the 2020 presidential election. A new health survey shows more and more Americans are sleeping under the influence.
11: Dr. Joe Galati says any drug, whether it's edibles or even melatonin, doesn't get to the core issue, which could be anything from sleep apnea to restless leg syndrome or simply anxiety. Dr. Galati says if you routinely resort to drugs or medications to fall asleep, you risk addiction and then withdrawal symptoms if you try to get off the drugs. He strongly suggests ending your screen exposure 2 hours before bedtime if you have sleep issues. Tammy Trujillo, KFI News.
5: Ford is recalling more than 179,000 Broncos and Ranger pickups. Federal safety officials say a defect in the front seat frame could increase the risk of injury in a crash. The recall covers some 2024 through 26 models. Dealers will inspect the parts and make those repairs for free. And McDonald's is phasing out self-serve soda fountains across the country. The move is aimed to reduce labor and maintenance costs while adapting to new customer trends that prioritize takeout and delivery. The goal is to completely get rid of the soda fountains by 2032. Well, that's rather ambitious. It's going to take 6 years to get them all out of there. I love that they say that the labor and maintenance costs, because you know people are breaking them. That the workers probably wouldn't, but the people will. Okay. When we come back, the Strait of Hormuz is still closed. An Iranian boat attacked a cargo ship over the weekend, and Iran is claiming this morning that they've hit a U.S. Navy ship. The U.S. is denying that. We're going to check in with ABC's Jordana Miller in Jerusalem, get the very latest. That's coming up next. 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We've got slowing in Corona on the 91.
8: A little bit of slowing. Nothing too unusual this morning. In fact, most of the freeways are in pretty good shape. Westbound side of the 91, you're going to see some brake lights at La Sierra getting out of the Riverside area. And then it gets better before you get over to the 15. Then you're on the brakes again right there at the 15 headed westbound. Looking closely at the fast track lanes, they are a little more yellow than red, where the mainline lanes are more red than yellow. So, yeah, it might be a good investment this morning to use those fast track lanes. Not horrible slowing, just off and on. Very heavy traffic there as you make your way westbound past the 241. We've got a problem in Long Beach, still causing some brake lights there. 405 northbound at the 710. Crash there, causing a little bit of slowing on the northbound side. If you see anything slowing you down or anything you'd like to tell us about, let us know. Pound 250 on your cell, keyword KFI traffic.
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21: In the NBA playoffs, the top-seeded Pistons completed a historic comeback, blowing out the Magic in Game 7, 116-94, to become the 15th team in NBA history to rally from a 3-1 series deficit. It's Detroit's first playoff series win since 2008. In the other Game 7, Cleveland beat Toronto 114-102, and they will now face Detroit in the next round. Two Game 1s tonight, 76ers Knicks at 8 Eastern, and Minnesota San Antonio at 9:30, both games on NBC and Peacock. And in the Stanley Cup playoffs, the Montreal Canadiens are moving on, beating Tampa in Game 7 2-1 with only 9 total shots on goal. They will now face Buffalo. And in Game 1 of Wild Avalanche, it was a goal frenzy with Colorado netting 4 in the third to top Minnesota 9-6. Two games tonight, Flyers-Hurricanes Game 2 at 7 Eastern and Ducks-Golden Knights Game 1 at 9:30, both games on ESPN. I'm Andy West with your iHeartRadio Sports Report.
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23: Ah, yes. The Mandalorian on this May the 4th. 5:22 is the time on your wake-up call. We're talking about going it alone. Being all by yourself. All by yourself. Are you cool with that? Like going and eating and maybe having a cocktail by yourself or just hanging out by yourself.

0: let me know. Let us know what you think of that.
1: I enjoy eating alone. And one of the reasons why is because I deal with people all day long. There's multiple people in multiple situations that I have to have conversation with. So sitting down and having a meal and just taking a good book, I like that. I can sit there and eat at my leisure, and I love a buffet.
0: I love a buffet. I love that. Hit us up on the talkback. How do you feel about going it alone, eating at a restaurant or going on a trip or maybe going to a movie? Or does that make you uncomfortable? Most of the time, I'm uncomfortable. Here's what we're following in the KFI 24-hour newsroom. Mail-in ballots for the June 2nd primary election in California are being mailed out. The LA County Registrar of Voters started sending out the ballots Thursday. They're required to be in the mail by today. The governor's race is on the ballot. Voters will also be deciding who will be the next mayor of Los Angeles. The Redondo Beach Pier had to be evacuated, and the Beach Life Festival was delayed yesterday because of a possible hostage situation and explosives. But after an extensive search, police found no threat, and the festival reopened. James Taylor, Cheryl Crow, and My Morning Jacket performed as scheduled. Third-seeded UCLA has won the NCAA Beach Volleyball Championship with a 3-0 win over top-seeded Stanford at Gulf Shores, Alabama. The big win came after UCLA lost in the semifinals last year and lost in the finals in 23 and 24. Way to go, UCLA. Let's say good morning now to ABC's Jordana Miller in Jerusalem. So, Jordana, we got a lot going on in the Strait this morning. Technically, the ceasefire is still in effect. Iran is saying this morning that they've hit a U.S. military warship, but the U.S. says no, it didn't.
2: That's right. U.S. officials telling ABC News there were this is a false story. There were no missiles fired on a U.S. naval vessel, no damage, no servicemen injured, right? That this is, just one of Iran's false stories. And the Iranians have put out several false stories. I mean, during the ceasefire, they continue to report each week that Iranian cargo vessels naval blockade, and that is not true either. But tensions are sky high. The president has announced this project plan to help dozens of cargo vessels that are stuck, stranded in the Strait of Hormuz leave, U.S. flagged and otherwise. And the Iranians this morning saying not so fast. Any vessel that tries to get through the strait, tries to leave without coordinating with the Iranian Revolutionary Guard, that vessel will be, quote unquote, at risk. And the Iranians are threatening to stop the vessels, attack the vessels. And by the way, yesterday, the Iranians fired using drones on a cargo, a ship that was actually right outside the Strait of Hormuz. And they have attacked several vessels during this ceasefire. And since the war started, they've attacked almost 40 vessels in the Strait of Hormuz. So we do have to take their threats seriously. And the question now is whether the president's plan is going to move forward. Will vessels agree to try to take the risk to go through a pathway that the United States tells or charts and says this is the way you can cross where there are no mines. We're watching from the skies. We have drones that will watch. Our vessels are right outside the Hormuz Straits. And if the Iranians try to fire on you, we will protect you. Is a vessel going to take that risk? We're going to have to wait and see.
0: Mm-hmm. And you said that Iranian boats have attacked like 40 times. Has the U.S. responded to any of that, or are they just saying stop it?
2: Well, most of those vessels that were attacked were during war, right? During the ceasefire, there's been a handful.
0: Oh, okay.
2: But during the war, of course, the United States, the United States sunk over 100 Iranian naval vessels, according to CENTCOM. So they did respond pretty strongly.
0: Right.
2: What the Iranians are using now to attack their vessels, but these speed gunboats that are very effective at firing on. You know, they get out to a vessel close enough, they fire and they speed back. And there's also drones, right, that are explosive drones. So they have still cheap ways of effectively attacking vessels in the Strait of Hormuz. And that's the problem. And some people say, what do you mean they're attacking? I thought we destroyed their Navy. Well, the United States did destroy most of their conventional Navy, but they do have these small gunboats, right, that they used a lot during the Iran-Iraq war, and they know how to employ them as a very effective weapon.
0: And it appears that they are doing that. Okay, well, we'll continue to watch. ABC's Jordana Miller in Jerusalem. Thanks so much.
2: Thanks so much, Amy. Talk soon.
0: Pop singer Britney Spears' DUI case is on the docket today in Ventura County. ABC's Jacqueline Lee says the 44-year-old superstar is facing a misdemeanor charge after the CHP stopped her for erratic driving in March.
3: After a series of field sobriety tests, authorities arrested Spears on suspicion of DUI. She's accused of being intoxicated with a mixture of alcohol and drugs. Since the arrest, Spears' team says she has been in a treatment program, calling the event unfortunate and inexcusable.
0: If a plea is reached, Spears could get 12 months probation and avoid jail time. Prosecutors say since it's a misdemeanor, Spears does not have to appear in court. Charges have been upgraded to manslaughter for a woman in Orange County whose 14-year-old son killed a man while illegally riding a motorized bicycle. The 81-year-old man died Thursday. The DA's office says the e-motorcycle the boy was riding is 16 times more powerful than an e-bike. Prosecutors also

0: We made friends right away. I thought I could do the same thing, and I did. It was a great deal. I also had a job where I traveled every week, and if I didn't go to restaurants by myself, I would starve. So I've done it all. I've flown, I've eaten, I've done a cruise ship. When you're alone, and the company does.
1: When you're alone. Very profound. Yeah, thank you. Thank you. If you have something to say, how do you feel about eating alone or going to a restaurant alone or going to a movie by yourself? Love to hear what your thoughts are on that. On the TalkBack on the iHeartRadio app. And when we come back, we'll play some more of your responses. Southland weather from KFI, morning clouds, then partly cloudy this afternoon. Windy in the valleys and Inland Empire. Highs will be in the 60s at the beaches. Upper 60s to about 70 inland, so nice cool day. Partly cloudy tomorrow with highs in the 60s to about 70 again. Warming into the mid-70s for Wednesday, and then mostly sunny with highs in the 70s and 80s as we head into the weekend. It's 57 now in Fullerton, 56 in San Juan Capistrano, and we've got a crash in the Cajon Pass on the 15.
2: Yeah, bad news for folks heading down from the high desert right now, southbound side of the 15, before Highway 138, crashed there, and it is slow. Everything's against the center divider. It looks like three vehicles. Traffic is slow back from Ranchero Road as you head south there, just to crawl through the Cajon Pass. Once you get past the crash scene, though, things open up nicely. We've got another problem on the 60 westbound right around Atlantic. That's a stalled big rig in the right lane, and traffic there is backed up from Paramount Boulevard. Big delays on that westbound side of the 60. If you can, if you're going to head west of the 605, I would jump up to the 10. That'll save you some time. And we've got some problems in Long Beach, 405 northbound right there at the 710. Crash in lanes there. They're working on clearing it. Traffic is backed up from Temple Springs. They work to clear that out of lanes. With Southern California's most accurate traffic reports, I'm Will Kohlschreiber.
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2: In 2005, investigators in Palm Beach, Florida began uncovering a dark secret.
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2: There was a wealthy man in Palm Beach who was offering young girls a way to make money. That man was Jeffrey Epstein, and he had set up a system designed to bring him underage girls. Local police and the federal government would investigate and, by their count, find dozens of victims. Epstein would become one of the world's most infamous predators, a man who could have faced decades in prison but served just 13 months in his own wing of a county jail.
5: Why would you cut this deal with Jeffrey Epstein?
2: Epstein's abuse would span years and cross state lines.
6: New York, Palm Beach, New Mexico, Paris, Virgin Islands, and each one of those residences is an alleged crime scene.
2: I'm ABC's Mark Remillard, and with a team of journalists from the ABC News Investigative Unit, we've traveled around the country to look at Jeffrey Epstein and the allegations of his horrifying abuse, to hear from the girls who suffered it, who are now women fighting to recover from it. Truth and Lies, Jeffrey Epstein.
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0: one is that from, Jesse?
1: This is the Duel of Fates, the Darth Maul fight with Obi-Wan.
0: Oh.
2: The red faced guy.
0: We talked about this. Jesse was asking me about Darth Maul, and I was like, I hate Darth Maul.
2: Oh, he's. But he's.
0: He wasn't my favorite.
2: As a fighter, he's just amazing to watch.
0: Yes. But his painted face really just bugged me. I was like, how'd you get striped like that? I don't buy it. Although, you know, my cat is striped, so maybe people could be too. 538 on your wake-up call this May the 4th, paying tribute to Star Wars today, of course. I'm Amy King. Here's what we're following in the KFI 24-hour newsroom. The Supreme Court's been asked to overturn a federal appeals court ruling restricting access to the abortion pill mifepristone. The ruling Friday would affect California. It blocks providers from mailing prescriptions and requires patients to get the drug in person with their doctor. Governor Newsom said in a statement the state would continue to protect abortion access. We're going to be talking more about this with Peter Haralambos coming up in about 12 minutes. He'll give us the latest on what's coming up, who's affected, all that kind of stuff. The Mount Wilson Trail has reopened a day after a hiker fell off the trail and died. The hiker fell Saturday afternoon. Search and rescue crews from Sierra Madre had to go in and get the hiker in rugged terrain, but he died at the scene. Three people have died from a suspected hantavirus infection on a cruise ship in the Atlantic. Health officials say three others are being treated. Hantavirus is spread by rodent urine, saliva, and droppings. It's not generally spread person to person. Okay, we're asking you, how do you feel about going it alone?
3: Hi, Amy. I went to Hawaii by myself and had the time of my life. I had been before with kids, and it was wonderful and sightseeing, but boy, being alone, capturing the beauty, being on my own schedule, perfect.
0: Okay. What do you think?
4: I think hanging out by yourself is something more for introverts. I'm an extrovert, and I just love being around people, so if I eat a meal alone at a restaurant or go to a movie alone or anything like that, I feel depressed, actually. I feel really sad. And yeah, I don't like it.
0: I don't like it. So both sides of the spectrum. Some people love it. Some people don't. I'm one of those who don't generally like to do stuff alone. Although, you know, like shopping, yes. Eating at a restaurant, not so much. Movies mm-hmm. are okay. You went to a show last night by yourself.
2: At Walt Disney Concert Hall, and heard that song, by the way, that he just played on the Walt Disney pipe organ.
0: Oh.
2: It blasted. But yeah, I was comfortable. It would have been fun to share that with somebody, but yeah, you know.
0: All right.
2: I'm weird.
0: KFI wants to put a grand in your hand. 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We get Monica Ricks. Morning, Monica.
5: Hey, good morning, Amy. It's so great to talk to you.
0: Great to talk to you. So how do you feel about going it alone, eating alone in a restaurant, movies alone?
5: I love it.
0: Really?
5: I love it.
0: Okay.
5: Yeah, I love it. I'll go to a movie, I'll go to a restaurant, bookstore, anything. I can do anything alone, and I love it.
0: And you're great in a crowd, too.
5: I also live it. Yeah, but I also, yeah, I love hanging out with my friends, but I also live in New York City, and a lot of people do things on their own, you know, museums, parks, all that stuff, so...
0: Yeah, okay. Sometimes just logistics is an issue. Like, you want to go do something, but your friends are an hour away, so...
5: Right. Yeah. I mean, not so hard here, because, you know, you just got to jump on the subway and meet everybody, but, yeah, a little harder in Los Angeles.
0: Yeah, don't jump on the subway in Los Angeles.
5: No, please. It's a lot different.
0: Okay, let's get in your business. Budget airlines are pushing for some federal help in the wake of Spirit Airlines being grounded for good.
5: Yeah, you know, there's a group of low-cost carriers, including Frontier, Allegiant, Sun Country. They are seeking $2.5 billion in government aid now to manage surging fuel costs that are stemming from this war in Iran. But Transportation Secretary Sean Duffy said over the weekend that for now, he doesn't think the government needs to provide them with financial lifelines. Instead, he's urging them to seek private investments. This, of course, following the collapse of Spirit Airlines this weekend. It shut down after 34 years after failing to secure a government bailout. And like a lot of these other carriers, carriers dealing with these rising jet fuel prices. Crude spiking again this morning. That's pushing gas prices higher. AAA's now got the national average at $4.44 a gallon. But we know that California drivers pay a whole lot more. It's averaging $6.11 a gallon in California, a little higher in LA at $6.18.
0: Yeah. Trust us, we're all feeling that. Okay, GameStop is making a play for eBay.
5: Yeah, the video game retail chain wants to buy the online marketplace for about $56 billion. Both companies have been struggling to adapt to changing consumer preferences, especially since a lot more people are buying video games online. GameStop has been focusing a lot more on collectible toys and trading cards, and eBay is pushing collectibles. So there's a lot of overlap for this business here. Makes sense.
0: Okay. And Disney is developing a super app.
5: Yes, I think you guys are going to love this. Disney's new CEO is looking into ways to combine the company's mobile apps into a super app where users can access all things Disney. You can buy theme park tickets, book a cruise, buy merch, watch shows and movies on Disney Plus, all of the things. Sources telling Bloomberg that the CEO wants to simplify how people interact with the brand, but conversations are at an early stage, so no concrete steps here quite yet on developing this product.
0: Oh, fine. Tease us with something we can't have yet.
5: I know.
0: If you want to have a second look at The Devil Wears Prada, yes. 2 is a big hit in movies.
5: Oh my God, it brought in more than $233 million at the global box office, marking one of the biggest movie openings weekends for the year so far. High fashion flick, a little bit short on productions in the U.S. It only made $77 million domestically, but international audiences are flocking to the film, especially in Italy, and it's a huge hit with women. So far, the audience has been 76% female, and what better collab than to do this, to premiere this film right before the Met Gala that's happening later tonight here in New York.
0: I think it's funny that you say it only brought in $77 million.
5: No, that's big. You know,
0: I know, but you know,
5: for a sequel.
0: Yeah, in movie talk, I guess that's not huge, but it. You know,
5: yeah.
0: For most things, $77 million, a whole lot of money.
5: A lot of people were looking forward to it.
0: Yeah, and it makes sense that more women saw it too, because I think it's a chick flick through and through.
5: For sure.
0: Get in your business as we do every weekday morning. This morning, it was with our old friend, Monica Ricks. Thanks, Monica.
5: Bye, Amy.
0: All right. Thank you. Talk to you soon. When we come back, an emergency request made at the Supreme Court of whether it's legal to dispense a popular abortion pill by mail. ABC's Peter Haralambos is going to tell us what the request is, who it affects, and whether the High Court is going to take it up. From your Toyota Dealers Traffic Center, we make it easy. There's a crash in Long Beach on the 405.
2: Really messing up your drive on that 405. It's at the 710 or slightly before the 710. Looks like it might be in the clearing stages, but damage is done. It is jammed up all the way back on that northbound side of the 405, all the way back from at least Lakewood Boulevard, getting away from Lakewood Boulevard. Yeah, that's where the slowing starts, so that is rough. It's also really rough if you're headed through the Montebello area, westbound side of the 60 at Atlantic. We've got a stuck big rig there in the right lane. Traffic slow back from Paramount Boulevard, very slow there. The 10 is a much better option if you can scooch up to the 10, either on Rosemead Boulevard or even the 605 and get into downtown that way. The 210 looks good as well. Now, if you are headed down through the Cajon Pass, it's not going to be an easy haul this morning. We've got a crash there clearing in the center divider, southbound side of the 15, right before Highway 138. The delays there start right around Ranchero Road. With Southern California's most accurate traffic reports, I'm Will Kohlschreiber.
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20: Let's be clear here. I'm not saying it's okay to rob a bank, but in my world at the time, I found a way to justify that pretty quickly.
21: This is Tony, and yeah, he's a bank robber. Turns out, he was really, really good at it. He robbed 30 banks in about a year.
22: We just can't seem to catch the guy. We're always just right behind him, you know?
21: But what really hooked me about Tony's story was why he started robbing banks in the first place. Because Tony was a family man, doing great. Clear sky for miles. But then, while Tony was playing roller hockey with his work buddies, he took a nasty fall and hurt his back.
20: I literally couldn't even get out of bed.
21: So his family doctor wrote him a prescription.
23: Oxycontin.
20: Oxycontin. It was like a miracle drug.
21: Purdue Pharma's powerful painkiller seemed to work like magic until it took over his life.
20: Oxycontin destroyed my life. And I do. I accept full responsibility for the crimes I ended up committing and stuff. But the real boiling point was my addiction to Oxycontin.
24: You need to figure out a way to stop. Like, this is going to kill you.
21: Introducing Hooked, a story about a man, a pill, and a bank robbery spree for the ages. Hosted by me, Josh Dean.
20: How does our system even allow for something like this to happen? 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
25: President Trump is indicating that the United States may order more troop movements after pulling 5,000 soldiers out of Germany. Trump was asked by reporters on Saturday why the Pentagon is planning the withdrawal.
26: We're going to cut way down, and we're cutting a lot further than 5,000.
25: Pentagon officials say the pullout from Germany comes after President Trump was angered by the German chancellor criticizing the war with Iran. Chancellor Merz recently told a group of high school students, "The Americans obviously have no strategy." He also compared the war to previous conflicts in Afghanistan and Iraq. And Iran says it has received a response from the U.S. on its latest proposal. Iranian state media reported Sunday that the U.S. had conveyed its response via Pakistan and that Tehran was reviewing it. It comes after Trump said in a post on Truth Social on Saturday that he would be reviewing the plan, but that he couldn't imagine it would be acceptable because they have not yet paid a big enough price for what they have done to humanity. Iran's 14-point plan reportedly calls for lifting the naval blockade of Iranian ports, among other provisions. That's politics. I'm Mark Mayfield.
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1: 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Monday is May the 4th be with you. And we're going to discuss how stupid it is, how ridiculous you are for being involved. 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
2: Thank you, Bill Handel. 5:53 on your wake-up call this Monday, May 4th. How do you feel about... That's what we're asking you on the talk back today. How do you feel about going it alone?
3: My best time being alone was at Red Robin. I was there for my birthday. So I had the birthday song and the cake all by myself. A family next to me felt sorry for me, so they asked if I could come over. I said, thank you. No, I just finished watching five grandchildren all day and all night, and I'm enjoying my time alone.
2: I like that. Do it all on your own. Here's what we're following in the KFI 24-hour newsroom. U.S. military says two American-flagged merchant ships have successfully transited through the Strait of Hormuz. This comes after Iran state media said it had hit a U.S. warship with missiles near the strait. The U.S. denied that. A man and a toddler have been killed in a hit-and-run crash in Playa del Rey that left another woman in critical condition. L.A. Fire says the multi-car crash happened around 4:30 yesterday morning. A 30-year-old man died at the scene. A 1-year-old died later at the hospital. The driver of a white Jeep SUV took off. A mass rescue operation continues at an animal sanctuary in Julian. The sanctuary's operators say the animals they keep are fed and well cared for and given another chance at life. Hundreds of animals have been seized, including more than 150 horses, along with ponies, donkeys, more than 225 cats and 30 dogs, and dozens of other animals, including alpacas, geese, chickens, roosters, goats, ravens, and a crow. Let's say good morning now to ABC's Peter Haralambos. So, Peter, the Supreme Court considering a request to lift a lower court ruling to prohibit the dispensing of an abortion pill by mail. What are they asking? What's the argument?
4: Yeah, good morning. That's exactly right. The Supreme Court is yet again at the center of legal debate over the abortion pill. These two makers of abortion pill mifepristone, Dangle Laboratories and GenBioPro, are asking the Supreme Court to lift a lower court's order that came down on Friday. This was from the Fifth Circuit Court of Appeals in Louisiana. They barred any medical provider across the country from prescribing the drug by telehealth or providing it by mail. This is a drug that is used in about This is used about one-fourth of the time through telemedicine to assist with abortions, and used as a drug for two-thirds of the abortions across the country. That order from Louisiana basically imposing a nationwide ban on accessing it by mail or telehealth unless the Supreme Court steps in.
2: Okay, and so they made the appeal to the Supreme Court. Has the Supreme Court said if they're going to hear the arguments, or is it just been presented to them at this time?
4: At this point, we haven't seen a response from the Supreme Court. These are two emergency applications from each company. They could theoretically act at any time, and because it's coming from the Fifth Circuit Court of Appeals, it's technically being handled by Judge Samuel Alito, though he's likely to refer to the matter to the entire court.
2: Okay. And does this ruling apply? You said a nationwide ban, so it basically applies to all states, or is it just some states?
4: So the ban on accessing the drug via telehealth or by mail is a nationwide ban, even though this is only a case brought by the state of Louisiana. Since the overturning of Roe v. Wade, we've seen about 20 Republican-led states either ban or severely limit abortion. In this case, Louisiana is one of those states, and they argued that the FDA's approval of access to mifepristone by telehealth violated their state law and made it easier to basically work around that legislation. So that's the reasoning that led the circuit to intervene. And even though this is really only an issue stemming from Republican states' challenge, it applies across the country.
2: Okay. And then I had heard, too, that this telehealth thing became a thing during the pandemic. That before that, you had to go to a doctor. And then when the pandemic hit, they said, let's just let them be dispensed by mail because people were all alone.
4: That's exactly right. So this was the telehealth angle to this, separate from the receiving it by mail, was an FDA regulation that came through during the pandemic. I'll also note that the Supreme Court just 2 years ago faced a very similar legal challenge to telehealth access to mifepristone. In that case, the court unanimously declined to even take up the issue. It was more of a technicality, though, the ruling. It was a question of whether or not the anti-abortion doctors and groups who sued have the legal standing to bring the challenge. In this case, Louisiana is arguing that they're directly impacted because of Medicare costs, and also because they allege that the telehealth access to mifepristone allows people to violate that state ban.
2: Okay, and then one last question, Peter. As this is played out in court, can they still mail the pills, or because of the Fifth Circuit Court ruling, that has to stop now? How does that go?
4: Yes. It's basically an immediate ban on mailing the drug and on prescribing it by telehealth. That being said, you can still access it in person. And also, the ban does not apply to a less effective drug, misoprostol, which is often used in conjunction with mifepristone. So there are still some workarounds, but for now, if you're living in a Republican state and you were relying on a telehealth option, you're basically out of luck unless the Supreme Court steps in.
2: Okay. ABC's Peter Haralambos, thanks for the update and helping us sort through it. As with everything, it's always a little more complicated than it appears on the surface. Appreciate it.
4: Thanks so much, Amy.
2: Okay. Asking you whether you're okay with doing things on your own. Studies are showing that about 30% more people are okay with having dinner by themselves. Like bookings for solo trips to restaurants are up like 30%. How do you feel about that? Asking you to weigh in on the talkback.
5: Amy King and the Wake Up Crew, good morning. Dante and Glendora.
2: Hi, Dante.
5: I love to do things alone. I go to movies alone. I've eaten alone. I hear it actually is good for your self-confidence when you just go out. But I'm a people person, and I'm overly confident. It's easy for me to do that. I even travel alone a couple of times, but I don't like to do that all the time because I believe in a buddy system. Have a good one.
2: Okay. You got to have a good wingman.
6: Yeah. When I was in my 40s, I went to Australia for 28 days by myself.
2: Wow.
6: And flew from coast to coast of Australia. It was the most fantastic vacation I've ever had. And I ate alone and did little trips alone. It was wonderful.
2: Good. I love to hear that people enjoy that. Again, for me, restaurants, not so much. Movies, okay. And I fly alone all the time because I'm always flying to go see friends, it seems sure. like. But the solo trip for me, maybe it's my insecurity. I don't know.
7: If you have to do it for work, that kind of breaks you in slowly because you have to be there. You're getting paid.
2: Oh, yeah.
7: You know, and you're alone and that's the way it goes.
2: I've done that for work, but then I'm busy working, so I don't
7: right,
2: care. But
7: right.
2: But then one person did say, it's so great because then you're on your own schedule and you don't have to answer to anybody. And I was like, okay, that does sound kind of appealing. All right, this is KFI and KOST HD2 Los Angeles, Orange County. Thanks for weighing in on the talkback. Let's meet again tomorrow at this time, shall we?
7: Okay.
2: All right. Southland weather from KFI, morning clouds, some sun and breezy conditions this afternoon, highs in the mid-60s at the beaches. Around 70 for Metro LA and Inland OC, upper 60s to about 70 in the valleys and Inland Empire. We do have a chance of showers with some gusty winds and highs in the 60s in the Antelope Valley. Highs in the 60s to about 70 tomorrow, warming up into the 70s on Wednesday. And we're going to continue that warm up as we head toward the end of the week. 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This has been your wake-up call, and if you missed any wake-up call, you can listen anytime on the iHeartRadio app. Now let's check in with Will, who's checking on a stuck truck in Montebello.
7: This thing broke down in lanes there. 60 westbound at Atlantic. Stalled big rig there in the right lane. and they flared off the lane there. They're trying to get a tow truck in there to get that out of there, but you're backed up all the way back from San Gabriel Boulevard. Obviously, the 10 is a better bet for you if you can get over to the 10 and head into downtown that way. That is what you want to do. Also got some quite a bit of slowing on the westbound side of the 91. It's really filled in at this point, getting away from the 15 all the way out past Green River. Then it opens up for you. We're looking at some really slow traffic in the Cajon Pass. We had a crash there southbound side of I-15 right before the 138. Looks like three vehicles involved there in the center divider. Traffic's really slow back from Ranchero Road getting out of the Hesperia area. It's still pretty slow on the northbound side of the 405 in Long Beach. Had a crash there right before the 710. Looks like it might be out of lanes, but traffic's still at a standstill getting away from Lakewood Boulevard right near the airport there. With Southern California's most accurate traffic reports, I'm Will Kohlschreiber.
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1: I don't give a damn if this is AI. 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
12: Also with you.
7: Sorry, I was raised Catholic. Neil Saavedra and the morning crew here. Handle's having a little technical difficulty, but I'm sure they will figure it out and get him up as soon as possible. You know, as you get older, it's hard to get him up. So he's going to work on that and join us. But we've got Amy with us, of course, and Will Kohlschreiber, who is gallivanting. I think that's the only word you can use. He was gallivanting last night. Late into the wee hours there. And you did you go to Disney, the Disney concert hall? Is that where you were last night, sir? Mic on.
13: I am here. There we are.
7: Yeah, I did. Walt Disney Concert Hall, and they have inside there a fantastic pipe organ.
1: Yeah.
7: And this girl I follow on Instagram sold it out last night.
14: Talking to each other,
7: like a pot of- That's awesome. I'm hearing voices. But yeah, it was awesome. And I've got my little Empire Strikes Back shirt on. I'm good to go.
13: I've got my Millennium Falcon shirt that is actually an Aztec calendar. So it's representing
7: Sweet.
13: My heritage in both geekness and in my Mexicanness. Amy K. King with a new haircut. Look at you.
2: Oh, yeah. We chopped a bunch off.
13: It looks great.
2: Thanks.
13: Got a little bob, a little curl in it at the end there. Sassy.
2: A little sticker shock for me.
13: You guys really?
1: Can you hear me?
2: Yeah, we hear you, Bill.
1: Okay, yeah, we had a little bit of a glitch. Sorry about that. Neil, I interrupted you. Go right in.
7: No, it's your show, sir. I'm just...
1: You started with your show. I know we had a little bit of a computer thing going on.
13: Not a problem. We were just saying good morning. Good morning to Anne, who is never last and never least.
1: Yeah, sort of mediocre in the middle.
13: Why is he mediocre?
1: That's about right.
13: And they're juggling sound everywhere. Good morning, sir.
1: Good morning, Neil, and good morning, Ann. There
13: and
1: you
13: Jesse
1: are.
2: Hi, Bill.
1: Hi. Amy is there. Will is there.
13: Howdy.
1: Neil is there, and then Jesse. Have we worked before, Jesse?
9: I don't think so. I don't think so. When you had the people over at your house for the food event with Neil, I was on the board for that, but it was pretty remote. Other than that, no, I don't think we have.
1: I don't remember. Have we ever met?
9: No. I don't think so.
1: Wow.
9: Yeah, I'm pretty fresh here. I started in November.
1: Wow. Okay, well, hello, and I will completely forget that we have met. So next time I'll ask you again, and you'll say yes, and I'll say no. All right, today...
13: I was going to tell him you get to enjoy meeting Handel for the next 5 years again and again and again.
1: Now, of course. Oh, and... naturally, Will is wearing his Star Wars T-shirt.
13: Yeah.
1: Empire Strikes Back. And Neil, you're doing with what, a Starfighter Enterprise?
13: It is the Millennium Falcon, but it's actually an Aztec calendar as well.
1: Oh, okay.
13: Mixed
1: cool.
13: heritage for a Star Wars. He fancy.
1: Yeah, of course, I'm going to do a story, which I have to do. And that is at 7:50. Actually, the history of May the 4th be with you. There's an interesting history. People don't know about it. First of all, it was started by a guy who lisps. You know that, don't you?
13: Oh, boy.
1: Then.
13: Why are you thrusting your fist, Dan? Why are you?
2: That was funny.
13: That's the one funny thing this year. Mark it on the calendar.
1: All right. But there's a whole history of how it all started. And it's really interesting stuff. At least I thought so. And I'm not a big Star Wars fan either. I am not. I think I've seen, the original Star Wars I saw and I thought it was pretty neat. And then after that, I don't know. I thought Star Wars 14 was okay. The
13: Empire Strikes Back is a magnificent film.
1: Yeah.
13: And then, even better than A New Hope.
1: Yeah. My favorite, and this does not happen often enough because very few people don't understand the value and the depth of Jar Jar Binks. And it is, when's the last time that name came up, huh?
13: 2 seconds ago?
1: Yeah, pretty much. Okay, guys, it is time to start May 4th. Tomorrow, by the way, is May 5th. And that's May the 5th be with you, or 5th are bad guys.
2: Sometimes they call it the Revenge of the 5th.
1: Yeah, there you go. And that's and the Revenge of the 5th is a lot of people getting very drunk. And
13: it goes throughout the entire month, by the way, because you have George Lucas's birthday, and then you have the anniversary of the release of a bunch of the films, and...
1: Okay, let's do it, guys. We do have stuff to cover internationally and locally. So let's start with Handel on the News with Amy, Neil, and me. Lead story. Hey, Sam, come sail away. I'm going to throw this to Amy because there's news breaking literally as we speak. So, Amy, what is going on with the Strait of Hormuz?
2: Well, of course, the Strait of Hormuz is technically still closed. Iran is saying it's going to fire on anybody who tries to get through. But what's breaking this morning is that two U.S. flagged ships have safely transited the Strait of Hormuz. Iran state media also said today that it hit a U.S. warship. And the U.S. is saying, no, that didn't happen. We don't know if it happened or not.
1: Who tells the truth in these situations? I don't believe either side. Is telling the truth at all. Do we have much news from Donald Trump today? Because usually we do have news. Oh, yeah, I don't know if before we get to the rest of the news, have you heard about the Hall of American Heroes that's coming up that he's proposing?
13: Oh, no.
1: In the park, in one of the areas along the mall, 250 great Americans.
13: Oh, no. And how many of them are him?
1: All of them. And it's just too. It's like the guy who, the head of the commission, went to see the Terracotta Warriors. He thought that was a really good idea. So,
2: I was going to ask you, is it going to be like the Terracotta Warriors?
1: Yeah, there you go. It's insane. It's completely insane. But that should be fun. And so I don't know who gets to choose, but some names being bandied about: Kobe Bryant, George Washington. I mean, names through every part of American history.
13: I'm all for that. I think it's an interesting thing to celebrate certain people throughout history, but he's not the person I would put in charge of that, because it's like the first, this is me as a baby. When the wise men came and visited me following the star, it just seems like I don't know. It's
1: going to
13: be Chuck E. Cheese animatronics.
1: Yeah, it's going to be something. It's going to be wonderful. All right, moving on.
2: Here comes the last of it. So the last California-bound oil tanker to pass through the Strait of Hormuz since the war started has landed at the port of Long Beach and is offloading its 2 million barrels of crude oil that will be transformed into gas, jet fuel, and diesel. The ship is the new Corolla. It loaded up in Iraq on February 24th, just days before the U.S. and Israel launched attacks on Iran. Took a while. Takes 2 months to get here?
1: Yeah. Oh, yeah, because they can't go through the Panama Canal at all. So if it's going to Long Beach, it has to go around the bottom.
2: Why can't it go through the canal?
1: Because it's way too big. Those massive tankers are way too big to go through the canal. Even I think the new canal, there's two canals now. I think even the new canal that was built, which is bigger than the first one. Here's a little factoid, okay? And I think we shared this before. What is the width of the canal, the first canal that was built, the original Panama Canal? What size ship does it accommodate? At what point can it no longer accommodate a ship? 110 feet. Thought I'd share that with you. How's that for a useless fact, huh?
13: It's great. And you're never going to remember Jesse now, because you just knocked him out of your head for that fact.
2: There's only so much room in there.
1: That's absolutely correct. All right, let's go ahead and take a break, and we'll come back and continue on the news. Amy, what's going on in the world out there?
2: Well, here's the latest. Iran says it has hit a U.S. warship in the Strait of Hormuz or near it. The U.S. military is denying that, and U.S. Central Command is saying this morning that two U.S. flagships have successfully made it through the Strait of Hormuz. Hollywood studios and producers have reached a tentative 4-year deal with the SAG-AFTRA Actors Union. And the man accused of trying to kill President Trump at the White House Correspondents' Dinner is no longer being held in a padded cell. Those stories and more coming up at the bottom of the hour. We'll check and see what's slowing you down in Riverside next.
1: Zelman's. I've been talking about that. Neil and I have been talking about Zelman's for quite a while. 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I do that every morning now. 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
2: Morning clouds, then partly cloudy and breezy this afternoon. Highs in the 60s to about 70. 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There's a crash in Riverside on the 60.
7: Yeah, see some big troubles there on the westbound. Westbound side of the 60. This is going to be just past the Riverside Interchange, right around Main Street. And it is really jammed up getting out of, getting away from, it looks like about Martin Luther King Boulevard. Even before then, the slowing starts really right around the split with 215 on that westbound 60. If you're trying to get through Long Beach, good news for you. If you're northbound on the 405 right before the 710, we had a crash there. They've cleared the lanes there. Everything's been reopened and traffic is recovering back from Cherry Avenue. Also, Monterey Park, the 60 westbound before Atlantic. They've released the right lane there. We had a stalled semi for quite some time, and that has been moved off. So traffic's recovering there from Paramount Boulevard. With Southern California's most accurate traffic reports, I'm Will Kohlschreiber.
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7: Hey, it's Conway Show. 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

0: AM 640. Bill Handel, it is a Monday morning. May the 4th be with you. We're going to deal through that today. We have to. And can we go through that? No, we can't. We can't. Okay. Let's continue on with Handel on the News, Amy, Neil, and me.
1: As you heard Amy talk about during Wake Up Call, federal appeals court ruling restricting access to the abortion pill, Mifepristone, is that what it is?
0: Mm-hmm.
1: I've never used it personally. Raising concerns about how patients, including those here in California, of course, will obtain the medication moving forward. If you remember, there, you used to have to get it in person prior to the pandemic, and then they make it accessible to via the mail. And in 2022, when Roe v. Wade was overturned, now we've got this kind of situation where it has been one of the ways that people could have safe access to this pill.
0: Yeah, a couple of things. First of all, about 60% of abortions in this country are due to this pill, not physical abortions, which a lot of people don't know about. And what this premise is, the states where abortion is illegal, their premise is that the citizens of that state, of the state, cannot receive mifepristone without an in-person doctor's visit, and they can't be sent through the mails. And this is going up to the Supreme Court. If I had to guess, Supreme Court's going to agree with the states, saying a state has the right to determine the health issues of its own citizens, and therefore nothing in by mail. And that effectively makes, but you know who really screws is poor women in rural districts. That's who get nailed by all of this. Even the ban on abortion, Roe v. Wade, because if you have money, you just jump on an airplane, you come to California and you have an abortion, or New York, where abortion will always be legal. But if you're poor and you don't have access and you get pregnant, man, you're screwed. Even after being screwed, you know, you're doubly screwed.
1: And oh, boy.
0: Yeah. No, it's tough. Okay.
2: A lot of actors probably breathing a sigh of relief. Producers and studios, too. SAG-AFTRA and the Alliance of Motion Picture and Television Producers has a new tentative contract agreement. It's a four-year deal, which is similar to what the Writers Guild reached with the studios last month. It will reportedly improve AI productions and boost the Guild's pension fund, which I would like to see.
0: You won't.
2: I know.
0: And here is why. Because when KFI went into negotiations for the new contract, the response from management was, to every single request, no, we don't care.
2: Right, but this is totally separate from iHeart.
0: Oh, yeah. No, it is. No, it is. But we're members of SAG. And right. What happens is every organization, for example, every radio station has a different contract with SAG. And so we are members. We are the part of the American Federation.
2: Radio or, and television.
0: Television and radio.
1: Artists.
0: Yeah, it is artists. That we are. Go figure.
1: You've been a member of SAG since you got your weight loss surgery. Hello?
0: That's very funny. Okay, that's not bad.
1: Okay, Rudy Giuliani, former mayor of New York City and former mayor of the United States, if you remember, America's mayor, sadly is in a Florida hospital with what they're calling critical condition. His spokesman came out and they didn't specify which hospital. They haven't really gotten to any details. Remains in critical but stable condition, and he's 81 years old. It's not clear when he went to the hospital, but you know, being a very close friend of President Trump was very quick to come out and start talking about the 2020 election.
0: Yeah, Giuliani's a weird guy. I mean, he came in when he was U.S. Attorney, Southern District of New York. He almost single-handedly wiped out the mafia there. I mean, he brought down organized crime. Extraordinary record as one of the premier U.S. attorneys. And then he was elected mayor and was considered doing a great job. And then
1: cleaned up a lot of the areas.
0: Oh, and yeah. No, he did a great job. And then he drank the Kool-Aid. And it's just insane.
1: You didn't catch my sarcasm that Trump came out about his good friend being in the hospital to talk about the 2020 election. Did you notice that's what he quickly turned?
0: Oh, yeah, of course he did. Yeah, of course. Everything's about the 2020
1: election. But that's so bizarre.
0: It is. Well, it's not bizarre. That's just the way it works. And it's unfortunate, but that's welcome to history.
2: Thank goodness for a buckshot-proof vest. It wasn't a bullet, but what was a buckshot, apparently, that a Secret Service agent was hit at the White House correspondence dinner when a man from Torrance allegedly ran through the security checkpoint and fired on one of the Secret Service agents as he was trying to get to the president. But Jeanine Pirro came out on Saturday and said that they did find the buckshot pellet in the vest, and said that she went on to say that the guy had every intention of killing the president and anyone who got in his way.
1: You know, she's a piece of work.
0: Go ahead.
1: You remember, Bill, when we were talking about the story about how this guy planned everything? One of the things that was said in his manifesto or whatever, apparently, was that he was using buckshot, which is, you know, great for home protection because it doesn't go through walls. And the whole purpose is you want to kill your target, not your neighbor. And so by using buckshot, his thought process apparently was to kill the target and not go through to get someone else who he thought was innocent.
0: Yeah, there's a lot of weird. That's sweet. There's a lot of weird stuff going on.
1: Sweet, right?
2: Yeah. Did they just find the bullet a week later?
1: No, the buckshot is not a bullet. It's
2: I'm just saying they're just now coming out with that.
0: Maybe
1: we know he was hit. We saw the
0: video. I'm sure that they had it before. Just they're really weird about announcing it when they do.
2: I hope so.
0: And a couple things about that. There's a lot of controversy because this guy, his lawyer is saying that he has been in a padded cell in a straitjacket ever since he was arrested. And even the judge said that's a problem. And Jeanine Pirro, man, what a piece of work she is. She is the U.S. Attorney for the District of Columbia. And every morning she puts on her leash and walks to, goes over to the White House and goes, here, where would you like me to go today? It's really, really disgusting. At least in my opinion, it is. And boy, is she angling for Attorney General. I mean, big time. All right, let's go ahead and take. No, she's. You know, she's not blonde.
1: Yeah, good luck.
0: And sister. I think she's a little old for that position. I don't think because she's already.
2: She just needs more cosmetic surgery. She'll be.
0: Yeah, she's already past her 30, so that's a problem. What?
1: Well, has he ever said anything about her lips or no?
0: No.
1: Okay.
0: We're going to come back. We'll take a break and then come back with plenty more handle on the news. Let's check in with Amy in the KFI newsroom.
2: The U.S. military has denied claims that Iran struck a U.S. Navy ship close to an Iranian port near the Strait of Hormuz. Iran accused the U.S. of violating maritime security and navigation norms. The reports said the ship was forced to turn back. The U.S. military says two American-flagged merchant ships have now successfully transited the Strait of Hormuz. President Trump had said that U.S. would start escorting commercial ships through the state starting today. ABC's Tom Sufi Burridge says the operation is called Project Freedom.
3: Posting on social media, the president writing, quote, "For the good of Iran, the Middle East, and the United States, we have told

0: out its self-serve soda fountains across the country. The move is an aim to reduce labor and maintenance costs while adapting to new customer trends that prioritize takeout and delivery. The goal is to completely get rid of the soda fountains by 2032. We'll check and see what's slowing you down in South LA next.
1: 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And this past Saturday, not unusual. I think I had three or four of them. And so when people go, Bill, I've been injured in a car accident or I had a slip and fall and I don't know what to do, I say, well, you can hear and listen to all the ads that that you're bombarded with, not only here on KFI, but television, billboards. 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
0: Southland weather from KFI. Morning clouds, then partly cloudy this afternoon. Windy in the valleys and IE. Highs in the 60s at the beaches. Upper 60s to about 70 inland. Partly cloudy tomorrow. Highs in the 60s to about 70. And then we'll warm into the mid-70s Wednesday. Mostly sunny with highs in the 70s and 80s as we head toward the weekend. It's 58 in Costa Mesa, 57 in Garden Grove. There's a crash in South LA on the 105.
2: 105 freeway, it's going to be the westbound side right there before Wilmington Avenue. Crash on the right shoulder, three cars involved. Your stop and go back from the 710. Monterey Park, 60 freeway, westbound before Atlantic. That stock truck, apparently still stuck. I thought it was towed away, but it looks like it still might be there in the right lane. And traffic as a result backed up from Paramount Boulevard on that westbound 60. In Corona, some very slow traffic behind a stall. It's the 91 westbound before Green River. We've got a stall in the center divide, but that drive really just hammered all the way back from before the 15, or just about the 15 is where it gets really slow. The fast track lanes look to be moving just a little bit faster. And if you are headed through Ontario, we've got a stall, 10 freeway westbound connector to the south 15. The left lane of that connector affected. With Southern California's most accurate traffic reports, I'm Will Kohlschreiber.
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12: KFI AM 640. Bill Handel and Morning Crew on a Monday, May 4th. Yes. May the 4th be with you. Okay.
13: How you say it so blah.
12: Yeah, well, it is. You sort of overdone it a little bit, don't you think?
13: It's, oh, yeah?
12: We're inundated that.
14: I don't think so. I think it's adorable.
12: Oh, of course you do.
13: What a surprise. I was at Disneyland yesterday, and it was neat to see Darth Vader and Batu.
12: Oh, I wonder what Disneyland's going to be like today.
13: Oh, it'll be...
12: It'd probably be crazy.
14: A lot of lightsabers.
13: It'll be huge.
12: Yeah, and I'm going to do, strangely enough, I'm going to do a story on that. Yes, I am. I'll be doing that at 7:50. I'll be doing that story from the other room while Neil and Amy talk about it. That's when I plan on going and making a sandwich. Okay, back we go. More Handle on the news. Amy, Neil, and me.
13: Three people have died on a cruise ship in the Atlantic, so says The Who. Just yesterday, one confirmed case of the hantavirus, which is, you know, one of those illnesses that is usually transmitted to humans from rodents. Ugh. But an outbreak occurred on the MV Hondius. Never heard of it.
12: Yeah, it's a tiny little ship. I look a picture of it. It's a cruise ship, but I can't be more than 100 people, 150 people on it. Small.
13: Is it Argentina to Cape Verde?
12: Ushuaia is the southernmost major city, 50,000 people in South America. And from there, you go to the Antarctica. That's usually the starting off point. So this was going from, and it's in Argentina. So it was from Ushuaia, actually across the ocean is where it was going to. And the hantavirus is really strange, as you pointed out. Usually it's rodent droppings.
13: Right. And they dry out and you inhale them or something.
12: Yeah. And that's why people were getting these great runners who are in great shape were getting them. Could it be out on trails and running? I would never have hantavirus, clearly. And here, another interesting fact, that is Gene Hackman. His wife died of hantavirus, and he ended up dying because he was so deep into dementia, he couldn't feed himself and he had no ability to take care of himself. So he ended up dying too, because of neglect. But she had died, so it wasn't neglect on her part. I mean, it was a crazy story.
13: Thought it was a flu or something.
12: Yeah,
13: like that.
12: It was. That's hantavirus. I mean, it's just crazy stuff.
14: Probably coming up short again. President Trump said on Saturday evening on social media that he was reviewing Iran's latest proposal, but couldn't imagine it would be acceptable. Those comments came a day after he said he was not satisfied with the latest offer from Iran. And then he went on to say that he had only been briefed on it, but he was going to take a closer look at the actual proposal over the weekend.
12: Yep, we'll see what's happening. We're getting two different stories. There are two different wars. There's the Iranian version of the war, and there's the United States' version of the war. And I don't know which one to believe. Probably neither one. I'm a big fan of not believing anything anymore.
13: That's easy. Okay, so there's this exercise, 5,000 personnel from over 40 countries that are scheduled to participate in what they refer to as the African Lion Exercises in Morocco. And it goes from April 27th to May 8th, traditionally. And strangely, the U.S. Army is searching now for two service members who went missing while taking part of this big joint military exercise in Morocco. So at this point, as of yesterday, they're just reported missing, and they're investigating to try and figure out where they went missing or where they are or what happened.
12: Yeah, from what I understand, the authorities are not considering this as foul play or any kind of a military response. They think it was an accident. Do I have that right, Amy? That's the latest we have?
14: I believe so.
12: Okay, she just threw her arms up in the air, as in, I have absolutely no idea, but came back with, I believe so.
13: Well, that's where it's left on the story.
14: Yeah, that's what the official line is at this point. The show must go on. The Redondo Beach Pier had to be evacuated yesterday morning. Police got a call about a hostage situation that may have involved in explosives near the pier. That was at about 9:30, so they called everybody out of an abundance of caution to search the area. It took a few hours, but they declared an all clear at 1:34 and determined that it was swatting, that it was just a hoax.
13: Well, you had that big concert going on.
14: The Beach Life Festival. So that was
13: broadcasting on Saturday, right exactly where they evacuated.
14: So. That's what I immediately thought of. And then, so they had to delay that, but then they were able to open it and the show went on as scheduled.
12: Now, were you evacuated, Neil?
14: No, because this happened yesterday, and Neil was there Saturday.
12: Okay, I'm sorry.
13: You're right there, the lay of the land. You have the California Surf Club, which is about a year old right there. Gorgeous part of the coast. And it was really amazing. The whole event was amazing. But that's the thing that came to my mind is, oh, my gosh, did they have to evacuate that whole event? You're talking about 13,000 people, you know, that event alone.
12: No, I can see that. I'm sure they have contingency plans. I can just, you know, everybody leave. Neil, you can stay.
13: Yeah. I'm like, all this food.
12: Yeah. All right. Let's go ahead and take a break. We'll come back. And when we do, we'll be finishing up a handle on the news. Amy in the KFI newsroom.
14: Here's the latest. Police are searching for a hit and run driver responsible for killing a man and a baby in Playa del Rey. Three people have died from a suspected hantavirus infection on a cruise ship in the Atlantic. And today's a good day to channel your inner Star Wars fan. It is May the 4th, after all. Lots of fans celebrating. Those stories and more coming up at the top of the hour. We'll check and see what's slowing you down in downtown L.A. next.
12: Now, are you sick of me talking about Zelman's? Well, if you haven't tried it yet, I don't know. You ought to give it a try, and then you'll go, okay, Handel, I understand what you're talking about. And Zelman's is all about fresh, clean breath for hours and hours. Now, normally when you eat what I do, bagels and lox in the morning and drink coffee and have all kinds of fun food during the day. Well, last night I had some really spicy spaghetti bolognese it was plenty of spice there. 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
14: From the Odoo.com Weather Center, Odoo, the only business software you need. Becoming partly cloudy with highs in the 60s at the coast, 60s to about 70 inland, breezy in the valleys, and IE. 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There's a crash in downtown L.A. on the 110.
13: The 110 freeway, it is going to be the southbound side, it looks like, right there in the downtown slot, which means it's that stretch between the 101 and the 10 freeway, southbound side of the 110, right there at Olympic Boulevard. Crash there, it looks like two cars got tangled up somehow, and traffic's really jammed up out of the, well, all the way back almost from Dodger Stadium. It's pretty slow all the way back from about Solano Avenue, so almost the 5 freeway on the southbound side of the 110 freeway. Southbound 101, also kind of slow as you head towards downtown LA, the usual stuff there from Vermont all the way down. Westbound side of the 10, pretty slow as well through the mid-city area right there at Crenshaw. We had a stall there in the number 3 lane, one of the middle lanes there. Even past that, it stays slow on out past La Cienega. And if you are headed through the Monterey Park area, still got this stuck big rig, 60 freeway westbound before Atlantic Boulevard. It's in the right lane. With Southern California's most accurate traffic reports, I'm Will Kohlschreiber.
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12: KFI AM 640. Bill Handel here. Good morning. It is a Monday morning, May 4th. Yes.
13: My favorite part of the morning is when you have to look up what day it is.
12: I know.
13: Today
12: I do.
13: It's,
12: I know. If I don't have the date written for me, hey, if I don't have my name written out, I have a hard time telling you who I am. Let's return. Ooh, more handle on the news. Although this story, I should have gone to Amy, but
13: yeah, I'm going to yield to Amy.
12: Yeah, why don't you yield to Amy? Because this is an Amy story.
14: The Big Bear eaglets now have names. Of course, they were born over a month ago in a nest high above Big Bear Lake, and there's a naming contest for them because they are, well, they're in their weird teenage years right now. They look a little scrappy. But they do a contest where you can nominate or make a submission for the names for a $5 donation. And then they take the three finalists and I can't remember how many finalists, but take the finalists. The third graders make the ultimate decision. And they landed on Sandy and Luna. Of course, Sandy for Sandy Steers, who was the founder of Friends of Big Bear Valley and really instrumental, the person behind getting that camera up into the nest so thousands of us could watch our baby eaglets.
12: Right. And that 63,000 submissions. The number two that came in were entree and dessert.
14: No,
12: now, I don't know if you've ever eaten bald eagle. I mean, there is just something about bald eagle.
13: Buffalo and wings.
12: Yeah, it's just a little bit of a very interesting taste. I really like it a lot.
13: I voted for Amy and King. But
14: wouldn't that have been funny if those had won?
12: It would have been very funny.
14: Would have been funny. Yeah, but 63,000 submissions, you know, that's a lot of money because I think they were asking for a $5 donation to submit. So that's cool.
12: That does well. Yeah.
14: Oh, zoos in the crosshairs. At least four zoos were swatted this weekend. You know, we talk about the swatting where they call in like bomb threats or hostage situations and then it triggers a mass police response. Well, the Louisville Zoo had to be evacuated because it got a bomb threat. The Toledo Zoo in Ohio also got a bomb threat. And then on Saturday, bomb threats were called in to Ripley's Aquarium of the Smokies in Gatlinburg, Tennessee, and also the Columbus Zoo and Aquarium in Ohio. They were all not real threats. But
12: when does it hit critical mass where so many of these SWAT calls are coming in that the police simply can't cope at all? Because when these SWAT calls come in, they send out the SWAT teams. They send out, there is a police response. There is an evacuation. At what point do they just give up? Because when you have 20 of them being called in and more and more of these are happening.
13: You have to put it under the category of terrorism.
12: If someone gets caught, you go to jail for 25 years. Maybe that's the answer.
13: Because at this point, it just becomes, it's all a form of terrorizing the public. And it's tortious interference of a business and everything else. Look at me, yeah, I'll handle on the law.
12: Okay, there you go.
13: All right, so Golden Tempo.
12: Woo!
13: Come on with that 19.
14: That was an impressive race.
13: I will tell you, I was talking with Conway about this Saturday briefly, but you know, the woman who trained this Kentucky Derby winner, you know, she was the first woman to train a Kentucky Derby winner. Her name is it
12: Cherie DeVoe?
13: Cherie DeVoe?
12: Yeah, I think so.
13: She was speechless, obviously, when Golden Tempo charged from the back of the pack Saturday to make history for her and this horse. And she says, I'm glad I don't have to answer that question anymore about, you know, being the first woman and all this stuff. But good on her.
12: Yeah, 23-1. That is a you talk about a horse coming up from behind. I don't know if you talked to Conway. He must have gone nuts.
13: He was talking about it because he hosts right after the Fork Report. He hosts the Crest Report about gold and buying as a hedge and stuff like that. And he said, how could I have missed that? You know, it's got gold right in the name.
12: There you go. And he didn't. And, you know, the story is from ESPN.com that the horses had made a final turn and a Golden Tempo then made a quote hard charge down the stretch. I can see Conway suffering from a hard charge or enjoying a hard charge as his horse was moving up.
13: Nobody wants a hard charge in the middle of the day like that. Nobody.
12: All right, I think we have time for one more.
14: Two times the opportunity to learn. The Holocaust Museum in LA, the first survivor-founded and oldest Holocaust museum in the U.S., is going to reopen. It's been closed for the last 10 months, while the new Goldrich Cultural Center was revamped. It's a $70 million campus expansion set to debut June 14th in Pan Pacific Park. The 70,000-square-foot center builds on the museum's original 1960s mission of teaching about the Holocaust. The old museum attracted 75,000 visitors, including 30,000 students a year. Well, the Goldrich is expected to draw 500,000 annual visitors.
12: Hey, I'm a little confused here if it's the same footprint. Is it within the same area or is that still two different museums?
14: The 70,000 square foot center builds on the museum's original 60s mission, doubles the museum's original 35,000 square foot.
12: Okay, so it's the original museum that has been doubled.
14: That's what it sounds like to me. I haven't seen it, but that's what it sounds like.
12: You ever gone?
14: Yes.
12: Yeah, that's
14: very, very sobering, very impressive.
12: Yeah, no, if you want to have a good mood, if you would like to celebrate, go to one of these Holocaust museums. You'll come out just whistling a tune. It is so depressing.
14: It is, but it's also, it's so interesting in that they still have... When we were there, so it was a few years ago, they still had Holocaust survivors who come and talk.
12: Yeah, those people are almost, I mean, there are very, very few left.
14: Yeah.
12: Very, very few.
14: So fascinating and sad. They've done a
13: huge project where they videoed them and have put them in a database where
12: they can answer questions. The Shoah Foundation. My dad was part of that. He was interviewed. And that was paid for by, I think, Spielberg came up with the money for that.
13: Amazing.
12: And it's a lot of stuff. And my father, you can actually look him up, not understand a word, of course, he says, but he was interviewed for that. All right. We're done, guys. Coming up, the last shipment of Persian Gulf oil has hit Long Beach. Now what? 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
14: Standoff's over. I'm Amy King, live in the KFI 24-hour newsroom. A man who allegedly hit an L.A. County sheriff's deputy with his car in Inglewood and held a woman hostage has been arrested after an hours-long standoff in Beverly Hills. Police there found the man's pickup truck using an automated license plate reader. He tried to get away, but crashed near Burton Way and Robertson Boulevard. The driver refused to get out, and a SWAT team was called in. The woman in the truck was released around 11 last night. The driver was arrested about an hour later. Police are looking for the hit-and-run driver responsible for a really nasty crash in Playa del Rey. The LAPD says a white Jeep crashed into a blue BMW around 4:30 yesterday morning near Vista Del Mar and Culver Boulevards. A man and his one-year-old nephew were killed. Two others in the car were hurt. The boy's aunt is said to be on life support. Corey Cooper, who lives nearby, tells NBC4 he ran outside after hearing the crash to find the injured family and did CPR on the little boy.
6: I had the baby in my arms. And then they'll chop my arm. It's tiny. Oh, God. Sorry.
14: Police say the driver is believed to be a 25-year-old who was able to run away. A hiker has been killed in a fall off the side of the Mount Wilson Trail. Sierra Madre police say the fall was reported around 2 p.m. Saturday. Police shut down the trail while officers and Sierra Madre search and rescue responded. The hiker was found in the rugged terrain. The trail was reopened early yesterday. Three people have died from a suspected hantavirus infection on a cruise ship in the Atlantic Ocean.
7: Health officials say another three people are being treated, with hantavirus confirmed in one case. Hantaviruses are spread by contact with rodents or their urine, droppings, or saliva, and aren't often spread via person-to-person contact. The CDC says hantavirus infections can cause hantavirus pulmonary syndrome, which affects the lungs. It kills more than a third of the people infected. Tammy Trujillo, KFI News.
14: Former New York City Mayor Rudy Giuliani is in the hospital in Florida.
8: Giuliani did host his show, America's Mayor Live, on Friday night, and there he mentioned he was not feeling well.
10: And my voice is a little under the weather, so I won't be able to speak as loudly as I usually do.
8: On Sunday, a spokesperson for Giuliani said he was in the hospital in critical but stable condition, but would not elaborate. Sources tell NBC4 the 81-year-old suffered a serious pulmonary issue. President Trump reacted on Truth Social, saying Giuliani was a true warrior and best mayor in New York City history. Scott Pringle, KFI News.
14: The battle over telehealth and mail access to abortion pills is headed to the highest court. ABC's Peter Harlambous says two makers of the abortion pill mifepristone asked the Supreme Court over the weekend to lift a lower court's ruling that prohibits access to the abortion pill by mail.
11: Their emergency applications come one day after the Fifth Circuit Court of Appeals temporarily restricted healthcare providers from prescribing the pills by telemedicine or distributing the drug by mail. This isn't the first time the justices have considered a legal challenge to the pill.
14: The High Court rejected a similar case 2 years ago after concluding that a group of doctors lacked legal standing to challenge the FDA's regulation. May the 4th be with you.
15: It's Star Wars Day, a.k.a. May the 4th, when fans celebrate the iconic May the Force Be With You pun that launched a global phenomenon. From lightsabers to live streams, the Star Wars fandom is going full Jedi with movie marathons, cosplay, and themed events. Whether you're repping the Rebels or going full Sith, today's the day to let your inner nerd strike back. Heather Brooker, KFI News.
14: We'll check and see what's slowing you down along the 405 next.
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14: Southland weather from KFI, morning clouds with some sun and breezy conditions this afternoon. Highs in the mid-60s at the beaches. Around 70 for Metro LA and Inland OC, upper 60s to about 70 in the valleys and Inland Empire. Chance of showers and some gusty winds with highs in the 60s for the Antelope Valley. Highs will be in the 60s to about 70 with partly cloudy skies tomorrow. And then we'll warm into the 70s on Wednesday and then even warmer into the 70s and 80s as we get closer to the weekend. 58 now in Irvine, 56 in Yorba Linda, 56 in Rancho Palos Verdes, 54 in Encino. 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The Dow is trading down 210 points. The NASDAQ is up 4. S&P 500 is down 4. We've got a crash in Sherman Oaks on the 405.
24: Yeah, a little problem there. 405 southbound right before Burbank Boulevard. Crash on the right shoulder. You're going to be on the brakes back from Sherman Way. So they're investigating this as a hit and run also with the CHP there on the scene. Also, we've had a long plane problem there in the Monterey Park area. It's going to be the 60 westbound right before Atlantic. The right lane's blocked there. Stalled big rig
13: there in the right lane. And traffic jammed up all the way back from Paramount Boulevard. Checking things out on the 10, we say good morning to Melissa Christ.
0: Taking a look into West Covina, a stall's in the second lane from the left, so CHP might run a traffic break soon. For now, this is on the 10 westbound at Vincent Avenue, and it's going to be slow from Holt.
13: Also in mid-city LA, another stretch of the 10 in trouble. Eastbound, the on-ramp from La Brea is partly blocked with a crash there. Apparently, motorcycle rider became unmounted from his bike. So they're working on figuring that situation out. And also, if you are headed through Colton, crash there in the center divide, 10 westbound at the 215. With Southern California's most accurate traffic reports, I'm Will Kohlschreiber.
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0: KFI AM 640. Bill Handel here on a Monday morning, May the 4th be with you. Yeah, I'm going to say it. Yeah, okay, fine. Yeah,
1: and also with you.
0: Yeah, and with you. That's, I feel like I'm in church. Peace be upon you. And with you. Who does that? I think Catholics do that, right?
2: Catholics. Peace be with you.
0: Also. Yeah, peace be with you. Yeah, okay. Now, the big news is going on. It's, of course, what's happening in the Strait of Hormuz and oil around the country. The last California-bound oil tanker to go through the Strait of Hormuz has arrived in Long Beach and is offloading its cargo. 2 million barrels of crude, which is going to be transformed into gas, jet fuel, diesel. It left Iraq on February 24th, just a couple days before the U.S. and Israel forces launched the attack on Iran. And this is the one that is really weird, which I didn't understand. Amy was talking about this with me this morning. 2 weeks, it's going to have fully unloaded at the terminal in Long Beach. 2 weeks to unload. Well, it's a lot of oil. You know, 2 million barrels. That's a lot of oil, but still 2 weeks. And it takes weeks for the oil to arrive. If it's coming from the Persian Gulf, it has to go through the Gulf, the Sea of Arabia, and then down across the Atlantic, and then down around around South America, down the tip, Straits of Magellan, and down to the Cape Verde, and then up the coast. I mean, it's a long, long trip. Can't go through the Panama Canal. We talked about that before because these oil tankers are way, way too big. And the good news is it doesn't change very much for us in March and April. So while this war was going on, oil deliveries to us have remained pretty steady. Now, the state imports about 75% of the oil from foreign countries. So, how much of that is from the Persian Gulf? Well, maybe 30%. And where we get our oil, Brazil, Iraq, Guyana, Canada, Ecuador, Argentina, Saudi Arabia are the international suppliers. So right now we're doing okay. In March and April, we're doing reasonably well. The problem is, what happens if the strait remains closed? And it doesn't look like it's going to open anytime soon. Well, now we've got some issues going on. Because it's not just a question of the cost of oil, which is becoming astronomical. I mean, it's climbing. Gas only went up a penny since yesterday. And there were days when it was going up 5-6 cents a day. I think in one day it went up 14 cents or something completely crazy. And so it's not just the cost of the oil, but the limited supply. For example, the company that has the most oil right now is Chevron. And Chevron's being very generous because the other oil companies are asking Chevron to share some of their oil. Chevron has graciously said, you can go pound sand if you think we're going to give you any of our oil. It just is not going to happen. And so according to Susan Bell, a senior VP at a consulting firm, Rystad Energy, she said that refineries have to source from elsewhere. They don't have options. And it's too early to say how we Californian, the refineries, are going to backfill the loss of Persian Gulf oil. Now, Europe is in a lot more trouble than we are. You refiners typically plan about 2 months ahead. And at this point, now, no one really knows. Looking to import oil from countries they have already sourced, maybe get some more. Looking to Brazil, possibly, but it's different. It's different, not qualities, but different kinds of oil. There's heavy grade, there's Brent, there's light oil, light crude. And these are different categories of oil. And the refineries are built, and what they're manufactured and they're devised to do is deal with a kind of oil, a certain kind of oil. So if heavy crude doesn't come in, and a refinery only refines heavy crude for a switchover can take months and months. So it is a mess going on right now. What's going to happen? I don't know. It's up in the air. Be prepared for very heavy price increases, big ones. Look what happened to Spirit Airline over the last couple of days. They shut down on Saturday, just shut down, out of business. because they couldn't afford the oil anymore. And we're getting, what's going to happen? You're going to see surcharges. We already got hit with our first surcharge. Our pool guy is adding $16 a month to the cost of cleaning the pool. $16 a month surcharge for gasoline. And we don't have a pool. And we're still paying $16 a month surcharge. It's not going to be fun. And Iran has said it has attacked two American-flagged container ships. The U.S. said no. Iran said it has attacked one warship, the United States. The United States has said no. We don't know what's going to happen. And then we'll see what the president does, because he changes his mind every 10 minutes. Is there a ceasefire? Well, the ceasefire is ended, but is he extended the ceasefire? He doesn't know. I don't know. You don't know whether it's been extended or not. Who the hell knows? It's all musical chairs for sure. Okay, coming up, talking about Spirit Airlines. The only thing worse than having Spirit Airlines in our lives is not having Spirit Airlines. Think anybody would ever say that? I'll explain why that is a story. But first, it's Amy in the KFI News Center.
1: Here's the latest. Two U.S.-flagged ships have made it through the Strait of Hormuz, and the U.S. says missile destroyers are standing by. The man accused of starting the fire that eventually became the deadly Palisades fire was apparently obsessed with accused killer Luigi Mangione. And police in Whittier have warned residents about a rise in catalytic converter thefts. Those stories and more coming up at the bottom of the hour. We'll take a look and see what's slowing you down along the 5 next.
0: The economy is so weird. Look at the price of oil, gasoline. It's exploded. Inflation is climbing. We're still in insane national debt. I think we've hit $38 trillion. And the stock market is doing great. Explain that to me. So here's my, I have a theory about this. 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That's the secret of a great economy. 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
1: Morning clouds, partly cloudy, breezy this afternoon, highs in the 60s to about 70. 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There's a stall in Pacoima on the 5.
2: It's going to be the 5 freeway as you head southbound right there at the 118. Left lane is blocked. Traffic stop and go back from San Fernando Mission Boulevard while they try to get that vehicle moving along. The westbound side of the 10, it's just plain ugly getting out of downtown L.A., really starting at about Vermont is where it gets very heavy, barely crawls as you make your way through mid-city. Once you get past Robertson, it gets considerably better, but yeah, it's going to take a little while. The Cajon Pass has been a rough morning. The southbound side of I-15, starting just past Highway 395, Joshua Street there, we've got solid brake lights all the way down to Highway 138, where we did have an earlier crash. It's cleared, but it's taken some time to clear. If you see something going on with your commute, let us know about it. Pound 250 on your cell phone. Keyword, KFI traffic.
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0: KFI AM 640. Bill Handel here. It is a Monday, May the 4th. And may the 4th be with you. I'm going to be much happier tomorrow when it's Cinco de Mayo. Then I can just say, may you get plastered like you do every Cinco de Mayo. I mean, that's just far more entertaining. Okay, over the weekend, some big news happened in the world of airlines. And that is Spirit Airlines went belly up. There was a last-minute attempt to cut a deal with the U.S. government for $500 million. That one fell apart. The government was going to own 90% of Spirit, which is kind of bizarre. But that fell apart. So now there is no Spirit Airlines. And people are looking back. And one travel expert said, as bad as Spirit Airlines was, the only thing worse than having Spirit in our lives is not having Spirit in our lives. Now, one of the things that Spirit did is it broke new ground. It invented the super cheapo, creepo, and bottom of the food scale airline flight. I mean, the cost of Spirit, going on Spirit, was lower than anything else out there. And that created a whole new market, and a lot of airlines followed suit, including the big ones. So what ended up happening? Okay, yesterday morning, the airline announced it would immediately cease all operations. Tens of thousands of passengers were at airports, were scrambling what to do next. And some arrived to catch their flight, and they went to the check-in kiosk, just plastered with a goodbye message. Matter of fact, the last flight landed at Dallas-Fort Worth, I think it was, a couple of nights ago after midnight when it landed. And didn't it crash land because it ran out of fuel? Do I have that right? Midair? No, they had enough fuel to land the plane. And so the end of Spirit was not unexpected because it had gone through a whole lot of problems. A failed merger, two bankruptcies. And then the rising fuel costs did it. Done. Finished. And then that Trump administration bailout fell through, and it had absolutely no choice except to go bankrupt. Now, a lot of people, and I've never been on Spirit, by the way, but Spirit's haters are really enjoying themselves. The schadenfreude of Spirit going down the tubes and getting a lot of people happy. The airline lured customers with dirt cheap fares and then nickel and dime them for everything. You want to book online? There was a passenger usage fee of up to $28 each way. You have a carry-on bag? That was $33 until you waited till the last moment, and then it was more. A printed boarding pass? That's $10. If you asked a airport agent, you want some water? $4.50. So cramped seats, frequent delays, unreliable customer service. And people dubbed Spirit, and I love this, the school bus of the sky. Pretty well describes it. Another line about Spirit, people just come up with this all the time. It's the airline equivalent of gas station sushi. Now, there was a study or a survey in 2014, a poll was taken. And respondents said they would prefer sitting near snakes on a plane. I mean, actual snakes, right? Snakes on a plane, real ones, over flying Spirit. And now we're about to learn a hard lesson, according to a lot of industry folks, that a world without Spirit is not as good as having one with Spirit. According to Katie Nastro, a travel expert at a flight discount site, saying the Spirit haters are going to eat their words. Because here was the premise. In exchange for low airfare, ridiculously low airfare, plenty of travelers would be willing to tolerate anything. And that seems to be true. And there was... There was a passenger complaint that was emailed in 2007 to complain about the airline and how it treated customers. At that time, the company's CEO wrote not to, well, he accidentally replied to all and said, he's going to reply just to the customer, but then said, wrote, Let him tell the world how bad we are, he writes of that customer. He's never flown before with us anyway, and we'll be back when we save him a penny. He'll be back. And so even with figuring out all the add-on fees, all the junk fees, Spirit was still the most affordable option, especially if you need a last-minute ticket. That's when the airlines nail you. Nastro said that Spirit is still going to offer you the cheapest option 9 out of 10 times. So it is, well, for example, let me give you some more facts. People who pack their own sandwiches are paying $21 for a turkey wrap at Hudson News at an airport. That makes sense. And Spirit was so focused on budget travelers, the airline operated in smaller cities that had few other options. And it was the only airline that offered nonstop flights on certain flights. Now, here are some advantages. And this is where Spirit did make sense, is that it offered, for example, nonstop and still gave great prices. You go to any airline that offers nonstop service to a given destination, you're going to pay through the nose for nonstop, especially if it's not the only airline operating. And Spirit didn't do that. And so what the other airliners, the other airline companies had to do is they had to deal with Spirit. So they had to lower their prices. They had to come up with their version of Spirit. Most airlines now have a basic economy fare. And you pay extra for baggage and seat selection and everything else, emergency seats. Well, now none of that is going to go away. Everyone is going to be stuck paying more for less. And without the competition from Spirit, airlines, have one fewer reason to keep their fares low. Now they can raise them. Well, they do anyway. And here was the paradox. It was a horrible airline to fly, but it allowed more people to fly than ever before. And let's say you're in a middle seat back in row 27 and you're crammed on a Spirit airplane. You think that at one point flying was glamorous and comfortable. In this story, in the 1950s, Pan Am passengers in coach were served stuffed guinea pig. I mean, can you imagine that? And to give you an idea of how airlines worked from in Brazil, from Rio to São Paulo, there is a flight that's called the Ponte Aérea, which is the air bridge. And the airlines share that flight. In other words, they all come in, it's the same price, and you could go every hour. And that's something that the Brazilian government forced every airline to do, is offer that service. So it basically is a bus ride, except it takes an hour to go. And I remember going, and it was a long time ago, I was in my 20s, but I remember going on one of those. It was an old DC-6 propeller plane, because they use all the junk airplanes that they can on that flight. And I remember, and it's one class. There's no first class or business class, because it's only an hour flight. So you figure you're going to be crammed in. The seats were recliner seats. I mean, wide ones, the kind that you sit in at home. That's the comfort that it used to have, with little curtains. And for an hour flight, they would give you great food. Can you imagine that? Not anymore. And that was a cheap price, too. I mean, it was just a great. So it's over. Days of flying the way we fly is over. And if I have to go coach, I won't go. I don't care where it is. Thank goodness I run all of my business through credit cards so I can upgrade. But, you know, how many people are able to do that? Because I pay for everything on a credit card. But other than that, I'd rather not go. You couldn't pay me to sit in coach and fly on a Spirit flight. Maybe for 3 hours, maybe to Chicago. But after that, it's crazy. Okay, coming up, Clarence Thomas is hitting a milestone. And the influence that Clarence Thomas has had has gone from virtually nothing to now overwhelming. And I'll share that story with you when we come back. Amy, what's going on in the world in the KFI newsroom?
1: The man accused of starting the fire that later became the Palisades Fire was allegedly mad about not having plans for New Year's Eve. Prosecutors say in court documents that Jonathan Rindernecht was driving for Uber and telling passengers he was mad at the world. He was also said to be mad about a relationship with a former coworker. Officials also say Rindernecht was fixated on Luigi Mangione. He's the guy accused of killing UnitedHealthcare CEO Brian Thompson in New York. A standoff at a Motel 6 in Santa Ana has finally ended, with two people arrested.
2: Officials say that Joseph Angel Palacios was wanted for a charge of assault with a deadly weapon. Yesterday, he was spotted at a motel on Harbor Boulevard, and he quickly barricaded himself inside the room. After about 8 hours, the 37-year-old gave up. He was joined by a woman who police called a willing participant. It's not clear if she is going to

0: an American Navy vessel. Gas prices are still on the rise in the Southland and across the country because of the conflict in Iran. The average price for a gallon of regular unleaded in LA County is up another cent this morning to $6.19 a gallon. Prices are up more than a quarter in the last 12 days. Orange County is averaging $6.16 a gallon. The national average price is up to $4.46 a gallon. Acting Attorney General Todd Blanche says the indictment of James Comey is about more than social media.
1: Blanche made the comment during an appearance on NBC's Meet the Press.
2: This is not just about a single Instagram post. This is about a body of evidence that the grand jury collected over the series of about 11 months.
1: Comey posted a photo last year of seashells on a beach arranged to form the numbers 86-47. The president took aim at the former FBI director over the post, telling reporters 86 is used by mob bosses when they order an associate to kill someone. Comey surrendered after he was federally charged with threatening Trump's life. Tammy Trujillo, KFI News.
0: It was a devilish weekend at the movies. The Devil Wears Prada 2 opened in the number one spot at the box office, earning $77 million. The Michael Jackson biopic finished in second. It's called Michael. In its second weekend in theaters, it earned another $54 million. Super Mario Brothers finished third. We'll check and see what's slowing you down along the 134 next.
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0: Southland weather from KFI. We have a wind advisory up in the Antelope Valley with gusts expected up to about 45 miles per hour until 9 this evening. For the rest of the Southland, morning clouds, then partly cloudy this afternoon. It's also going to be windy in the valleys in IE. Highs will be in the 60s at the coast, upper 60s to about 70 inland. Partly cloudy with highs in the 60s to about 70 tomorrow. And then we'll warm into the mid-70s Wednesday. And by the weekend, highs will top out in the 70s to mid-80s. It's 58 in Mission Viejo, 59 in Garden Grove, and there's a crash in Toluca Lake on the 134.
4: Something just to slow you down there as you get out of Burbank, headed towards Studio City. Yeah, the westbound side of the 134 at Cahuenga Boulevard. A couple of cars tangled up there. They're on the right shoulder. It's a little bit slow as you get away from Pass Avenue, Hollywood Way there in the Burbank area. Southbound side of the 170, you're going to start to see brake lights right around Oxnard Street as you head south towards the Hollywood split there, the 101 and the 134, where they all come together. Southbound 405, pretty slow right now from Sherman Way all the way down to Sunset Boulevard. We've got some kind of smoke. Something's burning under the freeway in Silver Lake. 101 southbound at Silver Lake Boulevard. Things are a bit slow from Normandy. Also in Sherman Oaks, the 405 southbound before Burbank Boulevard. Crash there is on the right shoulder. As I mentioned, the slowing starts around Sherman Way, but just add in that distraction for you. And if you are headed through Highland Park, the 110 southbound before Avenue 26, that's a little something there in the lanes that it looks like sheet metal in the two right lanes, so you don't want to hit that. With Southern California's most accurate traffic reports, I'm Will Kohlschreiber.
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0: KFI AM 640 handle here on a Monday morning. May the fourth be with you. Thank goodness today it'll be over. And then we go right into may you get completely drunk tomorrow, May 5th. Cinco de Mayo. Why not? And a couple of stories we are looking at. A case of hantavirus aboard a cruise ship in the Atlantic. A Dutch flag cruise ship has killed one person. Three others are injured. No more Spirit Airlines. Shut down operations. It is done. If you have a para, if you have a ticket, you're done. But if you've paid for it, I think you get a refund under some circumstances. Okay, and then Rudy Giuliani has been hospitalized. He's in critical condition, have no idea what's going on with him. Now, a milestone has been reached. Clarence Thomas has become the second longest serving U.S. justice. He's 77 years old. He's been on the court since 1991. And man, what a conservative he is from minute one. He has put this conservative stamp on the court. Gun rights, opposes abortion, opposes affirmative action. And if he stays through 2028, he will become the longest serving justice in the history of the United States. He was appointed at age 43, which is pretty young, by Republican President George H.W. Bush. And who he replaced was kind of interesting. He replaced another African-American civil rights pioneer, Thurgood Marshall. Marshall was the first black member of the court. Thomas was the second. And there was a huge Senate confirmation battle. A lot of people don't know Thurgood Marshall was the lead attorney in Brown versus Board of Education. That's he came into national prominence. Now, if Thomas remains until May 20th, 2028, he then sets the court's longevity record, passing William O. Douglas, an FDR appointee, who served from 39 to 75, 1939 to 1975. William O. Douglas is considered probably the most liberal justice we've ever had on the court. And followed by Clarence Thomas as the second longest, the most conservative justice we've ever had. Well, among the most conservative. And he began his time on the court right there in dissent and stood his ground, according to Haley Proctor, a University of Notre Dame law professor who served as a clerk to Thomas. Proctor said the justice's influence on the law, Thomas's, is profound, not only because of all the years, but he has persistence. He has never changed his view. And he's been part of the court's 6-3 conservative majority. For example, in June 2022, on back-to-back days, he was the author of a landmark ruling expanding gun rights and joined other conservative justices in overturning Roe v. Wade. And he's always been against Roe v. Wade. He has championed expanding religious liberty, opposing gay marriage, fighting affirmative action, supported the death penalty, has broadened presidential powers, curbed campaign finance restrictions. I mean, he is pretty conservative. Erwin Chemerinsky, Dean of the University of California Berkeley School of Law, who has been on our show many times, said he is the most radically conservative justice to serve on the Supreme Court in modern times. Thomas favors overturning Supreme Court precedents, has blocked laws against contraceptives and gay sex, against freedom of the press. I mean, on and on. Conservatism on a level that very few other justices reach. I don't know if you remember the confirmation process in which he was confirmed very, very closely. And it had to do with accusations of sexual impropriety. Anita Hill, who worked with him and was a law professor, there was the infamous pubic hair on the top of a Coke can. That was the whole story. She said it was his pubic hair. He said he had no idea that that happened, and he barely squeaked by. And the chairman of the Senate Judiciary Committee at that time was Joe Biden, a senator from Delaware. And man, just nailed Clarence Thomas because Biden, of course, is a liberal. Thomas denounced those hearings as a high-tech lynching for uppity blacks. I mean, it's been a fight since the beginning. And he has said about progressivism, and this part I don't understand. Progressivism seeks to replace the basic premise of the Declaration of Independence and hence our form of government. It holds that our rights and our dignities come not from God, but from government. Yeah, the Constitution. That's right. There isn't a word of God in the Constitution. The Declaration of Independence talks about the Constitution, but the Declaration of Independence has zero influence on the decisions that the court should make because God is no part of the Constitution. None. None. And yet Thomas is saying it's the Declaration of Independence that should control, not the Constitution, which is, come on, really? You know, for a Supreme Court justice to say that, kind of bizarre. All right, coming up, you betcha, Star Wars Day. It's here, and we've got some real fans with Star Wars. Neil is a big Star Wars fan. I think, Amy, you're a Star Wars fan.
1: Yes, I am.
0: Will, he's wearing a Star Wars t-shirt. Anne, are you a Star Wars fan? Good, she's on my side. Jesse, who's filling in for Kono, are you a Star Wars fan?
2: Big Star Wars fan.
0: Of course you are.
3: Both outnumbers, suckers.
0: Star Wars, the end all be all. May the Firth be with you. As I said earlier, you know where they came up with the fourth be with you is a guy with a lisp. And that's how it all started. We're coming back.
3: Oh.
0: Ooh, Amy in the KFI newsroom.
1: Here's the latest. Iran says it hit a U.S. warship near the Strait of Hormuz. The U.S. military says, no, that didn't happen. U.S. CENTCOM says two U.S.-flagged ships now have successfully traveled through the Strait of Hormuz. Hollywood studios and producers have reached a tentative deal with the SAG-AFTRA Actors Union. And Britney Spears has a day in court. She probably won't be there. Those stories and more coming up at the top of the hour. We'll check and see what's slowing you down along the 10 next.
0: We have now come to the conclusion of how to have a hugely successful stock market. Gold is, well, let's start with stocks. Record highs. Gasoline, record highs. Unemployment, big time. Inflation, we're getting really high on inflation. You put all of that together and you have an economy that's doing great, right? 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Believe me, the stock market is going to go down. That bubble is going to crash. And what ends up happening? 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
1: From the Odoo.com Weather Center, Odoo, the only business software you need. Clouds this morning, then partly cloudy, breezy this afternoon, highs in the 60s to about 70. 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There's debris in lanes in Pomona on the 10.
4: It's some kind of pipe there in the roadway. 10 Freeway westbound at Dudley, at the Dudley Street on or off ramp there. It looks like in the carpool lanes is where this pipe is. Not seeing a huge backup behind it, but overall, that 10 westbound from the 15 on out to East LA, just over an hour and 10 minutes for your drive time. Just under an hour if you're continuing west on the 10 from downtown LA out through West LA. As far as the 60 is concerned, about a 20-minute drive there from Ontario out into Diamond Bar and then from Diamond Bar through East LA. That's about another 45 minutes. We've got problems in Sherman Oaks for the 405 southbound before Burbank Boulevard. Crash there on the right shoulder. Had you stopped back from Sherman Way, adding an extra 12 minutes to your drive. With Southern California's most accurate traffic reports, I'm Will Kohlschreiber.
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20: 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Experts say they are definitely worth it for pet hair, because sometimes your dog sheds like it's a full-time job, and your cat? 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
19: As his federal lawsuit against OpenAI continues, Elon Musk is admitting that Grok is being trained by copying other AI systems. It's called distillation, and it's used by Chinese AI companies who want to learn from America's superior systems. And Google is going to start adding AI to millions of vehicles. Gemini will now be standard instead of Google Assistant. Tech Report, I'm Mark Mayfield.
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4: Monday, May 4th.
0: Some of the big stories we're looking at. Spirit Airlines over the weekend went bankrupt. You want to buy a cheap 737, they're out there. You can have a private plane for relatively little money. Now, may the 4th be with you. A couple things about that line. You think it came out of the fans of Star Wars. It actually didn't. This was kind of interesting. The phrase's origin that everyone gets wrong, it actually goes back to England's Conservative Party. After Margaret Thatcher won the election, she was the first female prime minister of the United Kingdom, and she took office May 4th, 1979. So the Tories, the Conservative Party, took out an ad that said, "May the 4th be with you, Maggie. Congratulations." That's according to Newsweek. So it started with the Tory party. And the pun stuck, of course, and became super popular with Star Wars fans. Didn't cross into mainstream pop culture for 20 years. And it was the early 2000s that Star Wars became a holiday. California, it's an official holiday, Star Wars Day. Today is Star Wars Day. And now, of course, it's used constantly on social media. And in 2012, things got really serious. Why? Disney bought Lucasfilm. And all of a sudden, May the 4th and all things Star Wars became part of Disney. And when Disney markets, Disney markets. Unlike any company out there. So you will see at all the Disney parks, movie screenings, fireworks show, there'll be dance parties, merchandising, so much more, including T-shirts. If you were to see Will Kohlschreiber today, you will see him in a T-shirt. Empire Strikes Back. Yeah, Return of the Jedi. Empire Strikes Back. Yeah, how'd you get one so big, by the way? I didn't know they offered them in triple X.
4: Look at the time.
0: Okay, excellent. In any case... why is it so popular? Well, one of the reasons why people like it, and not just because it refers to the films, this was not made up. This was not a holiday made up for commercial purposes. You have Valentine's Day, which is created for commercial purposes, Father's Day, Mother's Day, all of it to make money. Star Wars, or May the 4th, actually came out of fandom. And that is different. People just like that. It's from the people, to the people. That's Abraham Lincoln celebrated May 4th. Of the people, to the people, of all the people. And so there you go. That's Star Wars. And a lot of people celebrate it. Big fans here. Neil, big fan. Amy, big fan. Cole Schreiber, huge fan, literally and figuratively.
4: If you look over my shoulder, you can see that I have a life-size stormtrooper right here.
0: I know. It's just completely crazy. And then you go to Disneyland, and what do you get? Yeah. You get what the Starfighter. What the hell else do you get there?
1: You get Rise of the Resistance. You get a whole planet called Batuu, the Millennium Falcon.
0: Yeah, all of that. And I went there. I don't know the names because I'm not a huge Star Wars fan, but I did it. The best ride I've ever been on in the world is there. The best ride.
4: Rise of the Resistance is every single time we went on that. We spent all of our time at Disneyland yesterday in Batuu. Mm-hmm. And it was just... That ride is just stunning in every way, yeah. Technology-wise.
0: It was Robin Williams that created that Batuu Batuu, didn't he?
4: No, that's Nanu Nanu.
0: Oh, okay. All right, close enough. Hey, you know, what can I tell you? I am a maven of pop culture. All right, something that Neil has talked about before, and I want him to jump in on this one, and that is backyard restaurants. People who creating restaurants in their backyard. And I'll talk about that with Neil coming right up. KFI AM 640.
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1: Two made it through. I'm Amy King, live in the KFI 24-hour newsroom. The U.S. military says... two American-flagged merchant ships have successfully transited the Strait of Hormuz. ABC's Jordana Miller tells KFI's wake-up call that Navy-guided missile destroyers in the Persian Gulf are there to help restore shipping traffic.
5: And the Iranians this morning saying not so fast. Any vessel that tries to get through the strait, tries to leave without coordinating with the Iranian Revolutionary Guard, that vessel will be quote-unquote at risk.
1: President Trump warned yesterday that Iranian efforts to block the ships being escorted will unfortunately, in his words, have to be dealt with forcefully. Iran's supreme leader responded with a post on X saying Tehran is prepared to create a graveyard of American military vessels if fighting resumes. Authorities in the United Arab Emirates have issued an emergency missile alert that came shortly after the military said that two ships had made it through the strait. The alert warned people to immediately seek shelter. The all clear was sounded about 10 minutes later. It was the UAE's first missile alert since the Iran ceasefire went into effect almost a month ago. Hollywood studios and producers have reached a tentative deal with the Actors Union. It's a four-year deal instead of the usual three. SAG-AFTRA member Chuck Slavin tells NBC4 that concerns him because of AI.
6: Looking at how fast technology is advancing, a four-year deal locks us into a disadvantage.
1: He and the other members will soon vote on the deal. 3 years ago, actors and writers went on the longest strike in Hollywood history, shutting down the industry for months. Pop singer Britney Spears' DUI case is on the docket today in Ventura County. ABC's Jacqueline Lee says the 44-year-old superstar is facing a misdemeanor charge after the CHP stopped her for erratic driving in March.
22: After a series of field sobriety tests, authorities arrested Spears on suspicion of DUI. She's accused of being intoxicated with a mixture of alcohol and drugs. Since the arrest, Spears' team says she has been in a treatment program, calling the event unfortunate and inexcusable.
1: If a plea is reached, Spears could get 12 months probation and avoid jail time. Prosecutors say since it's a misdemeanor, Spears does not have to appear in court. Police in Oregon are investigating a man who plowed a car packed with explosives into a social club in Portland.
23: Authorities say the unidentified driver died in Saturday's crash, and bomb squads were sent to the scene to defuse the explosives. Portland Police Chief Bob Day.
24: With the best of information we have right now, that this, once again, is an isolated event not related to domestic terrorism.
23: Officials believe the driver was a disgruntled former employee of the Multnomah Athletic Club and that his vehicle was packed with explosive devices, including propane tanks and pipe bombs. Lisa Carton, KFI News.
1: GameStop has made an offer to buy eBay for more than $55 billion. The video game retailer made the unsolicited offer yesterday, suggesting $125 per share for the online marketplace, half in cash, half in stock. Shares of eBay surged more than 13% in after-hours trading. And some Disneyland fans may be a little less happy this month.
25: Several popular rides and shows at the park are going to be temporarily shut down for refurbishment. The Disneyland website says Pixie Hollow and the Fantasmic Show will have limited operations in May. The Orange County Register says Pirates of the Caribbean is closed and isn't expected to reopen until early June. Undercover tourists say the Blue Bayou restaurant, located inside the Pirates of the Caribbean attraction, will also be closed through May 20th. Tammy Trujillo, KFI News.
1: And we're just getting word into the KFI newsroom that the Supreme Court has reversed a lower court ruling in Louisiana and restored access to the abortion pill mifepristone through telehealth, mail, and pharmacies. Southland weather from KFI. Morning clouds with some sun and breezy conditions this afternoon. Highs in the mid-60s at the beaches. Around 70 for Metro LA and Inland OC. Upper 60s to about 70 in the valleys and Inland Empire. Got a wind advisory in effect with gusts up to about 45 miles per hour in the Antelope Valley. Highs in the 60s. Highs will be in the 60s to about 70 again tomorrow. And then we warm into the mid-70s for Wednesday. Look for highs in the 70s and 80s as we get closer to the weekend. It's 59 in Anaheim, 59 Redondo Beach, 52 in Lancaster, and 53 in Rancho Cucamonga. 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The Dow is trading down 203 points. The NASDAQ is up 55. S&P 500 is up 4. We've got a crash in Woodland Hills. It's on the 101.
4: And a vehicle fire as a result. 101 freeway northbound right there at Topanga Canyon. It's all off on the right shoulder. This car fire apparently has been put out, but traffic stop and go all the way back from Havenhurst, which is right around the 405 on that northbound side of the 101. We've got Melissa Christ. She's checking out something on the 5.
7: In Pacoima, CHP is holding all lanes to clear a stall from the left lane, 5 southbound at the 118. You're going to be pretty jam-packed from San Fernando Mission Boulevard for now as we wait for that to clear up.
4: Also, I've been watching in that right near there in the Hanson Dam area. A lot of people are looking at a bear that's up in a tree there in the Hanson Dam recreation area. So if that's where you're going to go out for a walk today, maybe hold off for a minute. In Sherman Oaks, we've got a crash that just cleared 405 southbound before Burbank Boulevard. Traffic slow back from Sherman Way. With Southern California's most accurate traffic reports, I'm Will Kohlschreiber.
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0: KFI, AM 640. Bill Handel here. Monday, May 4th. Yes, it's the 4th of May. May the 4th be with you. Okay, we're going to stop that by tomorrow. Thank you. And then it's reference to Cinco de Mayo like crazy until May 6th. Then we get back to normalcy. Story that just broke Amy shared, huge story, and that has to do with mefepristone, the abortion drug, and that is a pill that is taken after intercourse, and it is taken to avert the pregnancy from continuing. It's basically abortion, and Louisiana passed a law that said it is illegal to mail mefepristone to anybody in the state, to women in the state. And that law was upheld by the appeals court. So the two pharmaceutical companies, I believe, that went to court, asked for an immediate hearing with the Supreme Court. And the Supreme Court reversed and said, you cannot stop this drug from being shipped, even if the state says abortion is illegal. So that's one for, in my opinion, at least the reality. And certainly a decision that I agree with the court. Now, the other thing is, Will, I have to apologize to you. And I'll tell you why I have to apologize to Will. Because I make a lot of fun of Will's girth, of his size. And even though he has a BMI of 66, I am not making fun enough of Neil, who is also on the heifer side.
8: I am the heifer on the show. Will is not. Come at me. I'm fine with it.
0: I go after you, but there's a contest. We should have a contest. One, how much do each of them weigh? And two, who is the heavier one?
8: Oh, I outweigh Will. By
0: do you?
8: A lot.
0: Do you really?
8: I absolutely do.
0: Okay, then I have to. That. Yeah, I don't know. But you two are very close.
8: You make him out to sound like this big rotund guy.
0: Well, let me tell you something. As I've said before, when all three of you get on a scale, things go south very, very quickly.
8: No. Okay. In this Star Wars day, I am the Jabba the Hutt, and I'm okay with that.
0: All right. Now let's move on to a topic that Neil has, in fact, spoken of before, and that has to do with backyard restaurants where people, families, and mainly Hispanic, mostly Hispanic families in Southern California.
8: I don't know about that, but I have seen
0: some. I would guess. That's just my guess.
8: Okay.
0: And maybe I'm wrong. Maybe I'm right about that. Usually I'm wrong. And this is fairly big news. And I would think that the brick-and-mortar restaurants have a little bit of a rougher time with this.
8: Well, here's the – yeah, there's a – there's – little over 300, I think, maybe knocking on the door of 400 people that have applied and received this permit, because you need a permit from the city. The LA permit costs almost $600, but that is a very fraction of the hundreds of thousands of dollars that opening a new restaurant costs, which I think is still undercutting it. Many restaurants, it costs about $2 million to get up and running, and if you have to build out the space and all of those things. We have a strange system when it comes to restaurants. It's hard to be a restaurant in Los Angeles, and I know we have food trucks, we have street vendors, now we have this, and I know that is another hit to restaurants, but this is a very different experience, and I think it's an important part of the cultural scene in Los Angeles. I personally am happy it exists. There are limitations. You can't make over $100,000 a year. The opportunity is not there in the same way it would be at a restaurant. You have more limitations put on it. But if you remember prior to this, because this took place in 2024, prior to that, they had opened up being able to sell bread, homemade bread and things like that, things that were made in your house. I think cookies were on that list as well as some other baked goods. And that kind of opened the door to people to be able to share their art and their interest in cooking in a way that wasn't, well, you can either open a bakery and a restaurant or that's it. And, I think that's a good thing.
0: Okay, let me throw a couple questions at you. And we're going to keep on going on this because there's a lot to this. Is $100,000 maximum. Since most of this is going to be cash, there is no way to enforce that. Zero.
8: Well, there are difficulties there for sure. I don't know how they're enforcing these things, but you can still have an inspector come and inspect how many seats you have there. So the limitations are the space, and how people experience it. I mean, I love cooking for people, and I have a cool setup in our backyard. I contemplated this not as a huge moneymaker, but just as a way to express myself.
0: When I have gone to your house several times for a meal, and personally, I thought that you charged way too much money. I thought it was way expensive. All right. So when we come back.
8: Free was too much?
0: Yeah. When we come back, I have a few questions to ask, because even though there are only 400 of these, based on what the new law is, or based on just the explosion of these, I want to ask Neil, you know, is this a trend that is going to get very, very big? And my guess is yes. We'll be right back with that. In the meantime, let's check in with Amy in the KFI newsroom.
1: Here's the latest. The Supreme Court has restored access to the abortion pill mifepristone through the mail. The man accused of trying to kill President Trump at the White House Correspondents' Dinner is no longer being held in a padded cell. And more Americans are sleeping under the influence. Those stories and more are coming up at the bottom of the hour. We'll check and see what's slowing you down along the 110 next.
0: You know, when I built my house 25 years ago, the outdoor was, to me, as important as the indoor. I'm a big fan of, well, Southern California, and that's hanging out outside the house. And if you're going to do a good job on the outside, well, what are we talking about? 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
1: Clouds this morning, partly cloudy, breezy this afternoon, highs in the 60s to about 70. This report brought to you by True Green. From your Toyota dealer's traffic center, we make it easy. There's a stall in Elysian Park on the 110.
4: Southbound side, right there to Stadium Way, as if you were going to a ball game, only this time, looks like the driver passed out in the vehicle there, and it's blocking the right lane leading to the Stadium Way off-ramp there. So again, right lane blocked there, 110 southbound Stadium Way. In the Civic Center, downtown, 101 freeway, northbound, right there at Los Angeles Street, right lane's blocked there. It's a stalled pickup truck in lanes. Camarillo, problems for the 101 freeway northbound approaching Springville. If you're headed up through Ventura County there, stop and go traffic back from Lewis Road because of a crash there in the left lane. And before you get there, we've got problems on the 101 in Woodland Hills right there at Topanga Canyon headed northbound. Car fire, right shoulder is where it's at, and it's slow back from the 405. With Southern California's most accurate traffic reports, I'm Will Kohlschreiber.
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0: Watermelon sugar high. 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Bill Handel here. Monday, May the 4th be with you. May 4th. And thank goodness when we're finished with this, then we start tomorrow with Cinco de Mayo. And I will be going to Costco and picking up a five pack of mayonnaise. That is the best deal of the year. Okay, Neil, you get it? Cinco de Mayo.
8: You're going to buy five mayonnaise containers?
0: Because it's Cinco de Mayo. Let me explain that to you.
8: I got it. I was explaining it to the people that
0: didn't get it, which the vast majority of our listeners who actually listen to this show. Okay. Fair enough. Let's go back to backyard restaurants. And the city, the state actually, there's an initiative to make it easier to start home food businesses. And these are people who cook and they bake. And by the way, baking is different than cooking meals. And I'll jump into that in a moment because baking, home bakeries have been around for a while. These are basically homemade food at homes that is sold. And it started with people who were known for making great salsas or, great meals of some kind and would sell them to friends. So here
8: pizza,
0: is a question.
8: Pizza, hamburgers. Yeah, all kinds.
0: And they're done, and they're not commercial kitchens. They're home kitchens. But even with the restrictions, let me ask you, I have never been to one, but if I go to one, where do I sit? Are there seats in the backyard or is it takeout?
8: One of the first ones I ever went to didn't have really any seats. You just kind of grabbed and you could eat it standing up or you could take it with you. It was in Watts and the name of the place was All Flavor, No Grease. And they made quesadillas, shrimp, chicken, steak in the driveway in Watts. And you wouldn't have expected it. And it just right there. The thing that I want to point out is many of these places, Evil Cooks, Carnitas El Momo, Fiorelli Pizza, a lot of these places started out as back in their backyards doing it illegally and now have brick and mortar. that's the natural progression. You can't really expand in your backyard. Many great hamburger places started as backyard hamburger places, and they grow into, you know, there was a woman, a chef who during the pandemic here in Los Angeles would make breakfast sandwiches, lower them down her fire escape to people, and they would put the money in there. She'd bring it up and they'd get a sandwich. And now Calabama is her restaurant, permanent brick and mortar. And Chef Kara is making these sandwiches on Santa Monica Boulevard at Calabama. That started as an illegal, you know, situation, and now it's a brick and mortar. So the hope is that it's a easier transition into growing something bigger here in Los Angeles.
0: Okay, with that, let me throw you a few questions. First of all, when you open up a brick and mortar, a standalone or a restaurant within a building, you've got the health department coming out, and they're looking for safety. They're looking if there are any bugs or vermin, for temperatures that have to be kept. They can't do that here, or do they? Is that just part of the
8: do it at the home?
0: List? Do they walk in?
8: Of course,
0: in?
8: If you're okay. permitted, you get this permit from LA. Like I said, $597. I know it's a fraction of a brick and mortar, but you can get a surprise inspection and all that stuff, just like anybody else. You still have to go through the same training to have this, to get this permit, as you would about temperatures in the danger zones, about cleanliness, about you have to have a wash station. All these things still apply if you're doing it at home, if you're doing it with a permit, because they're not just giving the permits out. They have a purpose to them.
0: All right. So effectively, it is a restaurant within the home.
8: Absolutely.
0: With the same, a commercial, a pizza oven. You would probably have a commercial pizza oven. You're not gonna make a pizza in your oven. No one's gonna buy that. I'm sorry, Neil. You cut off.
8: If you add a good enough oven, my oven gets above 500 degrees, so I can cook a pizza of great pizza in my regular home oven. But I also have an outdoor pizza oven that gets much hotter than that.
0: Right. Well, that's the point I'm making, to have that wonderful chewy crust. I mean, you can't, it's hard to do one in the oven. But homemade food, which everybody likes because it's homemade, and restaurants even advertise homemade, made from scratch. I mean, that's a given. You're going to get these from these places. And that actually is kind of neat. So how many of these have you gone to, Neil?
8: Well, I've gone to a handful over the years. I've even been to illegal bars. Where you had to, a lot of these things, with the help of social media, you could spread the word and put out a phone number, and then you'd call the phone number. But there's been many restaurants that popped up that were illegal, and these folks had to shut them down when the health department came, and then they'd pop up somewhere else. And they all, the vast majority of the good ones, became brick and mortar eventually.
0: I've been to a couple of those pop-up meal places where food is brought in, or they cook it there, and they're not cheap, but the food is really good. My daughter, Pamela, who is a serious foodie, has taken me to a couple of those. Of course, I had to pay, but...
8: But see, that's the second step. What happened is people would do it in their backyard. Then they'd grow to a pop-up where they're renting the space at a restaurant that maybe they're dark on Mondays or something like that. So they would allow them to come in and use it on that Monday. And I went to a bunch of those that transitioned to those pop-ups. And then the next step is a full brick and mortar. And the risk is different because people know your food.
0: Question. Restaurants, people that own restaurants have to be frightened by this. I don't know how much cannibalization took place when street vendors were allowed, especially if you're on a corner where a restaurant is half a block down the street. And is there fear? I don't know if you've heard about this, and I'm just asking if you've heard. Is there a real concern among restaurants and the Restaurant Association about with these?
8: I would imagine there's concern. There's a concern for anything. You know, home theaters now are easier to have as well. But if you want a theater experience, you're not going to get a full theater experience with strangers in your house. So if you want a restaurant experience, a true restaurant experience, you're going to want that. I think restaurants, and I don't mean to speak for all of them, would rather have better experience with the city and, you know, restrictions and all these things that they put on them. That would help them more than whether somebody has a hot dog stand or a backyard restaurant. Yeah, I think the city treats restaurants like crap here in Los Angeles.
0: And the movie experience, which I used to love, popcorn at $18 a bucket. And let's not forget the sticky floors that you, as you walk there.
8: What kind of theaters are you going to there, Peter Herman?
0: Precisely. I was going to tell you a little history about that. But thank you for bringing that up, Neil, because you hit that level.
8: I'm a rebel, Dottie.
0: Yes, you are. Okay, coming up, California and two other states have sat down finally, and there is a Colorado River water saving plan, and it had to happen. And I'll dive into the river when we come back. Oh, I'm so good about that. All right, Amy in the KFI News Center.
1: The Supreme Court has restored access to the abortion pill mifepristone through mail, telehealth, and pharmacies. ABC's Peter Haralambos says two makers of the pill asked the High Court over the weekend to lift a lower court's ruling prohibiting access to the pill by mail.
3: The Fifth Circuit Court of Appeals temporarily restricted healthcare providers from prescribing the pills by telemedicine or distributing the drug by mail.
1: The court had rejected a similar case 2 years ago after it concluded a group of doctors lacked legal standing to challenge the FDA's regulation. The man from Torrance accused of trying to kill President Trump at the White House Correspondents' Dinner is no longer on suicide watch.
5: The decision was made yesterday, one day after his lawyers asked a federal court to remove suicide precautions. The attorneys argued that Cole Thomas Allen was being unlawfully punished. They said he was being kept in a padded cell despite multiple assessments that found no suicide risk. On Sunday, the lawyers withdrew their request after learning that the 31-year-old is no longer on suicide watch. Mark Mayfield, KFI News.
1: The Redondo Beach Pier had to be evacuated, and the Beach Life Festival was delayed yesterday because of a possible hostage situation and explosives. After an extensive

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1: Southland weather from KFI. Wind advisory is in effect till 9 this evening in the Antelope Valley. Expect to see wind gusts up to about 45 miles per hour. We're going to see clouds this morning, then partly cloudy this afternoon. A little windy in the valleys and IE as well. Highs in the 60s at the beaches, upper 60s to about 70 inland. Partly cloudy tomorrow, highs in the 60s to around 70. We'll warm into the mid-70s by Wednesday. It's 60 in Dana Point, 58 in Lake Forest, and there's a crash in Southgate on the 710.
3: Big mess there. Rollover crash there on the 710 southbound. This is going to be right before Firestone Boulevard. Two right lanes are blocked with this one. And yeah, it looks like a car hit the overpass pillar there. Injuries reported and heavy traffic back from the 60 freeway. On surface streets in South LA, the intersection of Vermont and Slauson, we have a police standoff with somebody inside a car right in the parking lot of that big shopping center there. And the streets around it are closed. So Vermont and Slauson, where they come together there in South LA, that's just a little bit west of the 110 freeway. Beware, you are going to have trouble getting through there. Also, some problems in the LA Civic Center, 101 northbound at Los Angeles Street. We've got a stall, the right lane's blocked there. Mid-City LA, 10 westbound at National, left lane blocked with a crash. Traffic starts to slow right around Normandy. And it looks like things are getting a little bit better in Woodland Hills. That vehicle fire just got cleared on the 101 northbound at Topanga Canyon. Still a bit slow, though, as you get away from the 405. With Southern California's most accurate traffic reports, I'm Will Kohlschreiber.
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16: 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Bill Handel here. It is a Monday morning, May 4th. Yeah, it's May the 4th be with you. Did I just hear right that promo for Tour de Pier? It's a stationary bicycle event? No. I don't know if I heard right on that one. Amy is looking to see if that's correct.
17: Well, because maybe that's, the experience is, you know, that you're racing against each other, but safely stationary.
16: There's a race.
17: Well, I mean, speed, it's calculating it electronically.
16: Okay, it's still a good race, yeah.
18: Yeah, it's okay. A premier outdoor stationary cycling fundraiser at the Manhattan Beach Pier coming up May 17th.
16: So you want to get some really good seats down at the end, right?
17: What are they raising money for?
18: They're raising money for cancer charities.
17: Oh, that's great.
18: Yep.
16: Okay. No, it is. It's just a question of you have to come up with. I'm not a naysayer. I'm fine with cancer research. I would just think you would, you know, come up with something a little stronger than a stationary bike event or stationary bike race.
18: You have a great view the whole time. You don't have to worry about inclines. You can be next to your friends. You don't have to worry about crashing.
17: I think it's brilliant.
16: I'm glad. There are some great events. Now, there's some pretty dumb events. Like, can you imagine taking a bunch of dogs and walking along on a Sunday?
18: I so knew you were going there.
16: Did you?
17: Oh, boy.
16: You know, we've been working.
17: Wiggle, walk.
16: We've been working too long, and it's, Amy, you're now about to speak fluent Handel. There are two people in my life who speak right now who speak fluent Handel. One of those is Neil, and the other one is Lindsay, where she interrupts me and finishes my thought. And, of course, Neil knows exactly where I'm going, correct?
17: Yes, I love the finishes your thought, the one thought that you have.
16: And when I... And when I say something and just stop mid-sentence, usually at home I get, you are talking about the mid-sentence department. Is that the discussion that's going on? Yes. Okay, now, I was going to do a story about the Colorado River Saving Plan, but in fact, I don't have time to do it all. So we've got about 4 or 5 minutes to... talk about something else. So, how's it going, Neil? Amy, how's life for you? No? Vishnu? Nothing. Vishnu with you.
17: Poor Anne is staring into the vast abyss going, you had plenty of time. You've been prepped for all kinds of things.
16: No, I have prepped for it. We don't have time. I want to spend more time on this topic than I did before. So I'll tell you what, I will do this.
17: You could start it now.
16: Yeah, I will. Okay, fine. You talked me into it. I will start this topic and we'll continue on as the end of the show nears in our last segment. Is that okay, Ann? She doesn't care.
18: Whatever you want, Bill.
16: Yeah, there you go.
17: God, she doesn't get paid enough.
16: Yes. That's the way I feel about divorce attorneys. I mean, they never get paid enough. Okay, so here's what's going on, and I will go through this segment and then the other segment. And this is a pretty important stuff, and this has to do with water that we get. And California, Arizona, and Nevada just announced a new water-saving plan. Why? Because we have worsening shortages along the Colorado River. Now, this plan, far-reaching, 2 years. And that's it, while we try to figure out where this water is going to come from. And so representatives of seven states have deadlocked. The last time when the deal was originally cut was 1922 with Colorado Water from the river. And California got the majority of it. California was a lot stronger than Nevada, for example, Arizona. It just had more punch and more oomph and had more power. Well, those days have changed and there has to be a new deal cut. And that's exactly what's going on. Why is that? Because the Colorado River, I mean, giant reservoirs that serve the Colorado River have gone towards critically low levels. And so there had to be a deal. And negotiator for the three states, California, Arizona, and Nevada, announced this new plan. And so they issued a statement on Friday night to stabilize the Colorado River through 2028. Cuts in water usage big time, even more so than was previously talked about, and with the federal government too. Negotiations went on with the states and the feds, and now we've come up with some kind of a stopgap two-year system. J.B. Hamby, the chairman of Colorado's River Board, that's California's Colorado River Board, said, we have stepped up to establish a leadership position to protect the system for another 2 years. Yeah, leadership position means we get most of the water. And that's what's going on. The problem is that the levels of the reservoirs in the Southwest are, well, let me give you an idea. Lake Mead, which is outside of, 30 miles outside of Las Vegas. And that was Hoover Dam or Boulder Dam originally. That's the country's largest reservoir near Las Vegas, supplies a lot of water to a lot of people, a lot of electricity. I think it is the country's biggest, hydroelectrical power facility. It's 31% full. Not even a third full. That is problematic. We're going to come back and we'll finish this up. Because Ann is letting me finish this up. She produces the show. She tells me what to do. Did I ever share with you how many yes dears there are in my life? I start the morning with yes dear, and I end the evening with yes dear.
18: That sounds about right.
16: Yeah, it does sound right. I know. That's why I'm so obnoxious during the show, because that's the only form of power that I pretend to have.
17: Lucky us.
16: Yeah, lucky you. Why don't we take a break? We'll come back. Last break of the hour, then we'll pick up the rest of this of the Colorado River segment. All right, Amy in the KFI newsroom.
18: Here's the latest. The United Arab Emirates has issued another warning for incoming attacks. This is the first time that's happened since the ceasefire. Iran says it's hit a U.S. warship with missiles. U.S. Central Command says that didn't happen. And it is May the 4th. We're going to tell you why, if George Lucas had his way, he may have never written Star Wars. Those stories and more coming up at the top of the hour. We'll check and see what's slowing you down on the 101 in just a second. From the Odoo.com Weather Center, Odoo, the only business software you need, becoming partly cloudy with highs in the 60s at the coast, 60s to about 70 inland. 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
7: 101 freeway as you head northbound, right around Tampa. Crash clearing there, and that has traffic pretty slow all the way back from just about the 405, maybe a little bit west of there around Haskell, perhaps. But we had an earlier car fire as well at Topanga Canyon. That added to the mess there. And it's just a rough ride both sides, actually, of the 101 freeway between Topanga Canyon and the 405. In Boyle Heights, crashes cleared there. 5 freeway northbound before the East LA interchange. Some big problems in Southgate. First of all, the 710 southbound just before Firestone. We've got a rollover crash. 2 lanes blocked there. It's slow back from Cesar Chavez. And then on the 710 southbound past Florence, a separate crash with the left lane blocked. It's in the backup of the incident, so of the other incident. So the two things in a row there on the southbound 710 making you miserable with Southern California's most accurate traffic reports. I'm Will Kohlschreiber.
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0: 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Bill Handel here. Good morning. It is a Monday morning, May 4th. Yes, it is. May the 4th be with you. Tomorrow, Cinco de Mayo, and then we get into normalcy again on the 6th of May. Thank goodness. A couple of stories that we are covering. Big stories. Over the weekend, Spirit Airlines went under. And so that company is gone, and the tens of thousands of people that are stuck in or were stuck in various airports have to figure out a way to get home because there's no Spirit Airlines flying anymore, and the other airlines are jumping in and helping out. And there is a plan to refund money for those that bought their tickets on a credit card, which is always what you should do. I'm a big believer in buying everything on a credit card. Now, you have to pay it off at the end of the month, but you're using their money. And if there's a problem, let them chase the money as opposed to you chasing the money. All right, so you've got Spirit Airlines. Also, you have what's going on in the Strait of Hormuz, or Hormuz. Two U.S. flag vessels have successfully passed through the straits, according to the U.S. military. The Iranians are saying not a chance, that they have, in fact, attacked an American warship and another cargo ship. And, I don't know who's telling the truth. Okay, finishing up our segment on the water wars, I have said very often there the future wars are going to be of two kinds. One is cyber wars. That's obviously going to go on through the net. The other one is going to be water wars. And that is going to happen on the ground because water is finite. There's only so much of it. And depending on where you are, you're either going to have too much or you're not going to have enough. And here in Southern California, we don't have enough. It's that simple. The Colorado River, which produces the water for Southern California, or most of the water for Southern California, it's drying up. And there are seven states that get water from the Colorado River. We get an enormous amount of water. A good percentage of water for us is the Colorado River. Some we get from Northern California with the aqueduct. When you talk about farmers in the Imperial Valley, it's 100% Colorado River water.
1: Wait, is what? Water is finite or it's nomadic?
0: It's finite. And it's nomadic. There's only so much water in the
1: Earth. Yeah, but doesn't it rejuvenate over and over? Not rejuvenate, but doesn't it just, it's all the same water we've always had.
0: But but there's never any more of it.
1: Correct.
0: When I say it's finite, this is the water we have on Earth and we're done.
1: It moves around. It's not.
0: Well, of course it moves around. Yeah, it does. I'm not arguing that because when we talk about climate change, we're talking about areas, as I said, get wetter and some areas get drier. And here in Southern California, we're getting drier. The Southwest United States is getting way drier. You've got Lake Mead, which the Colorado River flows into, the Hoover Dam, which supplies enormous amounts of electricity for hundreds of thousands or millions of homes. Hoover Dam is 31% full. That's it. Lake Powell, which also provides a good part of the water, the Arizona-Utah border, is 24%. Matter of fact, it's declining to the point where water can no longer pass through to generate hydroelectric power. If you go to Hoover Dam, you'll see these four huge, it looks like, you ever seen a German hand grenade? You know, it's a stick with a sort of a, you know, a cylindrical can on top. That's what they look like. Looks like a giant stick, a giant pipe with this huge cylindrical device on top. That's the pump. Those are the pumps that move water down. And they go down, water goes down at this enormous speed and incredible pressure and spins the turbines. Guess what? That water is disappearing. It's not going down, and we're going to be in a lot of trouble. And right now, the states are turning to voluntary water cutbacks. We've done that. As a matter of fact, we're ahead of the game. go to Las Vegas. Ever seen the golf courses in Las Vegas? It's 115 degrees outside, and the greens are green and wonderful. That's all water, but it's reclaimed water because they can't nearly afford fresh water to do that. They can't, nor can we. And a couple of other things are going to happen. Number one, I think you may see some agriculture disappear. Almond growers, keep in mind that what it's 75% of all the water usage in California goes to the Central Valley for agriculture. The rest of us use a quarter of it. And you're going to see, I think, some crops disappear. For example, almonds. Almond farming sucks up unbelievable amounts of water. Rice, as you can imagine, sucks up unbelievable amounts of water. And it's just, we're on a crash course here. I mean, we're going to hit that wall. And so at least we have a 2-year respite. Oh, and the snowpack, that's 22% of average. That's the smallest on record. And the depleted reservoirs this year, well, they rely on the snowpack. It's very depressing. I'm going to go and I don't shower or bathe. You know that? I do it every 3 days, every week.
1: We're going to be fine. The great water wars of the Saharan Desert, which is now a desert but wasn't originally, we're going to be fine.
0: Well, they've learned how to eat sand. Well, because they're very poor countries, and that's what they
1: do. Humans are stupid. You know what animals do? They migrate to where there's water.
0: So that's what we're going to do. So pick up and migrate. That's what you're going to do, right?
1: Yep.
0: Okay. Well, there you are. Good for you. And I'll be waving, saying goodbye. We're done, guys. That's it. Tomorrow it's Cinco de Mayo with the entire crowd. Jesse has been with us today. Jesse, you did a marginal job, so thank you for that. Kono comes back mañana.
1: He did great.
0: Mañana Cinco de Mayo. Ooh, that works. Amy and Will start at 5 a.m. wake-up call. Neil and I jump aboard right till now. And it'll be Kono and certainly Ann, and I've already said Ann and Will, I think. And we're back to the A-team tomorrow. I do believe. Gary and Shannon up next. Handle in the Morning Crew, KFI AM 640.
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3: Taking aim at the UAE. I'm Amy King, live in the KFI 24-hour newsroom. The United Arab Emirates has issued its first 3 missile alerts since a ceasefire reached in early April and accused Iran of targeting an oil tanker. The Eastern Emirate of Fujairah said an Iranian drone sparked a fire at an oil facility, and a monitoring center operated by the British military said a cargo ship was on fire off the UAE coast. An explosion and fire, meantime, broke out aboard a South Korean-operated ship that's anchored in the Strait of Hormuz, though the cause of that fire is not known. U.S. Central Command has denied claims from Iran that it struck a U.S. Navy ship near the strait. Treasury Secretary Scott Bessent warned Iran that the U.S. is willing to respond if they do choose to fire on U.S. ships.
4: We are just firing if fired upon. We are not the provocateurs here, but if the Iranians want to escalate here, we are willing to escalate.
3: Iranian state media said overnight that 2 missiles hit the warship after it ignored warnings to stop. CENTCOM says that didn't happen. Charges have been upgraded to manslaughter for a woman in Orange County whose 14-year-old son killed a man while illegally riding a motorized bicycle. The 81-year-old man died on Thursday. The DA's office says the e-motorcycle the boy was riding is 16 times more powerful than a regular e-bike. Prosecutors also say the mom had been warned multiple times that it was illegal for her child to ride that. Katie Porter's getting some national support in her bid to become the governor of California.
5: In a new political ad, Porter went all the way to the East Coast for help.
6: California needs a fighter.
5: Senator Elizabeth Warren from Massachusetts was Porter's law school professor and longtime mentor.
6: I've known Katie Porter for years, and when there's a job to do, nothing gets in her way.
5: Most polls show Porter running 5th behind Republican Steve Hilton, Democrats Javier Becerra and Tom Steyer, as well as Republican Chad Bianco, respectively. Jason Campidonia, KFI News.
3: Speaking of polls, a new ABC News Washington Post Ipsos poll shows Most Americans think the country is headed in the wrong direction. It shows President Trump's approval rating has dipped to 37%. ABC's Selena Wang says Democrats in Congress scored just a few points higher.
7: The polling shows Democrats do lead, though, on trust to handle health care, education, and the cost of living. While Republicans still lead on immigration and crime, though that immigration lead has narrowed.
3: When it comes to the economy, which has long been a Republican strength, the two parties are now tied. War Secretary Pete Hegseth has ordered the withdrawal of about 5,000 U.S. troops from Germany.
8: We're talking about Ramstein Air Force Base. We're talking about Wiesbaden, the army base there at Wiesbaden. We're talking about other locations all throughout Germany.
3: ABC's Luis Martinez says President Trump threatened to do it Friday after German Chancellor Friedrich Merz criticized the U.S.,
8: saying that the United States was being humiliated by Iranian negotiators and that the Trump administration really didn't have an end game. There was no exit strategy for the war against Iran.
3: Martinez says Trump also criticized Spain and Italy for not helping with the war against Iran. And the calendar says it's okay to dress up like Darth Vader.
9: Today is Star Wars Day, as in May the 4th be with you. It's a big deal for fans of the franchise that almost didn't get made. George Lucas wanted to do a movie on Flash Gordon, but couldn't get the rights, so he wrote Star Wars. And the one studio who wanted the film, 20th Century Fox, thought it was a B-movie. Lucky for us, they were all wrong. So celebrate today, watch movies, dress up, host a lightsaber battle, because you can. Bree Tennis, KFI News.
3: Southland weather from KFI, morning clouds, then some sun and breezy conditions this afternoon. Highs in the mid-60s at the beaches, around 70 for Metro LA and Inland OC, upper 60s to 70 in the valleys and Inland Empire. Chance of showers with some gusty winds, highs in the 60s in the Antelope Valley. There's a wind advisory in effect for the high desert till 9 tonight. Highs will be in the 60s to about 70 tomorrow, warming into the 70s Wednesday, and then we'll see 70s to mid-80s as we get towards the weekend. 63 now in Orange, 61 Laguna Beach, 63 in Cerritos, and 61 in Aliso Viejo. 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The Dow is trading down 441 points. The NASDAQ is off 95, and the S&P 500 is trading down 30. We've got a crash in West L.A. on the 405.
1: 405 freeway. This is going to be the southbound side, just past Wilshire Boulevard. Looks like a crash in the three left lanes as traffic stopping up back through the Sepulveda Pass. The slowing really starts right around Victory Boulevard on the southbound side, and it really gets bad when you head over the hill there towards the 10 freeway. Meanwhile, some problems as well in Bell Gardens. Crash there, 710 southbound past Florence. Left lane's blocked. Traffic just terrible on that southbound 710. It's jammed all the way back from the 60 freeway. Southbound 605, not doing much better. It's pretty slow from Whittier Boulevard off and on all the way down to just past the 5. Nothing in lanes anymore. Northbound side of the 605, you'll find some delays there from the 105 all the way up to the 5. And in Elysian Park, that stall has cleared. 110 freeway, southbound Stadium Way. Still a few brake lights, though, as you get away from Avenue 26. With Southern California's most accurate traffic reports, I'm Will Kohlschreiber.
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1: Atlanta, kind of. It's like outside of Atlanta. It's not actually all the way to Atlanta. It's actually to Alabama. And then the rest of it, you're on your
3: By way of.
1: Yeah.
3: Plus the $29 flight, plus then the tack on of baggage.
1: Oh, I don't take bags on Spirit.
3: Oh.
1: Nope.
3: Okay.
1: And I make sure that I pee before I go.
3: I forgot, right? You're smarter than the average bear.
1: I don't know about that. Uh-huh. I've just been burned before. So Spirit Airlines, one of the headlines from the weekend, Spirit Airlines went went belly up, I suppose. And
3: took a lot of people off guard. I mean, yes, the news was coming. But, you know, I heard from passengers who they had their flights and then they got a notification. Not going to happen.
1: They didn't have their flights.
3: Yeah. Yeah. In a big way.
1: We're more likely customers of Southwest just on where we've gone. Our daughter's in Texas, our friends in Nashville. Like, it's easier to go on Southwest. And we got a message from them, an email that was just, hey, if we fly a lot of the same places, we'd love to help you out.
3: Southwest,
1: know you're getting a
3: refund. Capitalizing on that. Yep.
1: Marla Tejas from Fox 11 in for Shannon again today.
3: I'm back.
1: Yeah, thanks for coming.
3: Yeah, thanks for having me.
1: The weekend was long and cold. What was going on with I thought we were in May.
3: Was it cold?
1: It was cold.
3: Yeah, that's right. I was layered up.
1: It was drizzly
3: right. But then the sun came through.
1: Not where I was.
3: Oh, okay.
1: Yesterday was dreary the entire time.
18: It's because we had 90 degree temperatures in February.
3: That's right.
1: Well, that's true.
18: We're making up for it.
3: Mother Nature is a little confused.
1: We should be hitting 90 again by Mother's Day.
3: But you know, good running weather, my friend. Good running weather.
1: I was driving around town yesterday and I saw what appeared to be a marathon, half marathon.
3: Okay.
1: It wasn't well marked, but there were like drink stations, water stations around was sort of one of the big main running trails.
3: Oh, got it. Okay. There, so. I don't know which one that was, but
1: yeah, I didn't.
3: Good weather for it.
1: But anyway, welcome back.
3: Thank you.
1: We will do things like give away our $1,000 coming up next hour. We have a lot going on in terms of terror in the skies, but also terror on the seas. In the next segment, we're going to talk about this cruise ship that now has been hit by hantavirus.
3: Hantavirus. And it's
1: rodent
3: turned
1: droppings.
3: And it's turned deadly.
1: Yeah. And nobody wants the ship to dock where they were supposed to be going to Cape Verde, is that how you say it? Off the coast of Africa.
3: Uh-huh.
1: They don't want them to dock the ship. They're terrified.
3: That's not comfortable if you're a cruise ship rider right now. So we're going to be talking to an epidemiologist who's done a lot of research in Africa. She's based here in Los Angeles through UCLA. She's going to join us to talk to us about whether or not this is unusual. Hantavirus, we think of it
19: most recently, I would say, with the death of Gene Hackman's wife. Oh, remember?
20: Okay, yeah.
19: She died from
20: good
19: it.
20: Point.
19: And there apparently are a couple of different strains where one is passed on human to human and the other is not. So we'll talk to her about that as well.
20: Nobody knows what's going on in the Strait of Hormuz right now. I mean, nobody.
19: No one?
20: Because Iran now says, okay, let's start with this. Iran says they fired warning shots and hit a couple of American warships in the Strait of Hormuz. CENTCOM came out and said, no, that's not even close to true. That never happened. But that there was a cargo ship that may have been hit. And that there are American cargo ships that have made their way through the Strait of Hormuz with the help of American escorts, basically.
19: And that's based on President Trump's announcement Sunday for Project Freedom, yes, as he has called it. So he wants some of those commercial vessels, commercial shipping to resume. And he's saying, we're going to escort. It's okay. Other countries who have been caught up in this as innocent bystanders, if you will, we're going to get you through the strait.
20: Well, now Iran says there have been no ships that have been escorted safely through the Strait of Hormuz. We just, listen,
19: it's a mess.
20: It's a mess. It's hard to figure out who's telling the truth, or if it's not the truth, what version of the facts there are. I mean, this is just, it's one of the hard parts about dealing with any kind of news coming from around the world, even in today's information age.
19: Right.
20: There's so much that can be distorted and just simply misreported.
19: And there's the threat. This is all against the backdrop of President Trump's threat on Truth Social that he says that, quote, any interference will be dealt with forcefully.
20: Yeah, a couple headlines I saw over the weekend were alluding to the president being very frustrated by the situation, not just the fact that we do have a ceasefire that has been able to hold for the most part for the last, say, 3 weeks or so, but that there's no progress, that the Iranians have been able to kind of toy with us. And he, I mean, we talked about this on Thursday. He actually sat down with leaders from CENTCOM for a whole new series of potential target lists. How could we do this? Could we do a few more military strikes to add pressure to get the Iranians back to the table and to bargain in good faith? Or are we just going to continue to play games with them?
19: And meanwhile, Iran presented the president with a 14-point plan that Trump said, nope, that's just, they want too many concessions.
20: And because none of those 14 points have anything to do with the nuclear program.
19: No.
20: So
19: they want sanctions lifted. Yeah. You know, they want it their way.
20: So,
19: obviously,
20: if we do get details about what's actually going on in the Strait of Hormuz, we'll keep an eye on all of those.
19: Meanwhile, gas prices are up.
20: Oh, yeah.
19: Oh, doing the math, 15 cents since last week, 1 week ago. So right now, current average, $6.11 a week ago, $5.94.
20: And could jump significantly because the last California-bound oil tanker that went through the Strait of Hormuz before the war finally showed up at Long Beach. It's offloading 2 million barrels of crude that will be turned into a bunch of different fuels. But it's the last one coming out of the Persian Gulf. That's not the only place we get oil here in California. We have other places, Alaska for one, Brazil, Iraq, Canada, Ecuador. There's other places. But it is a significant blow to our supply here in California. So, yay!
19: You enjoying your Tesla right now?
20: I don't complain, but yeah. But I do get shivers down my spine every time I drive by a gas station.
19: It is painful.
20: All right, hantavirus on a cruise ship in the Atlantic. We'll give you an update and what it means for your summer cruise plans as well. Amy King, live in the KFI 24-hour newsroom.
18: Here's the latest. Just getting word that Britney Spears has avoided jail time after she pled guilty through her lawyer to a lesser charge in her DUI case in Ventura County. The Supreme Court has temporarily restored access to the abortion pill mifepristone by mail, telehealth, and pharmacies. And the former vice president is backing L.A. Mayor Bass to continue being the mayor of Los Angeles. Those stories and more coming up at the bottom of the hour. From the Odoo.com Weather Center, Odoo, the only business software you need, becoming partly cloudy with highs in the 60s at the coast, 60s to about 70 inland. 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From your Toyota dealer's traffic center, we make it easy. There's a crash in West LA on the 405.
1: Yeah, it's in a really bad spot. It's the southbound side of the 405. This is going to be, well, it's going to be just a little bit past Wilshire Boulevard. Center lane was blocked. Traffic terrible all the way back through the Sepulveda Pass. It gets really heavy right around Skirball. Stays that way all the way up to the crash scene. It might be clearing because right at where the crash is, it looks like it's getting a little bit better. But yeah, that southbound 405, it's a rough one. Beverly Glen is a good way to get around that if you're headed south out of the valley or, of course, any of the canyon routes. But yeah, it's kind of tough. Southgate, big mess there. 710 southbound past Florence or past Firestone Boulevard before Imperial Highway. Two right lanes blocked there. It's an overturned car that apparently solo vehicle there hit the overpass pillar, one of those cement columns. There were some injuries and traffic is jammed back from the 60. In Orange, crash there, 57 northbound at Orangewood. That on-ramp is partially blocked. With Southern California's most accurate traffic reports, I'm Will Kohlschreiber.
0: Imagine an Olympics where doping is not only legal, but encouraged. It's the Enhanced Games. Some call it grotesque. Others say it's unleashing human potential. Either way, the podcast Superhuman documented it all, embedded in the games and with the athletes for a full year.
11: Within probably 10 days, I put on 10 pounds. 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
20: Win, once again, is the keyword win. An hour from now, we'll give you another shot to win $1,000. So there is a cruise ship that is out on the Atlantic that has been refused permission to dock in Cape Verde, the West African nation. The Hondius is the name of this ship. And the reason it's not being allowed to dock there is there's been an outbreak of hantavirus on board. Three people have already been killed. At least three more have been sickened. One of them said to be in critical condition. There are several, 149 people still on board from 23 different countries. There are 17 Americans, and they are being made to follow very strict precautionary measures, isolation, medical monitoring, etc., as the World Health Organization tries to keep an eye on this thing. I've never heard of hantavirus on a cruise ship before.
19: How this is all happening, I don't know. But you know who does know is Dr. Anne Ramoyne. She's an epidemiologist from UCLA. She's the director for UCLA Center for Global Health Security. She spent a lot of time studying diseases in Africa herself. She's on the line now. Dr. Ramoyne, thank you so much. This is alarming, or is it?
5: Well, I think this is very, very important to take a step back here. Infectious disease news should not automatically mean panic. It means we should be paying attention. And that's the job of public health. We're going to do there are going to be epidemiologic investigations, and those investigations are going to turn uncertainty into actionable information. We're going to understand which hantavirus is this, where did the exposure happen, who's at risk, and then what needs to be done next.
20: So where do we start with this ship? I mean, if they're not going to be allowed to dock anywhere, how does the World Health Organization get the medical professionals to the ship, et cetera?
5: Well, there are many, many options here. They may not be able to dock and be able to offload people directly at this moment, but certainly the World Health Organization is involved. There are many health authorities involved, and they will work together to find a solution.
19: Okay, but when you talk about the hantavirus, how does the hantavirus get on board a cruise ship? I guess that goes to your question of where did this originate from? And you mentioned the different strains of hantavirus. Is this a case where it could be spread person to person?
5: Well, it depends. There are many different hantavirus strains. Hantavirus itself is actually a group or family of viruses. They're carried by rodents. People usually become infected when they breathe in particles from rodent urine, droppings, saliva, especially in enclosed spaces. So that's the big question, is how did people get this? Did they get it at a port? Were people infected before boarding, during an excursion, on board, or through another shared source? And that's why all of this investigation is going to matter. And there are most strains of Hanta are not associated with person-to-person transmission. However, there is one, the Andes virus, and if that's involved, then investigators are going to need to consider whether there's any evidence of person-to-person transmission. So that's why right now we have some information that one person on this cruise ship has been confirmed to have had Hanta, who passed away. There are other suspected cases right now that are not necessarily confirmed. So that's we need to work with the information that we have. This is triggering situational awareness, and understanding that this is an evolving situation.
20: You point out something at the beginning of our conversation about the world of public health and epidemiology. When an unusual case like this crops up, there is a huge fear that can ripple through the, whether it's the cruising community or just anybody who is thinking about traveling. What specifically about cruise ships makes them, the right environment for some of these type, whether it's hantavirus or legionnaires or other kinds of things that can ripple through a ship like that?
5: Well, cruise ships are always an interesting case study. And I think the key here is to separate general cruise ship outbreak risks from this specific event. You know, cruise ships are good environments for outbreaks because people are living and eating and socializing and traveling together in close quarters. And you have shared dining spaces and shared activities and lots of contact between passengers and crew and people moving from place to place and people onboarding and exiting. And that's why we often hear about norovirus or respiratory viruses on cruise ships. But Hanta is different. It does not typically spread the way that noro or respiratory viruses spread. This is usually rodent-contaminated environments, and most hantaviruses are not associated with person-to-person disease. So if I were, you know, the bigger piece here is should people be afraid to cruise? I think that's what people are getting at here, and I would say that I would not tell people to be afraid of cruises based on this event. This is an unusual event, does not appear to be a general cruise ship risk. But it's just a reminder that travel settings require good disease surveillance, infection control, environmental health, and clear communication.
19: Well, good. I mean, I think that puts a lot of people at ease, right? That this is unusual. Obviously, it's terrible that people have died. But the investigation continues. And if you do have plans to cruise this summer, it's okay to do so. You should not let this outbreak deter you.
5: Absolutely. There's something very positive. I mean, this is a terrible situation, but the positive news here is that it's been identified and now public health authorities are working together globally to figure out exactly what it is, exactly what the risks are, and what the next steps are.
20: Well, Doctor, thanks for taking time for us today. We greatly appreciate it.
5: It's my pleasure. I'm always happy to help. Thanks
20: Excellent.
5: A lot.
20: Dr. Anne Ramoyne there again, a professor of epidemiology over the hill over there at UCLA and director of the Center for Global Health Security.
19: Yeah. I mean, actually, she has so many titles. She's professor, Department of Epidemiology, Gordon Levin Endowed Chair in Infectious Disease and Public Health. I mean, what did you do today? A
20: fold-out business card.
19: Yeah, it's amazing.
20: When we come back, speaking of terror on the cruise lines, terror in the skies. Spirit Airlines is down. A plane hit a bakery truck while landing at Newark.
19: That video.
20: That's insane.
19: Gosh.
20: And then somebody else kicked off the old version of, you know, getting kicked off of a plane because of the attacking a flight attendant. So some terror in the sky stuff when we come back. Marla's in for Shannon today. Amy King is live in the KFI 24-hour newsroom.
18: Britney Spears has avoided jail time in a DUI case out of Ventura County. Her lawyer pleaded guilty for her this morning to a lesser charge. The plea will allow Spears to be sentenced to a year of probation, a required DUI class, and state-mandated fines. The man accused of starting the fire that later became the Palisades Fire was allegedly upset about not having plans for New Year's Eve. Prosecutors say in court documents that Jonathan Rindernecht was driving for Uber and telling his passengers he was mad at the world. He also said to be mad about a relationship with a former coworker. Officials also say Rindernecht was fixated on Luigi Mangione, who's accused of killing United Healthcare CEO Brian Thompson in New York. The Supreme Court has temporarily restored access to the abortion pill mifepristone through telehealth, mail, and pharmacies. ABC's Peter Haralambos says two makers of the pill asked the high court over the weekend to lift a lower court's ruling prohibiting access to the pill by mail.
6: The Fifth Circuit Court of Appeals temporarily restricted healthcare providers from prescribing the pills by telemedicine or distributing the drug by mail.
18: The latest order by the Supreme Court will remain in effect for a week while both sides respond and the court more fully considers the issue. Former Vice President Harris has endorsed L.A. Mayor Bass for another term.
7: Harris made the announcement this morning, less than 2 months away from the June 2nd primary election. She praises Bass for record low crime rates and a historic two-year decline in homelessness during her first term. Bass is running on a platform of affordability and infrastructure reform. Her main challengers are reality TV personality Spencer Pratt and L.A. City Councilwoman Nithya Raman. Both have out-fundraised Bass in recent months, but the mayor still leads in overall fundraising. Daniel Martindale, KFI News.
18: Mail-in ballots for the June 2nd primary election in California are being mailed out. The LA County Registrar of Voters started sending out the ballots Thursday. They're required to be in the mail by today. The governor's race on the ballot, and of course, voters will also be deciding on who will be the next mayor of LA. A mass rescue operation continues at an animal sanctuary in Julian. The sanctuary's operators say the animals they keep are fed and well cared for and given another chance at life. Hundreds of animals have been seized, including more than 150 horses, ponies, donkeys, more than 225 cats, 30 dogs, and dozens of other animals, including alpacas, geese, chickens,

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18: May the 4th be with you.
17: Oh, we're not doing
18: this. I had to.
17: A couple stories. One story that actually developed over the weekend and then changed this morning. The Supreme Court has briefly halted a ruling that would have prevented mifepristone, commonly
18: the abortion
17: referred to
18: pill.
17: As the abortion pill, yeah, mm-hmm. From being prescribed without an in-person doctor visit. In this case, Justice Samuel Alito put this on pause for 1 week as the rest of the court considers the case. Doesn't necessarily mean that the whole court's going to go that way, but drug makers actually filed an emergency appeal over the weekend at the Supreme Court because the Fifth Circuit Court of Appeals blocked a rule that relaxed the in-person visit requirement. So this morning, Judge Alito blocked that block. Took away the block, double negative, however you want to do it. So there are several states where they were going to change the law so that you could not get it. You could not get that pill without a doctor's visit, as opposed to going online and finding a way to do it, too. So you can always leave us a talkback, by the way, wherever you are listening when you're on the

0: app. There's a little red button with a white microphone, and you hit that, and you be absolutely certain with what you tell us.
1: Gary doesn't understand the Jones Act. We don't get any oil from Alaska. It is illegal, based on federal law, to get Alaskan oil. Alaskan oil is illegal, thanks to the Jones Act. We don't get any oil from Alaska.
2: Okay, that's like the fourth time you
1: said that. In California. We do not get any oil in California from Alaska.
0: So I looked it up. We do. We do get it. We do get it. The Jones Act requires that any cargo shipped between two U.S. ports be transported on an American-built vessel, an American-owned vessel, an American-flagged vessel.
3: And crewed by U.S. citizens.
0: Yeah, and the crew has to be mostly U.S. citizens. So it's legal. You can move oil from Alaska to California. It does fall under that act. It's not efficient. It can be costly. But it is where we get some of our oil, and the estimate is somewhere between about 4 to 8 million barrels per month over the last several years is what we've been looking at. Not a huge share of our oil, somewhere like 10 to 12%, something like that. 12, 13, something like that. Anyway, so
3: but a lesson on the Jones Act.
0: Yeah, who would have thought? Who would have thought? It's time for Terror in the Skies. Bow, bow, bow, bow,
4: bow, bow. Flight 209, you are cleared for takeoff.
5: Roger.
6: Get off my plane.
5: Roger, roger. What's our vector, Victor?
6: Enough is enough! I have had it with these monkey-fighting snakes on this Monday to Friday plane!
7: It's Gary and Shannon's Terror in the Skies on KFI.
0: Well, Spirit Airlines is no more. Those great bananas in the sky have gone off to the graveyard out in the Mojave, perhaps. The logistics of winding down an airline.
3: You mean just completely shuttering it?
0: Well,
3: I know.
0: Just the basics of what do you do with 96, 98, something like that, 737s. Where do you put them? You can't just leave them at the airports where they are now.
3: Well, Shannon wants them just to be burned. I heard, yeah. I listened on Friday, and she said, just like the Playboy Mansion, it should just be burned.
0: We thought you should burn it like a whiskey barrel. Just burn it from the inside. You can leave the structure for the most part, and then rebuild it all. But so Spirit Airlines is officially out. They said the shutdown took effect immediately. They told people do not go to the airport.
3: You will be refunded.
0: Yeah, they said they will automatically refund tickets that are purchased directly with a credit card or debit card. If you booked through a third party, you should contact a travel agent to get to get compensation. And then if you used a voucher or a credit or a loyalty point, that actually has to be worked out in the bankruptcy process.
3: What a pain in the, you know what? I don't think I ever flew Spirit.
0: I never did. I had friends that did. I know some people who have. Here's the thing about Spirit that I think a lot of people liked. Everybody liked to make fun of Spirit Airlines. You got to pay to pee. You got to pay to breathe. You got to pay for what?
3: It's like a Velo, right?
0: Yeah.
3: Is that how you say it?
0: They had something like that.
3: Yeah.
0: But having a low cost, a low entry point airline like that forced others to at least take notice and bring down some of their prices or offer some perks that would have been, you know, it was only recently that on Southwest, they started charging you for your bag. That you used to get a bag free all the time on Southwest.
3: Mm-hmm.
0: And part of that came from the lower cost, low or no frills airlines that were offering those things for free. There's a space for them. There's a place for them in that world. It's just, When you compound problems like the cost of jet fuel now going up as quickly as it did, there's no margin in those low cost airlines, and that's part of the reason that they had to fold up shop.
3: It's just amazing though. Back in the old days when you used to get meals for free, now you don't get anything. I mean, we just flew to Hawaii. It's almost a 6-hour.
0: Not to brag.
3: It's almost a 6-hour, not to brag. It was a special occasion.
0: Okay.
3: Almost a 6-hour flight. Yeah. And you get, literally, we got Pretzels.
0: Two bags and
3: we
0: nuts.
3: We get pretzels here at KFI.
0: Yeah.
3: Thanks to the snack drawer.
0: Yeah, and you don't have to go through an airport to get those.
3: Yeah, I mean, you can order a meal, but sad.
0: There are other places. I mentioned Southwest is already out. Other airlines have little notes on their reservation pages. Southwest, for example, says Southwest has options for any customer holding Spirit reservations. We're here to help you continue your journey. I mean, I don't know if they're going to somehow honor the cost, but Southwest is offering special fares for domestic travel at an airport ticket counter in those cities that are previously served by Spirit. So if you're flying more than 500 miles, for example, they cap the rate at $299. So there are other airlines that will at least using this opportunity to show a little bit of customer service and perhaps give you a couple of perks.
3: JetBlue, by the way, is adding 11 routes from former Spirit markets in Florida just to try and pick those up.
0: Yeah,
3: as well.
0: And again, there's now a few 737s out there with some for sale signs on them, perhaps. There was a dash cam video, if you've not seen this around social media, a United Airlines plane hit a light pole that then struck a bakery truck on the New Jersey Turnpike.
3: The happiest truck driver I've seen, by the way. Did you see him?
0: Oh, he was having a great time. He's singing, he's whistling.
3: And
0: all of a sudden, and you can see him, he kind of looks out the passenger side window. He's kind of leaning back a little bit like, hey, what's that noise? Well, you're driving by Newark Airport. It's an airliner that's coming in for a landing. And low enough that it hits the light pole, and then the light pole falls on the bakery truck.
3: Yeah, and the dash cam, it's just all of a sudden...
0: just gone.
3: That
0: was a great dash cam airplane crash noise.
3: That's what I imagined it sounded like. Only suffered small cuts.
0: Yeah, just broken glass, basically.
3: Yeah.
0: Finally, a man detained after being accused of attacking a flight attendant trying to get into the cockpit at Newark. Also, that one happened on Saturday. 48-year-old guy was taken into custody. One person on the plane refused medical attention. No other injuries reported.
3: The plane was coming from the Dominican Republic.
0: So probably a good party going on. And usually, not all the time, usually alcohol may have been involved.
3: But 500, almost 500 unruly passenger incidents have been recorded already this year. We're not even halfway done.
0: That's great. What are we doing? We can't control ourselves.
3: I'm telling you.
0: A whole series of sports stories that we'll roll through when we do our quick sports segment coming up next. Gary and Shannon will continue. Amy King is live in the KFI 24-hour newsroom.
8: Here's the latest. Iran says it has hit a U.S. warship near the Strait of Hormuz. The U.S. military is denying. Hollywood studios and producers have reached a tentative four-year deal with the SAG-AFTRA Actors Union. And mayor's candidate Spencer Pratt is getting a lot of eyes on his latest campaign ad, about 12 million of them so far. Those stories and more coming up at the top of the hour. We'll let you know what's slowing you down along the 5 next.
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8: Morning clouds going to clear out and leave us with partly cloudy skies, breezy conditions this afternoon, highs in the 60s to about 70. 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
10: A whole lot of it, both sides of the 5, especially the southbound side, as you get away from, the 2 freeway, or actually just before the 2 freeway, stay slow, all the way down to the 110 freeway. And the northbound side of the 5, all jammed up from the 10 freeway, all the way up to the 2. So a lot going on there, and not much going on at all because you're barely moving. West LA, we've got a crash there. Right lane still blocked, 405 southbound past Wilshire. Things are pretty slow back from the 101. And heads up in Seal Beach, we've got a wreck, 605 southbound. The connector to the south 405 is partly blocked. With Southern California's most accurate traffic reports, I'm Will Kohlschreiber.
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0: 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It still doesn't make a lot of sense, but tensions have flared in the Strait of Hormuz. Several vessels were apparently struck. The Iranians have been making threats. The United States sent in destroyers and were able to parry? Is that the right term?
1: I don't know what that term means.
0: I'm thinking of fencing, and I don't know if I'm using that correctly.
2: I think you are.
0: You think so?
2: Parry.
0: P-A-R-R-Y?
2: Yeah, I use it in video games all the time.
1: I was going to say.
0: Of course. Then in that case, I'll take that.
1: To ward off, deflect, or block an attack, weapon, or blow, particularly in fencing or combat sports.
0: Okay. So I think I get credit for that
1: one. It works.
0: I've learned a lot.
1: You are smart cookie.
0: You also mentioned that Iran has proposed this one-month deadline to permanently end the war. This latest deal submitted to the president via mediators in Pakistan would be a 14-point plan, requires both sides to lift the blockades of the Strait of Hormuz, completely end the war in Lebanon, release all of Iran's frozen assets. That's only three of the points, but nothing in there about the nuclear program. So at this point, President Trump and the White House have said that's kind of a non-starter.
1: Yeah, he's unsatisfied. It's not going to work.
0: Big win last on Saturday for the Kentucky Derby winner.
1: I watched this.
0: Golden Tempo.
1: Just happened to watch it. I don't know anything about horse racing. It's fun to look at the betting ahead of time.
0: Yeah.
1: We just happened to have it on at the right time. We just got back from a walk to the park with baby girl. And so it starts at 4 o'clock, and it was amazing to see this horse who had always placed last literally come up the rear. I mean, last place, and just drop the hammer and pass 17 other horses to win.
0: To win a 23-1. The winning time was just over 2 minutes, 2:02:27. What was interesting also is the community of jockeys is so small, so intimate, I guess. The jockey on Golden Tempo, Jose Ortiz,
1: had won.
0: He rode by his brother to take the win.
1: Oh, I didn't see that.
0: His brother was on the other horse.
1: I didn't see that. Yeah. I saw that he had won another race. Was it the day before?
0: Something like that.
1: Yeah. And this is historic because it's the first woman trainer to win the Kentucky Derby.
0: Sherry DeVau basically said, "I'm so glad I don't have to answer that question anymore."
3: That's how he runs. So it's not like we really did anything different than he hadn't done in his previous starts. You know, there was a lot of speed on tap on paper, and that materialized. And, you know, I watched Jose come up and get himself in position going into the final turn. And about the 3/16th pole, I thought, we're probably going to win this. And then I really kind of blacked out after that.
0: the video of watching her watch the race is pretty fun.
1: And her daughter.
0: Yeah.
1: Her daughter is in tears. It's a wonderful moment there, for sure.
0: Other sports stuff that's going on. Dodgers beat the Cardinals 4-1. They'll move on to Houston. They play a first pitch just after 5 o'clock our time for that. I told you, well, you and I commiserated the fact the Giants are awful right now.
1: Awful.
0: The only good news is the rest of the National League West went 6-24 this week. It was a bad week for the entire division.
1: Not the only ones.
0: Angels lost to the Mets 5-1, so they are home. They'll host the White Sox tonight. Ducks will start their second round playoff series against the Las Vegas Golden Knights tonight in Vegas. Puck drops at 6:30 there. And the Lakers start their second round playoff series against the Oklahoma City Thunder tomorrow night. Not good, because most people, I think OKC is the number one seed so far. And the Lakers did not win any of the four regular season games against OKC this year. So
1: tough hill to climb.
0: Not so good. All right. When we come back, we're going to get into the latest when it comes to the governor's race. Javier Becerra is having a moment right now. And this discussion of whether this was the race that Kamala Harris should have gotten into.
1: Did you see that she has
0: a brand new house?
1: Yes. So you did see that.
0: I love it when public servants buy $10 million homes in Malibu.
1: Overlooking the Pacific.
0: Gary and Shannon will continue right after this.
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5: A lot of action in the Strait of Hormuz. I'm Amy King, live in the KFI 24-hour newsroom. The U.S. military says Iran has launched missiles, drones, and small boats. It ships the U.S. is protecting in the Strait of Hormuz, and that U.S. military helicopters have sunk six Iranian small boats. The military had earlier said two American-flagged merchant ships had successfully passed through the strait. ABC's Jordana Miller tells KFI's wake-up call that Navy-guided missile destroyers are in the Persian Gulf to help restore shipping traffic.
6: And the Iranians this morning saying not so fast. Any vessel that tries to get through the strait, tries to leave without coordinating with the Iranian Revolutionary Guard, that vessel will be, quote-unquote, at risk.
5: President Trump warned yesterday that Iranian efforts to block the ships being escorted will, unfortunately, have to be dealt with forcefully. Iran's supreme leader responded with a post on X saying Tehran is prepared to create a graveyard of American military vessels if fighting resumes. Britney Spears has avoided jail time for her DUI arrest in Ventura County. Her lawyer entered a guilty plea for her today to a misdemeanor charge commonly called a wet reckless. That allows Spears to be sentenced to a year of probation, a 30-hour DUI class, and state-mandated fines.
7: One of the key components of the disposition this morning was to make sure that Ms. Spears continued to undergo her mental health and substance abuse treatment regimen.
5: DA Eric Nasarenko says Spears will also have to see her psychiatrist at least twice a month. He says the penalties will be higher if Spears is caught driving under the influence again. Barring any big breakdown, there will not be an actor's strike this year.
8: SAG-AFTRA has reached a tentative four-year deal with the Alliance of Motion Picture and Television Producers, potentially avoiding another industry shutdown. The agreement follows last month's deal by the Writers Guild of America and focuses on key issues like AI protections and streaming residuals. Talks began in February and paused for the writers' negotiations, then resumed in late April, wrapping up just ahead of a key deadline. Details haven't been released yet, and the deal still needs approval from union leadership and its members. Heather Brooker, KFI News.
5: The latest campaign ad for Spencer Pratt, who's running for mayor of LA, has gone viral. It's been seen more than 12 million times. The video shows the former reality actor walking around a wealthy neighborhood in L.A.
9: This is where Mayor Bass lives. You notice something? Or here, where Nithya Raman's $3 million mansion sits. They don't have to live in the mess they've created.
5: The video then cuts to Pratt's mobile home, sitting on an empty lot in Pacific Palisades.
9: This is where I live. They let my home burn down.
5: Pratt says he knows the consequences of failed leadership, and that's why he's running for mayor. The shutdown of Spirit Airlines could ripple through the economy. Sarah Nelson is the president of the Association of Flight Attendants. She says when low-cost carriers disappear, travelers may face higher fares or stop flying, and that could end up hurting airports, vacation spots, and other businesses tied to air travel.
10: This is what we usually see in the airline industry is the start of a recession. We usually see that people cannot afford air travel.
5: Nelson also says the end of Spirit Airlines obviously means thousands have now lost their jobs and health insurance. Massachusetts Democratic Senator Elizabeth Warren's been criticized for the shutdown of Spirit Air. Critics say she helped block a merger that would have saved the troubled carrier. Warren wrote in 2024 that JetBlue Spirit Airlines merger would have led to fewer flights and higher fares. Biden administration officials made similar arguments at the time. Democrats blame Spirit's shutdown on President Trump and the war in Iran, which caused fuel prices to go up. And it was a devilish weekend at the movies. The Devil Wears Prada 2 opened in the number one spot at the box office, earning $77 million in the U.S. It made $234 million globally. The Michael Jackson biopic finished in second place in its second weekend in theaters with another $54 million in ticket sales. Southland weather from KFI becoming partly cloudy, breezy this afternoon, highs in the mid-60s at the coast, around 70 for Metro LA and Inland OC, upper 60s to 70 in the valleys and IE. We have gusty winds on the way with a wind advisory in effect for the Antelope Valley and highs in the 60s. It'll be in the 60s to about 70 again tomorrow. We'll warm into the mid-70s Wednesday and then heat up into the 80s as we head toward the weekend. 58 in Diamond Bar, it's 63 in Newport Beach, 54 in Palmdale, and 62 in Hollywood. 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There's a crash. Oops. Before that, I'm going to get you stock prices. The Dow now trading down 525 points. The NASDAQ is down 95, and the S&P 500 is trading off 37. Now let's take a look at a crash in Monrovia on the 210.
11: It's the 210 freeway westbound right before Huntington Drive. Left lane's blocked. Two vehicles tangled up. You're slow back from Mountain Avenue. Also in West LA, we had earlier problems on the 405. It looks like everything is clear. You're just going to find some residual slowing now southbound side of the 405 from the 101 all the way down to about Wilshire Boulevard, maybe. And then after that, it gets a lot better for you as you head towards LAX. In the mid-city area, got a disabled vehicle there, 10 westbound at Arlington. It's in the center divide. Also right around the corner from there, the 110 freeway northbound at the 10 in downtown. Crash there possibly with one lane blocked. Seeing a little bit of slow traffic on that northbound 110 as you get away from exposition. With Southern California's most accurate traffic reports, I'm Will Cole Schreiber.
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0: 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Shannon's out today. Marla Tejas from Fox 11 is in today.
1: I'm here again. Thank you.
0: How's the baby?
1: Oh, she's doing better. I think it was last Monday.
0: It was Monday
1: when she really started to come down with something. And she had a terrible cough. It's terrible when they can't talk. Just tell me what's going on.
0: But at the same time, when she's a teenager,
1: she's mouthing off to mom.
0: You're
1: going
0: to wish that she couldn't talk.
1: I know.
0: No, I get it.
1: She's doing a lot better, though.
0: Good.
1: So thank you for asking.
0: At the bottom of this hour, we're going to talk about a report that came out. I've been a huge proponent of banning phones in schools. I mean, I'd go farther than that, but a huge proponent of it. New report actually comes out and says that there are kind of mixed results when it comes to different metrics by which to judge success. So,
1: because right now, LAUSD, they have a ban.
0: Yeah.
1: Right?
0: Most of the state, if I'm not mistaken, at least some of the bigger school districts do have bans in place. And we know there's a bunch that some have been doing it for a few years now. LA Unify was kind of slow on the uptake. But we were talking about Spirit Airlines just a short time ago. How they just closed up shop over the weekend, are going to have to kind of deal with people who were Spirit Airlines passengers are going to have to deal with the repercussions now.
2: This is a governor.
0: Nope, not necessarily. I'll play that one in a second. How about this one right here?
3: I know a lot of people like to bag on Spirit, but they were a complete godsend when we had twins at Michigan State. They had a direct flight from Detroit to Orange County.
0: Yeah.
3: Oh. So it saved us quite a bit of money since we had to fly them back and forth for Christmas, summers, and other holiday events. And when we'd go back to visit them as well. My favorite line, though, was someone asked for, where can I charge my phone? The lady looked at him and said, sir, this is Spirit.
1: Yeah.
3: They were a godsend. God bless Spirit.
0: You're lucky you're allowed to bring that phone on the plane.
1: That's funny.
0: So tomorrow, well, this week, we have a handful of debates, actually, to talk about. Tomorrow is the CNN debate for candidates for governor. And then on Wednesday, I believe, NBC is doing a governor's debate and a mayoral debate.
1: What an undertaking. Back to back.
0: Back to back.
1: So it's the mayor's debate first at 5 p.m., followed by the gubernatorial debate right after that.
0: Yeah, we're going to see a lot of people over the course of the next couple of days. And then, of course, next week.
1: Yes, on May 13th, which is Wednesday, so a week after this set of debates, Fox 11 will be hosting a debate in studio for the mayor's debate.
0: Well, let's talk about...
1: And I'll be co-moderating it. Let me get that in.
0: Let's talk about the governor's race, because we've seen a lot of movement. I would say the last 10 days was a significant shift. And you could even go as far back as to say when Eric Swalwell dropped out of the race and resigned from Congress, there was a lot of money that then moved. Like the
1: primarily to Becerra.
0: To Becerra, yes. And
1: yes.
0: I don't know if it's that the powers that be were waiting for some sort of a shift in that, or waiting for others to drop out, whatever it was. But we saw Becerra come in and become the de facto leader, at least on the Democrat side of all of this. Blake Jones in Politico wrote an article that was titled "How Becerra Became the Joe Biden of California's Governor's Race." And I got it in the first blush reading through this morning. It's not a complimentary thing to call him the Joe Biden of the California governor's race. One of the things that the Democratic Party has been criticized for, going all the way back to Hillary Clinton in 2016, was you're just promoting the person who is next in line, as opposed to finding the best candidate.
1: Mm-hmm.
0: And I mean, I would imagine people probably see this in a workplace where Joe's been in the building for 17 years.
1: So he gets promoted.
0: Mm-hmm. As opposed to the person who's been here for 9 but is really better at their job.
1: 100%.
0: You know, and that's kind of what it felt like when Hillary Clinton got the Democratic nomination over Bernie Sanders.
1: It's by default.
0: Yeah. And that was frustrating for a lot of people in the Democratic. I remember talking to people in Philadelphia at the convention who were still adamant. There was a lot of talk there in Philly that week about trying to manipulate the convention rules in order to get Bernie Sanders delegates that he didn't already have or to allow them to vote for Bernie. I mean, it was a mess. And when it was all said and done, a lot of people were disenfranchised by the way the party rules broke for Hillary Clinton because it was, quote, her turn. She was the next one up. She had already been sidelined by Barack Obama. So now we kind of owe it to her. This is the...
1: It's not based on merit.
0: It happens in the Academy Awards all the time. Mm-hmm. How many times do we see people win awards that we're like, seriously?
1: Right.
0: Just because he was nominated five times and didn't win...
1: But Becerra is hanging his hat on this.
0: I know.
1: He should, in that he says, I'm the candidate with the experience here. Out of everybody, I have the most experience. The outsider, forget the outsiders. I have what it takes. I'm the one who's balanced a budget. I'm the one who's done this. I'm the one who's done that. I have experience and I deserve your vote.
0: And he... For some people, that is a huge resume. That they want that point on the resume. They want to see that the guy who or woman who's going to take over as the chief executive of the state, of the fourth largest economy, of all of the things that we have great and all of the things that we have awful in California.
1: At which he was attorney general for.
0: Right. He's worked at every level of government. I mean, that none of that is
1: disputed.
0: It's the question of whether or not this position is for him. And I'll try to explain that. There's a thing about California, probably as far back as Reagan, when Reagan was governor. Reagan rose through the ranks of union politics as the Screen Actors Guild president. I mean, he came from a non-political or less than political background to eventually go on and become governor of the state of California. And with that celebrity status that he had before he became governor made this position in Sacramento something unusual. It stands head and shoulders above other governors in this country. Part of it is because of the celebrity status that just comes with being governor of California. I mean, with
1: adjacent to Hollywood, literally
0: adjacent to Hollywood, with the obvious exceptions of, say, George Duke Majan and Gray Davis, we've had celebrity style.
1: Mm-hmm.
0: I mean, Jerry Brown coming back to be the oldest governor mm-hmm. after he'd already been the youngest governor in the state of California. Gavin Newsom, and everybody talks about him and his
1: hair.
0: Hollywood good looks and hair and tan. And
1: your hair kind of mimics his, actually.
0: I'm never going to acknowledge that you said that.
1: Is that where you get it from?
0: This is my homage to Gavin Newsom.
1: I just want to rub my fingers through your hair, Gary.
0: No, you can't. There was an interview that Newsom did with Bill Maher on Friday night. And I thought it was an interesting, it's just one piece of it. It's only about 20 seconds long. Bill Maher was bringing up the fact that there is a race to replace him in the governor's mansion and kind of like, hey, how come you haven't gotten involved yet?
2: There's a governor race going on here now. Any favorites for who's up for your old job?
4: I'm trying to avoid it. Like, I mean, the only thing I'm focused on is making sure that Democrats don't get locked out. It's an open primary, just two Republicans running, lots of Democrats running, Democrats diluting, top two. So let's make sure there's a Republican and a Democrat in the runoff.
2: Okay.
0: Interesting that he said that he wants to have one from each party.
1: How do you make the decision? Because he says that he will only endorse if it looks like two Republicans are going to take it.
0: Why?
1: In June.
0: Why is he withholding that? I mean, the rest of the political machine is behind Becerra right now. We saw that shift.
1: Oh, yeah.
0: In the last 10 days.
1: The opponents, though, given our conversation about his experience, they're saying he's part of the problem. This is the problem with the state of California.
0: Yeah.
1: It's the Democrat politics. You don't want this guy with all this, quote, experience. You want me, the outsider.
0: If you don't like Gavin Newsom, that comment right there was fuel to the fire of he doesn't give two rips about this state anymore. He's laying the groundwork for the presidential race.
1: Yeah. Yep.
0: So, there's some Kamala Harris news. She got a house, big house, expensive house. Also, there was an article about, a column specifically about Spencer Pratt that struck me as having the very wrong tone when it comes to people who believe that there are certain people who deserve to be politicians, or you have to achieve a certain status to become a politician. And that's never the way it was designed to be.
1: Mm-mm.
0: We'll talk about that when we come back. Gary and Shannon will continue. And Amy King, live in the KFI 24-hour newsroom.
5: Here's the latest. U.S. Attorney Jeanine Pirro says the guy charged with trying to kill President Trump at the White House Correspondents' Dinner had every intention of killing anyone who got in his way. Police in Oregon investigating a man who plowed a car packed with explosives into a social club in Portland. And the Supreme Court has temporarily restored access to the abortion pill mifepristone by mail. Those stories and more coming up at the bottom of the hour. We'll check and see what's slowing you down along the 60 next.
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5: Morning clouds, partly cloudy, breezy this afternoon, highs in the 60s to about 70. From your Toyota Dealers Traffic Center, we make it easy. There's a debris in lanes in Montebello on the 60.
6: Yeah, there certainly is. This is going to be the 60 freeway. Right there as you head westbound, it's going to be right there at San Gabriel Boulevard. Some sort of junk in the road. Looks like metal debris and maybe just have been removed from the roadway there. But traffic's still slow as you get away from Rosemead Boulevard heading westbound. Both sides of the 5 freeway still kind of crummy in the Glacelle Park, Lincoln Heights area. Northbound side of the 5, you're going to see slowing all the way back from the 10 freeway pretty much to about the 2. Southbound side of the 5, that slows just about Los Feliz all the way down to about the 110. So both sides of that freeway slow. Also in Monrovia, that crash just got cleared from lanes. 210 freeway westbound right before Huntington Drive. Traffic still a bit slow back from the 605. With Southern California's most accurate traffic reports, I'm Will Kohlschreiber.
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0: 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Marla's in for Shannon today. But first, we have a chance for you to win a grand.
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0: Again, grand is the keyword, and an hour from now, right during the 11 o'clock hour, we'll give you a shot to win $1,000. We were talking about the race for governor, and we'll talk more about it as we get closer to the debate tomorrow night. There's another one coming up on Wednesday, and which is an interesting thing. There was a story in the New York Times that suggested that some people believe that Kamala Harris would have been better served to run for governor. Back in July, she said she wasn't going to and was sort of keeping her options open for the 2028 presidential race.
3: Right. And now she's purchased a home in Malibu.
0: Yes.
3: And there is the thought that she's done this because she's just going to, you know, retire sort of off in the Malibu sunset.
0: Listen, if she and what's his name? I want to say Jared Kushner. Doug, thank you.
3: Doug.
0: Second gentleman, Doug. If they can afford an $8.5 million home in Malibu, that's a good retirement plan.
3: Is that all it was?
0: Eight and a half, ten, something
3: okay,
0: like that.
3: Yeah.
0: You know, a little.
3: And I say that because I just think a lot of zeros there.
0: There was a.
3: Big numbers.
0: There was an article that suggested in the Daily Mail, the English paper, that Kamala Harris running for president again would be a terrible idea. This is from her own former staff members, that she was at her best in 2024 and could not pull off the win. And they're afraid that that was proof that her political skills are not up to the test, because she's going to deal with, she couldn't even, there's no way she gets through. I don't think she gets through the primaries. She cannot go up and compete against Gavin Newsom in a public forum like that, or Josh Shapiro, or J.B. Pritzker, or
3: but
0: these others.
3: How good of television would that be to see that?
0: That would be entertaining, definitely. One other political, Democratic political strategist said that low expectations for her could actually be the secret weapon that helps her. But she has this reputation of living in this bubble, and what better way to tell me that you're out of touch than buying a $8.5 million home in Malibu, surrounded by $20 million estate?
3: Do they still have the home in Brentwood?
0: I guess. I don't know.
3: Okay.
0: That's where I send the Christmas cards. I don't know if they get them.
3: Oh, okay, good.
0: They've never been returned to sender, so I don't know. There was another article that came out on late last week, and this was from Cal Matters. You got to be kind of a nerd to know what Cal Matters is, but it's a statewide political
3: newspaper.
0: Jim Newton wrote for the LA Times for a long time. Took a look at Spencer Pratt's book. Spencer Pratt wrote a book called, where's the name of it? Spencer Pratt, The Guy You Loved to Hate. And you get to know Spencer Pratt from reality TV show days, college graduation in political science, I think is his degree.
3: He's graduating poli-sci.
0: And he talks about the plan was simple. Step one, Marshall School of Business at USC. Step two, Wharton for an MBA. Golden ticket, handed the keys to the global economy. Step three, world domination. I mean, he's a bombastic character, Spencer Pratt is, who is clearly deeply, deeply hurt, as anyone should be, by the loss of his house in the fire in the Palisades from 18 months ago.
3: Well, let's read the first line from Jim Newton. He writes, "Call me old-fashioned, but I'm of the belief that being a villain on a reality TV show and having your house burned down are qualifications that fall somewhere short of what it takes to be mayor of Los Angeles."
0: He's been skeptical of the campaign. He says as much. He says it's an angry name-calling campaign. There's a couple things, and I try to be consistent here. And whenever I see the details about Spencer Pratt's candidacy, I try to measure it against what I've said in the past about people who want to run for politics from outside of politics. I feel like we need to give people like that a chance. The whole design of Congress in the first place, and this is not a congressional race, but the whole design of Congress in the first place was we would be represented by our neighbors, our community leaders, our
3: people.
0: Friends, our co-worker. I mean, the people would be the things that become representatives.
3: Right.
0: Our system has designed it so now that can be a way for you to get rich. And there are people who use that venue, the whether it's Congress or a governor's mansion or something like that, to then pad their net worth to the ridiculous ends. And I'd much rather see people who are not in it for money or exposure or notoriety or pseudo celebrity status, whatever it is, and just want to go because they're motivated by. Unfortunately, he's motivated by anger, but he's motivated by something, not just because it's what he does. You know, it's not, he's not just a political thing that should be living in politics for the rest of his life, like we see so many people do.
3: No, and if you've heard him on any interview of late, I interviewed him on set extensively, about 20 minutes long. He's living and breathing LA city politics right now, in part because his story is so relatable to a lot of people, and he's hearing from so many people on social media who would be his constituents saying, I live on this side of the town. I live over here. This is what I'm seeing. Nothing's been done with this encampment. And he has taken it upon himself to study up, noting that he does not know everything there is. And that makes him, though, the candidate for this job. And he even says, I'm going to hire the best people. I'm going to put the best people in my cabinet. Now, who those people are, we don't know. But he welcomes the challenge, and he says he's just tired of seeing that this is what's happening. We'll see how he does. He is supposed to take part in the KNBC mayoral debate on Wednesday. How he handles himself on stage with Bass and Rahman.
0: Yeah, and I think one of the qualities that he has, again, I admire the idea that he is literally dropped out. I don't know what he was working on before. Dropped everything to run for mayor, mm-hmm. Because this has motivated him to such a way. And listen, he's been able to raise money. There, he's doing something correct.
3: And his campaign slot videos,
0: yes,
3: are doing gangbusters.
0: Which is, again, a way that he can do this thing, that run for this position, in a way that Karen Bass and Nithya Raman and whoever else might be running, there's no way they could garner that much attention. Mm-hmm. And again, maybe it was at first. Spencer Pratt, who? The guy from the OC? He's doing what? He's running for mayor? This is ridiculous. But he used that momentum. He used whatever attention he was getting and has actually turned it into a viable campaign.
3: He has. And he had said to me, I asked him about the whole villain persona when he was on set with me. And he says, I used that. That was my line. Now I'm the hero, though. I'm here to be the hero for Los Angeles. So he's done the about face on that. Let's not forget, and this is thanks to, can I give credit to my father-in-law?
0: Yes.
3: Texting me some information. Yes. Sonny Bono, he was, his house wasn't burned down, but he was mayor of Palm Springs.
0: Yeah.
3: Right? He's an entertainer.
0: Yes, that's a good point.
3: Obviously, Ronald Reagan, we know. Fred Grandy, Love Boat fame.
0: Ted.
3: I have it right here.
0: Ted.
3: Gopher
0: from the Love Boat.
3: He became
0: a senator from Iowa, wasn't he?
3: House of Representatives from. Yeah, he was Gopher. Good one. Hold on.
0: I'm old. That's why.
3: From Iowa. Yeah, good job.
0: All right. When we come back,
3: it happens.
0: It
3: Thank
0: does.
3: You. Thank you, Baz.
0: It still happen. Do school cell phone bans really work? We'll talk about this new report that came out. Mark Rahner is live in the KFI 24-hour newsroom.
2: 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Her lawyer entered a guilty plea for her today to a misdemeanor charge commonly called a wet reckless. That allowed Spears to be sentenced to a year of probation, a 30-hour DUI class,

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1: Southland weather from KFI. We got about a 20% chance of rain today and tonight with highs in the mid-60s around pretty much the same most places today. Clouds and fog tonight with lows in the mid to upper 50s. We still have a chance of rain tomorrow, then sunny by tomorrow afternoon with highs in the mid-60s. Right now it's 60 in Glendale, 61 in Lake Forest, and it's looking slow on the 10 in Pomona.
0: Yep, the westbound side of the 10 looking slow from about Indian Hill over to White Avenue. You're going to see some brake lights there. Just earlier problems that are still clearing out the congestion, the backup there. Downtown LA, 110 freeway northbound at the 10. Crash there in the right lane, still slowing things up from Gage Avenue. And heading out of the valley, 405 southbound is pretty much completely recovered from our earlier problem in West LA. Still some brake lights from the 101 on down to Sunset. With Southern California's most accurate traffic reports, I'm Will Kohlschreiber.
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9: Here's what you've made popular by getting your stream on. 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Euphoria on HBO Max slides back to 6. Margo's Got Money Troubles on Apple TV slips back to 5, with Rooster on HBO Max up to 4. The Boys on Amazon Prime Video leaps into the top 3. The fourth season of the horror mystery From on MGM Plus remains at 2 this week. And debuting at the top spot is the new mystery Widow's Bay on Apple TV, your number one stream show.
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1: Hi there.
2: Hey, Gary, I don't understand your rant. Don't we want the most qualified person? Look at Becerra's resume. Talk about that. Compare with everybody else and tell me he's not the most qualified person to do the job.
0: Yeah, I'm not saying it's definitely not a disqualifier. I would want somebody to have experience. Yes, I would want that. But is it a drop-dead requirement, and does it boost my opinion? Not necessarily. Because if the experience is just doing what the machine tells you to do for the purpose of fundraising in the next office and doing the same thing that's been
1: right.
0: done
1: you
0: over
1: could
0: and over
1: argue-
0: again.
1: Let the past speak for itself. How's that working out for you?
0: I want there to be some sort of innovation. I want there to be some creative way to govern the state in a way that doesn't continue to drive us to having 180,000 people living on the streets in the state. Or it just doesn't make sense that the qualifications. A good resume is not always the best indicator of how they're going to do in the next job.
1: Right. They don't have to have the experience necessarily, I think is what you're saying. But if their policies line up to what you like, experience or not, let's see how they implement them and give them a shot.
0: I just thought of this analogy. If AI uses everything from the past to come up with current answers... Right? It's
1: right.
0: scrounging through whatever.
1: Yeah.
0: Centuries of information. It's not innovating. It's not creating. And that's where I think we're stuck, is if you're just doing the same thing that your party did 50 years ago and expecting the same or different results, it doesn't work.
1: That's the definition of insanity.
0: A new report came out. This is a report from Stanford, Duke, University of Pennsylvania, and University of Michigan. You know, those yawner schools. Relying on information from the company that makes those cell phone pouches, the Yonder pouches, to look at how kids are dealing with the cell phone bans that exist in schools. Bullying, test scores, absenteeism, all of these issues that have been blamed on cell phone use, not necessarily because the phone itself is a bad thing. It just gives kids ways to be distracted when they don't need to. And if social media is factored into all of that, it gives kids reasons to feel awful about themselves.
1: Okay, so the mixed results. The researchers looked at more than 40,000 schools between 2019 and 2026. And interestingly, they did not find that with the bans that there was an increase in test scores, which is what you would hope for. That if you are not distracted, that you will do better on tests. That's not what they found. They did find, though, that they had a better, quality of life?
0: Greater sense of personal well-being.
1: Okay.
0: Is the way that they
1: Which is
0: it.
1: Very important.
0: It's hugely important. And the idea of test scores, I don't think in my thoughts about it, test scores never really came into it for me. I never thought of it as a way to improve academic scores. It would have, or that wouldn't have been a priority for me. The priority would have been to give them a better sense of their life, like just
1: presence,
0: lower the pressure
1: right.
0: that exists from social media.
1: Well, then there is the issue of there are laptops, obviously, and computers that are in classrooms these days. So the researchers were saying that a lot of that attention would be on that other device, not just the cell phones. Also interesting to note is that with the bans, they did see a rise in suspensions. It was a 16% rise, and they weren't sure if that was because
0: kids are trying to break the rules to
1: right.
0: their phone. The problem with this study, and I don't think it's addressed very well, is that this is just a school ban on cell phones. So 6 hours a day, what is that? 6-7 hours a day, whatever it is.
1: Mm-hmm.
0: Yeah, they don't have access to their phones. The other 17 hours of the day, depending on whatever, parents' rules are,
1: right.
0: they still have access to their. So yes, in those hours of school, it's probably a more it's an environment that's more conducive to learning. But if that ban doesn't exist after the last dismissal bell, they're just going to fall back into those same patterns. I mean, on-campus life may be a better thing, but if it's not matched with similar self-control, because, you know, teenagers are so great at self-control, if it doesn't match that outside of school, you're going to have these mixed results.
1: Well, I did appreciate that lunchtime looked a lot different, or the, you know, the breaks looked a lot different, in that there was a whole lot more, getting back to the quality of life thing, a lot more face-to-face interaction. And people actually talking to each other, socializing that way instead of perhaps bullying on social media.
0: There has been a slew of videos that exist of what high school hallways looked like in the 80s versus what they look like now.
1: Right. Everyone's down.
0: And to see them,
1: everyone's
0: heads down. But in the 80s, it was the most social time between classes or at lunch break or something like that. Those hallways were just filled with people chatting, talking, playing around, goofing around.
1: Yeah, that's now I'm thinking about the hallways of Annalee High School.
0: We always had a funny,
1: a name for Annalee.
0: Yeah,
1: are you going there?
0: If you write it out, it's just
1: A-N-A-L.
0: Annalee.
1: I know.
0: Oh, you
1: I grew
0: do?
1: Up with that.
0: You knew that.
1: Yeah.
0: Okay. Yeah. I was just making sure.
1: And you're a Petaluma High guy?
0: Yeah.
1: Okay. Wait, are
0: sounds
1: you the...
0: like you got over
1: are
0: it.
1: You
0: it
1: the, like, are you a Trojan?
0: Yeah.
1: Okay.
0: Yeah. In my heart.
1: A big Trojan?
0: Okay.
1: Yeah?
0: Yeah.
1: Okay.
0: When we come back. How do you tell if it was your friend that sent you the text or something sinister?
1: Oh, jeez.
0: Gary and Shannon will continue in just a moment. Marla's in for Shannon today. Mark Ronner is live in the KFI 24-hour newsroom.
3: Here is the latest. Hollywood studios and SAG-AFTRA have reached a deal. The U.S. is pulling thousands of troops out of Germany. Mack Schnell and Spirit Airlines is no more. We will have more at the top of the hour. SoCal weather, we got about a 20% chance of rain from now through tomorrow morning with highs today in the mid-60s. Sun should be out by tomorrow afternoon. We'll have highs in the mid-60s then, too. 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And from your Toyota dealer's traffic center, we make it easy. There's a crash on the 2 in Glendale.
4: Got a little oopsie-doo there on the 2 freeway, southbound past York Boulevard. Overturned vehicle in the left lane. You're jammed up back from Colorado Boulevard. Downtown LA got a crash in the right lane of the 110 freeway, northbound at Washington Boulevard. And heads up in Cerritos. It looks like a metal chain. You don't want to hit that on the 91 freeway, eastbound past Studebaker. The center lane is blocked there. With Southern California's most accurate traffic reports, I'm Will Kohlschreiber.
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14: 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Local police and the federal government would investigate and, by their count, find dozens of victims. Epstein would become one of the world's most infamous predators, a man who could have faced decades in prison but served just 13 months in his own wing of a county jail.
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14: 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Truth and Lies, Jeffrey Epstein.
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0: Hey, it's Conway Show. 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

0: KFI AM 640 live everywhere on the iHeartRadio app. Big 11 o'clock hour is coming up as well. We'll get into Swamp Watch, of course. We talk about what's going on in D.C. And then at the bottom of next hour, we're going to be talking a little bit more about what's going on when it comes to the prediction markets. We've talked about them a bit, and we talked last week about the prediction markets, talking about how someone's making money. There are very few people that are making money. The house is winning a lot, but there are some people who are making money on these prediction markets.
1: For the races.
0: For everything.
1: For everything.
0: For everything. All right. So a couple new experiments show that most people don't even consider that a personal message might be AI generated, even when they themselves use AI to write things.
1: You don't strike me as someone who uses AI to write anything.
0: To write it? No. Well, trying to think.
1: Huh?
0: If I'm doing, well.
1: You're not a big texter.
0: Okay. You guys, have you been talking to my wife again?
1: No. Does she say the same thing?
0: Well, I get, okay.
1: First of all, you,
0: I just don't, I read the text. And you can tell I read the text because it says red. And then I sometimes don't actually respond with a thing, which is a response.
1: Well, I learned that from a texting with you and then worried that I offended you or Gary doesn't like me anymore. But then I did hear, because I'm a groupie of this show and listen all the time, I heard you and Shannon talking about the very same thing. And she apparently is the same way on text. You both are, you'll respond if you want. And you certainly don't send emojis. I actually had this conversation with my husband about that. I said, I would never put an emoji on a Gary Hoffman text. It'd be too thirsty.
0: It is very funny. I do not think I would use, I have a couple. I mean, I have a, you know, just the thumbs up or something like that. But those are, but those,
1: that apparently doesn't that's count. Also, that doesn't count.
0: If you're over the age of 50, it means one thing. And if you're under the age of 50, it means something completely different. I don't know. There was a study in the age of ChatGPT. A couple people recruited about 1,300 US-based participants, 18 to 84, and showed them an AI-generated message. Like an apology sent in an email or something like that, and then tried to get people to figure out which of them was generated solely by AI.
1: I would know. I feel like if it's somebody who I regularly text with.
0: Well, yes. Also, why would they
1: use AI?
0: I would be offended if someone had to write something to me. An apology. I mean, that's an uphill climb. If someone had to write an apology to me, first of all, why are they apologizing on text messages? Different story. But
1: good point.
0: I'd be offended that they had to. They either had to, like, I can't find the words, or they thought to do that, like, I'm not even going to bother. I'm just going to make AI do it.
1: True. I think a lot of people have a hard. Well, people have a hard time apologizing. Period. Simply saying I'm sorry. So well, they I'm need sorry. Help.
0: Let me just say this. I'm sorry that I don't text you back as quickly as I should.
1: Oh, no. No. I know your MO now. I know you're not upset. And that's just the way it is.
0: There was an article that I read over the weekend also, because I read just the most fascinating articles over the weekend. It said that because of use of ChatGPT and Grok and Claude and all of these large language models, our writing styles have changed. That the way we write things is now conforming to sort of the way ChatGPT, in that article's case, the way ChatGPT would put stuff. And that's over that for some of these large language models, they overuse certain words. And that we have now picked up on those. Now, I think part of that is probably more people use it than they like to admit. And more people will use it as a basis upon which to build an actual thing, right? I mean, I know a lot of people who have used it for work, but then they have to go back through and alter some specific things, clean up a little bit of the you know, the weird goblins or reveries or weird things that AI is known to be making up now. But
1: hallucinations, as they're called.
0: Hallucinations, good word.
1: Yes.
0: But that they'll have to clean it up to make it look more like their own work. In that they'll leave in some of those words that ChatGPT would put in there that they never would have thought of.
1: Now, I've never used it for a text, ever. I've used it to help me with my work social media.
0: Okay.
1: In that, if I have an interview that I want to post, AI has helped me figure out time of day that is better to reach a bigger audience, mm-hmm. for instance, for some caption help if I'm am blank, or I'm just curious on how they would frame it.
0: That's the other creepy part.
1: They
0: we're falling into this
1: they're
0: world.
1: A person.
0: Yeah,
1: they're people.
0: We anthropomorphize.
1: And sometimes it's helpful, and sometimes that doesn't sound like me at all. And so then I will rework it.
0: Yeah. All right. We're going to do some trending stories. We have our Swamp Watch. We've got the prediction markets. And then how AI is going to take over everything. The dead internet. We're going to end on a very positive note today.
1: Wait, you know what? I have to jump on a mayoral debate call at 11 a.m. So I'm not going to be there. But I'll rejoin, I think, at 11:30.
0: I hope so.
1: Okay.
0: All right. We'll talk to you soon.
1: All right.
0: Okay.
1: Thank you.
0: Gary and Shannon
1: will do my other job
0: right after this.
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3: Pour one out for Spirit at the ticket gate. I'm Mark Rauner, live from the KFI 24-hour newsroom. The sudden collapse of Spirit Airlines is impacting thousands of employees and travelers. The discount carrier announced earlier Saturday it was canceling all flights and shutting down, citing rising fuel costs from the Iran war as the last straw. Spirit said in a statement that passengers who booked flights with a credit or debit card will automatically get a refund. American Airlines and Delta are among the major carriers offering reduced fares and other support for Spirit customers affected by the sudden closure. U.S. Central Command has denied claims from Iran that it struck a U.S. Navy ship near the Strait of Hormuz. Treasury Secretary Scott Bessent warned Iran that the U.S. is willing to respond if they do choose to fire on U.S. ships.
4: We are just firing if fired upon. We are not the provocateurs here, but if the Iranians want to escalate here, we are willing to escalate.
3: Iranian state media said overnight that two missiles hit the warship after it ignored warnings to stop. CENTCOM says that's false. Defense Secretary Pete Hegseth is ordering the withdrawal of about 5,000 U.S. troops from Germany.
5: We're talking about Ramstein Air Force Base. We're talking about Wiesbaden, the army base there in Wiesbaden. We're talking about other locations all throughout Germany.
3: ABC's Luis Martinez says President Trump threatened to do it Friday after German Chancellor Friedrich Merz criticized the United States,
5: saying that the United States was being humiliated by Iranian negotiators and that the Trump administration really didn't have an end game. There was no exit strategy for the war against Iran.
3: Martinez says Trump also criticized Spain and Italy for not helping with the war against Iran. Hollywood studios and producers have reached a tentative deal with the actors' union SAG-AFTRA. It's a 4-year deal instead of the usual 3. SAG-AFTRA member Chuck Slavin tells NBC4 that concerns him because of AI.
6: Looking at how fast technology is advancing, a 4-year deal locks us into a disadvantage.
3: He and the other members will soon vote on the deal. 3 years ago, actors and writers went on the longest strike in Hollywood history, shutting down the industry for months. Police are searching for the hit-and-run driver responsible for a horrific crash in Playa del Rey. The LAPD says a white Jeep crashed into a blue BMW about 4:30 yesterday morning near Vista del Mar and Culver Boulevards. A man and his 1-year-old nephew were killed. 2 others in the car were hurt. The boy's aunt is said to be on life support. Corey Cooper, who lives nearby, tells NBC4 he ran outside after hearing the crash to find the injured family and did CPR on the little boy.
7: I had the baby in my arms.
3: Police say the driver is believed to be a 25-year-old man who ran away. A standoff at a Motel 6 in Santa Ana has ended with the arrests of 2 people.
8: Officials say that Joseph Angel Palacios was wanted for a charge of assault with a deadly weapon. Yesterday, he was spotted at a motel on Harbor Boulevard, and he quickly barricaded himself inside the room. After about 8 hours, the 37-year-old gave up. He was joined by a woman who police called a willing participant. It's not clear if she is going to face any charges. Mark Mayfield, KFI News.
3: And finally, GameStop has made an offer to buy eBay for more than $55 billion. Billion B. The video game retailer made the unsolicited offer yesterday, suggesting $125 a share for the online marketplace, half in cash, half in stock. Shares of eBay surged more than 13% in after-hours trading. We will look at your morning drive right after this.
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3: Southland weather from KFI. We got about a 20% chance of rain today, tonight, and into tomorrow morning. Highs today in the mid-60s, lows overnight in the low to mid-50s. We should have sun back by tomorrow afternoon with highs in the mid-60s again. Right now, it is 66 in Mission Viejo, 67 in Costa Mesa, 67 in Arcadia, and 70 in Calabasas. 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Starting the week with a festive red, the Dow is down 469, S&P 500 down 23, and NASDAQ down 23 as well. And now we're headed to a crash on the 110 in downtown L.A.
10: From the 110 northbound as you're coming up on the 10, trying to clear this accident from the right lane. Then in LaSalle Park on the 2 south, right after Verdugo, we got a rollover accident. Look, that left lane is going to be blocked. Now in Commerce on the 5 southbound, before you get to Washington, we've got an accident blocking the carpool lane. It's already stop and go coming away from the 60. In Griffith Park on the 134 eastbound, before you get to Riverside Drive, a stall is blocking the right lane. In Culver City on the 405 northbound connector to the westbound 10, there's an accident. They did get it over to the right shoulder right at the end of that transition. And in Fullerton, 57 northbound, coming up on Chapman Avenue, got another accident clearing over to the right shoulder there. With Southern California's most accurate traffic reports, I'm Jenny Harmon.
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0: Lori Chanin, KFI AM 640, live everywhere on the iHeartRadio app on this Monday, May 4th. A bunch of stuff that we're talking about. Of course, just a quick update on some of the sports that's going on around the world. Dodgers beat the Cardinals yesterday 4-1, so they move on to Houston tonight, 5:10 first pitch. Angels lost to the Mets 5-1. They'll host the White Sox just after 6:30 down in Anaheim. Playoff hockey. Ducks will start their second round series against the Las Vegas Golden Knights tonight in Vegas. That puck drops at about 6:30. The Lakers will start their second round of the playoff series against the Oklahoma City Thunder tomorrow night, which is not a good matchup for the Lakers. They did not win one of the four regular season games that they had against Oklahoma City. What else is going on?
1: Time for What's Happening.
0: Well, we continue to see gas prices bounce up with very little resolution at all when it comes to the Strait of Hormuz. National average for a price of gas edged higher today. It's up to $4.46 a gallon, according to today's AAA national average. Crude oil rose over 4%. It's up above $105 a barrel through midday trading. International Brent crude rose to 5% at $114 a barrel. And the wholesale gas prices also jumped at about 4%. As of right now, they said that since the Iran war began late February, the national average price of unleaded gas, national average, has risen 49%. I mentioned 446 is the national average. It's up to 611 in California, a full dollar higher than it is in Nevada, and about $1.40 higher than it is in neighboring Arizona. One of the things we didn't get to, we were talking about all the politics stuff, governor and mayor, is that former Vice President Harris has officially endorsed Karen Bass as mayor, or to be reelected mayor. She made it official in a statement that Karen Bass is the leader LA needs right now. She said she has done what so many said she said couldn't be done, the first ever two-year decline in homelessness, reducing crime to levels this city hasn't seen since the 1960s, and refusing to back down when the federal government came after our neighbors. She said she has my full support for reelection. It's generating headlines, but it is not a surprise. If there was any suggestion that Kamala Harris was going to go somewhere else for her endorsement, I don't think you're paying attention. There's also a cruise ship that has been at the center of this deadly outbreak of hantavirus and is now being refused permission to dock. There are 149 people on board this ship. The virus is suspected to have killed three people and sickened three more. One of those patients said to be in critical condition. And the World Health Organization said the ongoing risk is very low. There is no need to panic. But those remaining passengers, 149 people, are currently stuck on board. They have had to isolate. They've had to undergo medical monitoring. The cruise operator said the ship may sail from Cape Verde to Las Palmas or even Tenerife in the Canary Islands and dock there. One person is in a hospital intensive care unit down in South Africa, according to that nation's health ministry, and said that the unidentified patient is in critical condition. Again, this remains the one confirmed hantavirus case. The other three are said to be suspected cases. But two crew members, one of them British, one Dutch, required urgent medical care on board the Hondius. Is the name of the ship. Rudy Giuliani's in critical condition. A lot of mystery around this former New York City mayor, Rudy Giuliani, because he was on his show. He does a show called something like America Time with America's Mayor. He did it on Friday night, and you could hear in the show, he talked about, my voice isn't what it is. I have a little bit of a cough. But they now said that he is in critical condition down in Florida. A statement from a spokesperson, Mayor Giuliani's a fighter who has faced every challenge in his life with unwavering strength, and he's fighting with that same level of strength as we speak. We do ask that you join us in prayer for America's mayor, Rudy Giuliani. Earlier today over in Ventura, A defense lawyer for Britney Spears appeared on her behalf, pleaded to a lesser charge stemming from a DUI arrest. She admitted to a vehicle code violation known in our state as wet reckless. She was sentenced to 12 months probation and just one day of jail, but credited as that time served that she was already there. If you remember, it was way back at the beginning of March. She was pulled over in Westlake Village. They said DUI, but the authorities did not disclose what substance she might have been using. She's also been ordered to meet with a psychologist once a week and a psychiatrist twice a month. Well, Spirit Airlines is belly up as of now, and the blame is going around. About 17,000 people lost their jobs. Many more thousands of people found themselves stranded when their flights were canceled over the weekend, abruptly, I'll say that. So the Justice Department successfully blocked JetBlue from buying Spirit. They had made a $3.8 billion offer, and Spirit said the White House was to blame, saying that the insolvency was sparked by high jet fuel prices, which, of course, came as a result of the Iran war. There are some legitimate arguments, but at this point, we don't know. Yes, it is true that jet prices were probably the last thing to break Spirit's back, but they were also, you know, they were running a pretty low profit business to begin with. And then finally, a very strange story. GameStop has offered to buy eBay. It doesn't make a whole lot of sense. This is weird. GameStop CEO either couldn't or wouldn't explain the basic bid details when he was interviewed this morning on CNBC. They're offering $125 per share. GameStop offering $125 per share to buy out eBay. That's about a 20% premium from where they closed on Friday. But it doesn't make a lot of sense. They're saying the math doesn't math here. GameStop holds already about a 5% stake in eBay and says it secured a highly confident letter from TD Securities to lend up to $20 billion. It's got cash about $9 billion, market cap at $11 billion. So they're saying it doesn't make sense that they come up with $55 billion. So at this point, eBay does say, yes, we got the letter, but there's not been any engagement. Now they're suggesting Ryan Cohen, the CEO of GameStop, is even potentially looking at an aggressive takeover. So there was also one more story out of the LA wildfires. We know that the guy who is accused of starting the fires, or fire, I should say, in the Palisades, apparently was fixated on Luigi Mangione. Luigi Mangione was the one who murdered the CEO of United Healthcare, Brian Thompson, in cold blood on the streets of New York. And they federal prosecutor said that Jonathan Rinderknecht was obsessed with Mangione before he started the Lockman fire, which apparently became the Palisades fire in January of last year. So just an odd connection, but proof that we are all losing our grip, sounds like. Swamp Watch when we come back to Gary and Shannon. Mark Ronner is live in the KFI 24-hour newsroom.
2: Here's the latest. Harris endorses Bass. The Supreme Court unblocks an abortion pill block. And American troops gone missing in Morocco. We'll have more at the bottom of the hour. From your Toyota dealer's traffic center, we make it easy. There's a crash on the 2 in Glendale.
3: It's on the 2 southbound right after Yorker Boulevard. Rollover accident to the 2 right lanes. Nope, they just made it 3 right lanes are going to be blocked. It is stopped coming away from Colorado Boulevard in Griffith Park on the 134 eastbound before it gets Riverside Drive. Trying to clear a stall from the right lane there. In Commerce, some good news. 5 southbound right before Washington Boulevard. They did get that accident moved from the carpool lane, but I still see slowing coming away from the 60. And heads up in Cerritos, 91 eastbound right at Studebaker Road. Some kind of debris is going to be in the middle lane there. With Southern California's most accurate traffic reports, I'm Jenny Harmon.
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23: She said, myself, will build to be on stage. 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
0: Deposit, again, is the keyword that goes on the website. We will let you know if you win $1,000, I promise. And an hour from now, Monks and Merrill, they're going to give you a shot at also another $1,000. Hey, the SIF is back, by the way. The SIF. Syphilis infections have surged across the United States, and in California, there are several counties that report particularly alarming rates. We're not just talking about medieval times syphilis. They said that this is a spike that they haven't seen in decades. They want to get everybody tested, etc. Federal data shows congenital syphilis, where it's passed from a pregnant mom to her baby, has also skyrocketed by 700% compared to just 10 years ago. As of right now in California, Fresno County is our syphilis hotspot. Fresno, 30 cases per 100,000 women aged 15 to 44. Sacramento, 24.6 per 100,000. Then Kern County in third. We in LA County, the state's most populous county, of course, recorded a rate of about 12.9. So the SIF is back. Be careful where you put it, people. It's time for Swamp Watch.
1: I'm a politician, which means I'm a cheat and a liar. And when I'm not kissing babies, I'm stealing their lollipops.
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5: Dumb. 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
29: But they're not stupid.
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24: Swamp Watch.
32: They're all counting on you.
0: Okay, trying to determine what is actually going on in the Strait of Hormuz right now is no easy task. Tensions have been flaring there. Several vessels apparently were hit during Iranian threats. The United States has sent in destroyers. We've been fighting off further attacks. This all came hours after President Trump announced a new initiative to get ships that have been bottled up in the Strait of Hormuz through the crucial waterway. Iran has a chokehold on that strait, but we also have a blockade of American ports. So that means, among other things, the most valuable market that's been affected, of course, is the global oil market. But there's cargo, there's other linens and goods that are stuck there. The U.S. military forces, including warships and airplanes, have been protecting several commercial vessels from Iranian attacks, according to CENTCOM. Sailors reported witnessing a drone strike on the JV Innovation tanker and that there were military jets buzzing overhead. The president says that we will be freeing up ships in the Strait of Hormuz starting today. And United Arab Emirates says it's under attack from Iranian missiles and drones, despite the fact that we've been under this ceasefire for almost 3 weeks now. The one movement that happened in the last 24 hours or so is that Iran did propose a 1 month deadline to permanently end the war with the United States and reopen everything. This came through the mediators in Pakistan. The issue of nuclear capabilities not touched in this 14-point plan, but they did have other things like both sides lift the blockades of the strait, completely end the war in Lebanon, release the frozen assets that we have that belong to Iran, and would require U.S. to pay compensation and lift sanctions against Tehran, etc. So while all this is going on, of course, we're just continuing to see gas prices rise almost 49% since the beginning of the war.
33: I just heard Gary say that gas in California was $6.11. Well, I'd like to know where to find it at 6-Eleven. I paid just a little while ago in Huntington Beach $6.99 a gallon. So if you can tell me where 6-Eleven is, that'd be greatly appreciated.
0: No,
33: bye.
0: It's a good point. That's the average. That's the statewide average is at 6-Eleven. In L.A. County, it's 6-19. In Orange County, it's 6-16. So, I mean, there are other places where you're going to find. Up in Mono County, just because it's hard to get to, Mono County, they're looking at gas averaging $7 a barrel. But that's because we live in California, I guess.
34: Hey, Gary. Yeah. Now, this is what's happening in East Texas today. Gas is $3.99 non. That is getting everybody all upset.
0: Yep.
34: Plus, it's love bug season.
0: Oh.
34: If you don't know what love bug season is, look it up. It's a lot of fun. Have a great day. Talk to you later. Bye.
0: I love those movies, Herbie. Yeah, $3.99 in Texas does cause a lot of consternation. But here in California, we remember those days wistfully. Gas for under $4 a gallon. Today, the Supreme Court did restore broad access to the abortion pill mifepristone. This order does allow women who are trying to get abortion to get the pill at pharmacies or through the mail without actually visiting a doctor. A federal appeals court had imposed some new restrictions last week. The drug makers then appealed to the Supreme Court over the weekend. And this morning, Justice Alito allowed this to continue. They restored the access for at least a week while the rest of the court takes a look at all of this. Now, that's not to say that the court necessarily doesn't. This is one justice who is in charge of all of the cases that come out of the Fifth Circuit. That's why Alito got it. But this just gives the Supreme Court the ability and some time to make a decision about this, deciding whether or not to take up this case. The order does allow these women, like I said, to get the pill without an in-person visit to a doctor, because there were some states that were trying to require a visit to the doctor to be prescribed this whole thing. So this order from Judge Alito stays in effect for another week. Both sides will respond. Obviously, they have a bunch of legal briefs that they're going to be filing with the court, and then the court has an opportunity to fully consider the whole issue. And then a follow-up to the White House Correspondents Association dinner shooter. We now know, according to Jeanine Pirro, the assistant U.S. attorney there for D.C., or I should say the U.S. attorney for D.C., that there was a shot that was fired. In this case, it was the shooter using his shotgun, and that it did, in fact, hit that Secret Service agent who was wounded.
2: We now can establish that a pellet that came from the buckshot from the defendant's Mossberg pump-action shotgun was intertwined with the fiber of the vest of the Secret Service officer.
4: So it's definitively his
2: bullet. It is definitively his bullet. He hit at that Secret Service agent. He was had every intention to kill him and anyone who got in his way, on his way to the killing the President of the United States.
0: Because remember last week at this time, we were still trying to figure out where that came from. If the guy at the time, they never said that he was actually a shooter. They just said that he had the weapons. They didn't say that he had discharged his weapon. Now they're saying that, in fact, he did shoot one round out of that shotgun and that some of the buckshot hit the Secret Service agent, which would explain why, if it was only some of the buckshot, why it was not a fatal injury. So when we come back, these prediction markets that are completely overwhelming people, you've seen all of these commercials, especially during sporting events. There are a few people who are making money off of these prediction markets, this newfangled version of gambling, but not everybody. The house continues to win. That's why they continue to make money at it. We'll talk about it when we come back. Gary and Shannon will continue. Mark Rahner is live in the KFI 24-hour newsroom.
6: As you've been hearing, the Supreme Court's temporarily blocked a lower court's ruling that kept health care providers from dispensing the abortion pill mifepristone by mail. The company that makes the drug asked the court to lift Friday's ruling from the 5th U.S. Circuit Court of Appeals. Justice Samuel Alito's order puts the ruling on hold until at least next Monday while both sides respond and the court more fully considers the issue. Former Vice President Harris has endorsed L.A. Mayor Bass for another term.
7: Harris made the announcement this morning, less than 2 months away from the June 2nd primary election. She praises Bass for record low crime rates and a historic 2-year decline in homelessness during her first term. Bass is running on a platform of affordability and infrastructure reform. Her main challengers are reality TV personality Spencer Pratt and LA City Councilwoman Nithya Raman. Both have out-fundraised Bass in recent months, but the mayor still leads in overall fundraising. Daniel Martindale, KFI News.
6: Two U.S. service members participating in military exercises in Morocco are missing. ABC's Jay O'Brien says the Army soldiers disappeared Saturday during a recreational hike
8: near the remote Moroccan city of Tantan, right between the edge of the Saharan Desert and the Moroccan coast. It's believed that U.S. officials says the service members may have fallen off a cliff into the ocean.
6: The search and rescue operation was started by the U.S., Morocco, and other countries. The ongoing African Lion exercise, which began in April, involves over 7,000 personnel from more than 30 nations. The annual event is the largest U.S. joint military exercise in Africa. Southland weather from KFI. We got about a 20% chance of rain today, tonight, and into the morning. Highs today in the mid-60s. Lows in the low to mid-50s tonight. Then we should have sun back by tomorrow afternoon with highs in the mid-60s again. Right now it's 66 in Buena Park, 54 in Altadena, and there's a crash on the 91 in Corona.
4: It's on the 91 eastbound before we get to Green River Road. First of all, it was in the second lane from your left of the main lines. They just did a break, held all lanes, and got that cleared to the right shoulder. But it looks like now you're going to be stopped almost from before the 241. And Anaheim Hills, 91 westbound at Imperial Highway. Heads up, a bunch of debris is going to be in the three right lanes. Then 91 eastbound before you get to Tustin Avenue. Got a crash with a motorcycle down there clearing that from the right lane. In Glendale, 2 southbound, right after York Boulevard. Rollover accident has the three left lanes blocked. And in Artesia, on the 91 eastbound Pioneer Boulevard off-ramp, you got a stall. It's partially blocking that ramp. With Southern California's most accurate traffic reports, I'm Jenny Harmon.
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1: I have returned.
0: Big meetings. You have important things to do. I get it.
1: I had a Fox 11 meeting on Zoom that I had to attend.
0: Don't they know?
1: don't they know
0: that you're busy?
1: That I'm filling in for Shannon.
0: Hey, we didn't get to this story. I mentioned it a little bit in Swamp Watch, but that former New York City Mayor Rudy Giuliani's in the hospital.
1: Critical condition.
0: Listen, 81, a lot of things can put you in that position.
1: His team's saying he's a fighter.
0: And he is, but he did not sound good on Friday night when he was doing his internet show. And he even alluded to it, saying, my voice is a little scraggly and I've been coughing. So I don't know if it's a pneumonia thing. That's if I'm not a doctor, but I play one on the radio, then I would say it's pneumonia. But they haven't said specifically what the problem is.
1: Well, so. New York Post is reporting that it's pneumonia.
0: Really?
1: Uh-huh.
0: Oh. So do I get points for that?
1: All of them.
0: Okay.
1: Well, should we place bets?
0: Let's go to the prediction market and see what the chances are that he's got pneumonia. There are a couple different stories today about these prediction markets. And the prediction markets, we talked about Kalshi, Poly Market. There are a few others out there, but those are the two biggest ones. And how it is that you are to, I guess, look at them if you're not going to gamble on them. Because that is what you're doing, basically, is gambling. You're betting on a certain thing, the percentage of that thing happening, whatever it might be.
1: It's Las Vegas online, no?
0: Well, it depends. If you ask these prediction markets, they say it's not. They say it's more of a stock exchange than it is a simple gambling site. But there are plenty of people.
1: I would argue stocks are gambling, too.
0: Exactly.
1: Yeah.
0: So, depending on how it is that you're using, are you using it for entertainment? Do you like to go to Vegas and play blackjack?
1: Okay, so it comes down to semantics.
0: It can. And here's probably the best indicator for me. Gambling addicts who say these prediction markets are gambling. Mm-hmm. I mean, they know what they get. They know the high that they chase when they're dropping hundreds of dollars or thousands or more on gambling sites and sports books. They're exactly the people who would be good at determining whether this was the same kind of thing. Now, legally, yes, there are going to be differences. You can argue semantics over it and still get caught up in the legal weeds about whether it's technically gambling or not. But it's giving these people, specifically this portion of the population, the exact same dopamine hit that they were getting before in normal, straightforward gambling sites.
1: Right. So this has sparked the high stakes debate. And by the way, it's playing out in courts and legislatures all over the country. Operators of the companies believe they should be regulated like the stock exchange, to your point, because of federal law and their customer-to-customer structure. Sports books and state officials think they should be supervised the same way as sports gambling platforms.
0: So there's an article today from the Washington Post that looks at a couple of admitted gamblers, gambling addicts, who have been fighting their addiction.
1: A soccer coach, and a tax accountant.
0: They have gone through the process of Gamblers Anonymous. They've sought treatment. They've had to make amends. They've done all this whole process. And one of the steps that they've gone through is what they refer to as a self-exclusion program. Different states offer this to gambling addicts, Gamblers Anonymous, et cetera, programs, where you can sign up to disallow yourself from signing up for sports books. They will not accept your email address. You cannot log in. You opt out.
1: So you're self-reporting.
0: Basically, yes.
1: Okay.
0: But at least it's an acknowledgement. Hey, I can't.
1: So it's like going into a liquor store and saying, I'm an alcoholic. Please do not sell me alcohol when I come in here.
0: But to actually go into the liquor store to say it, yes, is funny. But yes, right. But it is that kind of a thing.
1: Okay.
0: So that's what they're saying. And while you can ban yourself from different gambling facilities and apps and things like that, there's first of all, no adoption of a nationwide system for that. And there's no way to do this for the

0: prediction markets. Now, here's where this also becomes very suspect. And Mark Rahner saw this headline as well. And we were talking about it during the break there. Top tier traders, that tiny little slice of people who make the most money on these prediction markets, 1%.
1: 0.1%.
0: 0.1% are the ones that make the specific amount. But I mean, either 1%, 0.1%, about 70% of the typical losers, I'm sorry, I jumped ahead there. 70% of typical users are losers. Users lose money, 70%. Now think of the worst odds in Vegas, the worst. I only know enough about blackjack to say that it can be a pretty close cut. That's probably one of the most even games when it comes to odds. And even then, you're talking about 46, 47% odds in your favor, 53, 54. And when you're playing millions and millions and millions of dollars a day, the numbers are going to suss out. They're winning 4%, 3%, 4% every single day, period. This is, and that's just 3%. This is 70% of users that are losing money.
2: So someone's cooking the books here.
0: The gains in the prediction markets, anybody who's winning, heavily concentrated among a very small percentage of those people that are very sophisticated traders. There are experts, there are high frequency firms. They among other things, will try to figure out which of the prediction market pieces are underpriced or mispriced or something like that, and then take advantage of those things. But the thing is, this isn't even a numbers game. This isn't even blackjack where the cards have value and everybody agrees on those values. This is
2: given the odds,
0: betting
2: though,
0: on emotion.
2: The 70% who are using, you're not paying attention. The odds are stacked against you.
0: Yeah.
2: Because so you stop giving your money away.
0: But it doesn't feel that way. That's the other thing about it. It doesn't feel that way. You're talking about it from a very logical perspective, which is the math doesn't math.
2: Clearly,
0: it doesn't make sense for you to go in there knowing that you have about a 30% chance of winning. If it was,
2: I'm not a gambler, so I'm not going to do that.
0: If it was 50%, you would go, well, you know, I'm going to win some, I'm going to lose some. In this case, it's going to be, I'm going to win some, and then I'm going to lose some, and then I'm going to lose some, and then I'm going to lose some, and then I might win one, but then I'm going to lose one, and lose another, and lose another.
1: This is less gambling than it is a donation. When you look at the math.
2: there you go.
0: That's an excellent point.
1: It's 0.1% of the accounts on Polymarket have earned 67% of the profits. Boy, those must be super smart people, right?
2: Well, always getting it right.
0: I have been known to gamble, not to a problem, and I've also known some degenerate gamblers. I don't know anybody who's gotten into the prediction markets yet. I don't know anybody, because I don't know the 1% of the 1%. But I don't know anybody who's made money on them. I don't know who gets involved with them. We look at them. I mean, Matt will go through and we'll print out kind of what the prediction markets say about public sentiment for, you know, who's going to win the governor's seat, something like that. But that's not a poll in the traditional sense, and it's more just dealing on people's emotion, what their feelings are. And how are you going to bet money on that?
2: People are doing it left and right. Bets are being placed right now.
0: Somebody's making, insert bad word, tons of money right now on those. All right, let's talk about the dead internet theory when we come back. Gary and Shannon will continue. Mark Rahner, live in the KFI 24-hour newsroom.
1: Here's the latest. Brittany cops a DUI plea. New attacks from Iran reported. And Moss patrols for Cinco de Mayo drinking. Did I say that right? That and more coming at the top of the hour. And we'll have another look at the situation on the 2 right after this.
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1: 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We got about a 20% chance of rain from now through tomorrow morning. Highs today in the mid-60s. Sun should be back out by tomorrow afternoon, and we'll have about the same temperatures. 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We're going back to a crash on the 2 in Glendale.
3: It's causing a lot of trouble on the 2 southbound right after York Boulevard. It was a rollover accident. Three left lanes are going to be blocked. They're going to bring in a break to try to get this cleared, but right now everything is stopped there. In Artesia, 91 eastbound right at Pioneer Boulevard, we had a stall that has that ramp blocked. Also, on the 91 eastbound before you get to Tustin Avenue, got a wreck with a motorcycle over on the shoulder. Anaheim Hills, 91 west at Imperial Highway, they did a break and cleared a crash from the main lines there. And in Redland, on the 10 westbound before Cypress Avenue, got a new accident making its way to the shoulder. With Southern California's most accurate traffic reports, I'm Jenny Harmon.
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0: KFI AM 640 live everywhere on the iHeartRadio app. I mentioned this earlier. One of the big stories that came down just as we were starting the show today, actually, was Supreme Court Justice Samuel Alito briefly halted a ruling that would prevented mifepristone, the common abortion pill, from being prescribed without an in-person doctor visit. So at this point, it's on pause for a week while the court considers the case. And here's some other, both sides get some legal briefs filed with the court, et cetera. The drug makers actually filed an emergency appeal because the Fifth Circuit Court of Appeals last week blocked a regulation that would have relaxed the in-person visit requirement. Again, it would have been that the women that were going after this were seeking it can currently go into a pharmacy and get it without seeing a doctor. Some of those rules that they were trying to put in, some states were trying to put in place, would have required an actual doctor's visit. So this is one of those, this dead internet theory is a little bit matrixy to me. So it's a little bit advanced, and it kind of hurts my head every once in a while when we talk about it.
1: Okay. Should I summarize what I think it is?
0: Get it.
1: Dead internet is simply in that, of course, the internet is not dead, but the theory is that AI has taken over so much of what is online that it's not, the internet is no longer generated by people, but AI. Therefore, they're calling it dead.
0: Yeah, that about 10 years ago, there was a shift, and whether it's intentional or not may depend on whether you believe the Matrix exists, or the governments are trying to, you know, turn us all into big dumby zombies. But that the internet has now consists of this bot activity and automated content that is manipulated by algorithms, and it, depending on what you do on a regular basis on the internet, that makes perfect sense. If the content that most of the content that you see on the internet is social media, for example, you can't get away from the algorithm. That's part of what has made it as addictive as it is the algorithm that drills it into your brain and wants you to find ways to spend more time with social media. If there's other things that you're doing on the internet, and I'm to be honest, I can't even think of examples of what research or something like that. Whatever people do on the internet these days, it's still possible that a lot of what you do see is generated by these bots.
1: Nearly a third, did you say that? Nearly a third of all internet traffic over the past year, according to a Cloudflare report, comes from bots.
0: Well, and it's one of those terrifying things that it could possibly be the truth. And if we're so dumb and numb to it right now, it's only going to get worse. There's no evidence of any conspiracy in any of this. But there are some aspects of this dead internet theory that have led to a rise in generative content throughout social media.
1: Well, and also the results show that as of May of last year, so 2025, more than a third, 35.3% of all new websites were AI generated or AI assisted. When we say that it's AI generated, we mean that. Or do we? Do we mean that a person... Sorry, now I'm really in the matrix. Do we mean that a person used AI to create it? Or do we mean that it literally appeared because AI
0: made it up itself?
1: That's what it means. I don't know
0: the difference. I mean, because it... And there maybe they don't make a distinction in that necessarily. Because, you know, Walton Goggins is making all kinds of money right now.
1: On GoDaddy.
0: For GoDaddy, where it will make your website. But it's based on what you prompt it to do.
1: Right.
0: That, I think, is much less intrusive and much less dangerous than AI coming up with these things itself.
1: Right.
0: And
1: I cannot believe.
0: Because that's when we get into the Matrix, right? We cross that Rubicon and we are just sausages waiting to be eaten by the machine.
1: I couldn't believe that Shannon had not seen Terminator. Not one?
0: I've run into that before where she
1: really
0: says that she hasn't seen it, but then when I tell her what the movie is, she says, of course I've seen that.
1: Okay. Okay.
0: Yes.
1: It didn't surprise me you hadn't seen Devil Wears Prada, by the way.
0: It did surprise you or did not surprise
1: you? It didn't surprise me. No.
0: It's not for me.
1: No.
0: I don't even think I've seen it over my wife's shoulder. I mean, I've seen a lot of hours of housewife shows, those shows, over my wife's shoulder because she'll have it on and I'm in the other room. That's what I consider over her shoulder.
1: Yeah.
0: I'm not paying attention to popcorn.
1: With binoculars.
0: With a mirror positioned so that I can see it.
1: Trying to play it cool. I digress. But yeah, it's very Terminator-esque.
0: One of the researchers looking into the dead internet theory, Jonas Dolezal, said, I find the sheer spread of the AI takeover of the web quite staggering. Decades of humans shaping it, a significant portion of the internet has become defined by AI in just 3 years.
1: So do you mean that my followers, my people,
0: no,
1: they're all bots?
0: No, I'm not saying they're all bots.
1: I'm so sad.
0: But you should try talking with them and see if that they can respond. Because you said you could probably tell a text message designed by AI.
1: Oh, don't you love the text messages that you get of late where it says, I'm going to be in L.A. Would you like to meet for coffee?
0: Yeah.
1: From some random number?
0: I don't know if women get them the same as men, but there are a lot of rando topless people who will try to sneak into your text message. And it's funny to me because I don't know why they figured this out. I always get those messages when I'm sitting next to my wife. So I can immediately go, honey, this one's for you, or something like that, to prove I'm not out there soliciting those things. Thanks for coming in again.
1: Thank you for having me.
0: We'll see Marla on TV tonight.
1: I'll be there.
0: Okay. On Fox 11. Monks and Meryl up next. We'll see you tomorrow. Stay dry, everybody.
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4: New attacks by Iran. I'm Mark Rauner, live from the KFI 24-hour newsroom. An Arab nation reports a new wave of attacks by Iran near an oil depot to the east of the Strait of Hormuz. ABC's Tom Sufi Burridge says a port where oil has been exported was targeted.
5: There's also, critically, been the report of a cargo vessel off the coast of the UAE in that broad vicinity, also struck.
4: The United Arab Emirates reports Iran fired drone and missile strikes. Pop superstar Britney Spears has taken a plea deal in a case of alleged driving while she was intoxicated in Ventura County in March. ABC's Alex Stone says Spears didn't appear in person at today's hearing.
6: Michael Goldstein, her attorney, saying through her plea today, Britney has accepted responsibility for her conduct. She's taken significant steps to implement positive change.
4: The Ventura County DA decided to reduce the charge in this case and dismiss the DUI. A man wanted for the attempted murder of an L.A. sheriff's deputy has been arrested in Beverly Hills after a nearly 12-hour standoff. Police say the guy was spotted yesterday in a pickup, and he also allegedly had a woman hostage with him. Beverly Hills police and the L.A. Sheriff's Department worked the scene, and the hostage was released late last night before the guy was taken into custody. He's being held on $1 million bond. Law enforcement in Riverside and around the state will be out in full force looking for those who've overindulged on Cinco de Mayo.
7: Riverside County Sheriff's deputies and officers from other law enforcement agencies throughout the region will be conducting anti-DUI deployments to look for people who've been drinking or using drugs, then driving. A statement from the Sheriff's Department says if you're planning to celebrate with even a drink or two, leave your keys at home and designate a sober driver. The Sheriff's Department says there will be targeted patrols and checkpoints in some areas, and throughout the county, officers and deputies will enforce a zero-tolerance policy toward impaired driving. Amy King, KFI News.
4: A new political ad supporting Javier Becerra's bid to be California's governor is raising some political eyebrows.
8: A company called Bear Star Strategies used to work with the firm called The Collaborative. The Collaborative was used by Becerra's former campaign manager to siphon money out of a dormant political account that used to belong to him. While Bear Star hasn't been accused of any wrongdoing, some political analysts believe that it's fishy. They're now launching an independent ad campaign to support Becerra after the firm they worked for stole money from him. Jason Campidonia, KFI News.
4: A new ABC News Washington Post Ipsos poll shows most Americans say the country's headed in the wrong direction. It shows President Trump's approval rating has dipped to 37%. ABC's Selena Wang says Democrats in Congress scored just a few points higher.
9: The polling shows Democrats do lead, though, on trust to handle health care, education, and the cost of living, while Republicans still lead on immigration and crime, though that immigration lead has narrowed.
4: When it comes to the economy, which has long been a Republican strength, the two parties are now tied. And finally, the calendar says it's okay to dress up like Darth Vader.
10: Today is Star Wars Day, as in May the 4th be with you. It's a big deal for fans of the franchise that almost didn't get made. George Lucas wanted to do a movie on Flash Gordon, but couldn't get the rights, so he wrote Star Wars. And the one studio who wanted the film, 20th Century Fox, thought it was a B-movie. Lucky for us, they were all wrong. So celebrate today, watch movies, dress up, host a lightsaber battle, because you can. Bree Tennis, KFI News.
4: Southland weather from KFI. We got about a 20% chance of rain today and tonight, lasting into tomorrow morning. Highs today in the mid-60s, lows tonight in the low to mid-50s. Sunny by tomorrow afternoon. We'll have highs in the mid-60s again. Right now, it is 62 in Santa Monica, 65 in Torrance, 62 in Dana Point, and 67 in Garden Grove. 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To sum up, Aoi today, 567. The Dow is down. S&P 500 down 34. NASDAQ down 62. And now we got a crash on the 405 in Inglewood.
11: It's going to be a 405 north as you're coming up on the 90 west. Getting everything over to the right shoulder, but we got a motorcycle down. It's going to stay slow up to the 10. In Carson on the 110, southbound right at Torrance. We got a new accident in the middle lanes there. Right now, all lanes are temporarily stopped, and you're going to be backed up to the 91. 91 west at Wilmington, heads up, a bumper is in the second lane from your left. In Los Cerritos on the 710 southbound right after the 405, we got a disabled semi. It's going to be blocking the right lane. Also in Commerce on the 710 south after Slauson, some wooden pallets are in the two right lanes. And in Glendale, still working on that crash on the 2 southbound right after York Boulevard. Rollover accident still has the three left lanes blocked. With Southern California's most accurate traffic reports, I'm Jenny Harmon.
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13: The long national nightmare is over. Michael Monks makes his triumphant return to Monks and Merrill. 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Welcome back there, my friend.
19: Hey, it was just a day off. Calm down. Not a big deal. Everybody gets a day off every now and then.
13: I saw the talkbacks. It was quite a nightmare for a number of people. They were very concerned. It was problematic for many. But you're here.
19: You did a fine job. Thank you. Listened back.
13: Why would
19: solid
13: you do
19: B plus.
13: Last time you took a day off, first thing you said when you walked in, thanks for not doing too good a job without me.
19: Hey, it's a cutthroat business, man.
13: I like that. I like that.
19: Yesterday's news in a minute, much like a certain airline.
13: Yeah. This came as a surprise to a number of people who were on vacation and suddenly found that they didn't have a ride home because Spirit decided, yeah, you know what? We just run out of money. We're done. News Nation national correspondent Mills Hayes joins us right now. Mills, this seemed really odd that they would just sort of do a midnight shutdown for Spirit. I mean, that was almost no warning at all.
20: Right. I mean, it was a really sudden closure. And we actually spoke with a Spirit flight attendant today who said that earlier the week before that they had said their management said, don't listen to the media reports. Don't listen to anything. Like, we're going to be okay. And so they were pretty shocked when they woke up that morning to find out that their company was no longer in business. And one of the gate agents I spoke with, too, says that they're still in shock. I mean, this was a really big shock for a lot of these airline workers. There's around 17,000 workers that are now without a job. And of course, that they still have bills and rent to pay. And so they're very concerned about how they're going to afford their lifestyles moving forward since this was so sudden. And, you know, Spirit has said they actually just filed in court today saying that they had to close because of unforeseen geopolitical issues. And of course, we know that the war in Iran has caused jet fuel prices to rise by about 65%. So it's a huge impact. But also, Spirit was in the danger zone far before these jet fuel prices rose. So it really was kind of just the final nail in the coffin for them. I mean, Spirit had filed for bankruptcy twice in 1 year, far before the conflict in the Middle East even began. And we know that they were trying to merge with JetBlue a few years ago. That's something that Transportation Secretary Sean Duffy has blamed for this closure. He says that the Biden administration blocking that merger is one of the reasons why we saw Spirit close. But Spirit really leaning heavily on the fact that these jet fuel prices were something that they didn't plan for. Of course, all major airlines also dealing with that as well right now.
19: Mills Hayes is a News Nation national correspondent. We're talking about Spirit Airlines. And Mills, Spirit was one of those companies that online, through its social media, seemed to embrace not just its low-cost status, but also, frankly, its low-class status. It seemed to lean into the joke about what that airline represented to customers. But I noticed on its social media, to your point, that in replies to customers, up until the last moment, it was saying, we are still operating. We are still operating. What was giving the airline hope up until the last minute that perhaps bankruptcy and closure could be avoided?
20: Well, they were in talks with the U.S. government about potentially the government bailing them out, but ultimately that didn't go through. The Trump administration did offer them millions of dollars to buy them out, but then it would mean that the government would own about 90% of Spirit Airlines, and that was something that I guess didn't sit well with the people on the board at Spirit, and so they ultimately decided to close down. And so that was kind of the hope for a lot of the Spirit airline workers that I spoke with too, was that they were thinking, oh, well, maybe this bailout from the government will go through and we'll be okay. And that's kind of what the hope was for them. But ultimately, that didn't work out. And they suddenly shuttered. And as you mentioned, I mean, it stranded thousands of passengers across the entire country, many who had to cancel their plans because they didn't have a flight anymore to where they were going. Spirit did say that as of Sunday night, that a majority of the people who booked flights with their credit card or their debit card, they have since been refunded, and a majority of their crew members are already back in their home base. But still, just really a shock. And these airline workers, I mean, one of the guys that I spoke with today He said he just bought a house. He had put all of his savings into a down payment on the house, and now he doesn't even know if he's going to be able to pay the first mortgage payment because he didn't plan on not having a job because they kept hearing from Spirit Management that everything was going to be okay. So it really was a shock to so many people. Now, other airlines, they're also dealing with these higher jet fuel prices. Jet fuel prices, they account for about a fourth of airline operating costs. And so it really is a huge impact, and it's cutting into the profits of all major airlines, and many of them now also stepping up to offer lower ticket prices for some of those Spirit Airline passengers that are stranded. But we have seen them say as well, you know, United, American saying that they're going to give preferential treatment to some of these airline workers who lost a job. And one of the gate agents I spoke with today said, please, please tell those other airlines, hire us. We need work right now. And so hopefully that will come to fruition.
13: Yeah, that was my next question, Mills. Mills Hayes, News Nation national correspondent, that certainly you still have the demand because there were still people flying on Spirit, but now the supply is diminished a little bit. Does this mean that we may see some other airlines up their routes? I mean, I'm also looking around. We've got LAX, we've got Burbank, we've got John Wayne. All of those had Spirit counters. Those are all closed today. What happens to those counters? What happens to the gates? And then what happens to the routes? Are other airlines likely to fill this void, maybe expand a little? Could this be good news for some of those other airlines?
20: It definitely is a silver lining for some of those other smaller airline companies, the more budget airline. I mean, for example, JetBlue, which was the airline that tried to merge with Spirit, they have since announced about 11 new nonstop flights from Spirit's flagship airport of Fort Lauderdale. So they've got new flights that are going to places like Chicago, Nashville, Houston. Frontier also plans to add about 15 new daily flights from places that Spirit used to serve. So they are kind of stepping in. As far as the counters go, I mean, it really just depends on each individual airport, but I'm here at the Chicago O'Hare Airport, and the Spirit counters, I spoke with a United worker earlier today who told me that they already were planning to take over the Spirit counters come June because Spirit was planning to move to a different terminal, but now they have accelerated that plan, and these Spirit counters are going to be taken down in the next couple of days and replaced with United counters. And so it really just kind of depends on the specific airport about what is going to happen to those counters. But I mean, it really does put pressure on some of the other airlines to add additional flights. But actually, a lot of these airlines, in response to these higher jet fuel prices, are cutting some of the less popular routes that they had. And of course, we have seen those ticket prices rise already. And it's really impacting mostly international flights as far as the price goes. They've risen by nearly 40%. As for domestic flights, they've risen by about $26 to $30 in the last couple of months since we've seen those jet fuel prices rise. So we could see the prices rise even more in some of the other additional routes that aren't as popular. We could see those cut as well.
13: Mills Hayes, News Nation national correspondent. And what I'm hearing is, and this is going to come to shock is to everyone who's ever traveled, Chicago O'Hare may be seeing some construction there. That's weird. I've never heard of anything like that at Chicago O'Hare. As they move into that new counter.
20: We are. We will be seeing
13: There's
20: some.
13: Always construction at O'Hare. It's crazy. All right, Mills, thank you so much. Appreciate it. You have a wonderful day.
20: Thank you.
13: All right.
19: We've got reports from the television stations that a bear is roaming around Pacoima. I've seen KTLA above this neighborhood. Fox 11 has been above this neighborhood. Is this just been a weird season for bears?
13: My gosh, every time. There was one by Hoover Dam over the weekend, and then I saw other ones that were in, I don't know, Agoura Hills or something like that. I mean, it's every time I turn around, there's another bear sighting.
19: You can't leave the house, man.
13: You just can't.
19: If you're somebody who thinks California Attorney General Rob Bont has been too busy fighting the Trump administration, not busy enough fighting crime, you're going to want to hear from our next guest. His resume includes the city of Huntington Beach. He spent some time in the Trump administration. Michael Gates joins us live to talk about his candidacy for Attorney General. That's next on Monks and Merrill after this update from Deborah Mark in the KFI 24-hour newsroom.
7: Here is the latest. California is taking legal action against State Farm Insurance, and the Supreme Court temporarily restores access to an abortion pill through telehealth, mail, and pharmacies. 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
11: Let's put this wreck on the 110 southbound before we get to Torrance Boulevard. Right now, all lanes are temporarily blocked, and it is stopped coming away from the 91. Now in Commerce on the 710 south after Slauson heads up some wooden pallets in the two right lanes. In Elysian Park on the 5 north at Riverside Drive, got some brush on fire over on the shoulder. Good news, though, in Glendale on the 2 southbound after York Boulevard, they've cleared that rollover accident from the three left lanes. And in Compton, 91 westbound before Wilmington Avenue, got some debris in the middle lane. With Southern California's most accurate traffic reports, I'm Jenny Harmon.
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19: 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I'm Michael Monks alongside Chris Merrill. Welcome back to the week. It is Monday, May the 4th, but first,
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13: 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Keep listening. Your next chance to win $1,000 every hour from 9 a.m. through the 5 o'clock hour. In studio with us right now is Michael Gates. He is running for the Attorney General office up against Rob Bonta. Guy's been there a while. He's got some pretty good name recognition, but you're no stranger to the game either, Michael. You were a city manager or city attorney there in Huntington Beach for, what, 10 years?
6: That's right.
13: Yeah.
6: That's right.
13: So what makes you all of a sudden want to say, I'm going to go do the attorney general gig?
6: Well, California is ready for a change in leadership. We're seeing in the polls that 65% of respondents say that California is headed in the wrong direction. And with my experience from Huntington Beach, I actually have done a lot of the work that it's going to take to change California, to make California safe again, to reduce homelessness, to protect our young girls. I have done so much work in Huntington Beach as the city attorney. I reduced crime by being aggressive and tough on crime. We made crime illegal again in Huntington Beach with my tough stance on criminal law. And we actually made Huntington Beach in the top 10 safest cities in the entire state of California out of 500, nearly 500 cities. So I know how to reduce crime. I know how to reduce homelessness. I did so by over 60% in Huntington Beach. I also sued the state when it basically passed a law that tried to mandate that teachers keep secrets from parents with regard to their children's gender transition issues. I filed a lawsuit and we prevailed in court. I fought the COVID lockdowns. I fought Sacramento when it wrongfully withheld millions of dollars of taxpayer money from Huntington Beach taxpayers. And I won $38 million back from the state to Huntington Beach. So I have been in the trenches. I have fought these fights. I have been in court. And so, as I say to people, it's an opportunity for California right here, right now, to have a real lawyer as the attorney general in California rather than the career politician that we have had for years. That's not working. We can make a change right now. And so I'm ready for it.
19: Michael, you referenced those battles, but you wage those in a sort of Republican stronghold of Huntington Beach. Right. Do you think statewide California will be open to that brand of politics?
6: I do, and it's not particularly partisan. Again, if you look at the polling, 65% of Californians say California's heading in the wrong direction. That's because of the high crime. That's because of the high homelessness. That's because of the high gas prices, the high income taxes. And then you look at now they're trying to tax us per mileage in the state of California. What Californians are most angry about is bad, incompetent government leaders on the one hand, but then also they're incredibly out of touch. What I did for Huntington Beach, they're out of touch with everyday Californians. What I did for Huntington Beach was I took care of everyday Californians. I protected them. I represented them. I fought for them. That's why we reduced homelessness. That's why we reduced crime. I mean, Huntington Beach is not just a conservative city. It's actually a free city. We are free. We are safe. It's a safe city. Huntington Beach, again, is in the top 10 safest cities out of nearly 500 in the state of California. I want every city across the state of California to be in the top 10. I know mathematically impossible, but every city should enjoy the benefits that Huntington Beach has had with our tough on crime stance and our effective leadership in the city of Huntington Beach.
13: Michael Gates running for the attorney general. He's up against Rob Bonta. And you're going to be on the general. Is that right?
6: I'm on the June ballot for the primary, yeah. But the top two vote getters advance to the general. Because it's basically me and Bonta in the race, we're both anticipating advancing to the general.
13: So you spent time in the Trump administration as
6: yes.
13: well. Is that going to be a kind of an anchor around your neck in a very blue state? I mean, again, Huntington Beach, very red.
6: Yeah.
13: The rest of the state very blue. So how do you balance that?
6: Yeah, there's no surprise that Attorney General Rob Bonta is going to be running against Trump and the Trump administration when he runs for re-election. That's what his campaign is going to be centered on. But I think now more than ever, with 65% of respondents saying that California is headed in the wrong direction in polls, that's just going to highlight how out of touch he is, because people just want their communities to be safe. They want criminal laws to be enforced. And heretofore, Rob Bonta has just simply not been enforcing the law and keeping us safe. He's been absolutely absent on these issues that matter to everyday Californians. So, yes, while I served in Washington, D.C. for a year, I was enforcing federal elections laws. I was the one that sued the state of California for violating federal elections laws when I was with the DOJ last year in Washington, D.C. But it's all about election integrity. It's all about trying to reduce crime. It's all about trying to reduce homelessness. These are kitchen table issues. I'm on the 70 or 80% side of the 70-30 issues, right? Like, I am on the same side as most Democrats, independents, and Republicans when it comes to the issues that matter to us that we are all experiencing every day. And if Bonta wants to continue to run against the Trump administration and, you know, try to vilify Trump and try to even make me associate me with that, look, by all means, do whatever you want. But I am out there speaking to everyday Californians about these kitchen table issues, and they're agreeing with me. Rob Bonta has disastrous polling numbers. His polling is at 40%. He's chasing 10 points just to get to break even. He should be at about 65%. His polling numbers are a disaster. And I've raised almost $1 million just since I launched my campaign in January, which is a demonstration of the outpouring of support that I've been getting, because I've been out there talking about the kitchen table issues, that I'm going to reduce crime. I know how to. I did in Huntington Beach, and I will for the state, that I'm going to reduce homelessness, that I'm going to protect our young girls in sports and education throughout the state of California by making sure that all of our education and sports programs are Title IX compliant. I mean, these are things, these are common sense, everyday issues that voters are dealing with and care about. And so I don't think the run against the Trump administration by Bonta in his campaign is going to be that effective.
19: Michael Gates is the former city attorney in Huntington Beach, worked for the Trump Department of Justice, is now running as a Republican for California Attorney General. Bonta, the Democratic incumbent, has sued the Trump administration more than 4 dozen times. Right. It seems every week we're getting one or two press releases from him, a news conference here or there in L.A. or online somewhere that we're attending. And he wears that as a badge of honor. I mean, this is a big piece of his reelection campaign, is that he's taking on the Trump administration. Where's he missing the mark? What would you do in that office that you think he has ignored because he's been battling the Trump administration so much?
6: Well, he's a career politician. He spent 10 years in the legislature, actually lobbying against and working against law enforcement, believe it or not, working against tough on crime positions. He is a career politician. And so he's weaponized the office to sue the Trump administration. He's even sued hospitals, including a children's hospital, to force those hospitals to perform trans surgeries on minors. Now, you know, if people want to go through transition surgeries when they're adults, by all means, but to force hospitals by lawsuits to perform trans surgeries on minors, I mean, that's beyond the pale, and that's going to end when I'm attorney general. When I'm attorney general, we are going to get back to the business of everyday Californians. We are going to reduce crime by double digits. The AG is not simply the lawyer for the governor. The AG, the attorney general, has independent authority to work with all 58 district attorneys throughout the state of California and all 58 sheriffs. There are 58 counties, 58 DAs, 58 sheriffs. So I will be working with those DAs and sheriffs every day of the week to be reducing crime in the neighborhoods of the voters, the neighborhoods, their homes, their communities, the business districts. And so we're going to turn California around and return it to a law and order state.
13: Some of the things that you mentioned earlier when you talked about the issues facing voters, which we all agree, whether it's taxes, mileage taxes, property taxes, homelessness issues, all of these different things are all issues that affect us. There are different approaches to each of those things. If there's a Democrat in office, suppose we have a new Governor Becerra or Governor Steyer or Porter, whomever, and they issue an executive order with which you may disagree with, what's your position as Attorney General? Are you suing to not enforce that executive order, or are you enforcing the order
6: as a member
13: of the executive branch?
6: Right. So as the top law enforcement officer in the state of California and one with the independent authority granted to the Attorney General by the California Constitution under Article 5, I have independent exercise of authority. And so if there's something that the governor's doing that is illegal, I get to call balls and strikes on that, and I get to call them out on that. And so, you know, we are going to uphold and defend the rule of law. We are not going to allow our executive branches or executive offices in Sacramento to be doing things that are illegal. Like you see the Mia Bonta pushing through the legislature this Stop the Nick Shirley Act, right? That's unconstitutional. That's a violation of the First Amendment, both free speech, but also freedom of the press. The attorney general should be calling balls and strikes on that. He should be out in front of that messaging saying that this is illegal. This is unconstitutional. The legislature better not advance this or approve this or put it before the governor for signature because it's illegal. It's a violation of the First Amendment. Yet Attorney General Bonta is completely silent. He's also been silent on the waste, fraud, and abuse. You know, there's nearly $500 billion of lost taxpayer money through waste, fraud, and abuse over the past 5 years. Guess how long Bonta's been in office? For 5 years. Literally ever since he was installed, put there by Newsom, appointed by Newsom to fill an open seat in the Attorney General's office. The waste, fraud, and abuse has ballooned to the tune of nearly $500 billion. That's all on Rob Bonta's watch. He has never questioned where, you know, what's happening with this money or investigated it. He's literally let all of this occur. He's was put there, I think, by Newsom in 2021 to run interference on the truth, run interference on justice, run interference on criminal justice, and frankly, cover for corruption. And the evidence bears that out. I mean, we have the most corrupt, the most dysfunctional government in years, and much of it has happened over the past 5 years, ever since Rob Bonta has been in office. I am going to fix all of that. We're going to fight corruption. We're going to hold people accountable, and we're going to stop Sacramento's attack on everyday Californians' constitutional rights.
13: Michael Gates running for the Attorney General. Did you have more?
19: No. That's it.
13: Running for Attorney General against Rob Bonta, the incumbent. Hopefully, we get you back in here again. You got a long road ahead of you.
6: I'd love to come back.
13: All right, looking forward to it. Michael Gates. Look for him on the ballot.
19: The Olympics are coming. Are we ready? The police department here in Los Angeles says no. That's next on Monks and Merrill. After this update from Deborah Mark in the KFI 24-hour newsroom.
7: A black bear that had been up a tree near Hanson Dam is now wandering around a property in Pacoima. California Department of Fish and Wildlife officers are keeping a close eye on the bear to make sure it doesn't get too close to anyone. The man accused of starting the fire that later became the Palisades Fire was allegedly mad about not having plans for New Year's Eve. Prosecutors say in court documents that Jonathan Rindernecht was driving for Uber and telling passengers he was mad at the world. He was also said to be mad about a relationship with a former coworker. Officials say he was fixated on Luigi Mangione, who was accused of killing UnitedHealthcare CEO Brian Thompson in New York. California is taking legal action against State Farm Insurance for its claims for its legal handling of claims from last year's wildfires. ABC's Alex Stone says the Department of Insurance says it's uncovered significant mishandling of insurance claims by State Farm.
4: Around 11,300 residential claims were made to State Farm, and the state alleges a company did slow and inadequate investigations into claims.
7: A new legal filing alleges violations of the Unfair Insurance Claims Practices Act and is a first step toward a hearing before a judge. The U.S. military says Iran has launched missiles, drones, and small boats at ships the U.S. is protecting in the Strait of Hormuz, and that U.S. military helicopters have sunk six Iranian small boats. The military had earlier said two American-flagged merchant ships had successfully passed through the strait. ABC's Jordana Miller told KFI's wake-up call that Navy-guided missile destroyers are in the Persian Gulf to help restore shipping traffic.
8: And the Iranians this morning saying not so fast. Any vessel that tries to get through the strait, tries to leave without coordinating with the Iranian Revolutionary Guard, that vessel will be, quote unquote, at risk.
7: President Trump warned yesterday that Iranian efforts to block the ships being escorted will unfortunately have to be dealt with forcefully. Iran's supreme leader responded with a post on X saying Tehran is prepared to create a graveyard of American military vessels if fighting resumes. The Supreme Court has temporarily restored access to the abortion pill.

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1: KFI AM 640, more stimulating talk. Monks and Merrill, I'm Chris Merrill. The good-looking one is Michael Monks.
2: Hi.
1: Who evidently has, as we learned today, many pairs of gray slacks.
2: I do have a lot of gray pants. That is true. Absolutely. I don't have the bell bottoms you have on that you ordered from Amazon.
1: They were on sale.
2: You ordered boot cut.
1: And I'm not wearing boots.
2: These are like mom jeans that you've got on. You look like you're ready to go yard sailing.
1: I got them from the Obama selection.
2: Wow.
1: Of Amazon.
2: Wow. Hey, this bear we've been talking about and keeping an eye on in Pacoima has been shot with a tranquilizer and right now is hanging precariously on what looks like one of those cinder block brick walls between residences.
1: Yeah.
2: There in Pacoima. What does that say? Chivers Avenue?
1: Yeah. Tarabella. Chivers and Tarabella.
2: All right. Chivers and Tarabella there in Pacoima. So this bear is sound asleep right now on this wall as I guess these are wildlife officers or some other sheriff's deputies, it looks like also. And I've seen some LAPD cars in this wide shot here. It is quite a scene that has responded to this bear that was roaming around this neighborhood in Pacoima. Our TV friends have been all over it all day with helicopters above this neighborhood. Bear on the loose, bear on the loose. And we know what a menace these bears have been to those folks in Altadena and elsewhere. Monrovia, I think, had some bear problems recently. Yeah. I shouldn't say menace, of course.
1: Oh, and
2: we do share the earth with them.
1: I got in trouble. I misspoke earlier.
3: Chris Merrill.
1: Yeah.
3: You must have a short attention span.
1: I do.
3: Because the dam started with an H, so you obviously went with Hoover.
1: Yeah.
3: It's Hanson Dam.
1: Oh, okay.
3: What do we care about something in Arizona?
1: I don't know. What do you care?
3: Okay.
1: Okay.
3: Hanson Dam.
2: Damn you, Chris Merrill. Yeah. Damn you.
1: By the way, I own property next to a Hamlin Dam, and I didn't say Hamlin.
3: Hanson Dam.
1: All right, so I misspoke anyway.
2: Well, we appreciate the corrections whenever you
3: Hanson
2: catch us.
3: Hanson Dam.
2: Tripping up, just open up the iHeartRadio app, click on that talk back button, and we will...
1: You know what I love about our jobs? It really takes a lot of pressure off my wife.
2: What do you mean?
1: Well, normally she has to constantly monitor what I say to correct me, but when I'm on the air, I have everyone else to do it for her.
3: Hanson Dam.
1: It's like a little vacation for her every time I'm on the air.
2: We do have a lot of husbands and wives out there who are listening, ready to give us feedback.
1: That's very kind.
2: Mostly
3: Hanson Dam.
2: Mostly it is kind. I'm grateful for that. Sometimes it's a little, it stings a little. But
1: she's not wrong. I screwed it up.
2: Yeah, screwed it up. And I didn't catch it either. I didn't notice either. We just get into the flow of things and screw it up. But one thing I noticed about this scene in Pacoima where this bear is still sound asleep on this cinder block wall.
1: They're going to push it off the wall and try to land it on a stretcher. Kind of like the old timey firefighters with the big... the big catchers.
2: Yeah, they've got the tarp. But this bear looks fat.
1: Yeah, that bear's got to be
2: 600
1: pounds.
2: And you can see the tranquilizer dart sticking out of its butt.
1: Poor guy. And not only that, but I don't know if you've ever slid off of a block wall like that. They're not gentle. Yeah, it's a good way to get all kinds of cut up.
2: Okay, so there's about six law enforcement wildlife officials who are holding this tarp, like
1: no
2: this stretcher thing for them, this trampoline-like thing.
1: Now they're
2: going to
1: pull it off.
2: There's one guy on the brick wall with the bear, and it looks like he's going to be the one to push this bear off. This bear is so lucky that he fell asleep and just kind of stopped in a balanced position on this brick wall. KTLA has the live feed of this right
1: if
2: you're near television. But they are going to try to push this very fat bear.
1: Oh, they're getting it to move.
2: Oh, there it goes. There it goes. And down he goes.
1: Down goes Yogi.
2: They have successfully caught this bear, who is still sound asleep. He looks safely held on that blue stretcher thing that you, I guess, would catch someone from a high distance.
1: Let me also make this point real quick. This is a really good reason for all of us to remember to clean our yards, because this bear fell asleep right above a pile of trash out back.
2: Yeah.
1: And now it's on television all over the city. Everyone's looking at the trash pile in your backyard.
2: Yeah. Get it together, Pacoima.
1: This is the same reason I wear clean underwear when I leave work, just in case. You know, mother taught me that. And you got to keep your trash cleaned up in the backyard, just in case. You never know.
2: Why were moms always telling us that? I mean, who's getting pulled over with dirty underwear all the time?
1: their mother told them that, I'm sure.
2: All right. One thing I noticed about this scene was the number, the volume of LAPD cruisers in one of the aerial shots that were shown by the helicopters from the television stations out there. So this is another example of just events that take place in the city that draw a huge response from law enforcement that ultimately lead to overtime and big costs. Yeah, I mean, I would go on the bear hunt, I guess, if I were armed to the teeth.
1: I'd be like, I could go chase down crack dealers on Skid Row or go play with a bear that's fallen asleep on a wall. What am I doing?
2: We know the city of Los Angeles has struggled financially. We know that the police department wants more officers. In fact, they want them now ahead of the Olympics. They say they do not have enough. What Chief Jim McDonnell says to the city council is coming up next here on Monks and Merrill. We'll get the latest now on the bear news from Deborah Mark in the KFI 24-hour newsroom.
4: Well, as you heard the guys just say, that bear is sound asleep, going to be taken back to the wild. Britney Spears has avoided jail time for her DUI arrest in Ventura County, and a man wanted for the attempted murder of an L.A. County Sheriff's deputy has been arrested in Beverly Hills. We'll have more at the top of the hour from the Odoo.com Weather Center. 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Partly cloudy and windy in places, slight chance of showers, 50s to around 70. 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Crash on the 10 in Baldwin Park.
5: 10 westbound at Francisquito Avenue. They're clearing an accident over to the right shoulder from the lanes there. Also, Baldwin Park, 605 North at Valley Boulevard. Got that wreck over on the right shoulder. Downtown L.A. on Vignes on ramp is partially blocked with a bunch of debris. Diamond Bar, 57 southbound at Temple, trying to clear some debris from the two right lanes there. And in North Hollywood, 170 southbound before Victory Boulevard, got a bicycle lying in the left lane. With Southern California's most accurate traffic reports, I'm Jenny Harmon.
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19: 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And the LAPD in particular has said for years that it is understaffed. They got about 8,500 officers now. The stated goal is 10,000. They used to have even more than that at one point. But we've got the World Cup coming this year. The Olympics are coming in 2028. And Chris, Chief Jim McDonald says, we don't have enough officers.
8: The budget assumes that we'll start the year with 2,338 civilians. That is 58 fewer civilians than we expect to end this fiscal year with, which we estimate will be 2,396. The CAO also raised the civilian salary underfunding as an area of concern. Our understanding is that there are supposed to be no layoffs in our budget, but this could potentially result in layoffs. We're requesting an additional $9.1 million to maintain our civilian workforce based on our current staffing levels.
1: $9 million to hang on to that 56 people?
2: That's huge. Yeah. And what you heard there was
1: I'm in the wrong business.
2: The word layoff. And it was pointed out when Mayor Bass presented her proposed budget for the next fiscal year, just for by way of civics. Fiscal years run July 1 through June 30. So we're finishing up the 25-26 fiscal year. It will end at the end of June. And then the new fiscal year, which this budget will be, starts July 1st. And the City Council Budget Committee is debating the budget right now. They'll make some changes and ultimately we'll vote to approve one and the mayor will sign it. So they haul all the department heads in to talk. And Chief Jim McDonald was there last week. That was about the civilian workforce. This was a target of layoffs last year. 400 positions were slated to be cut. We're not talking about people that just answer phones for the police department, like secretaries or those sorts of things. We were talking about like forensics investigators, people that do police work without being sworn officers. And now, according to the chief, there are potential layoffs there as well.
1: What did he say? 58? So that's an average cost per employee of $155,000?
2: Well, it's salary, that's benefits, probably budgeting taxes for overtime, because overtime is another thing that the chief has raised at city council. When you have a department as small as this one has become, while still lowering the crime rate, you've got officers working well beyond their regular shifts. And here's what he said about the OT budget.
8: We appreciate funding is provided to cover cost of living adjustments and sworn overtime funding that had been cut on a one-time basis previously is now being restored. However, the additional funding we requested is based on our actual usage, is not funded. We submitted a request based on our comprehensive need because we don't have enough staffing to cover all of the needs. We will work with the sworn overtime budget that's provided, but we want to caution that it is not enough. The approved budget provides the department about 1 million hours of overtime, but based on year-to-date data, we've already used 1 million hours of overtime and there is still.
1: Okay, I'm bored with this. So what does this translate to? Because every single budget head that sits in front of city council is going to say, we don't have enough money and we need more. And they're all going to make their case. Not a single one of them is going to come in there and say, we're good. This budget looks great to us. Thanks so much.
2: Yeah,
1: Nobody says that.
2: The difference is they're not all the LAPD. And the LAPD is one of the more public-facing departments.
1: All right, but are we falling into the trap of badge worship?
2: I think you're looking at a city that has dealt with crime. You are seeing crime rates go down, while at the same time, you are seeing responses to crime in progress or crimes after the fact. Think about burglaries in the Valley that have been taking place. If you're somebody whose home has been burgled and you call 911 and ask to have an officer come out and investigate, first of all, you might be waiting a long time on 911.
1: Yeah.
2: And then you might be waiting 40 minutes, an hour, for an officer to show up when you have just experienced something traumatic.
1: But to the credit of the LAPD, crime is down. So,
2: that's what he's saying. Crime is down. Look what it's costing.
1: Yeah.
2: Because you have fewer officers than we want to have. So you are paying for this still as if you have those officers. You're doing it through overtime. That's how a lot of these police officers are making north of $200,000.
1: All right. Simple math on this. I'm paying somebody $10 an hour, right?
2: Yeah.
1: And I need a little extra time on that. I'm going to pay them $10 an hour. And when they work overtime, I have to pay them $15 an hour, time and a half. That's still cheaper than paying two people $10 an hour.
2: Yeah, but your $10 an hour employee does not get hazardous duty pay, does not have a union contract.
1: So is the second person. Everyone else is going to have the same thing. So if I hire two people, it's cheaper. I run into this in the private sector all the time. It's the difference between part-time employees and full-time employees. How many places do you know that say, yeah, we don't have full-time gigs for you? They have part-time because they don't have to pay all those extra benefits and all the other stuff, no, right?
2: If you've got a guy who works 8 hours and then he has to stay 4 extra hours until another guy can come in and cover 4 hours plus his 8-hour shift after the fact, no, you're paying two sets of overtime to those two officers.
1: That's
2: more expensive than one guy at a regular rate for the 8 hours in between.
1: Oh, I see what you're saying. No. Oh, for the 8 hours in between. I see what you're saying. Okay. Yeah. All right. I'll accept that.
2: And what the chief is saying.
1: But wait a minute, because I'm going to throw your next wrinkle at you. Why don't you go tell the union we're not doing overtimes anymore?
2: Well, they had the opportunity to do that a couple of years ago. Uh-huh. They did do a pretty lucrative contract for the police department, but...
1: And the union said, we don't want overtime,
2: but
1: right? The officers said, we don't want to make
2: $200,000 No, I mean, it's a good gig, I guess, if you want to put in those extra workers, those extra work hours.
1: I don't want to, by the way, come off as being anti-cop. I'm
2: you
1: not
2: kind
1: at
2: of
1: all.
2: Are.
1: Stop it. Don't do that to
2: boy,
1: me.
2: Boy, oh boy.
1: But... At the same time, every department needs money.
2: That's the argument that you're getting at City Hall, and that's why the police department is getting so much pushback. Because, yes, we live in a city where we have seen service decline across the board. And
1: right.
2: While police may be the most urgent example of that, because your house just
1: it's
2: got
1: an emergency
2: broken,
1: service.
2: You're freaking out. But what about that street light that's been out for
1: what about
2: months,
1: when my house is on fire?
2: Year.
1: Oh, I'm sorry. The fire department is not running because we had to give the money over to the fight to the police department.
2: Lots and lots of arguments. Yeah. At some point, the city's got to start attracting businesses again and stop scaring them off to generate more revenue.
1: Totally agree.
2: Blow. And yeah. That's why they keep turning to us, the voters, to bail them out all the time with additional sales tax here, little property taxes here. They don't take care of their money. McDonald is saying, look, you're paying for $1 million for overtime budget next year. We're here. We are May. It was actually late April when he spoke last week.
1: Yeah.
2: We're already at that. And there's still 2 months to go in this fiscal year. So unless we get some more money, you're going to ultimately pay more.
1: He also said something about an event that's coming up, but 2 years away, and says, we got to start ramping up for this now.
8: And then third, the Olympics. We requested funding to purchase vehicles, technology, and specialized equipment to be able to do the Olympics. We appreciate the funding is provided for vehicles and some funding for technology, but we need additional funding for technology and specialized equipment to prepare for the Olympics. For example, while funding is provided to purchase vehicles, funding was not provided for the technology equipment in the vehicles. While we anticipate funding will be available in the OB3 NOFO, it will not be released until the fall.
2: Okay.
1: You're getting deep into the...
2: Yeah, he did. I probably could have cut that part out. But what he's saying is, you've given us the funding for the vehicles we requested to help patrol the Olympics, but you didn't give us the money for the technology that is necessary in order for those vehicles to be effective.
1: Now, wait a minute, though. What does he mean? Because technology runs anywhere from a speed radar to I have to have instant access to flock cameras that are going to uplink to the drone that will autopilot. So what technology is not going in there? That's where this is what you got to be careful in. Don't forget, a police chief is a political position. I know he's hired. I get that. But it's absolutely about playing the political game. So you don't say, hey, we didn't get the advanced tech. When he says you gave us vehicles, does he mean cruisers or does he mean MRAPs?
2: The question was raised at City Hall during this conversation about why they can't have unmarked vehicles. Why can't you just use unmarked vehicles? Why do they all have to be LAPD cruisers? And the response was, this isn't like a typical event, like a Dodgers game, where we basically are only patrolling the perimeter around Dodgers Stadium. This is a situation where even when Olympic events are held at places like Dodger Stadium, the perimeter is much larger. So they will have to have these vehicles as their argument. It sounded to me like these are cars that have been purchased without any of the money to outfit them, period.
1: I think the visibility is important. Again, I want to see a little bit more. Now, he's speaking there to City Hall. I would want to see the report if I'm one of the council members, because there are a lot of vague. He's saying, we got vehicles, but we didn't get the technology. What is the vehicle? Because there's a big difference between a $100,000 cruiser and a $2.5 million MRAP that you're trying to use for your SWAT team. There's a big difference between a radar gun, right, and having complete full Knight Rider kit access inside your cruiser to try to access flock cameras. Do you need all of that? Right. So that's what I want to know.
2: We got to get the news, but I will say the LAPD says they're going to need 6,500 officers available to properly staff the Olympics. This current public safety plan would have the LAPD supply about 2,400 officers. That's under a third of the total officers that they say they need. 2,400 officers at a time patrolling just the Olympics. The problem is LAPD is asking for 520 new recruits in the new fiscal year, but they'll lose 510 officers during that same time. That will net them only 10.
1: That's not enough. That's what I'm totally with the chief on that one. Totally with him. Listen, you probably agree with most everyone that City Hall needs a good audit. One guy who has the job wants money to do more audits. The other guy says he can get it done where the incumbent has failed. And his mom thinks so too. That's why she gave him $2.5 million for the race. What Zach Sokoloff has to say about the donation and why he thinks he's a better fit for LA. Next, Monks and Merrill, KFI AM 640. 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
4: Not going to jail. I'm Deborah Mark, live from the KFI 24-hour newsroom. Britney Spears has avoided jail time for her DUI arrest in Ventura County. Her lawyer entered a guilty plea for her today to a misdemeanor charge commonly called a wet reckless. That allowed Spears to be sentenced to a year of probation, a 30-hour DUI class, and state-mandated fines.
16: One of the key components of the disposition this morning was to make sure that Ms. Spears continued to undergo her mental health and substance abuse treatment regimen.
4: DA Eric Nasarenko says Spears will also have to see her psychiatrist at least twice a month. He says the penalties will be higher if Spears is caught driving under the influence again. The news is brought to you by Super Sure. That black bear that had been wandering around a neighborhood in Pacoima has been tranquilized and is being relocated. California Department of Fish and Wildlife officers sedated the bear, which was asleep on top of a wall near a property. They rolled the bear off the wall and laid it onto a stretcher to move it away. A standoff at a Motel 6 in Santa Ana has ended with the arrests of two people.
18: Officials say that Joseph Angel Palacios was wanted for a charge of assault with a deadly weapon. Yesterday, he was spotted at a motel on Harbor Boulevard, and he quickly barricaded himself inside the room. After about 8 hours, the 37-year-old gave up. He was joined by a woman who police called a willing participant. It's not clear if she is going to face any charges. Mark Mayfield, KFI News.
4: A man wanted for the attempted murder of an L.A. County Sheriff's deputy has been arrested in Beverly Hills after a nearly 12-hour standoff. Cops say the guy was spotted yesterday in a pickup truck, and he also allegedly had a woman hostage with him. Beverly Hills Police and the L.A. County Sheriff's Department worked the scene, and the hostage was released late last night before the guy was taken into custody. He's being held on $1 million bond. The latest campaign ad for Spencer Pratt, who's running for mayor of L.A., has gone viral. It's been seen more than 12 million times. The video shows the former reality TV actor walking around a wealthy neighborhood in L.A.
20: This is where Mayor Bass lives. You notice something? Or here, where Nithya Raman's $3 million mansion sits. They don't have to live in the mess they've created.
4: The video then cuts to Pratt's mobile home on an empty lot in the Palisades.
20: This is where I live. They let my home burn down.
4: Pratt says he knows the consequences of failed leadership, and that's why he is running for mayor. The man accused of trying to assassinate President Trump at the White House Correspondents' Dinner has had a court hearing today to talk about prison conditions as he awaits trial in Washington, D.C. ABC's Catherine Falder says lawyers for Cole Allen asked for the hearing because he was put on suicide watch inside corrections facilities.
21: He was ultimately taken off suicide watch, but the prosecutor for the government at least said in court that in his writings that he sent to family before attempting to carry out that attack, that he made it seem like he would not survive the attack.
4: Prosecutors say that would be a reason to keep Allen on suicide watch. U.S. Central Command has denied claims from Iran that it hit a U.S. Navy ship near the Strait of Hormuz. Treasury Secretary Scott Bessent warned Iran that the U.S. is willing to respond if it chooses to fire on U.S. ships.
22: We are just firing if fired upon. We are not the provocateurs here. But if the Iranians want to escalate here, we are willing to escalate.
4: Iranian state media said overnight two missiles hit the warship after it ignored warnings to stop. CENTCOM says that's false. Defense Secretary Hegseth is ordering the withdrawal of about 5,000 U.S. troops from Germany ABC's Luis Martinez says President Trump threatened to do it Friday after German Chancellor Friedrich Merz criticized the U.S.,
3: saying that the United States was being humiliated by Iranian negotiators and that the Trump administration really didn't have an end game. There was no exit strategy for the war against Iran.
4: Martinez says Trump also criticized Spain and Italy for not helping with the war against Iran. And GameStop has made an offer to buy eBay for more than $55 billion. The video game retailer made the unsolicited offer yesterday, suggesting $125 per share for the online marketplace, half in cash, half in stock. Shares of eBay surged more than 13% in hours after trading. Southland weather from KFI, partly cloudy and windy in places, slight chance of showers. Highs mid-60s to around 70, metro LA, the beaches, inland OC, and the IE. Low to mid-60s in the valleys, 50s to low 60s in the high desert. Right now, 64 in Seal Beach, 70 in Buena Park, 68 in Agora Hills, at 66 in Sherman Oaks. 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The Dow, let's see what the Dow is doing. It's closing down 557, S&P 500 down 29, and NASDAQ down 47. We are going to a crash on the 5 in Castaic.
5: That's heading northbound right at Hasley Canyon Road, where three cars are involved. The left lane is blocked, causing some heavy traffic from about Rye Canyon Road. And as you travel on the 101 southbound in Hollywood, as soon as you come across Western, you're looking at brake lights and then a slow ride from there. As you head towards downtown LA, it clears up right at the 110. If you're on the 110 northbound in South LA just before Slauson, looks like some debris has been cleared out of lanes, but still seeing a bit of slowing as you come up to Florence Avenue. And the 10 eastbound, some patchy delays as you make your way through mid-city. That's approaching Robertson, slowing in pockets from there as you head towards downtown. Clears up just before Central. The 405 southbound looking busy as you come across the 10, and it's going to stay that way into Culver City. It clears up just after the 90. And as you travel on the 110 heading southbound, you'll see a little bit of slowing through downtown once you get past the 101, clearing up as you approach the 10. With Southern California's most accurate traffic reports, I'm Pedro Moreno.
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1: I'm Chris Merrill. 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Follow us on the social medias at Monks and Merrill, at Monks and Merrill. We continue meeting candidates today. We're very fortunate to be joined in the studio by Zach Sokoloff, who is running for the controller's office against the incumbent Kenneth Mejia. And Zach, thank you so much for coming to the studio today. What is it that you think needs to be changed to the controller's office? Why did you feel like this is the time for me to step into this race and challenge the incumbent?
29: Yeah, well, Chris and Michael, thank you very much for having me on today's show. In my view, the city's finances are broken. We face somewhere between a hundreds of millions of dollars to billion dollar budget deficit. We have a homelessness epidemic that has received $3 billion over the last 4 years with almost no results to show for it. We have basic city infrastructure that's crumbling, streets that have potholes that take months to repair, sidewalks that take years to repair, and a streetlight system that is asking taxpayers to pay an additional assessment to have basic functioning streetlights in our city. And so in my view, you've got these problems rippling throughout the finances of our city. We have a status quo that is not working for Angelenos. And I believe that the people of LA are ready for change. And so that's why I stepped up.
2: But what would that change look like? Kenneth Mejia is somebody who had run for Congress as a member of the Green Party. He said last year he was no longer a Democrat. He does seem to align with the Democratic Socialist of America. But from my observation, just as a journalist and now as a commentator, is that he's been relatively uncontroversial as far as his political ideologies go. What do you think needs to be different about the way he executes the job if you were to take that job?
29: Well, I think you just have to ask yourself, Michael, are you better off today than you were 4 years ago? Is the budget deficit in a better place today than it was 4 years ago? Is the homelessness problem better off today than it was 4 years ago? Do you feel like the basic city services that you as a taxpayer are receiving are more effectively delivered today than they were 4 years ago? And if the answer is yes, then I'm probably not your candidate. But if you think that the problems have gotten worse, I think that incumbents bear responsibility for the failures of the city, and that includes Kenneth Mejia.
1: So everything you're talking about sounds like you should be running for council or mayor. Why the controller's office? I mean, ultimately, your job is going to be to look at the spreadsheets, run audits where they're necessary, and then call attention to it. But as far as actually commanding where that money goes, it's not really the controller's gig.
29: Well, look, I think that my opponent has spent a lot more time, Chris, focusing on what he can't do as opposed to focusing on what he can do. I think that the role of controller is much more expansive than has currently been executed by the incumbent. And so my view is that the controller needs to take a more proactive approach in working collaboratively with different stakeholders across the city. He does take a more passive approach. I would call him a crybaby controller. He cries about how little funding he has, how few auditors he has. And part of that, I think, is looking in the mirror. When you have a budget that's set by the mayor, when you have a budget that's set by the city council, it's usually good business practice not to go around pissing those people off because they pull your budget back from you. And so in my view, it's about balancing accountability and collaboration.
1: So how are you then able to be, what is an example of being more active in pushing back while at the same time not pissing them off?
29: Look, I think the budget this year is a perfect example of how I would take a different approach than Kenneth Mejia. You know, I'm endorsed by Laura Chick, who I think was, you know, has been seen as one of the most effective controllers that we've had since the 99 charter reform. She was certainly not a wallflower. She was known to be a very aggressive controller. And when we were speaking, she said to me very directly, Chris, the most important relationship that a controller can have is with the mayor. And in my view, that means a relationship with the CAO, who is clearly the chief budget arranger. Ultimately, it does go before the city council. So having relationships with the city council members is important. But being a Monday morning quarterback is very easy. Pointing out,
1: that's my
29: criticizing,
1: job. I'm quite
29: enough,
1: familiar. Yeah.
29: Pointing out other people's mistakes is the easy part of the job, but it's only the first step. And so what I would want to do is roll up my sleeves and get involved on the front end, not just calling balls and strikes and identifying where money is being spent, but shaping how money is being spent.
2: I think it's a fair characterization of Controller Mejia that he does spend a lot of time griping about what his office doesn't have. That's for sure. He's put out a lot of messages that he feels like his office has been mistreated. He doesn't have all the staff that he needs. So he has been a bit antagonistic towards the mayor. Are you saying that you would want to be a collaborator with the mayor rather than more independent as I think the position is intended?
29: I think it's a balance. I think you have to find a balance. I think each occupant of that office needs to strike their own path in how they manage that balance. But I do think in a position like controller, Michael, where you do have in some sense a more limited scope of authority, you need allies. You need partners to actually effectuate change. And so in my view, it's about balancing accountability and collaboration. And what we say is accountability does not mean antagonism, nor does collaboration mean acquiescence. It's about having a carrot and a stick. And so absolutely, we would not sacrifice the integrity and independence of that office. At the end of the day, I, as controller, would be fighting for the people of LA. You would be an independent, fierce watchdog protecting their tax dollars. But transparency is step one. Accountability and delivering results is ultimately, in my view, the barometer that I would judge myself by. And if all I did in office was point out how we're spending our money and not make a single change to how that money is being spent, I would view that as a failure. And so you need partners on some level to work collaboratively. And so I would be very open to collaborating with whoever the mayor is, whether it's the current mayor or someone else who gets elected, working collaboratively with other stakeholders, general managers of departments, city council members, the rank and file employees of the city who probably, for that matter, have some great ideas about how we can do the job of operating this city better. And so I would be willing to work with anyone, knowing that at the same time, to be a good partner, to be a full and honest partner, you need to also hold them accountable.
2: Zach Sokoloff is running for city controller in Los Angeles. He wants to oust incumbent controller Kenneth Mejia. There's a lot of money being spent on your behalf. There are reports that your mother has written a multi-million dollar check to an independent committee supporting your candidacy. We'll talk a bit about that, why so much money is being spent in this race, as we continue with Zach Sokoloff here on Monks and Merrill after this update from Deborah Mark in the KFI 24-hour newsroom.
4: Here is the latest. The California Department of Insurance is taking legal action against State Farm, and three people have died due to a virus outbreak on a cruise ship. We'll have more at the bottom of the hour from your Toyota Dealers Traffic Center. We make it easy. Stall on the 110 in Carson.
5: That's heading southbound just before Carson Street, where it's taking up the right lane. You'll start seeing brake lights coming away from Torrance Boulevard. And we're still looking at a crash if you're on the 5 northbound of Castaic, right at Hasley Canyon. Three cars involved. Left lane is blocked there. Your drive stacks up heavily as you approach Magic Mountain Parkway. And 91 heading westbound as you make your way through Anaheim Hills. Just after the 241, there's some patchy slowing there until you get to Lakeview. With Southern California's most accurate traffic reports, I'm Pedro Moreira.
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2: 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I'm Michael Monks alongside Chris Merrill. We've got City Controller candidate Zach Sokoloff with us. So you better get this money before you get audited.
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1: 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Keep listening. Give you another chance to win between 9 a.m., excuse me, and 5 p.m. It's $1,000 we're giving away every single hour, which, I don't know, maybe City of L.A. should be thinking about that.
2: They don't have any money to give away, that's for sure.
1: More bake sales, more radio contests could bring us right out of this budget.
2: That's right. We're joined by Zach Sokoloff, who is challenging incumbent L.A. City Controller Kenneth Mejia. They are head-to-head, so this is a race that will be decided in the June 2nd primary. Will Kenneth Mejia get another four-year term, or will Zach Sokoloff take over the reins? And I mentioned before we went to break, Zach, that you have outraised Kenneth Mejia pretty significantly. The L.A. Times put out a voter guide just late last week. It suggests that you have raised over $500,000 on your own. Kenneth Mejia has just over $112,000. So you've significantly outraised him. And then we also saw reports that there's an independent committee supporting your campaign and that your mom wrote a $2.5 million check. So that was making the rounds. Why so much money in this race for the guy who's supposed to be taking care of the money?
29: Look, I think the focus on these issues, Michael, is a tactic as old as politics itself. When you can't defend your record, you resort to personal attacks. When you cannot defend the fact that under your term in office, the city has racked up a $1 billion budget shortfall. When you can't defend the fact that the city has spent over $3 billion on homelessness to see absolutely no improvement. There's been no accountability. The transparency has been de minimis. When you see the basic city infrastructure of our beloved Los Angeles crumbling and the controller has failed to do anything about that, he resorts to personal attacks. And so, I'm grateful for the support that I have from the hundreds and hundreds of donors that have contributed to our campaign. And what that means to me is that people are ready for change. People see the status quo, they see incumbents, and they want something different. If nothing changes, Michael, nothing changes. And that's what our campaign is. It's a mandate for change in how the city of L.A. does business.
1: But you would agree that hundreds and hundreds of donors are not writing checks for $2.5 million. That's a pretty significant a bump in a race that, honestly, not a lot of people pay attention to. It's not the mayor. It's not city council. It's not the attorney general. It's not the governor's race. That's a lot of money for this race, is it not?
29: Look, I think that it speaks to the fact that the watchdog has been asleep at the wheel. The fact that we have city services that are, Angelenos are paying more and getting less, and we're not seeing a return on our investment into the taxes that we're paying for Los Angeles. I mean, the incumbent controller his job is to make sure that the finances are in order of the city, and he has failed at that. He is more focused on scoring hits on social media than he is on taking care of the people of LA.
2: What do you mean by the scoring the hits? I know he's very active and occasionally provocative on social media, but he's very engaged there as well. So what do you see him looking to score hits?
29: Look, I think social media is an important tool for communication. Our campaign is on social media every day. Go follow Zach for Controller if you're interested in learning more about our campaign, seeing the videos that we put out about the abject failures that our city government is perpetrating. You have the goal of political communication is to communicate with people where they are, and we spend a lot of time on social media. But the truth of the matter is social media is not representative of the city of LA. It is not, it does not touch every corner of Los Angeles. And in my view, you could arguably describe the incumbent's tenure as the Instagram versus reality controllership. What you see on social media is not what you get in the real world. And what people are feeling on their streets, in their neighborhoods, the fact that, you know, we spend less money on our budget per capita on cops here in LA than we do in other big cities. You have $380 per resident here in Los Angeles on LAPD as compared to $610 in New York and $630 per capita in Chicago. The fact that you call 911 and you get put on hold, the fact that you have slow response times. My opponent was ushered into office largely on a wave of defunding the police. He spent his entire tenure trying to figure out a way to take the budget away from LAPD. And look, every department needs to do a better job of spending the money that it has. There is efficiencies to be found across the city. But when you go out into Los Angeles, and we've spent our time from every corner of Los Angeles, from Sylmar to San Pedro, from Boyle Heights to Woodland Hills, we are everywhere in this city, and you feel the frustration that Angelenos have, and a graphic on social media is not going to fill the pothole on your street. A quick hit on social media is not going to deliver effective solutions for homelessness. And so in my view, look, it is an essential part of political communication, and we intend to continue to communicate on social media, but we also intend to be out with the people of LA, listening to them directly, taking their frustrations with us to City Hall, and working on their behalf to deliver return on their tax dollars.
1: Zach Sokoloff is joining us. He's running for the city controller office, and appreciate the time that you've spent with us today. Let's go back to what you talked about with the officers, because most people in Los Angeles would agree with you that we'd like to have more officers on the street. We'd like to feel safer about that. We just did a segment on the police chief saying there's not enough officers for the Olympics. And yet it sounds like you're saying let's spend more money. One of the big issues that we're having in Los Angeles is the feeling that, my God, we just keep spending more and more and more and more. And now you're saying, well, we got to keep up with New York. We have to keep up with Chicago. They're spending $600 an officer. We're not even spending $400 an officer. So how do you, if you're elected as controller, plan on trying to lean on the city council to spend more money while at the same time appearing that you're trying to keep the budget under control?
29: Look, Chris, I think that there are ways to get more officers on the beat than simply spending more money. I'm not advocating for spending more money without first determining, can we spend the existing money better? And I'll give you a for instance. I went on a ride along with a sergeant with LAPD late last year, and she mentioned that the overwhelming majority of her officers are behind a desk doing administrative work at any given time. We have 8,700 sworn officers, roughly speaking, right now, which is, you know, very low compared to historic levels. And so many of them are not on the beat, making relationships in their communities, doing the work that cops want to do. That's why they became cops in the first place. And so in my view, I think that there are ways of reallocating or better allocating the resources that we currently have. That to me is step one, because you're absolutely right, Chris, that Angelenos feel like they're paying more and getting less. And before we ask for more, we need to show that we can deliver better quality services and improve their life. I think that that's a perfect example of why this streetlight assessment has caused so much ire among Angelenos, is because a regular resident of Los Angeles looks at their streetlights and says, this is not part of the budget. This is not something that we already pay into with the taxes that we pay, and the fact that we're having to pay more just to get a functioning streetlight grid, it just kind of defies all internal logic that Angelenos have. And I think it's a perfect example of how the city feels like, or the residents feel like, the city is this bottomless pit of money that we keep paying into and getting very little in return.
2: Zach Sokoloff, a candidate for LA City Controller, up against incumbent controller Kenneth Mejia. Zach, good luck out there. We appreciate the time you gave us.
29: Thank you very much for having me, guys. Really a pleasure to be here.
2: And I think we're having Kenneth Mejia on at some point this week. The office has kind of bounced around.
1: Yeah, we're trying to figure out the timing on it.
2: Yeah.
1: Could be tomorrow.
2: But we do appreciate you being here.
1: Cool. Yeah, you got first shot.
29: There you go. Happy to be here. Thanks, guys.
1: All right. City of LA has so many departments that you can't even tell who you need to call when you need help. So you got sewer backing up in the street. Is that engineering, sanitation, public works, DWP? The council member, there's one of them that says the number of agencies, well, that's not the problem. It's that they all have different logos on their jackets. Now we're getting to the bottom of things. That extremely important issue that's facing a city that's short $1 billion is next. Monks and Merrill, KFI AM 640, live everywhere on the iHeartRadio app. Deborah Mark is live in the KFI 24-hour newsroom.
4: The California Department of Insurance says it's taking legal action against State Farm over its handling of claims from last year's wildfires. More than 11,000 residential claims were made to State Farm, and the department alleges the company did slow and inadequate investigations into claims. Underpaid claims caused confusion by assigning multiple adjusters, denied smoke damage claims, and did not adequately communicate with victims. Tens of thousands of Spirit Airlines passengers say they were left in the lurch over the weekend when the airline announced its closure. ABC's Rena Roy says many of them had no way to get home.
7: Once that Spirit Airlines got the final word that they were not going to get a bailout, there was no help coming from the government. They were forced to get their order to wind down.
4: Spirit had been dealing with high debt, rising jet fuel prices due to the war in Iran, declining demand for budget travel, and failed merger efforts. Former Vice President Harris has endorsed L.A. Mayor Bass for another term.
8: Harris made the announcement this morning, less than 2 months away from the June 2nd primary election. She praises Bass for record low crime rates and a historic two-year decline in homelessness during her first term. Bass is running on a platform of affordability and infrastructure reform. Her main challengers are reality TV personality Spencer Pratt and L.A. City Councilwoman Nithya Raman. Both have out-fundraised Bass in recent months, but the mayor still leads in overall fundraising. Daniel Martindale, KFI News.
4: Three people have died from a suspected hantavirus infection while on a cruise ship in the Atlantic.
16: Health officials say another three people are being treated, with hantavirus confirmed in one case. Hantaviruses are spread by contact with rodents or their urine, droppings, or saliva, and aren't often spread via person-to-person contact. The CDC says hantavirus infections can cause hantavirus pulmonary syndrome, which affects the lungs. It kills more than a third of the people infected. Tammy Trujillo, KFI News.
4: President Trump's Project Freedom is now underway in the Strait of Hormuz, and he's urging allies to get involved. ABC's Karen Travers says it comes as Iran has renewed attacks in the strait.
18: But the president posted on social media, Iran has taken some shots at unrelated nations with respect to the ship movement, including a South Korean cargo ship.
4: Trump says South Korea should join the effort to reopen the strait. And may the 4th be with you today.
19: It's Star Wars Day, a.k.a. May the 4th, when fans celebrate the iconic May the Force Be With You pun that launched a global phenomenon. 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Whether you're repping the Rebels or going full Sith, today's the day to let your inner nerd strike back. Heather Brooker, KFI News.
4: Southland weather from KFI, partly cloudy and windy in some places, slight chance of showers, highs mid-60s to around 70, Metro LA, the beaches, inland OC, and the IE, low to mid-60s in the valleys, 50s to low 60s in the high desert. Right now, 73 in Laguna Woods, 67 Rancho Santa Margarita, stall on the 14 in Newhall.
20: That's heading southbound just before the 5, where it's stuck in the carpool lane. You'll start to see some slowing as you come away from Newhall Avenue. And in Castaic 5 northbound just before Hasley Canyon, still looking at a crash there that has the left lane blocked off. Your drive jams up as you approach McBean Parkway. And the 110 southbound in Carson right before Torrance Boulevard looks like a stall there. Blocking the right lane, you'll see some slowing coming away from the 405. With Southern California's most accurate traffic reports, I'm Pedro Moreira.
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3: Hey, what?
2: Did we come up with a show logo yet? I created a few samples. It was like,
3: I don't want to hear this.
2: Monks and Merrill. Yeah. I think I sent you a few samples. You rejected all of them.
3: I have you blocked on the email, so I don't actually get your emails at all. Logos are important. Gary and Shannon have one.
2: I know. It's good.
3: It gives biker vibes. You know, looks kind of like
2: it's very blue collar.
3: A couple of tough guys hosting a radio show.
2: That's appropriate. I mean, not Gary, but yeah, otherwise it's appropriate.
3: Yeah, we don't have one of our own yet. And the reason we're talking about this is because, gosh, do we love dumping on the city of Los Angeles government. As much as we love living in the city, it's government is something else. And you wonder about their priorities a lot. I often say this is not a serious government, Chris. This is not a non-issue, I suppose, but is it an issue right now? City Councilwoman Katie Yaroslavsky posted on social media about a motion that she presented that was ultimately passed by the rest of the city council to create a unified civic brand. She says right now there are more than 30 different logos across what she calls the LA City family. In other words, it's the various departments, the departments that you know and love, like LADWP or the LA Department of Public Works or the LA Department of Civil Rights. The scariest thing about looking at this spreadsheet she made, this graphic she made with all the different logos, Chris, is that we have all of these city departments to begin with.
2: There you go.
3: I mean, that's why you don't have any money. You have these jobs programs posing as a municipal government. The Department of Cannabis Regulation
2: has their own logo?
3: Has its own logo.
2: Wait, why did we need a separate department for that? Couldn't we just wrap that one up into something else?
3: Jobs. Department of Aging. Yeah, the City of Los Angeles Department of Aging.
2: That one's old.
3: The big ones are like LADOT, Parks and Rec, the libraries. They all have their own logos. We know that. We see these logos a lot out in the wild. You probably don't see the city clerk logo a lot, but they have their own.
2: Thank goodness.
3: Tourism and visitors. It's kind of strange, but each and every one of these mini departments has their very own logo. So what Councilwoman Yaroslavsky says is the absence of a coordinated system creates confusion for residents and businesses.
2: I don't disagree with that.
3: It creates confusion around what services exist, who provides them, and how to access them. She says other global cities treat their brand as an asset. New York and Paris are clear examples, managed, protected, and leveraged as core infrastructure that generate revenue for city services. She says LA has world-class intellectual property. We're simply not capturing its full value. A unified citywide brand governance framework is the next step toward clarity, efficiency, and unlocking new revenue.
2: I'm posting it. I went ahead and while you were talking, I created a logo.
3: Thanks for listening.
2: Yeah.
3: So I guess this motion indicates that there will be an exploration of creating unified logos across all of these various departments. I went through this back in my hometown, and I was a journalist there in Covington, Kentucky, and they were going through this branding exercise, and it was, there's a lot of community input, and it was stuff that I covered. They ended up with a logo that could be adjusted so all of the different departments would have like one piece of the main logo. So if your public
2: like
3: works,
2: puzzle?
3: You might, it was like, it was a controversial logo that didn't last long, but it was basically the letter C with a hand, like basically we give you a hand and the hand, and the hand could be manipulated. So, of course, we had fun with that. There was certainly one made, a poster that I still have of it holding a joint. But it could also hold a hammer for the public works department. Think of any department and it could be adjusted. So I guess LA could take some advice from some of these smaller towns because you still have all of these departments that could potentially be reflected in this new brand. But do you think this really matters right now? I'm not disputing.
2: I just fixed it. I'm telling you, while you were talking, I just created a unified logo. And while you were talking, I posted it on Instagram.
3: Where?
2: It's there right

0: Monks and Merrill?
1: At Monks and Merrill on Instagram.
0: Okay.
1: Yes.
0: I should follow
1: it.
0: That.
1: Did you just scroll down in the notes? Did you see the logo I created?
0: You created this?
1: I made that.
0: But you did it with what?
1: I just told chat, make me a logo that it's all encompassing. I gave it some directive and I go, hey, look, it needs to be modern. It needs to be reflective. It needs to also be timeless. And it needs to.
0: So you just did a prompt.
1: I did a
0: chat
1: prompt.
0: And
1: that's pretty decent, is it not?
0: Go to Instagram and look at it, at Monks and Merrill. If you're not going to do that, I'll do my best to describe it, but you can see it for yourself. It's basically the letters L and A,
1: what are those
0: blending for? Together with what looks like they stand for Los Angeles.
1: Oh, very good.
0: It's not the full government name, of course, but it's LA, and it has very California vibes in the imagery. So you see a little bit of Hollywood, some palm trees,
1: sunset,
0: warm colors.
1: Yeah.
0: I think that's Union Station. That's in the bowels of the A,
1: and then a little wave that kind of goes over it. It's making up the letter A,
0: and then it says Los Angeles, and has a little slogan underneath it that says "City of Dreamers."
1: Built by doers.
0: It's giving Home Depot.
1: That's fine. I don't care. You can modify it.
0: Honestly, it's not bad. You did this in chat. Now, how much money do you think the city will end up spending once it gets to this process?
1: This is the part that I wanted to get to, because they want to take a look at the logos, and I got no problem with finding a unified logo. I do think it's something that we can do. I also would like to believe that the city can walk and chew gum at the same time, so they can work on a logo while they also look at streetlights. However, it does feel like, where is your attention, right? So from the outside looking in, we're saying, council members, what are you focused on right now? Because for you to notice that we have too many logos and then all of a sudden bring it to our attention means that was time you were not trying to figure out how to get streetlights repaired or how to get potholes repaired or how to get the curb ramps installed, right? Those are all the issues that we're concerned with. So there's the big worry. But then when you talk to some of these groups, and this is, I feel bad for graphic designers because AI came along.
0: Yeah, it's tough.
1: It's a bad deal. I mean, AI is...
0: Again, it's going to hit them hardest, I think, the creative industries.
1: Some of the creative industries, yeah, absolutely. Graphic designers, I did that in 5 minutes, and it's not terrible.
0: Yeah.
1: So, and again, you'll find it on the Monks and Merrill Instagram and threads. I know you don't do threads, you should.
0: I won't.
1: Yeah. So, anyway, the concern that I have is how much would somebody charge to do that? And, of course, it's Los Angeles, so whatever the charge is, triple
0: it. They'll write the check, and then they'll write another
1: whatever
0: one.
1: Whatever it is, yeah. And I've seen this go on before. I was early out of my career. I was in Kansas, and the University of Kansas. Are you familiar with them?
0: Jayhawks.
1: Yeah. So they hired a company to redo their logo. Paid them $90,000, and you know what they did? They changed the font.
0: Yeah.
1: And they turned the bird around.
0: Yeah.
1: It was facing a different, and that was it.
0: Yeah.
1: That's all they did. $90,000, and I'm looking at that now. I remember having a fit about that. And I'm looking back on it now, and I'm thinking, boy, that was a steal.
0: Absolute steal.
1: Is there any way that Los Angeles could possibly unify all of the logos without paying at least, say, $500,000 at the bare minimum just for the logo design?
0: Absolutely not. They'll go through all of the same metrics that they go through when they hire for anyone. They'll make sure that it is a LA-based agency, which I suppose is fine.
1: Union
0: shop for certain. So we're probably looking at somewhere in the neighborhood of $150 million.
1: To start with.
0: Okay, so City Hall wants a logo.
1: Yeah.
0: I want to know from you listeners, what should be in this
1: logo? Hello, listeners.
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1: I want to know from you listeners out
0: there. 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Now, creating a logo may seem easy. You're creating one.
1: It is. I just did it.
0: Until every department, Chris, every bureau, every board, every commission, every authority, the airports, the utilities,
1: the cannabis regulation.
0: Wait till we have to get into the unique stakeholder needs.
1: Barf.
0: The fight over who gets to keep their little badge. That's next, as well as your comments on Monks and Merrill. Let's go to Deborah Mark in the KFI 24-hour newsroom.
2: Here is the latest. A tentative union deal could help avert another Hollywood shutdown. A federal judge apologizes to the man accused of trying to kill President Trump at the White House Correspondents' Dinner. We'll have more at the top of the hour. Southland weather from KFI, partly cloudy and windy in some places, slight chance of showers, highs 50s to around 70. 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Crash on the 210 in Pasadena.
3: That's heading westbound just before Rosemead Boulevard. You'll see it along the right shoulder. It's causing some spectator traffic backed up to about Michelinda Avenue. And as you make your way southbound on the 5, that's in East L.A. coming away from the 10-101 interchange. Busy ride there into Santa Fe Springs. That clears up just after the 605. And in Castaic, the 5 northbound just before Hasley Canyon. Still looking at a 3-car wreck. Taking up the left lane, your drive is heavy from McBean Parkway. With Southern California's most accurate traffic reports, I'm Pedro Murray.
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18: On the next Bill Handel show, banning cell phones in schools was supposed to improve the problems that ailing American education has, including distraction, bullying, declining test scores. Well, there's a new study that says none of that is really happening. That's coming up tomorrow after 8 a.m. on the next Bill Handel show.
0: KFI AM 640 live everywhere on the iHeartRadio app. It is Monks and Merrill on this Monday afternoon in Southern California. Thanks for being with us. We've been talking about the city of Los Angeles and its priorities out of the government. And City Councilwoman Katie Arslosky has said it's a big deal. It's a great thing that the city council has advanced her idea to unify the brands of the various departments. And boy, oh boy, are there a lot of departments in LA's municipal government. And the idea is to give them all the same logo Whereas right now, they literally all have different logos. Chris, it makes sense on the surface, but this could get costly.
1: Yeah, it could. And actually, we did have somebody suggest how it could actually get worse. And that is, one of the issues we have is how many different departments there are. Well, who's going to be in charge of creating the logo?
5: Is it going to be created by the Department of Logos?
1: Will the Department of Logos have to come up with their own logo before they change to a new logo? We did get some suggestions.
0: Yeah, we're here. Yeah.
8: Burning dumpster, a dumpster on fire with a homeless encampment right in front of it. That's exactly what it should be. Perfect.
1: Yeah. Perfect. How about this one?
19: Hey, guys. Love the show. It's Justin, North Hollywood. L.A. logo. It should be meth pipes, needles, definitely some homeless people defecating right there at the Union Station. Of course, got to have some of those crazy roosters amongst his pad. You know, take the pictures. Potholes. Crazy people taking... I already mentioned that.
1: there's more.
19: You can needles, condoms on the side of the road.
1: Perfect. Perfect.
0: Boy, he paints a beautiful picture of our fair city.
1: Look, it is too bad that is how people are starting to
0: be. It is.
1: It is.
0: And that is indicative to me of the lack of priorities at City Hall. We were talking with City Controller candidate Zach Sokoloff in the first couple of segments this hour. By the way, if you ever miss any part of this program, KFIAM640.com, download or stream the podcast or open up the iHeartRadio app. You'll find it there as soon as the hour is completed. And he mentioned, you know, some of the financial challenges the city faces, and it seems to be a matter of priorities. That's why your streetlights are out. That's why there are homeless tents all over the place. It is priorities, and you can feel it in people's voices. And while I know we get a lot of calls from our friends in Orange County or the IE or Ventura, LA impacts all of that. I mean, LA is the nucleus of this entire Southern California region. And if it's failing like this, it's just not good for anybody. And this is the general sentiment right now.
1: So what's the urgency on the logos? Because honestly,
0: she said revenue. It could bring in revenue.
1: I don't believe that.
0: I don't know how
1: I do
0: that.
1: Think there is something to be said about one individual logo that can be used across multiple departments. That also means you can create a website template. Look, people are not going to like to hear this, but that means I don't need to hire 6 different web divisions for the 30 different departments. One can do it because we've created a template. Now we just train the people within those departments to update the template. Boom, done. There it is. Now we're going to get vests, and we're going to get sweatshirts, and we're going to get swag. That's one order. That's not 40 different orders with 40 different logos and 40 different setups. That's one order. That's it. We're going to order 10,000 vests, and we're going to order 20,000 hats and however many whatevers. Done. Problem solved. Like, there are some hard savings that come out of this, but there's also the soft savings, right? And that means that better communication, better public recognition, kind of a rebrand for a city who right now feels like a dumpster fire. This is an opportunity for a rebrand.
0: It does also maybe help differentiate the city services from the county services.
1: Yeah,
0: because
1: great
0: you
1: point.
0: Do see LA all over the place. You're not true. Necessarily sure who is what, or is LADWP connected to the city? Is the library part of the city?
1: I mean, we have enough people that don't know the difference between police and sheriff. And I think that's an easy one for people to confuse. Sheriff is county, police is city. And I think people just say they're cops.
0: Yeah.
1: Right? But that's not how it actually works, right? It's different.
20: Michael, Chris, I can't believe how dumb I am. I thought LA City already had an emblem, a logo. Isn't it the one that's on the doors of the police cars, LAPD and the fire department? Isn't that the LA City logo that represents everything? Boy, am I dumb. I can't believe I fell for that. Wow.
1: You're not wrong.
0: Tranquilo.
1: No, you're not wrong. There is the city emblem, I guess.
0: To protect and to serve.
1: Well, that's for the cops, but you do have the city's got its own.
0: So I think the city has an official seal.
1: Seal, that's it.
0: Which is different than a brand.
1: But does it have to be?
0: Not necessarily. I mean, I think in this day and age, branding is all the rage. So you want to have a cool logo. Again, I'm looking at what, 24 different logos used in-house at City Hall because you have all these departments. Empower LA, that's the neighborhood councils. That has its own logo. LA Lights is my favorite.
1: 40, just hearing our notes. That's 40 different logos.
0: LA Lights is my favorite. That's obviously related to this. That's the street light services department, the street services.
1: Is it just a black square?
0: The LA Lights is a subsidiary of street services, by the way, which is a subsidiary of Public Works.
1: That's three different logos?
0: Yeah.
1: Oh, that's good.
0: Exactly. So LA Lights has this very cool logo of a street light illuminating the LA and then lights spelled out underneath it. The problem is, of course, in order to be accurately reflective of the current city's priorities, the light needs to be burned out its copper wire pulled. And that's really my struggle with this whole thing is it's a matter of priorities. I get that you want to increase revenue, but right now you're still dealing with a very challenged budget environment. You look at all of these departments and they all come groveling every budget cycle about what money they need. They still don't accomplish what is necessary with the money given to them. Isn't it time to stop this jobs program that poses as a city government?
1: How dare you
0: cut some of these things?
1: How dare you? Are you saying reduce the size of government? You're going to take food off the table for those families, Michael Monk.
0: I don't want people. I don't like the
1: idea.
0: You're
1: going to make people starve,
0: losing their jobs.
1: You're only adding to homelessness, Michael.
0: I don't think the city government should exist just to employ people.
1: I totally.
0: And I think that it completely does in the city of Los Angeles right now. When they were falling over themselves to save 1,600 jobs last year, and look where it's got them. Back in another difficult budget situation, where costs continue to rise, they continue to make reckless decisions, they continue to turn to the voters and the taxpayers for more money.
1: This is what we're seeing everywhere, and this is, I think, where so much of the frustration, I don't care if you're left or right. If you're on the left, you want to see a little bit more bureaucracy, you want to see a little bit more government intervention because you feel like maybe the private sector is running roughshod. If you're on the right side, you want to see smaller government because that's sort of a tenet of your ideals. But I think we can all agree there does come to a point where we've got too much bloat. And I think for a city that we don't see, we have a lot of people working for a city where we're not seeing results.
0: Bingo.
1: And that's the frustration. If we had this many people working for the city, but by God, we had those streetlights repaired 2 days after they were reported going out, and we didn't have potholes, and we didn't have 45-minute waits after you call 911, we wouldn't be complaining about it. But that's not the circumstance. So now we're paying for a whole lot of people, and we're not getting any sort of results.
0: And in order to unify the logo, we're going to pay a bloated price.
1: Absolutely.
0: It's going to be delayed many times.
1: Well, and then you're going to have somebody else who's going to implement those things. That means a logo on every police car, on every fire truck, on every Department of Public Works, everything.
0: And LA doesn't do anything cheaply. It always costs more to do anything in the city of Los Angeles. And a lot of that has to do with decisions that are made by that city government. So when you think about all of the challenges you have in this city, do you think a logo should be at the top?
1: Hey, I got a challenge. Did you happen to see there was an Instagram that was put out this weekend that it was talking about the sidewalks? It was at the Streets for All group. So they figured this out, that the sidewalks, the curb... what do they call those? The curbs, ramps?
0: Yeah.
1: Yeah. Where you can take your,
0: the ADA.
1: Yeah, that's it. Yeah. They basically figured out that Beverly Hills, 10 grand. Caltrans puts one in, 15 grand. Wait until you find out how much the city of Los Angeles is paying for it. And it's gotten the attention of the city council members who want answers. But just wait until they find out who the culprit is. The call is coming from inside the house. The curb ramp money pit next. Monks and Merrill, KFI AM 640 live everywhere in the iHeartRadio app.
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2: California Card Room Challenge. I'm Deborah Mark, live from the KFI 24-hour newsroom. A judge is allowing a gaming advocacy outfit to speak up for card room cities taking a hit from new California gaming regulations.
1: The San Francisco Superior Court will let the California City's Gaming Authority file an amicus brief in the lawsuit against Attorney General Rob Bonta's new rules that took effect April 1st. They kill a workaround of a law that gives tribal casinos exclusive rights to banked games like blackjack and baccarat where you bet against the house. Officials in cities including Inglewood, Gardena, and Colma, whose card rooms bring in millions, claim their municipal budgets will be devastated by the new rule, leading to cuts in public safety and community services and hurting working families. Mark Rauner, KFI News.
2: The news is brought to you by Supersure. Pop superstar Britney Spears is taking a plea deal in a case of alleged driving while she was intoxicated in Ventura County in March. ABC's Alex Jones says Spears did not appear in person at today's hearing.
3: Michael Goldstein, her attorney, saying through her plea today, Britney has accepted responsibility for her conduct. She's taken significant steps to implement positive change.
2: The Ventura County DA decided to reduce the charge in this case and dismiss the DUI. A federal judge has apologized to the man accused of trying to kill President Trump at the White House Correspondents' Dinner. The judge said he was sorry to Cole Allen during his hearing today for being kept in solitary confinement and not being able to speak with his attorneys. The government argues it's necessary because the man said he didn't think he would survive the attack. The judge says he's concerned about the constitutional rights and demanded the Department of Corrections come back to him tomorrow and update the situation. Katie Porter is bringing in a big political name to help push her into the governor's mansion.
21: In a new political ad, Porter went all the way to the East Coast for help.
22: California needs a fighter.
21: Senator Elizabeth Warren from Massachusetts was Porter's law school professor and longtime mentor.
22: I've known Katie Porter for years, and when there's a job to do, nothing gets in her way.
21: Most polls show Porter running fifth behind Republican Steve Hilton, Democrats Javier Becerra and Tom Steyer, as well as Republican Chad Bianco, respectively. Jason Campidonia, KFI News.
2: As the U.S. military kicks off its Project Freedom mission to reopen the Strait of Hormuz, the United Arab Emirates says it's been intercepting Iranian missiles and drones. The British military's Maritime Trade Operations Center also claims a cargo ship was on fire off the UAE's coast. Former Defense Department official Mick Milroy says if this is an escalation by Iran, it could result in heavy combat missions again.
23: It's a violation of the ceasefire, and it is significantly ratcheting it up. The UAE is not only geographically close to Iran, but they are politically close to Israel.
2: He says those ties to Israel are probably why Iran is now targeting the UAE. A tentative union deal could help avert another Hollywood shutdown.
24: SAG-AFTRA has reached a tentative four-year deal with the Alliance of Motion Picture and Television Producers, potentially avoiding another industry shutdown. The agreement follows last month's deal by the Writers Guild of America and focuses on key issues like AI protections and streaming residuals. Talks began in February and paused for the writers' negotiations, then resumed in late April, wrapping up just ahead of a key deadline. Details haven't been released yet, and the deal still needs approval from union leadership and its members. Heather Brooker, KFI News.
2: And a new health survey shows more and more Americans are sleeping under the influence.
25: Dr. Joe Galati says any drug, whether it's edibles or even melatonin, doesn't get to the core issue, which could be anything from sleep apnea to restless leg syndrome or simply anxiety. Dr. Galati says if you routinely resort to drugs or medications to fall asleep, you risk addiction and then withdrawal symptoms if you try to get off the drugs. He strongly suggests ending your screen exposure 2 hours before bedtime if you have sleep issues. Tammy Trujillo, KFI News.
2: Southland weather from KFI. Slight chance of rain tonight. Partly cloudy tomorrow with a slight chance of rain. Mid to upper 60s, metro LA, the beaches, inland OC. Windy in inland OC. Low to mid 60s in the valleys. 50s to low 60s and windy in the high desert. And low to upper 60s and windy in the IE. Right now, 70 in Tustin, 69 Laguna Beach, 70 in Chatsworth, and it's also 70 in Van Nuys. 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The Dow closed down 557, S&P 500 down 29, and NASDAQ down 47. Crash on the 5, Castaic.
26: That's heading northbound just before Hasley Canyon, where this wreck has just been moved out of the left lane. Your drive still slow as it recovers from Calgrove. And in South LA, 110 southbound just before Slauson, watch out for some metal debris that's scattered across the middle lane. It's causing some slowing from Martin Luther King Jr. Boulevard. Pasadena, the 210 westbound, just before Mishalinda Avenue, there's a crash there. Right lane's blocked off. You'll see some stop-and-go delays from Santa Anita Avenue. And as you make your way southbound on the 405 in Carson, just before Carson, Jefferson Street. There's a crash there that has the left lane off limits. It's slowing you down from about the 110. Making your way northbound on the 215 in Moreno Valley. Once you get to Alessandro, you're seeing brake lights, and then it stays busy as you head into Riverside. That clears up at Martin Luther King Boulevard. Southbound side of the 215 in Grand Terrace. Once you get to Barton Road, it's going to stay slow from there into Riverside, clearing up as you come across Central. With Southern California's most accurate traffic reports, I'm Pedro Moreno.
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1: Good feedback already on the logo. Monks and Merrill, I'm Chris Merrill. 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And if you're on socials, at Monks and Merrill, where I did upload the logo that I took 5 minutes to have chat crank out. Somebody did comment on there, Michael, that said, the city will need to hire a consulting firm at $1 million to come up with a logo half as good as this one. I'm going to take that as a compliment, because really, it takes the right prompts to get what you want out of AI. So I'm going to take credit for it.
0: Anyway. Yeah, I guess. But I would caution us celebrating the success of artificial intelligence, because very soon they will probably be sitting in these chairs.
1: Oh, so you think I should not take the credit for it? So that when our overlords take over?
0: Well, even before the overlords take over, I don't know that I would be applauding how long AI being so good at some of the things it's good at.
1: So this logo, I did it on the computer, and then I just took a picture with my phone, because uploading pictures onto Instagram from the computer is a real pain. So I just took a picture on my phone to upload it, and it's got the cursor is still in there. How long do you think it'll be before somebody comments, do better?
0: Yeah, you are an old man.
1: I am such an old man.
0: We were talking about the proposal from Councilwoman Katie Yaroslavsky to consolidate all of the many city brands. All of the different departments have different logos, and she is suggesting that having one logo would be beneficial, but we do anticipate it will be costly.
1: I think there might be something else that's beneficial. I was on the social medias over the weekend, and I happened to across a video on Threads from Streets for All. And it was one of those things that It was surprising but not shocking because it's on brand for the city of Los Angeles.
5: If you've gone through West LA recently, you've probably noticed a lot of construction. Every time a state agency or local city makes improvements like this, they have to put in bi-directional curb ramps to comply with federal ADA requirements.
1: Okay.
5: Making it easy to cross the street in a wheelchair, pushing a stroller, or however you get around. This section of Santa Monica Boulevard is actually owned by Caltrans, our state transportation agency, and they're paying for this work. In this case,
1: how much?
5: Caltrans is spending about $15,000 per corner.
1: Wow.
5: I'm now at Santa Monica and Veteran, just a few blocks east of where we were before. But these curb ramps in the city of LA cost $50,000 per corner.
0: What? Five times?
1: How is that possible? The CEO for Streets for All is Michael Schneider. He's joining us now. Michael, how is that even possible that you have something that's costing three times more than Caltrans? And in the example that your group posted online there, Beverly Hills is doing it for 10 grand a corner. How is it possible Los Angeles is somehow five times more expensive than Beverly Hills?
5: I wish I had a perfect answer for you guys, and I just don't. We've been digging into it. I think it's probably a combination of over-engineering and a bloated cost structure, where it simply costs us way more per hour to do the work compared to contracting it out, which is counterintuitive. You'd think if you're doing it with your own employees, your own equipment, it'd be cheaper. But I think the city of LA should just go hire the contractors that do the work for Beverly Hills and Caltrans. We'll save a lot of money.
0: Yeah, I wonder why they don't do that. Michael, we first talked several months ago when your organization put out the information that the city of Los Angeles had not repaved a single inch of its roads this fiscal year. Your post about those corners, though, it's something that has caught the attention of City Hall this time. Councilwoman Katie Arslosky says she and Councilwoman Ulysses Hernandez recently convened a joint budget and public works committee meeting to get to the bottom of why these things cost so much. So you're seeing some traction at City Hall. Did anything come of that meeting?
5: Not yet. The city departments are working on a response. I'm not even sure internally it's really clear why it's so expensive. I was contacted by a whistleblower inside Streets LA that told me the $50,000 number is low and it's closer to $100,000 per corner. When you add up all of the pensions and labor, everything that goes into our labor system. So, you know, whether it's $400,000 per intersection or $200,000 per intersection, regardless, it's too expensive and it's too big of a city. And if we don't get the cost under control, we're never going to be able to comply with ADA requirements or repave our streets.
1: But even as you're talking about the cost of labor, it's not like Caltrans is not using labor or union labor. I mean, everyone's using union labor to do these construction jobs. So it blows my mind to think that LA could be more. How many curbs are we talking about? How many corners are we saying need new curb ramps?
5: I think the number is around 8,000.
0: 8,000?
5: 8,000 curb ramps, yeah.
0: At 50,000 plus a pop.
5: Yeah.
1: So what is that, $400 million or something?
0: I don't know.
5: I don't have a calculator on me.
1: I'll do it.
5: It should be easy with a calculator.
0: Yeah, why don't you open up ChatGPT,
1: $400 million. $400 million.
0: $400
1: million. So $400 million.
5: I might be off. 8,000 might be low, but even 400 million, that's about 390 million, or 390 million more than we have budgeted for. I mean, there's just no solution here unless we invest a lot more and get our costs down.
0: Michael, we're talking about these intersections with the ramps that are accommodating for people who might be traveling in wheelchairs or other mobility devices. Is there something, I know you say you don't know why LA's cost more than all of these other cities, and not just by a fraction, a lot more. Is there anything material-wise or aesthetics-wise that you can point to? Are they paved in gold in Los Angeles? Are there different materials?
5: I'll meet you guys out there with a pickaxe. We can see if they're paved in gold. I don't think so. I think they're using the same exact yellow pads with the bumps.
1: Yeah.
5: The slope is the same. I mean, the truth is these are federal ADA guidelines. So it's not like each city or jurisdiction can choose what they want to follow. We're just following it at a much greater cost. But there's nothing aesthetically or anything else that I'm aware of that would make LA so much more expensive.
1: Michael Schneider, the CEO of Streets for All, is joining us right now. So, Michael, one of the things I think you pointed out in the video was, the group that is, we got the Paralympics coming up. Are we likely to not have ADA compliant ramps across the city that's hosting the Paralympics in 2 years?
5: We'll probably have ADA compliant ramps around the Olympic venues. This is very LA of us to do, but we are prioritizing almost exclusively projects that lead to Olympic venues or that are around Olympic venues in our road work. And so I think you're likely to have ADA compliance around the venues, but, you know, if you stray a mile that way or 2 miles that way, you might not.
1: That is very LA, isn't it? Just put up a facade.
0: Yeah.
1: Right?
0: Yeah.
1: Yes. Yeah. Wow.
0: Yeah. Michael Schneider from Streets Streets for All, I do appreciate the opportunity to chat with you again. You're always great with your analysis of what's going on with our infrastructure. Keep fighting the good fight, and hopefully we'll be able to connect again soon.
5: Thanks, guys. Good to talk to you.
1: All right. Thank you, Michael.
0: 9 years ago, the city of Los Angeles promised $1 billion in fixes for sidewalks. So here we are, nearly a decade after that promise. How are things looking in your neck of the woods? That's next on Monks and Merrill after this update from Deborah Mark in the KFI 24-hour newsroom.
2: Here is the latest. California is taking legal action against State Farm Insurance, and the Supreme Court has temporarily restored access to an abortion pill that you could get in the mail. We'll have more at the bottom of the hour. 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
26: That's heading westbound just before Michelinda Avenue, where it has the right lane blocked off. It's causing some stop-and-go delays from Huntington Drive. Southbound side of the 405 in Carson, right before Carson Street, you'll see a wreck there. Still has the left lane off limits. It's slowing you down from about Artesia Boulevard. And the 5 northbound in Irvine, right at Culver Drive, you'll see a wreck along the right shoulder. It's causing some spectators backed up to about Jeffrey Road. With Southern California's most accurate traffic reports, I'm Pedro Moreno.
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1: 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A few people jumping in here on this whole curb ramps issue that we've got going on here. They're concerned.
15: Hey, guys.
1: Hey.
15: Interesting discussion about L.A. logos. Why don't you just have Katie Urosowski on your show one time? She's really seems like a very reasonable person who is fiscally concerned, and I think you might learn something if you asked her to come on your show. Just a thought.
1: We did learn something, and that is that she didn't want to come on. We reached out last week. Won't be the last time we reach out, but I don't disagree. She doesn't seem standoffish or anything.
0: I mean, she represents Hancock Park, where I intend to live one day.
1: Absolutely.
0: I shall be one of her constituents.
1: That's your world now. Okay. How about this, Michael?
16: The ramps are so expensive because it's all prevailing wage, state-paid money. So the contractors have to pay their employees these ridiculous wages, and then they have three or four people just standing around. So that's why the ramps are so expensive.
0: Well, I think we've passed some various construction sites very recently, even here in Burbank, and you do see a good-sized crew. And yeah, I do see some people standing around. I don't know what their function is, like, in the moments that I'm not driving by.
1: Don't tell me Caltrans hasn't got the same
0: exactly
1: thing.
0: That's what I was going to say, is that, I mean, here you are in Burbank, which is not the city of Los Angeles, and it doesn't seem to cost that much.
1: It's a lot cleaner.
0: And if they're replacing a corner on a sidewalk, it doesn't cost $50,000 the way that it does in Los Angeles. So what is happening in L.A.?
1: This is what we're trying to get to the bottom of.
0: Do you have any more of those, or are we good?
1: No, that was it.
0: All right. 10 years ago, the city of Los Angeles was able to settle a disability access lawsuit. Okay, this was back in 2016.
1: Just for, like, not having the corners, right?
0: Right. Okay. The city committed to spend about $1.37 billion over three decades to fix sidewalks, to fix curb ramps, other pedestrian barriers. The city is now 9 years into this, okay?
1: Okay.
0: How much has it spent?
1: Well, it should be, let's see, one-third. They should have spent $400 million, and they should have fixed however many, 4,000 sidewalks.
0: According to our media partners, Wire Service, City News Services, the city has spent less than that and done less than that. It's spent $226 million. Again, that's over 10 years. And has completed fewer than 1,500 full repairs, with more than 3,000 sidewalks still waiting in the queue.
1: So here's one of the things that I think frustrates an awful lot of people, is that we see Los Angeles spending money, but we're not seeing results. But then, and I don't know, maybe when we have the controller in here, the city controller is supposed to join us either tomorrow or Wednesday, and we had the candidate in here. In some cases, they're not even spending the money. They're just collecting the money. So you and I, as far as we're concerned, we've spent the money. It's come out of our paychecks, or it's come out in the sales tax or whatever else it is, right? So we've paid the money to the city. But the city's not actually spending the money that's been allocated to do the things that need to be done, such as fix the sidewalks.
0: Yeah, I mean, if you have this commitment, what is the problem? Why bail on this? These are easy politics. Fixing potholes, fixing sidewalks, every mayor would be falling over themselves anywhere else to be out there fixing these things, because that is what people complain about. That's what gets people's attention first. Forget about the deep dives on very important issues that are happening at city halls all across the country, here like in Southern logos. California. Exactly. Forget it. You're worried about, is your sidewalk outside broken? If that happens, you're on the phone to city hall.
1: But haven't we known for 10 years now? The same 10 years that we've been saying we're going to get those things fixed? Haven't we known that we had the Paralympics coming? So you know that you're going to have a city full of people who are disabilities advocates that are going to be looking around and they're going to say, well, this isn't right. Well, that's not good enough. Well, why are we hosting the Paralympics in this city? It doesn't make any sense. This is where I think that, to our last guest point, something that's so LA is just to put on a facade.
0: Yeah.
1: It's Botox on the aging face. It's the front of the saloon, but there's no saloon behind it. It's all a set piece, right? But we live here. We go in.
0: We're not extras.
1: That's right.
0: Okay.
1: We don't go
0: home at the end of the night. We're not NPCs. Okay. We're real people.
1: Non-playable characters for those of us over 40. It's a video game term.
0: Yeah, NPC. I'm sorry, I'm 29. Sometimes I talk like a young man, so that's just part of it.
1: You're just a wee lad.
0: The other part of this that is just so frustrating, and I know that I tend to direct all of our conversations in this direction, but okay, let's say you get the price down on the fixes to these little corner ramps that
1: yeah.
0: You need. You fix the sidewalks, okay? Suddenly great. LA is just booming with all of this great infrastructure that's coming
1: good, in. I love that. We're cleaner.
0: Yeah.
1: Yeah.
0: Okay, so let's say I'm pushing a wheelchair.
1: Right.
0: I'm pushing it right up that smooth ramp.
1: That smooth, yellow, bump-filled ramp for traction, which seems very awkward for wheelchairs.
0: Yes. Onto the beautiful, glistening, fresh, concreted sidewalk.
1: Just got a little bit of urine on it.
0: And now I have to immediately get off the sidewalk because there's a row of tents!
1: Coleman.
0: And piles of poop!
1: REI.
0: On the sidewalk.
1: Corn.
0: What difference does it make? We have to do these by law. We have to fix those curbs by law in order to accommodate people with mobility issues. You have to be able to get a wheelchair or a motor scooter or a walker.
1: Are you saying that if I'm disabled, I can't camp on the sidewalk now?
0: No, I'm not saying that.
1: Okay, so if I am disabled, you're saying I can pitch a tent.
0: I'm saying if you are disabled and not intending to sleep on the sidewalk, regardless, you can't use the sidewalk. And I don't know why the homeless camp issue has not been targeted. I've mentioned this before. Why has that not been targeted as an Americans with Disabilities Act violation? I'm able-bodied, and there are many sidewalks in my neighborhood, beautiful Skid Row, USA, where you cannot walk on the sidewalks. You cannot walk on them, not because I'm afraid, because you are physically, I'm disgusted and repulsed.
1: I would be afraid.
0: But, no, I'm armed with Lobito.
1: Oh, that little pocket knife?
0: My little knife.
1: Yeah.
0: So I'm not afraid. But
1: here lies a good man, Michael Monks, who thought that little pocket knife was going to be enough on Skid Row.
0: You physically cannot walk on them.
1: No, there's tents in the way.
0: And then, as a response, I technically live in the Fashion District, but it's on the border of Skid Row. So, like, behind my building is Skid Row.
1: Right, right.
0: And Skid Row was starting to make its way down into our block. And it has happened off and on for the past year. The tents are there. The tents vanish. The company that manages our parking lot, Joe's, they put up a fence that protrudes out into the sidewalk. There are these poles that stem from the fence.
1: Like spikes?
0: I guess they mount it to the sidewalks to give it balance, but it also pushes the fence out to block camping. But it also blocks a lot of space.
1: Like a Roman chariot? It's got like blades on the side?
0: No, it's not. It's not to injure anyone. It's to create it's to limit the space available to tents.
1: Okay.
0: So I guess picture a fence, a typical straight chain link fence.
1: Okay.
0: But at certain spots, it pokes out, so it shapes into a V.
1: I see.
0: Okay.
1: Creates little pockets where you
0: little
1: can't really
0: pockets
1: get a tent to set up.
0: You can't set up your tent there anymore. But even that, well, I'm glad the tents are gone. The sidewalk is still on.
1: I was going to say, you can't use it because
0: you can't ride
1: a
0: bike safely past it because you don't know if you're going to hit the fence if you're too wide.
1: This is a problem I have in my neighborhood too because we've got they've planted trees. My wife, we can't walk side by side because there's a tree in the way.
0: So strange, some of the tree placement in various towns around
1: here.
0: But
1: now you make a really good point. That's to keep the homeless people from sleeping on the sidewalk. So either I can have a sidewalk where I can't use it because there's homeless tents, or I can have a sidewalk that I also can't use because we have to put other things on the sidewalk to keep the homeless tents
0: off. It is so bizarre to me. How is a city, how is a region as beautiful and smart as this one so stupid all the time?
1: I don't know. I think some of it is... we're overly empathetic.
0: Ugh.
1: It's like the parents who refuse to discipline their kids. What is it, the soft parenting thing?
0: Yeah.
1: I think that's the phase that Los Angeles is going through right now where we're realizing it's not really working. Like, you can't helicopter parent your kids. You can't prevent them from scraping their knees and falling off their bicycles. That's actually part of growing up and learning and growing character, right? And I think LA is kind of in that point right now where we're going, we can't keep coddling people and expecting them to learn unless they learn these lessons. And in some cases, that means we have to enforce the law.
0: Would you say we could all use a good spanking?
1: You were promised a bullet train from Los Angeles to San Francisco. Now the latest fight is over a smaller line that may not even reach downtown Merced or downtown Bakersfield. The metropolises that they are. State says it's progress. Critics say it's the new world record for government waste. The new staggering bill on the California high-speed boondoggle next. Monks and Merrill, KFI AM 640. We're live everywhere on the iHeartRadio app. Deborah Mark would fit on that sidewalk. 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
2: We have some breaking news. An individual has been shot by the Secret Service near the Washington Monument. That person's condition and the circumstances surrounding the shooting around 15th Street and Independence Avenue, not immediately known. The Secret Service encouraged people to avoid the area as emergency crews responded to the shooting, which was not far from the White House, where President Trump was holding a small business event. The White House was briefly locked down as authorities investigated the shooting. The Secret Service ushered journalists who were outside into the briefing room, and President Trump continued his event without interruption. California is taking legal action against State Farm Insurance for its legal handling of claims from last year's wildfires. ABC's Alex Stone says the Department of Insurance says it's uncovered significant mishandling of insurance claims by State Farm.
4: Around 11,300 residential claims were made to State Farm, and the state alleges a company did slow and inadequate investigations into claims.
2: A new legal filing alleges violations of the Unfair Insurance Claims Practices Act and is a first step toward a hearing before a judge. Law enforcement in Riverside and around the state will be out in full force looking for those who have overindulged on Cinco de Mayo.
17: Riverside County Sheriff's deputies and officers from other law enforcement agencies throughout the region will be conducting anti-DUI deployments to look for people who have been drinking or using drugs, then driving. A statement from the Sheriff's Department says if you're planning to celebrate with even a drink or two, leave your keys at home and designate a sober driver. The Sheriff's Department says there will be targeted patrols and checkpoints in some areas, and throughout the county, officers and deputies will enforce a zero-tolerance policy toward impaired driving. Amy King, KFI News.
2: The Supreme Court has temporarily restored access to the abortion pill mifepristone through telehealth, mail, and pharmacies. ABC's Peter Haralambu says two makers of the pill asked the High Court over the weekend to lift a lower court's ruling prohibiting access to the pill by mail.
18: The Fifth Circuit Court of Appeals temporarily restricted health care providers from prescribing the pills by telemedicine or distributing the drug by mail.
2: The latest order will remain in effect for 1 week while both sides respond and the court more fully considers the issue. The shutdown of Spirit Airlines could ripple through the economy. Association of Flight Attendants President Sarah Nelson says when low-cost carriers disappear, travelers may face higher fares or stop flying, and that could end up hurting airports, vacation spots, and other businesses tied to air travel.
19: This is what we usually see in the airline industry is the start of a recession. We usually see that people cannot afford air travel.
2: Nelson also says the end of Spirit Airlines obviously means thousands have now lost their jobs and health insurance. And actors Blake Lively and Justin Baldoni have agreed to end their legal battle over the production of their 2024 movie It Ends With Us. They settled their legal dispute today ahead of a planned trial over Lively's claims that Baldoni conspired with publicists to preemptively destroy her reputation after she privately accused him of sexually harassing her on the movie set. Baldoni, who directed the film and starred in it with Lively, had denied harassing her or running a smear campaign. Southland weather from KFI, slight chance of rain tonight, partly cloudy tomorrow, slight chance of rain, mid to upper 60s, metro, LA, the beaches, inland OC, windy in inland OC, low to mid 60s for the valleys, 50s to low 60s and windy in the high desert, low to upper 60s and windy in the IE. Right now, 72 in San Juan Capistrano and 67 in Staten. Stall on the 60 in El Monte.
26: That's heading westbound at Santa Anita Avenue, where you're going to see this stall stuck in the second lane from the left. Traffic jams up as you approach the 605 and the 210 westbound Pasadena just before Michelinda Avenue. Still looking at a wreck there that has the right lane blocked off. It's slowing you down from about Huntington Drive. And a stall on the 605 northbound in Norwalk just before Florence Avenue. That's taking up the carpool lane. You'll see traffic pretty slow from about the 105. With Southern California's most accurate traffic reports, I'm Pedro Moreno.
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9: 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As we were talking about the curb ramps and how Los Angeles, for some reason, pays $50,000 per corner, which means 200 grand per intersection, figuring four corners in a standard intersection, whereas Beverly Hills, it's 10,000 per corner, 40,000 per intersection. How is that even possible? Some people say, well, maybe it has to do with the ADA requirement. ADA requirements are the same everywhere. And then I made mention of them being yellow with those goofy little bumps, which seem really inconvenient for people with wheelchairs.
10: Mr. Merrill.
9: Yes.
10: The reason them bumps and them lines are inside them wheelchair ramps on the corners,
9: this is your family,
10: is for blind people with canes.
9: Oh,
10: it gives them the direction that they're going and need to go.
9: Oh.
10: They feel them bumps and them ridges that they cut in there so that they can feel them with the cane.
11: Well, thank you, Sling Blade, because I didn't know that that was anything that was a real thing.
9: I thought it was for traction.
11: I had no idea.
12: Hi, guys. I'm in a wheelchair, and those yellow bumps are for blind people. They suck for wheelchairs. We don't like them. I'm in a wheelchair.
9: So there's like I didn't realize that there was a disability battle going on between wheelchairs and the blind.
11: I didn't know that either. And we did get a couple of those messages there, and I saw them in the queue, and I thought, that is, I learned something today, and I'm grateful to our good listeners, especially that first guy who does sound like my Ken back home in Kentucky.
9: Very much.
11: I want to know what part of the country he's from, because that's the holler that I know.
9: Ain't got no gas in it.
11: Them bumps and for them blind people.
9: I came to California in 2012, and I was hearing about how the state was asking for more money for this high-speed rail project, which had been passed in 2008 on a prop. And I remember at the time they said, well, we need to get this up to $50 billion. And I thought, this is crazy. And I made this prediction in 2012, and I said, you mark my words, this is going to be over $100 billion before it's all said and done. And boy, was I wrong.
11: Yeah.
9: I was way off.
11: Way wrong, bro.
9: Way wrong on that.
13: In this newly proposed business plan released this year, project leaders now estimate the LA to San Francisco segment of the project will cost about $126 billion, with service starting around 2040. The goal is to get the Bakersfield to Merced section of the project up and running earlier, no later than 2033. All of it part of what officials are calling their optimized plan, one that reduces the scope of the initial proposal. In the newest optimized plan, some segments will share tracks with

0: systems like Metrolink, and the number of tunnels on the project will, at least for now, be scaled back.
1: Now, I think we talked about that, right? That they were going to share some of the stuff, especially when you're coming into the valley, right?
2: Yeah.
1: But wait. There's more.
0: Officials believe those changes will help the project save money. Without those changes, they say the full Los Angeles to San Francisco plan could have cost as much as $231 billion. At Wednesday's High Speed Rail Authority board meeting, project CEO Ian Chowdhury expressed optimism.
1: Of course he did. For $236 billion, I'd have optimism too. So my prediction in 2012, when I said $100 billion, was way off. The reduced plan, LA to San Francisco, is up to $126. If they had not reduced the plan, we'd be at $230 billion, and that is not for the complete San Diego to Sacramento route.
2: This is not what California voters approved all those years ago. This is, it's embarrassing. It's embarrassing to California as a whole. It's something that every politician who hopes to expand beyond California's borders, let's just say there might be a candidate for president in a couple of years who is here in California, you're going to have to answer for this, because this is just bad governance. And the authority that oversees this high-speed rail project, they have set back rail projects in this state decades. And that damage cannot be measured monetarily the way that we're making these embarrassing estimates. I mean, what is $231 billion to $126 billion? I don't know what that means.
1: It's just too much to comprehend.
2: I don't know what that means. But what I do know is that when you promise me a quick train from Los Angeles to San Francisco, and all these years later, all I have is something from, what, Bakersfield to Merced?
1: Yeah.
2: Possibly.
1: Yeah.
2: Using tracks when it comes to the valley at some point that are not designed for high-speed trains. This isn't what I will never support any type of project proposal like this again. I know that voters across this state, if they're ever suggested that there will be another high-speed rail project somewhere, you wouldn't support it. We don't have the track record for it.
1: You've killed it off now.
2: You've completely killed it. Yeah. And I bet this trickles down into other transit projects. If there are some parts of the state that don't have large-scale rail, you know, to move people from within the city to another part of the city, and a proposal comes up, you're going to point to this.
1: So I just did some quick research here.
2: Oh, I love when you do that.
1: Yeah. So if we go from Union Station to Bakersfield in order to catch the train.
2: Like by car?
1: Yeah.
2: Or you mean by like the Amtrak?
1: By car.
2: Oh, by car.
1: No, because I'd have to, the trains don't run there right now.
2: Okay, so if we drove the car from Union Station to Bakersfield.
1: So that we could take the high speed rail.
2: Yeah.
1: And save time.
2: Yeah.
1: At 2 hours and 10 minutes.
2: To Bakersfield.
1: To Bakersfield.
2: Mm-hmm.
1: And then to go from Merced to San Francisco would be 3 hours. So we're at 5 hours and 10 minutes. But wait. We would then have to rent a car, I guess. What do they call that in transit? The last mile? So, yeah. By the way, if we just drove that way, just took that route, I think it would be like a total of 7.5 hours or something like that. But if we just took the fastest route, driving would be 6 hours and 6.5 hours, roughly. Just taking the five.
2: It's embarrassing.
1: Yeah.
2: It's just embarrassing.
1: So again, right now, just drive straight through, 6 hours, 26 minutes. If you drive to the train and then from Merced to San Francisco, it would be 5 hours, 10 minutes. You would save an hour. But, oh wait, I didn't count the time it would take for the train to go from Bakersfield to Merced. So it's actually the same amount of time.
2: So if you compare the California high-speed rail project to any other high-speed rail in the world, you will see that the costs are an order of magnitude higher on this ambitious project in California. You can look at Spain. You can look at France. You can look at Vegas.
1: Vegas?
2: They all do it cheaper, but how?
1: How?
2: That's next on Monks and Merrill. Let's get the latest now from Deborah Mark in the KFI 24-hour newsroom.
3: Here is the latest. The Secret Service says a man fired a weapon on the National Mall after being confronted by officers. And the man accused of starting the fire that later became the Palisades Fire was allegedly mad about not having plans for New Year's Eve. We'll have more at the top of the hour from the Odoo.com Weather Center. Odoo, the only business software you need. 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We do have a slight chance of rain, highs 60s and 70s. 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Stall on the 605 in Norwalk.
4: That's heading northbound just before Florence Avenue, where it's taking up the carpool lane. You'll see traffic jamming up as you approach the 105. And we also have a stall on the 60 westbound in South El Monte, right at Santa Anita Avenue. That's taking up the second lane from the left. Traffic slowing you down from about the 605. And as you make your way on the 91 eastbound in Anaheim Hills, it's a bit of a slow crawl once you get to Weir Canyon. That'll ease up just before Green River Road. With Southern California's most accurate traffic reports, I'm Pedro Moreno.
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2: 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I'm Michael Monks. That's Chris Merrill. And hey, we just made it through Monday. Not so bad, huh?
1: This show went faster than the bullet train to nowhere.
2: All right.
1: Had a few people on the talkback talking about the high-speed rail, which ballooning costs are now up over $200 billion. If they build it the way that you voted for it to be built, of course.
7: This high-speed rail thing about using existing rails for portions of it is classic bait and switch. That's not what we voted for, mm-hmm. and this is completely ridiculous and not acceptable.
1: Yeah, part of this is so that they don't have to build new tunneling and so they don't have to upgrade track, and that's how they're going to save $100 billion. So that
2: it was never supposed to cost $100 billion to begin with,
1: no,
2: though.
1: Original price tag was $33 billion.
2: Exactly.
1: So now that they say to do what you voted for, and that's only the LA to San Francisco, that's not the complete San Diego to Sacramento. Now they're saying $231 billion, which that number will go up, by the way.
22: Hey, Monks and Merrill, just a quick little factoid for you. Based on current usage, the price tag of $230 billion is enough money to actually fly every single passenger at current usage from LA to San Francisco and back for 120 plus years.
1: Wow.
22: Just for context.
1: What if, follow me on this.
2: Yeah.
1: What if Caltrans, I hear that there's an airline that may have some planes for sale. What if Caltrans just took over Spirit? And then that would be cheaper than, I mean, wasn't the JetBlue offer something like $80 billion or something, $100 billion? I don't remember what the offer was. But it was less than $236 billion.
2: This project should be stopped.
1: That's it.
2: That's unfortunate to say.
1: It is. Here's where this is really tragic. Because what we're falling into now is the sunken cost fallacy, where you go, well, we've already put $12 billion into it. What are you going to do? Back out now? Yes.
2: It's a jobs program.
1: Yeah, of course it is.
2: It's a jobs program in the Central Valley. And that is unfortunate. This could have been a great job for a lot of people and a legacy job where you would be able to talk for generations about how Pop worked on the train between LA and San Francisco.
1: You'll be able to drive by the bridge that was never finished and say, that bridge to nowhere.
2: Honestly, I still support the idea of a high-speed rail between these two major cities, and I love the idea that we would be able to use it. This is not feasible.
1: What about the one going to Vegas? That Brightline?
2: Yeah, I was going to ask about this, because this sounds good. They say from L.A. to Vegas, but L.A. has an asterisk next to it, I think, because it's not exactly Los Angeles. It's Rancho Cucamonga.
1: Yeah, which is the most fun city.
2: It's a fun city, didn't say.
1: Yeah.
2: It's not close to Union Station downtown, though. So it's not like there's this train coming.
1: Does the A-line go all the way out to Rancho Cucamonga?
2: No. You have to take the Metrolink.
1: Oh, okay.
2: Yeah. So you could take the Metro. So, that's where it gets confusing.
1: Yeah.
2: Metro is the light rail and the subway.
1: Yeah.
2: That's just Metro. The heavy rail is Metrolink.
1: But it's all under the Metro umbrella.
2: No, they're two different agencies.
1: Oh, they are?
2: Yes.
1: Do they have multiple logos?
2: Yes.
1: Oh, good.
2: Oh, they do, absolutely.
1: Okay, so the cost on the Brightline West, let's just call it Rancho to Vegas.
2: Yeah.
1: 218 miles, electric, high-speed rail, $21 billion.
2: Okay.
1: That is up, though, from the original $16 billion.
2: Hmm.
1: So their costs have gone up one third.
2: Have they laid track?
1: I think they have, because they've moved the opening date to 2029.
2: Now, this was originally supposed to open in 2027, though. So I'm starting to see some similarities.
1: These are not even close.
2: Because keep in mind,
1: it is not on time and it is over budget. Yes. However, when you talk about the price tag on that has gone up from $16 billion to $21 billion, you're talking about a 33% increase, a 35% increase. Whereas the high-speed rail, you're talking about it going up 8 times?
2: Yeah.
1: Yeah.
2: No, it's a big difference. True. But it started one little delay at a time, right? One little cost overrun at a time.
1: Yeah, but
2: I don't want to be cynical towards Brightline. I love rail. I would take the Metrolink to Rancho Cucamonga to take the Brightline to Vegas. Does it go into downtown Vegas? Does it take you to the Strip?
1: I think so. I think that's the plan.
2: See, that's nice.
1: Yeah.
2: And it's probably going to be a bit of a boon for Rancho Cucamonga and Metrolink.
1: I would much rather go and then park my car
2: in Bingo.
1: Cucamonga, which is basically on the way anyway.
2: Yeah, that's true.
1: Right?
2: Yeah.
1: I mean, if you're driving to Vegas,
2: yeah,
1: you got to go through that area.
2: Sure. Anyway.
1: So why wouldn't you just stop there and then get on the high-speed rail? That sounds fantastic to me.
2: Because you can have a drink, you can relax.
1: But here's where it gets frustrating, is that the high-speed rail from the Caltrans high-speed rail is not high speed when they're using the old tracks.
2: Bingo. It's all a lie. The whole thing is a lie. I want to hear the governor candidates now say,
1: it's a lie.
2: We're ending this program. We're blowing this up as it exists now. We'll come back with a plan that more closely resembles the will of the voters, or we're just ending it. Because I bet if you put this on the ballot this year, next year, whenever, hey, California voters, should we continue with the California high-speed rail project? I bet no.
1: It's been 18 years.
2: No would win unanimously.
1: You realize that people who were not even born yet are now old enough to vote against it.
2: Yeah.
1: Yeah.
2: What a shame.
1: You're a young lad is what you are.
2: I'm just a whippersnapper.
1: If you had said to people in 2008, price be damned. If you had said to people in 2008, we want to do this, but it won't even start operating the segment that no one's going to use in the Central Valley for another 25 years. Do you think people still would have been like, yeah, go ahead.
2: No.
1: $3 billion on it.
2: You gave us the idea that we were going to be riding this thing by 2020.
1: Right.
2: Finished. Completely. It would be in its sixth year of operations at this point.
1: L.A. to the Bay.
2: Unacceptable. Stop it now. Stop it now.
1: Yeah.
2: Stop it now. And I love the trains. I love the choo-choos.
1: Stop it now.
2: I took the D-Line on the D-Line expansion opens Friday. We're going to do some.
1: Did you ride the D this weekend?
2: I did.
1: Good for you.
2: Yeah, absolutely. To Koreatown and Mid-City.
1: I know they're going to do the farmers markets at the new D.
2: Yeah, stores, we're right? going to have that covered for you on Friday for the big expansion of the D line to Beverly Hills, baby.
1: Can't wait until they take homeless people, drop them off at a farmers market.
2: Get ready.
1: And see what happens.
2: Get ready, Beverly Hills. My neighbors in the tents are coming your way.
1: Exporting. The godfather of talk radio, the great John Cobalt, steps into the padded room next. Monks and Merrill back again tomorrow, noonish. 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
3: Secret Service shooting. I'm Deborah Mark, live from the KFI 24-hour newsroom. The Secret Service's agents have shot a person on the National Mall in Washington, D.C. after he shot at them. One bystander was hurt. The Secret Service says a motorcade of Vice President Vance had passed through the area not long before the shooting, but there was no indication that he was the target. The man accused of trying to assassinate President Trump at the White House Correspondents' Dinner has had a court hearing today to discuss prison conditions as he awaits trial in Washington, D.C. ABC's Catherine Falders says lawyers for Cole Allen asked for the hearing because he was put on suicide watch inside corrections facilities.
4: He was ultimately taken off suicide watch, but the prosecutor for the government at least said in court that in his writings that he sent to family before attempting to carry out that attack, that he made it seem like he would not survive the attack.
3: Prosecutors say that would be a reason to keep Allen on suicide watch. The state says it wants big penalties for State Farm over last year's wildfires.
6: Insurance Commissioner Ricardo Lara says State Farm broke the law hundreds of times when it delayed investigations, gave unreasonable payouts, and didn't communicate with policyholders over the fires in the Pacific Palisades and Eaton Canyon. State Farm could be fined $4 million, but Lara says the state's largest home insurer should also be prevented from writing any new policies for a year. State Farm says it strongly disagrees and has paid customers more than $5.7 billion in claim payouts. Michael Crozier, KFI News.
3: The man accused of starting the fire that later became the Palisades fire was allegedly mad about not having plans for New Year's Eve. Prosecutors say in court documents that Jonathan Rindernecht was driving for Uber and telling passengers he was mad at the world. He was also said to be mad about a relationship with a former coworker. Officials say that he was fixated on Luigi Mangione, who's accused of killing United Healthcare CEO Brian Thompson in New York. Fire officials in Southern California have marked the start of wildfire preparedness week by urging people to take steps now to protect their homes and families as peak fire season approaches. This LA Fire Department spokesperson says being prepared at home is critical.
23: Keeping roofs, gutters, and surrounding areas free from debris.
3: Cal Fire says it's essential to harden homes to reduce vulnerability to wildfire threats like direct flames, radiant heat, and wind-driven embers. Britney Spears has avoided jail time for her DUI arrest in Ventura County. Her lawyer entered a guilty plea for her today to a misdemeanor charge commonly called a wet reckless that allowed Spears to be sentenced to a year of probation, a 30-hour DUI class, and state-mandated fines.
5: One of the key components of the disposition this morning was to make sure that Ms. Spears continued to undergo her mental health and substance abuse treatment regimen.
3: DA Eric Nasarenko says Spears will also have to see her psychiatrist at least twice a month. He says the penalties will be higher if Spears is caught driving under the influence again. Hollywood studios and producers have reached a tentative deal with the Actors Union, SAG-AFTRA. It's a four-year deal instead of the usual three. SAG-AFTRA member Chuck Slavin tells NBC4 that concerns him because of AI.
8: Looking at how fast technology is advancing, a four-year deal locks us into a disadvantage.
3: He and other members will soon vote on the deal. 3 years ago, actors and writers went on the longest strike in Hollywood history, shutting down the industry for months. President Trump calls the ongoing war with Iran a small detour for American businesses, which are now seeing increased costs in operations due to high gas prices. Trump says it was a necessary move.
9: Can't let them have a nuclear weapon or you're going to have, you'd have problems like nobody would believe. And it's going very well.
3: Oil prices have gone up again following escalations in the Middle East. Southland weather from KFI. We do have a slight chance of rain tonight. Partly cloudy tomorrow. Slight chance of rain again. Mid to upper 60s, metro LA, the beaches, inland OC, windy in inland OC. Low to mid 60s in the valleys. 50s to low 60s and windy in the high desert. Low to upper 60s and windy in the IE. Right now, 66 in Dana Point, 68 in Anaheim, 62 Diamond Bar, 65 Simi Valley. 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The Dow closed down 557. S&P 500 down 29. NASDAQ down 47. Stall on the 110, downtown LA.
23: So this stall is making your way along the southbound side of that 110 coming up at the 10 freeway. Two right lanes are blocked and delays are backing up out of Elysian Park getting away from Stadium Way. The northbound side of the 110 heavy overall from the 105 as you continue all the way back to the 5. Industry, another conked out car on the 60. This one's eastbound before Azusa, taking out that left lane with a slow drive away from Hacienda Boulevard. And in Norwalk, another conked out car on the 605. This one's northbound before Florence. They're trying to pull it out of the carpool lane. Delays away from the 105 freeway and out to Gorman. A crash involving an overturned big rig, 5 northbound, has all lanes blocked off. Now this is coming up on Gorman School. They'll divert you off there and watch out. It's a pretty slow drive from the 138. With Southern California's most accurate traffic reports, I'm Angel Martinez.
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0: KFI, AM 640, more stimulating talk radio, the John Cobell Show. Well, I'm going to be looking at myself now. I didn't know this. They set up a laptop computer. We're experimenting with video transmission. Eric, explain this to me.
10: Well, it's got to be on, the camera's got to be on you so you can be seen.
0: Right. Oh, I see. And then I've got to look at myself now. I'm distracting myself. I'm kidding. I didn't notice it. I didn't notice it until I looked up and started talking, and I realized my hand motions were in sync with this other guy's hand motions on the screen, and I'm looking, and so who's that? Oh, that's me. All right. Anyway, I'm going to be out of whack for a while.
23: Finally, you're back.
0: Yeah, finally, I know. I was in Florida the last 2 weeks. 1 week I worked out of Florida, and then 1 week I didn't work. I didn't do anything. And, well, not nothing. My wife was there. My son came down to visit. So, but I say this every time we go to Florida, because we do have a second home there. That is the most pleasant, well-run, safe, free state that I've ever been in my life. It reminds me very much of California back when we moved here many years ago. Florida definitely has the vibe that California had back in the 90s. And for anybody who ever tries to downplay all the insanity going on here, it's like you have to get away from it for a week or two. And it's like, oh, wow, I remember living this way. I mean, I remember we were walking around 11 o'clock at night, you know, after dinner. And there were no crazy people, nobody menacing, nobody half naked, bent over from fentanyl, squatting and taking a dump. None of that.
23: How boring.
0: I know. It almost, what is this, Disneyland? It's actually when you spend too much time in an insane asylum, as we all do, and I'm convinced that most people don't even realize how insane it is anymore, because human nature is very adaptable and people will get used to almost anything. I mean, like, you know, like in wartime, I remember seeing old footage, World War II, when London was being bombed by the Nazis, and how after the shock wore off, people just got up to work every day, and dressed up and put on their jackets and ties and their dresses and their overcoats and hats and walked to work. That's where the old stiff upper lip attitude. That's when I first became familiar with it. And they just ignored the Nazis bombing the hell out of their town. And I think the Ukrainians, to a certain extent, are living that way now. You know, the Russians have been destroying Ukraine for so long. And, I still got to go to work today. I got to feed the family. And I think that's what's happened here, is that people don't realize you're living in an outdoor mental institution. So very refreshing to go away. As soon as I got to Florida, first gas station sign, price sign I saw was $3.75.
23: Oh, please, don't rub it in.
0: And then after about a week, it shot up to $4.05. And that was concerning. Come back to California, right? Driving in from the airport, first gas station I see, $6.65. I was like, oh, Jesus. It was just a random set. $6.65.
10: It was $3.74 in Austin, Texas this weekend when I was there.
0: Oh, I saw you sent that. Yeah. So, yeah, my Florida was $3.75. So that was the price last week in the rest of the country. And then you come here. And, oh, and that reminds me. Maybe I'll get into this in the next segment. Because the last barrel of oil to come from the Middle East arrived in California because of the problem. And I know that Trump is saying they're going to be opening the Strait of Hormuz. They're going to be guiding ships out. So we'll see. There have been a lot of announcements that haven't panned out, obviously. And I think two ships got through today, and they have hundreds of oil tankers and cargo ships backed up. But, if things start flowing, literally, if the ships start flowing out of the Strait of Hormuz, then the oil and gas will start flowing again, and the prices will come down significantly. Having said all that, it's still an extra $2 here than in most other states. It's still an extra $2 worth of taxes. And because of the war,
11: Those oil tankers and cargo ships have been tied up for a couple of months now. There's hundreds of them. And because Gavin Newsom shut down the oil production in this state, I mean, it's down to practically nothing. We told you the oil pipeline shut itself down because there's no oil in it. We are completely at the mercy of world events. And stuff is always going to happen, especially in the Middle East. And what he's done is so overwhelmingly, absurdly irresponsible and foolish. And why it is this isn't talked about morning tonight by everybody, I don't know. Again, I think we have, what is that, Stockholm Syndrome? You start developing affection for your captor after a while. So I think that's what a lot of the public has here. I mean, every time there's a political article and I read some of the comments still supporting this Democratic legislature and the governor and this, and I'm thinking, wow, this is a cult, or this is Stockholm Syndrome. And people are captives, and they started identifying with the captors, and they've lost their minds. And then, really, because I, like the airport, in the last 2 months, I've gone through six other airports. Phoenix, Houston, Sarasota, Tampa, Charlotte. I think there's another one. I'm not thinking of it. In any event, they are all unbelievably pleasant, easy to navigate, laid out in a rational way. We got to LA last night. It's like, what the hell? Like, what are they doing here? Who designed this? And how come it keeps getting worse and worse and worse? Oh my God. And we were stuck in traffic. We had an Uber pick us up, and we're stuck in traffic for, I don't know, about a half an hour in the inner circle. And I'm looking over at, you know, the two close lanes to the curb, the ones that are close to the terminal, completely empty. These are the ones for the buses and vans that nobody takes. And then everything else is jammed into the other four lanes between the island and then the parking garages, the short-term garages. And I can't tell you how many thousands of cars last night, late at night, because we didn't get out of there till after 10:30, are jammed between the island and the parking garages. Meantime, two completely empty lanes to the right, just a few scattered vans or buses. Nobody's on them. Absolutely nobody. And I'm thinking, why would you do this? This doesn't make sense in so many ways. And I'm thinking, are they this stupid? Because they're trying to promote people to take. Well, you know, I looked up and I looked at that people mover. The people mover is still not moving. That thing is still locked in place after all this time. And you just realize, oh my God, just nothing works here. Nothing works on purpose, because they all know, everybody who works at the airport, right? The management, what is that? The World Airports Association, whatever the hell they call themselves. They know the place doesn't work. They don't care. Doesn't matter to them. They're getting paid. They're making hundreds of thousands of dollars. Yikes. All right. So anyway, I got to get that out of my system, because I was just marveling. And my wife says to me, it's like, kind of challenges me to make an argument not to live in Florida as opposed to California.
3: Really?
11: Oh, yeah. And actually, I don't have one other than my work here, right? And all my friends and you.
3: Yeah, and okay. Eric and you Ray. Better give me plenty of notice.
11: No. Don't worry.
3: Plenty of notice.
11: I'm just saying, on an intellectual level, if you looked at California here on the left and Florida on the right and say, well, what's the argument? There is no argument. Florida is overwhelmingly 100% absolutely more pleasant and civilized and fun and free and low taxes and low crime, no homeless, overwhelmingly. Ron DeSantis, I don't know what his future is, but he ought to be running something big. He's the best governor I have ever seen in my life in Florida. And I know he's not the most likable persona. Gets it done. He just absolutely gets it done. And absolutely demolishes, destroys, annihilates Gavin Newsom in terms of competency. And, you know, anybody disagree? Let me take you on a tour. I would say a word. I'll just walk you around. All right. In any event, I am here today.
12: Woo!
11: And when we come back, what did I say I wanted to do?
12: I don't remember.
11: The oil. Thank you. Somebody's going to have to keep me on track today.
12: It's not me, clearly.
11: I don't know where you are.
10: I'll try.
11: Yes, I'm going to talk about the last barrel of oil coming to California from the Middle East. Deborah Mark is live in the KFI 24-hour newsroom.
12: Here is the latest. The California Department of Insurance is taking legal action against State Farm, and two more of California's major insurers are planning rate hikes. We'll have more at the bottom of the hour. We're going to go to the 10 next.
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12: Southland weather from KFI, partly cloudy tomorrow with a slight chance of rain, highs 50s and 60s. This report brought to you by Lowe's. From your Toyota Dealers Traffic Center, we make it easy, slow on the 10 in Santa Monica.
13: It's the eastbound side, and that is loading up away from 20th Street. Delays continue across Mid-City all the way to San Pedro Street in downtown Los Angeles. And Sherman Oaks is slowing down 101 southbound from the 405 to the 170-134 split, slowing ahead in Hollywood from Santa Monica Boulevard into downtown Los Angeles. If you're heading northbound on that 5 freeway, you've got big problems in Gorman with all lanes off limits. Northbound at Gorman School Road is where you will be diverted off. This is due to an overturned big rig. Delays from the 138 with Southern California's most accurate traffic reports. I'm Angel Martinez.
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15: 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What's real? What's exaggerated? 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
0: Coming up on the next Gary and Shannon show, True Crime Tuesday. She falls for a man hiding a deadly secret, then turns informant, and somehow stays in love with the guy? Is this a love story or is this total Tuesday true crime chaos? Gary and Shannon show starts tomorrow morning at 9.
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11: 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Next chance to win with me, 420 at KFI. So this is a big day. California Post calls it doomsday. The last barrel of oil from the Middle East has arrived at the port of Long Beach. Since the Iran war kicked off, as I mentioned in the last segment, you know about the oil tankers and the cargo ships have been stuck there for 2 months, hundreds and hundreds of them. The last one that made it out came to the port of Long Beach, 2 million gallons, 2 million barrels that they're going to convert into gasoline and diesel and jet fuel. There are no more vessels currently en route. And unfortunately, because of Gavin Newsom's policies, we rely 30% of the foreign crude oil in California comes from the Persian Gulf. 30% of the foreign oil supply, which, by the way, is huge. We produce very little now because of Gavin Newsom and the Democratic policies. Just incredibly stupid. I can't tell you how much oil we have underground in this state. It is one of the largest reserves in the whole country. I could give you the billions of barrels, but it wouldn't mean anything to you. It's massive. It would keep us humming for a long, long time. In fact, because we have so much oil underground, think the Bakersfield area, they never built oil pipelines from other states. You know, if you go back to the East Coast, there are oil pipelines that come out of the Gulf of Mexico region and then head up to the north and the east and supplies oil to many, many states. We never had that because, California's got its own supply. You go back 25 years, 30 years, we had 43 refineries. And now because of Gavin Newsom, Jerry Brown's stupid policies, we've got six. The last two that closed within the last few months, that was almost 20% of our refining capacity to turn oil into gas. And Newsom simply and the Democrats simply won't allow new oil to be produced. So we really are screwed. And that's why the gas is $6.65 here. Like I said, I saw that with my own eyes. And it was $3.75 in Florida. Oh, my God, that is like a $3 difference. Wow. $6.65 to $3.75. I saw this with my eyes. So there's no more vessels coming. I don't know how high the gas is going to go. The last ship was from a Hong Kong flagged ship called New Corolla, loaded up on oil in Iraq on February 24th, right before the war broke out. And they saw that ship unloading the oil in Long Beach. It's now the oil is going to spend, it's now going to spend 2 weeks unloading at the Marathon Petroleum Terminal, then leave California. And we're going to be wondering how to replace it. We pump out very little oil in the state. We don't have pipelines to get it from other states. The California Post says the Golden State is particularly vulnerable because it's an isolated energy island without gas pipelines. So when you have that geographical anomaly, and of course, again, it was on purpose. No need for pipelines. We make plenty of our own. Incredibly stupid. The Western States Petroleum Association, which is the trade group, said this shows the recklessness of California's policy of intentionally outsourcing our energy infrastructure to other parts of the world. California's economy depends on a reliable supply of fuel. By the way, we use about the same amount of oil as we did 20 and 30 years ago. We do. We don't use any less. Nothing's changed, despite all the overheated rhetoric and pie-in-the-sky utopian fantasies. We still use a tremendous amount of oil. There's no other way to have a modern society. Chevron says, we believe many years of Sacramento's adversarial policies towards refining and energy production have left the state at the end of a long, fragile supply chain. California lost 18% of its refining capacity in just the last 8 months. Now California imports as much as 25% of gasoline and 20% of jet fuel from overseas refineries that depend on Mideast crude oil. How about that? Oh, and that's just the Mideast share. We import, I think it's like 70% of the oil now coming into the state is from foreign countries. There's a Democrat who woke up from a coma, David Alvarez, said, we're demanding an emergency plan to deal with the fuel crisis. Here's the emergency plan. All the Democratic assemblymen and state senators should fire themselves. Actually, they should all be forced aboard an oil tanker and sent back to Iraq. These people are damaging, destructive, and incredibly stupid. So there's one Democrat squawking. You have seen Gavin Newsom, who has been, and I'm going to play you some of his clips from Bill Maher's show on Friday. He is being compulsively interviewed. Absolutely nobody touches this oil situation because these are all progressives who interview him, either on stage, on podcasts, on TV. They're all progressives, and none of them are going to dare challenge this idiotic idea that we should shut down oil production in the state. It's just the worst situation imaginable. But hey, if 665 doesn't break you, I don't know. I guess you're so deep into the cult, you'll pay any price. You'll bear any burden. All in service of the great man. When we come back, I want to talk to you first. We're going to get into this a lot in the 5 o'clock hour with Roger Bailey, and he's the attorney representing all the Palisades residents from the fire. But I want to give you a little rundown here, because big news is another guy waking up from a coma, had severe brain damage for a long time. We hadn't heard from him. Insurance Commissioner Ricardo Lara finally woke up and said they have figured out that State Farm has been screwing over all the fire victims in the Palisades. And so they're gonna suspend State Farm's license and fine them millions of dollars. Let me tell you about this. Ricardo Lara just noticed it. We'll talk about it. Deborah Mark, live in the KFI 24-hour newsroom.
12: Well, as you heard John just talking about, the California Department of Insurance does say it's taking legal action against State Farm over its handling of claims from last year's wildfires. More than 11,000 residential claims were made to State Farm, and the department alleges the company did slow and inadequate investigations into claims. Underpaid claims caused confusion by assigning multiple adjusters, denied smoke damage claims, and did not adequately communicate with victims. John's going to have more on this after the news. Two more of California's major insurers are planning rate hikes.
1: The AAA-affiliated Interinsurance Exchange of the Automobile Club has applied to raise rates for homeowners 11.2%, but rates would drop 20.5% for condos and 27% for renters. Some homeowners could go from paying more than $1,600 a year to more than $13,000, and Travelers Insurance wants to raise rates for homeowners nearly 7%. While rates would drop 17% for renters, nearly 23% for condo owners, and nearly 20% for condo landlords, about 60% of Travelers customers would get higher bills. Mark Rauner, KFI News.
12: A new political ad supporting Javier Becerra's bid to be California's governor is raising some political eyebrows.
4: A company called Bear Star Strategies used to work with the firm called The Collaborative. The Collaborative was used by Becerra's former campaign manager to siphon money out of a dormant political account that used to belong to him. While Bear Star hasn't been accused of any wrongdoing, some political analysts believe that it's fishy. They're now launching an independent ad campaign to support Becerra after the firm they worked for stole money from him. Jason Campidonia, KFI News.
12: Fresh attacks by Iran and soaring gas prices are having an impact on the president's popular support. ABC's Avery Harper says his approval rating is down.
6: Our new ABC News Ipsos Washington Post poll found that 62% of Americans disapprove of President Trump, and his approval is only at 37%.
12: She says that is the lowest rating of his term. And more than 100 World Cup watch parties will be held at recreation centers and parks across L.A. during the soccer tournament. L.A. Mayor Bass says the Kick It in the Park program will run in partnership with city council offices. She says fans will be able to watch live soccer matches on large LED screens, enjoy soccer clinics, and participate in various activities. Watch parties are expected to be run from June 11th through July 19th. Heading over to the 5 next.
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12: Southland weather from KFI. Slight chance of rain tonight. Partly cloudy tomorrow with a slight chance of rain. Mid to upper 60s for the highs. Metro LA, the beaches, inland OC. Windy in inland OC. Low to mid 60s in the valleys. 50s to low 60s and windy in the high desert. Low to upper 60s and windy in the IE. Right now, 67 in Laguna Woods and 64 in Rancho Santa Margarita. Slow on the 5 in Irvine.
23: This is the northbound side, and that's where the drive crowds up, right around Sand Canyon. Delays continue in stretches all the way to Harbor in Anaheim. And also, we're looking at the drive on the 91 eastbound in Anaheim. That's where things are going to become busy as well, in stretches, leaving just about Kramer-Glacel as you continue ahead towards Weir Canyon. Also, it's going to be tough as you make your way through Gorman. This is the 5 northbound. That's where traffic is diverted off the freeway at Gorman School Road due to an earlier wreck involving an overturned big rig. And delays are really building now off of the 138. And it looks like it's starting to become heavy on the 5 northbound, approaching the 138 as well. A crash in Rosemead on the 10 eastbound before Del Mar. Everyone's off to the shoulder, but that drive remains tough out of City Terrace, leaving City Terrace Drive. With Southern California's most accurate traffic reports, I'm Angel Martinez.
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5: 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Coming up after 4 o'clock, we're going to play you clips from Gavin Newsom's appearance with Bill Maher, and even Bill Maher was too tough for Gavin Newsom to handle. It's really funny, and I watched it over the weekend online, and I was like staggered. I had to watch it like a second time because I couldn't believe the number of lies Newsom was spewing. And the thing is, I caught the lies while I was sitting up in bed watching the show, and I'm thinking, oh my God, that's a lie, that's a lie, that's a lie. Without even trying, without having any notes, without even researching all the claims, I knew this was all nonsense. I am actually in awe. I have never seen a pathological liar the likes of Gavin Newsom in my life. He is worse than Bill Clinton. He really is. And I know Clinton was his hero. In fact, I saw a quote the other day that his staff always knows when Newsom has been studying Clinton. He still does to this day. He looks at Clinton videotapes and tries to emulate him. That's his modern-day political hero. And it's like, wow, he has surpassed the master, let me tell you. So we'll get to that after 4 o'clock. So we do have an insurance commissioner, and I've told you about him. Ricardo Lara. We've always called him Cowfart Lara because when he was in the legislature, he pushed a bill that would require cows to have exhaust pipes coming out of their anuses and take the cow exhaust and pump it into a box that would rest on top of the cow. You are laughing, but it's true.
6: I know.
5: I got to find that story and because it was from some years ago, because he's been insurance commissioner now, I think, for 7 years. So it was sometime before that. It was all global warming psycho nonsense. And of course, he has been the worst insurance commissioner that any state has ever had. And all he's known for is traveling around the globe on taxpayers' expense, attending gay pride events, basically. And that was his big calling card, that he was the worst gay insurance commissioner. It's like, who really would care? Why? Okay, we have an insurance commissioner who sleeps with other guys. Yeah. Does that get me a 10% discount? At this point, I think most of us would sleep with another guy to get 10% off our insurance bills. I'm baffled by this. Anyway, finally, after all this time, he's awakened, and they are going after State Farm. They've done an investigation. And I know they found shocking things. State Farm engaged in a general practice of mishandling or intentionally

0: underpaying wildfire claims. Duh, we knew that. They had to investigate this for a year and a half. They found, the state found, 398 violations of state law. They sampled 220 claims. About half the claims had violations. They had 398 violations in the 114 claim sample. Either the claims were not investigated or resolved within required timelines. Payouts were unreasonably low, which is why people can't rebuild. Policyholders were assigned to different adjusters. They were everybody's constantly being reassigned from one blockhead to the next blockhead to the next blockhead. And you know, insurance adjusters are really charming people. And they were getting like three, four, five of these guys. They called it adjuster roulette. And the company defends itself by saying California's homeowners insurance market is the most dysfunctional in the country. Well, two things can be true. The state's regulations has created a lot of dysfunction. And on top of that, State Farm is screwing people and ripping them off. This is an unholy marriage of the incompetence of Gavin Newsom and Ricardo Lara and the pure greed of State Farm. So you're getting whacked from both ends. What is State Farm's slogan, which I've heard since I was a kid? Like a good neighbor.
1: State Farm is there.
0: Like a good neighbor. Like a good neighbor. I can't believe people fall for those slogans. It's like banks trying to tell you that they're part of your family. No, you're not. Try being late on your mortgage for a couple of months and see what your family member says. Listen, State Farm and Ricardo Lara and Gavin Newsom made a homeowners insurance deal in November of 2024, 2 months before the fires. New York Times had an extremely long expose on this. You should look it up. I read part of it on the air some time back. But the gist of it is they did a rewrite of the regulations, and Newsom and Lara, who I don't think you hit triple digits on the IQ meter if you combine their IQs. Ricardo and Lara thought they had a deal that was going to force State Farm and the rest of the companies to offer insurance to most homeowners at a more reasonable price. And it completely failed. What they did, and I don't know if they did this on purpose or they're stupid or both, but they did the deal, and State Farm and the other companies ended up taking advantage of huge loopholes that allowed these companies to throw thousands of homeowners off their insurance. This is November of 2024, 2 months before the fires. A lot of people were thrown off their insurance. Some of them didn't even know. They got thrown into California's FAIR plan, which is a complete bankrupt disaster. Lara also manages that. So I know it's re-election here, and all the Democratic parasites that are running for re-election want to point to, well, we've done an investigation, and the insurance commissioner has found. The insurance commissioner and Newsom created this. The legislature allowed this to happen. But they created the problem. And yes, the insurance companies are ruthless, horrific greed bags. It's all true, though. It's all true. I mean, insurance companies give capitalism a really, really, really bad name. There's no way to argue against that. It's like health insurance companies, okay? They all treat most of us very badly. I don't know how to fix it, but I'm just saying what I, again, see with my own eyes. Insurance companies in this state are abusive. They rip people off. They ruin people's lives. And the state creates the environment where they can do it. Even when they claim that they fixed the problem. They should all rot in hell. When we come back, along those lines, the Palisades arsonist, the guy who originally started the New Year's Day fire, Jonathan Rinderknecht, well, his hero in life was Luigi Mangione, who killed the healthcare executive in New York City. Well, Rinderknecht wanted to be like Luigi Mangione. That and a lot of other things going on in his life led him to set the fire. The prosecutors have laid out their case. I'll tell you about it when we come back. Deborah Mark is live in the KFI 24-hour newsroom.
1: Here is the latest. Secret Service agents have exchanged gunfire with a guy near the White House, and a federal judge has apologized to the man accused of trying to kill President Trump at the White House Correspondents' Dinner. We'll have more at the top of the hour, heading over to the 405 next.
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1: From your Toyota Dealers Traffic Center, we make it easy. It's slow on the 405 in West LA.
2: We're starting on the southbound side, and that's where travel crowds up away from Santa Monica Boulevard. Pretty slow moving all the way to the 90. And beyond, you just have these long, heavy stretches of slowing as you continue all the way to Palo Verde and Long Beach. The northbound side of the 405, delays load up in Culver City away from Venice Boulevard. And you're on the brakes ahead to about Devonshire in North Hills, slowing approaching the 5 into Sylmar. Tough on the 5 in Gorman. If you're heading out to Bakersfield, you need to know about this. The lanes of the 5 at Gorman School Road are being diverted off of the freeway due to an earlier wreck involving an overturned big rig. This in turn is backing up the drive now, at least, let me see, it's backing up from Smoky Bear Road. That's well before the 138. And the 138 starting to feel a lot of pressure heading eastbound as people seek alternates. With Southern California's most accurate traffic reports, I'm Angel Martinez.
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9: I happened to be in Birmingham, England one night when this journalism student came up to me at an event.
10: It was a tsunami that hit Birmingham. Birmingham does not get national attention. It was a circus, mate. I can't even describe to you.
9: His name was Hamza Syed, and he wanted help on his first ever story about a mystery in Birmingham, his hometown, that no one had ever solved. It had begun a few years earlier, when news of a strange letter exploded in the press.
11: The letter looked to be a secret communique between Islamic extremists who'd been infiltrating the city schools in a supposed plot called Operation Trojan Horse. The letter was bizarre, unsigned, incoherent, badly Xeroxed, yet still, it sparked one of the biggest school scandals in British history. Government investigators descended on Birmingham. The country beefed up its counter-terror policy. By the time it all died down, schools were revamped, teachers lost their jobs. But what I always found suspicious about this whole affair is that this dodgy letter suggesting extremists were taking over our schools, nobody ever found out who wrote it or why. Remarkably, none of the investigators even tried. So I convinced Brian Reed over here that we should go for it.
9: Is this about to be the first radio interview you've ever done?
12: Yeah.
9: Hams and I spent years running this down.
13: I'll give you a clue. 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
9: But figuring out who wrote the Trojan Horse letter, that was only the first mystery we were up against. It started to seem like officials knew more than what they were letting on. And that Hams and I were poking at something that people did not want to talk about.
11: Can you give us a bit of details about that situation?
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9: From Serial Productions and the New York Times, I'm Brian Reed.
11: And I'm Hamza Syed.
9: It's The Trojan Horse Affair, a mystery in eight parts that a lot of people don't want you to hear.
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0: 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If you got out of the habit because I was on vacation, get back in the habit immediately. All right, this came out over the weekend. The guy who started the original fire in the Palisades, it was because he didn't have a date for New Year's Eve, if you believe the prosecutors here. Jonathan Rinderknecht, an Uber driver. He was driving his Uber that night. And the prosecutors have interviewed a lot of people. And apparently Rinderknecht's Uber passengers said he was angry, intense, driving erratically, and ranting about being pissed off at the world. Number one reason, I very rarely take an Uber. And if I do, I pay the exorbitant price for one of those black car Ubers. I just do not want to ever go into a random car because you get guys like this. He said, according to the prosecutors, on the night of New Year's Eve, Rinderknecht was upset about a relationship with a former coworker. He had dated her for a time in March of 2024 and sent her a message. What are you doing New Year's Eve? In return, she asked for space. That would be a no, I guess, huh? I need some space. Gee, I don't know why she wasn't eager. Now, had she said yes, do you realize the Palisades might be still standing? But I guess she had picked up the bad vibe and she wasn't going to spend one more evening with the guy. Well, Kinder at Rinderknecht had a bad reaction and left her two voicemails, which prosecutors described as manic. All right, confirming her decision. Then he calls two other people looking for company on New Year's Eve. They said no. So now he's 0 for 3. He's really frustrated about not having a date or a friend or anything. In the meantime, he had fallen for Luigi Mangione, the guy who shot up the healthcare executive in New York City, killed him. And, you know, they have a Bic lighter that they think he used to start the fire. Rinderknecht was living in North Hollywood, driving Ubers. And the reason he went back to the Palisades, he had happier times there with an ex-lover. She also got a message the night of the fire. So I maybe struck out with her, too. A lot of exes, have you noticed? A lot of people not taking his call. Who is that? Is that Jonathan? No, I don't think so. Not tonight. But the ex never responded back. So Rinderknecht, in addition to all this rejection, because it looks like he went 0 for 4, he was resentful of the rich enjoying their money, as we're basically being enslaved by them. This is what he told investigators after they caught him. So he wanted to burn the Palisades. There's too many rich people enjoying their money. They looked at his search records. He had searched Free Luigi Mangione. He also had searched Let's Take Down All the Billionaires. He looked on Reddit, Let's Kill All the Billionaires. I am astonished all this anger towards billionaires. I have no idea. Well, let's take Jeff Bezos as an example. He's one of my favorite billionaires because the guy started Amazon, which is extremely useful. Started it out of a garage. He like rented garage space at somebody's house. And there was nothing but him and a card table and a vinyl banner he had printed up that said Amazon. And he started by selling books, as you know, and then it turned into everything. And so now he's worth $1 billion. I've never been offended that he's a billionaire and he's got yachts. And I don't understand. It's like, wow, that's pretty cool. Doesn't anybody say, hey, wish I'd thought of that? Hey, I really like his service. That's really been a positive impact on my life. What does it mean? It doesn't cost you anything. In fact, he gets you lower prices than you'd get at the store, and he saves you the cost of driving and paying for gas. That's what I don't understand. You save time. You save money on gas. The prices of the goods are cheaper than what you get at the stores. What are you mad at him for? Because he makes a big profit off of this? Well, he's a billionaire. It's like, yeah, he's a billionaire because he founded a business that, I don't know, is probably worth trillions. What's wrong with you? Why don't you go out and do something? I can't get over this. I really cannot get over the hatred of the billionaires. Yeah, there's a few crooks in there, but overall, sick society. When you start trying to kill people because somebody's successful and you're a loser. This guy is such a loser. He was a bad Uber driver. He frightened all his passengers. So the crazy Uber driver is angry with the guy who starts one of the greatest companies of the 21st century. Yeah, okay. When we come back, it's Gavin Newsom time. Bill Maher Friday. We'll tell you about it. Deborah Mark live in the KFI 24-hour newsroom.
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2: Secret Service involved in another shooting. I'm Deborah Mark live from the KFI 24-hour newsroom. Secret Service agents have exchanged gunfire with a man near the White House. That guy and a bystander were hurt. Secret Service Deputy Director Matt Quinn says the guy shot at agents first.
15: Upon making contact, that individual fled briefly on foot, withdrew a firearm, and fired in the direction of our agents and officers.
2: Quinn says the bystander has non-life-threatening injuries. A federal judge has apologized to the man accused of trying to kill President Trump at the White House Correspondents' Dinner. The judge apologized to Cole Allen during his hearing today for being kept in solitary confinement and not being able to speak with his attorneys. The government argues it's necessary because Allen said he didn't think he'd survive the attack. The judge says he is concerned about Allen's constitutional rights and demanded the Department of Corrections come back to him tomorrow and update the situation. The news is brought to you by Super Sure. The man accused over the fire in the Palisades apparently had a thing for another accused bad guy, as you heard John just talking about.
18: Federal prosecutors say Jonathan Rinderknecht was fixated on Luigi Mangione, the man awaiting trial for the murder of United Healthcare CEO Brian Thompson. Rinderknecht's charged with starting the small fire on New Year's Day 2025 that grew into the Palisades fire 1 week later. Mangione's charged with shooting Thompson to death a month before that in New York City. Prosecutors say Rinderknecht was angry about not having New Year's Eve plans and was obsessed with fire. Michael Crozier, KFI News.
2: A judge is allowing a gaming advocacy outfit to speak up for cardroom cities taking a hit from new California gaming regulations.
18: Federal prosecutors say Jonathan Rinderknecht was fixated on Luigi Mangione, the man awaiting trial for the murder of
2: We're going to try that one more time.
19: The San Francisco Superior Court will let the California City's Gaming Authority file an amicus brief in the lawsuit against Attorney General Rob Bonta's new rules that took effect April 1st. They kill a workaround of a law that gives tribal casinos exclusive rights to banked games like blackjack and baccarat where you bet against the house. Officials in cities including Inglewood, Gardena, and Colma, whose card rooms bring in millions, claim their municipal budgets will be devastated by the new rule, leading to cuts in public safety and community services and hurting working families. Mark Rauner, KFI News.
2: Charges have been upgraded to manslaughter for a woman in Orange County whose 14-year-old son killed a man while illegally riding a motorized bicycle. The 81-year-old man died last Thursday. The DA's office says the e-motorcycle the boy was riding is 16 times more powerful than an e-bike. Prosecutors also say the mom had been warned multiple times that it was illegal for her kid to ride it. A black bear that had been wandering around a neighborhood in Pacoima has been tranquilized and is being relocated. California Department of Fish and Wildlife officers sedated the bear earlier today, which was asleep on top of a wall near a property. They rolled the bear off the wall and laid it onto a stretcher to move it away. The homeowner, Israel, told KTLA some members of his family were at home when that bear got into the backyard.
20: Yeah, my sister and my uncle's wife, they were still in the house. And some people live in the garage. So two boys that were right there. So they're the ones that I guess they were probably scared of.
2: Earlier, the bear had been sleeping in a tree at the Hanson Dam. A tentative union deal could help avert another Hollywood shutdown.
21: SAG-AFTRA has reached a tentative four-year deal with the Alliance of Motion Picture and Television Producers, potentially avoiding another industry shutdown. The agreement follows last month's deal by the Writers Guild of America and focuses on key issues like AI protections and streaming residuals. Talks began in February and paused for the writers' negotiations, then resumed in late April, wrapping up just ahead of a key deadline. Details haven't been released yet, and the deal still needs approval from union leadership and its members. Heather Brooker, KFI News.
2: Southland weather from KFI. Slight chance of rain tonight. Partly cloudy tomorrow with a slight chance of rain. Mid to upper 60s, Metro, LA, the beaches, inland OC. Windy in inland OC. Low to mid 60s for the valleys. 50s to low 60s and windy in the high desert.
1: low to upper 60s and windy in the IE. Right now, 69 in Tustin, 62 Laguna Beach, 66 in Chatsworth. It's 64 in Van Nuys. 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The Dow closed down 557. S&P 500 down 29. NASDAQ down 47. Crash on the 405 in North Hills.
2: This one's along the northbound side of that 405, and it's involving a motorcyclist coming up on Ross, just past Roscoe Boulevard. Carpool left lanes are blocked and delays. Well, they're backing up overall, getting out of Culver City from about Venice Boulevard. It's also tough as you make your way along the 10 freeway. This is eastbound out of Santa Monica. That's where slowing begins, right about Cloverfield. Delays continue all the way into downtown Los Angeles and in Sun Valley. This is the 5 northbound. That's where I'm seeing delays getting away from Penrose, and you're on the brakes and stretches all the way to the 118 freeway. Santa Clarita, 14 northbound slows from the 5, and the drive looks a lot better once you make your way past Placerita Canyon Road. With Southern California's most accurate traffic reports, I'm Angel Martinez.
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0: 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Welcome back after a week off in a state that is far, far more pleasant than what we have here. I was in Florida for a while, and wow, that is clean, and there are zero vagrants where I went in Sarasota. And you can walk the streets at night. You can walk the streets at midnight. Go out to eat late and have a drink and go for ice cream. And there are no crazy people, no mental patients, no drug addicts, just normal, regular people. And that state is in far, far better condition than we here in California. If I said it before, if I got the Ron DeSantis way or the Newsom way, DeSantis wins 1,000 out of 1,000 times, and if you don't like that, come with me. We should do a listener tour. A listener tour of skeptics. A listener tour of Gavin Newsom lovers. And take them to Florida and see that it is dramatically different. It is impossible for any rational person to say that it isn't far more pleasant there than it is here right now. It's the way we used to be, and we can't be again. But you got it. You got to toss all these bastards out. Well, Newsom is leaving voluntarily because not really voluntarily. He's termed out. But he is still campaigning. And he, wrote that stupid book. And he's still doing appearances promoting the book. What's it called? Young Man in a Hurry. Oh, by the way, we're live on YouTube right now. I forgot to mention. We're live on YouTube right now. So you can watch me waving my arms in the air if that's what you're into. Newsom bought most of his copies. He bought 67,000 copies, and they're giving it to donors. If you donate like $5 to the Newsom campaign or whatever people donate to Newsom for, I guess his would-be presidential campaign, you'll get a free book. And that's what most of the books are. And they do that in order to get on the bestseller lists, but they're not actually selling books on Amazon or in bookstores. It's part of a giveaway package if you donate money. So it's a scam. It's a racket, like everything. So he goes on Bill Maher, I guess on Friday, and I watched the show online over the weekend. And Maher, primarily a comedian and entertainer, talks a lot of politics, has strong viewpoints. You're familiar with him. And Maher's thing is he's a liberal Democrat, but an old school type. And the progressives have made him look like a conservative. And it's true. Bill Maher hasn't changed his point of view very much, other than that the progressives are so insane now that a normal old-fashioned Democrat looks like some radical right-wing nut. He has Newsom on, who he clearly likes and has supported in the past. And it was not a real confrontational interview. Again, I don't expect it on a show like that. But he got in a few good ones. And what I want to focus on is four lies that Newsom told. And he does his lying so easily, so smoothly. He talks very fast. He crams a lot of memorized details into what he says, so you can't quite catch the lie, especially if he lies about something that you'd have no way of knowing. Something that would maybe take 10 minutes or an hour to find online. So we're going to start with cut number one, with Maher telling Newsom to give up on high-speed rail.
3: The other side, what they're going to say, though, is, but have you seen the stats from California?
6: Good.
3: What?
6: Fourth largest economy, let's go.
3: Well, are they going to say good about gas prices? Are they going to say good about how high the rents are?
6: Yeah.
3: So many people live. I mean, there's a whole litany. I mean, the train, Gavin. Okay, you got to get rid of the train.
6: The train.
3: I say this as a friend. You got to let that train go. Let the train go. It's up to $231 billion.
6: No, it's not. That's just nonsense. It's not. We're doing $119 million segment. We got it back on track. It goes back three administrations. I inherited a mess. We put it back on track. All the environmental work is behind us. We're actually laying the track. All the legal litigation, all the land issues are all behind us. We're actually making this project work.
0: There are so many lies packed into that. That's head spinning. That's incredible. Let me focus on the big one. When Bill Maher said this is going to cost $231 billion, Newsom said, no, it's not. Well, this came out last week. The latest cost revisions for the project were revealed during a Senate Transportation Committee meeting. This is a Democratic-run committee meeting. $231 billion. The nonpartisan Legislative Analyst Office listed numerous problems here. And the $231 billion is real. It was said that in a meeting. It was public news. Nobody disputed it, because you can't dispute it. It's true. And Newsom goes on with Maher and goes, no, it's not. Yeah, it is. He's like, he's 14 years old. No, it's not, Mom. And then he starts spouting all these absurd statistics. Oh, there was another lie buried in there. There's no track being laid down. None at all. In fact, I'm gonna play this clip again because you got to listen to his small responses. Because I mean, you can go on for like 10 minutes and list all the things going wrong here in California. But Maher just mentions a couple, and listen to Newsom's responses.
3: I mean, the train, Gavin. Okay, the train. You got to get rid of the train.
6: The train.
3: I say this as a friend. You got to let the train go.
0: I'm sorry. That was my fault. Go back to the beginning. Start from the beginning.
3: The other side, what they're going to say, though, is, but have you seen the stats from California?
6: Good.
3: What?
0: Good, it says.
6: Well, the largest economy, let's go.
3: Well, are they going to say good about gas prices? Are they going to say good about how high
0: the rents are? All right, stop there. Stop. Maher says about the gas prices. And Newsom goes, what kind of response is that? $6.65 a gallon. You notice what he ought to say is, I'm rescinding these taxes because the rest of the country is paying $2 to $3 less now. I was in Florida; it was $3.75 when I got there. When I got to California last night, it was $6.65, $3.75 to $6.65. And when Maher points out the gas prices, Play some more.
3: Rents are people. So many people live. I mean, there's a whole.
0: All right. So Maher says rents. Rents are the highest rents. Yeah. They're the highest rents. Highest gas prices. Highest rents. And then when Maher drops the big anvil on him, $231 billion for the high speed rail. May I point out the original price that people voted on was $33 billion. $33 billion to get you all the way from Sacramento to San Diego. We're now at $231 billion, and the only thing that he was talking about was a 119-mile segment in the Central Valley. And who doesn't want to take a high-speed ride to the Central Valley, huh? All aboard for that one. So there were several whoppers embedded in the big whopper. When we come back, Newsom makes a claim about a 1,000-page COVID report that doesn't exist. Deborah Mark, live in the KFI 24-hour newsroom.
1: 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California is taking legal action against State Farm Insurance, and former Vice President Harris has made an endorsement for L.A. Mayor. We'll have more at the bottom of the hour. Going to the 405 next.
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2: This one is along the southbound side. It's just before Rosecrans. Carpool lane has been blocked. Motorcycle down. Now emergency crews are on the scene. And that South 405 is going to be tough overall. Looks like overall away from Santa Monica Boulevard out of West LA. Now, the northbound side of the 405 is tough as well. A crash in North Hills coming up past Roscoe. Three left lanes are blocked, sending this drive back all the way from just about Santa Monica Boulevard. And then the 5 in Gorman is off limits. Earlier crash, big rig on its side. They're diverting you off at Gorman School Road. And delays are backing up from before, just before the, right into the Pyramid Lake area, but delays before Smoky Bear Road with Southern California's most accurate traffic reports. I'm Angel Martinez.
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0: 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We continue going through the torrent of lies from Gavin Newsom when he was on Bill Maher over the weekend on HBO. And here's another one. And Maher had set up the question by asking Newsom about California being too far left on certain matters. And Newsom ends up talking about COVID and makes a claim. And listen carefully, because he claims that this report is out about COVID. Run the
3: clip. Is there anything you're going to say California was too far left on? Because I feel like if you don't, I think a lot of the country is not going to listen.
4: Yeah, look, I mean, I think there's a lot of things that, you know, I've said this in the past, things I could have done better, more. I look back at COVID. We just put out a detail, over 1,000 pages, what we did right and wrong during COVID as it relates to the issues of outdoor and beaches being shut down, schools being shut down for too long. But we also made the point we had a lower death rate than any other large state, that our economy recovered faster than any other large state, and we have one of the fastest vaccine rollouts in the country. So there's you know, good and bad, and on the issue of housing and homelessness, what we could have done more aggressively sooner. But on social issues,
0: you could stop there. He said we've put out a 1,000-page report. Did he not say it that way? I don't know if you could back it up to that point, Eric. He made it sound like it's present. It happened recently, or it is happening, like today. We've put out.
4: COVID, we just put out a detail, over 1,000 pages, what we did right and wrong during COVID.
0: Stop. We just put out 1,000 pages. No, he hasn't. There's been no report released. He made that up. Well, there is a report, allegedly. And last July, July 21st, I got an Ashley Zavala story from Channel 3 in Sacramento. Last July 21st, Newsom announced that the report is coming out soon, matter of weeks, never released. Well, he says things that are easily refutable, but not in the moment. If Maher knew that and cared, he would have said, well, no, it hasn't been released. I went looking for it. The Channel 3 report. Newsom's office told KCRA that the report is going to be 1,000 pages long, has been underway for years. Yeah, 5 years. Independent experts helped out on it. He had gone on a podcast the week before. Sean Ryan said the report was in the works. Why hasn't the report been released yet? If it's done by independent experts, well, first of all, I don't believe reports unless they're done by far outside experts. You've got to be living on the other side of the world. You got to have that much independence. We saw Karen Bass, right? What did she do with the investigations, the after action reports? She looked at them and said, this can't stand, and she had them rewritten to soften the reports, to make it look like she and the fire chief and the fire department officials were not at fault repeatedly, over and over, in major ways. So what they did is they watered down the language, turned the whole thing into useless oatmeal. 1,000-page report. Yeah, did anybody follow up, by the way? Did anybody in the media over the weekend, because I believe that show runs on Friday nights, it's now Monday, did anybody say, what report? Where is it? Did anybody correct Newsom's lie? I've seen stuff on X. Okay, this is a twofer. This is a double lie. Newsom bragging about California having this great economy and then lying about the population. Play this.
4: You talk about California, we're the envy of the world. Since I've been governor, no other developed nation has outperformed our economy. No other state has outperformed the economy of state of California.
3: I think people feel that.
0: All right, stop. We have the highest unemployment rate in the nation. We are over a point higher than the nation as a whole. And 1 point may not sound like much, but no, that's many, many, many thousands of jobs. Worst unemployment rate in the country. If I hear him carry on about, oh, we've got the fourth largest economy, that is primarily because we have most of the successful, mega successful tech companies here. Like Microsoft, for example. And Google. And Apple. And the people who work for those companies or invest in those companies are doing extraordinarily well, like no humans have ever succeeded before in terms of making money. But the rest of the state is not doing well. They got to pay $6.65 for gas. And we have the highest unemployment rate. We've also had the highest inflation rate in the economy as a whole is not doing well. It's doing well only if you're in the tech industry, which is great for them. I'm not one of these. I said before, guys are making millions and billions of dollars. They earned it. We're buying their products. Almost everybody seems to have an Apple phone, right? If you don't have that, you have a Google's Android phone. So we're buying all the phones. Almost all of us are buying on Amazon. They deserve all that money because we're their customers. But the idea that we have the best economy is a complete and utter lie. Play the final lie, the rest of this clip.
4: They may not feel that in every way, shape, or form, but we dominate in every key industry. We dominate in manufacturing, agriculture, hunting jobs, forestry jobs, more scientists, more Nobel laureates, more researchers, more the higher system of higher education, the finest in the world, more venture capital. You talk about the future, you're talking about California.
0: Wait, stop. Venture capital is not something that the average person deals with. Nobel laureates? How do I pay a bill with a Nobel laureate? What is that about? I hear him in other interviews going on about quantum mechanics or quantum physics or whatever. It's like, well, that's not most people's jobs. I'm sure we're number one in AI development. Well, the AI development is going to take away ordinary people's jobs. The hell is he talking about? I didn't even get to the rest of the clip. All right, I'll play it when we come back. Deborah Mark, live in the KFI 24-hour newsroom.
1: California is taking legal action against State Farm Insurance for its legal handling of claims from last year's wildfires. ABC's Alex Stone says the Department of Insurance says it's uncovered significant mishandling of insurance claims by State Farm.
2: Around 11,300 residential claims were made to State Farm, and the state alleges a company did slow and inadequate investigations into claims.
1: A new legal filing alleges violations of the Unfair Insurance Claims Practices Act and is a first step toward a hearing before a judge. Former Vice President Harris has endorsed L.A. Mayor Bass for another term.
6: Harris made the announcement this morning, less than 2 months away from the June 2nd primary election. She praises Bass for record low crime rates and a historic two-year decline in homelessness during her first term. Bass is running on a platform of affordability and infrastructure reform. Her main challengers are reality TV personality Spencer Pratt and L.A. City Councilwoman Nithya Raman. Both have out-fundraised Bass in recent months, but the mayor still leads in overall fundraising. Daniel Martindale, KFI News.
1: As the U.S. military kicks off its Project Freedom mission to reopen the Strait of Hormuz, the United Arab Emirates says it's been intercepting Iranian missiles and drones. The British military's Maritime Trade Operations Center also claims a cargo ship was on fire off the UAE's coast. Former Defense Department official Mick Mulroy says if this is an escalation by Iran, it could result in heavy combat missions again.
7: It's a violation of the ceasefire, and it is significantly ratcheting it up. The UAE is not only geographically close to Iran, but they are politically close to Israel.
1: He says those ties to Israel are probably why Iran is now targeting the UAE. Two U.S. service members participating in military exercises in Morocco are missing. ABC's Jay O'Brien says the Army soldiers disappeared Saturday during a recreational hike.
12: Near the remote Moroccan city of Tantan, right between the edge of the Saharan Desert and the Moroccan coast, it's believed that U.S. officials says the service members may have fallen off a cliff into the ocean.
1: A search and rescue operation was started by the U.S., Morocco, and other countries. The ongoing African Lion exercise, which started in April, involves more than 7,000 personnel from more than 30 nations. The annual event is the largest U.S. joint military exercise in Africa. And the European Union is working to stop more tariffs from the Trump administration.
15: Negotiations will continue this week in the European Parliament and the Council to lower its tariffs on stuff coming from the U.S. President Trump said last week the EU has not adjusted its tariffs since agreeing to do so last July, so he was going to increase his tariffs 25% on cars and trucks coming to the U.S. EU officials say the tariff adjustment was put on hold twice when Trump threatened even more tariffs against European allies who didn't support him taking over Greenland. Michael Crozier, KFI News.
1: We are going to go to the 91 next.
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0: DRE number 0196165A, Providence Realty DRE number 0191-5212.
1: Southland weather from KFI, slight chance of rain tonight, partly cloudy tomorrow with a slight chance of rain. Mid to upper 60s, metro LA, the beaches, inland OC, windy in inland OC. Low to mid 60s for the valleys, 50s to low 60s and windy in the high desert. Low to upper 60s and windy in the IE. Right now, 65 in San Juan Capistrano at 66 in Staten. Slow on the 91 in Anaheim.
2: We're looking at the eastbound side, and that's where traffic starts to become busy at the 55 freeway.

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15: 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Oh, we're live on YouTube. We are live on YouTube. An experimental hour. So if you want to watch, go to YouTube.com. It's the John Cobalt Show. And you'll see me. And I'll see you. That's what we're testing out here, whether I can see what you're doing and how you're dressed. All right, in a minute, I'm going to tell you about another Newsom failure, and that is our 911 system is in danger of going dark across the state, really. But I want to finish up. There was one last clip. And in fact, we're going to play the cut right from the beginning again. And this is Newsom on with Bill Maher. We've been playing you all his lies, and this is we're going to play this cut again about the California economy, and he doesn't mention that we have the highest unemployment rate, and then he starts talking about our population.
16: You talk about California, we're the envy of the world. Since I've been governor, no other developed nation has outperformed our economy. No other state has outperformed the economy of state of California.
17: Do you think people feel that?
16: They may not feel that in every way, shape, or form, but we dominate in every key industry. We dominate in manufacturing, agriculture, hunting jobs, forestry jobs, more scientists, more Nobel laureates, more researchers, more the higher system of higher education, the finest in the world, more venture capital. You talk about the future, you're talking about California and AI and quantum, on fusion, on space. California is dominant. We also have seen the last 3 years population growth. We've got to update our talking points. We've seen a 9% decline in unsheltered homelessness. We've got to update our talking points. We've seen a 60% increase in permits for housing. We've got to update talking points.

0: I'm very proud of the state of California.
1: And the seals clap in the audience. Well, no, the population is not going up this year. That was a lie. And I'm sure he knew it was a lie, but hey, how's Bill Maher going to check in real time? Here's the truth. 54,000 residents net loss in California. 54,000 net loss in California. And we had 3 years of increase, but now it's dropping. City of Los Angeles had lost nearly 1% of its population. Not enough, I say. Not until I can get home on the west side from here in 20 minutes. And not until, Deborah, how quickly you want to get home to West Valley?
2: 19 minutes is good.
1: 19 minutes?
2: Because that's what it was COVID time.
1: Yeah, yeah. Well, that would be, you'd have to have an apocalypse to get to that.
2: All right, so I'd be okay with 20-ish.
1: Because now it's about double, isn't it?
2: Yes.
1: Yeah. No, not enough people have left. The thing is, there's somebody in his administration tried to defend the California population loss, and guess who they blamed? I know this is going to shock you. They blamed Trump. Yes, the state's Department of Finance issued a press release after it was announced that we'd lost a net of 54,000, and they blamed a full year of restrictive federal policy changes on migration, international migration. They're actually complaining about the illegal aliens that weren't allowed into the country and allowed into the state, because that depresses population growth, because that's what we've been living on for many, many years, is illegal alien population group. And also they restricted legal entry as well, which they should do, because they let in a lot of troublemakers. We don't need all those people coming in and destroying and disrupting our college campuses. Those people ought to be left out. So the talking point, we have to update our talking points. We have to update our talking points. That's so obnoxious the way he phrased that. And he says that smugly, arrogantly, and he's wrong. If he updated his talking point, he would have admitted we were down 54,000. Unbelievable. Probably about a half a dozen lies I found just watching 15 minutes of it on Bill Maher. Now, on to, and by the way, I made a couple of notes. He was talking about Nobel laureates, AI, quantum, fusion, venture capital. None of that the average person can relate to. The average person does not work in venture capital or quantum or AI or fusion or whatever else he was talking about. I mean, he's... All right, now, and I think I'm going to have to take a break again, huh?
2: Yeah, it's that time.
1: We're having just too good a time. Too much information we're packing in. All right, when we come back, I'll get to the 911 dispatch service here in California. According to Christopher Rufo and Haley Strack, they wrote a piece for cityjournal.org, and it looks like the system has a chance of going dark entirely. You may make a 911 call in the near future, and it goes nowhere. Nothing. Nobody's going to come. You're going to die. All right? In Gavin Newsom's California, calling to 911 may be the last call you ever make. I'll explain when we come back. Because, if I start now, I won't stop.
2: I know.
1: Deborah Mark is live in the KFI 24-hour newsroom.
2: Here is the latest. Governor Newsom has a warning for insurance companies if they unlawfully deny or delay claims for survivors of L.A. wildfires. President Trump calls the ongoing war with Iran a small detour for American businesses. We'll have more at the top of the hour. Heading over to the 405 next.
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2: From the Odoo.com Weather Center, Odoo, the only business software you need. Partly cloudy with a slight chance of rain tomorrow. Highs 50s and 60s. 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Stall on the 405 in the Sepulveda Pass.
4: This one is along the northbound side before Getty Center. Middle lane is blocked, and then ahead in North Hills, just past Roscoe Boulevard, earlier wreck. And the three left lanes blocked off by emergency crews are trying to make progress here and get things squared away. But overall slowing is backing up out of West LA, leaving Santa Monica Boulevard. On the southbound side of the 405, this earlier wreck past Rosecrans has been blocking the carpool lane. And delays here also pushing back out of West LA from just about Santa Monica Boulevard. Also tough as you make your way into Anaheim. This is on the 91 freeway. Delays from the 5 in stretches all the way to Green River. With Southern California's most accurate traffic reports, I'm Angel Martinez.
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25: 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She falls for a man hiding a deadly secret, then turns informant, and somehow stays in love with the guy. Is this a love story or is this total Tuesday true crime chaos? 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
1: KFI AM 640, more stimulating talk radio. John Cobalt show coming up after 5 o'clock. Roger Bailey, one of the attorneys representing the Palisades homeowners with the big lawsuit against the city, the state, everybody over the fire. And he's going to talk with us about State Farm getting smacked with by the state of California. The state is accusing them of hundreds of violations, hundreds of examples of illegal conduct in the way they treated customers, delaying payouts, not making the payouts, or not giving them enough money that they should. Just all the stuff you've heard about is all true. State Farm, one of the worst offenders. Because like a good neighbor, State Farm is there. We'll tell you about it with Roger Bailey right after 5 o'clock. Okay. We're live on YouTube. If you want to watch me live on YouTube, just trying things out here. There's also a live chat going on. So the listeners are discussing things amongst themselves.
26: We'll incorporate them eventually.
1: Eventually, yeah. I like your little comment that you're trying to get me used to all this.
26: Yeah.
1: Baby steps.
26: Yeah, baby steps, definitely.
1: Yeah, it's gonna take a while. All right, here's the 911 system. 911 might be your last call ever because Gavin Newsom's statewide system is in danger of going dark. Christopher Rufo and Haley Strack did a story at cityjournal.org. Now, in 2019, they announced that they'd have a brand new state-of-the-art emergency call system. It would be 3 years, cost $132 million. It is now 7.5 years later, and they spent $450 million. And guess what? It doesn't work at all. They've scrapped the whole thing. They're starting from scratch. In fact, the total price tag at this point is over $500 million, $502 million. They still have an old analog 911 system. They tried to introduce a modern digital system, and was going to use location and text and video so people could be identified more quickly. Other states have this, Pennsylvania and Massachusetts. But in 2019, after years of planning, instead of a modern digital system that is statewide, they adopted a regional system. They named four separate contractors to design, build, and operate the new technologies. And it didn't work. Nothing connected right. They opened up a couple of local centers in 2022. It says, according to City Journal, results were disastrous. In Tuolumne County, they were the first county to launch at full capacity, unable to process calls, unable to identify locations, unable even to see the caller's phone numbers. So you're lying on the ground going, help me, help me. What's your number? Six. No, tell me your number. They're supposed to see the number on the screen. It doesn't work. Dying people can't give you their phone number. A whistleblower said the citizens in that county were losing faith in the 911 system. They, an NBC affiliate did an investigation. The network suffered a blackout for 12 hours straight one night. Here's a guy who tried to call 911 five times to report his garage was on fire. My garage is on fire. I said my garage is on fire. My garage is on fire. Five times, couldn't get through. Here's another guy. Phone call came in. Active heart attack. Dispatchers could not connect the line. Sorry, sir. Just lay down. In Desert Hot Springs, dispatchers had more than 100 trouble tickets. Dropped calls, abandoned calls, failed callbacks, bad audio. One dispatcher told about a woman who asked for an ambulance for her boyfriend, but was told that the call transfer system was not working. Here's another one from Desert Hot Springs. Call from a woman requesting an ambulance for her stepfather. He fell and he was unresponsive, and they found internal emails. And it turned out the system kept logging out the dispatchers. It took a while for the system to reboot. The woman contacted a dispatcher. They sent an ambulance. They found a grim scene. 1,000 roaches climbing on the walls.
0: Oh.
1: Children living in mold-infested rooms. And a man found on the floor of his bedroom, lying on his back. He'd already died. He was the stepfather in the family. There we go. $502 million. This is entirely on under Gavin Newsom's watch. We have a 911 system from the 1970s. So now California Office of Emergency Management Services is starting from scratch. The legislative analyst, who's nonpartisan, had said this 1970s system is, quote, in very poor condition and is subject to failure. Highest taxes in the nation. Highest taxes, $500 million, total bust. They had an army of unionized officials to oversee the work. Unionized officials. They approved enormous contracts to four vendors. The four companies, Atos Public Safety, NGA, Synergem Technologies, CenturyLink, which is now known as Lumen Technologies. And by the way, we've all been paying a fee on our monthly phone bill for this upgrade that never happened. Like the high-speed rail that doesn't exist, we had a 911 upgrade that doesn't exist, and we're charged every month for it.
0: I did not know that.
1: You didn't know that?
0: No, I did not.
1: Check the bill. You know that collection of bizarre fees on the bottom of everybody's?
0: I'm going to check that.
1: Yes. Well, you're getting nothing for it. These companies have gotten wealthy. I bet you they donate money to Newsom's campaign. Ah. All right. We come back. Roger Bailey. Cow Fart Lara, the insurance commissioner, is going after State Farm. It's hard to root for either side here. Both Lara, he's an idiot, and State Farm's a bunch of bastards. But we'll tell you about this massive state investigation that has found that State Farm has committed hundreds of violations and not paying its customers. Deborah Mark, live in the KFI 24-hour newsroom.
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0: State Farm crackdown. I'm Deborah Mark, live from the KFI 24-hour newsroom. The state says it wants big penalties for State Farm over last year's wildfires.
3: Insurance Commissioner Ricardo Lara says State Farm broke the law hundreds of times when it delayed investigations, gave unreasonable payouts, and didn't communicate with policyholders over the fires in the Pacific Palisades and Eaton Canyon. State Farm could be fined $4 million, but Lara says the state's largest home insurer should also be prevented from writing any new policies for a year. State Farm says it strongly disagrees and has paid customers more than $5.7 billion in claim payouts. Michael Crozier, KFI News.
0: Governor Newsom is warning insurance companies that they may be subject to state enforcement if they unlawfully delay or deny claims for L.A. fire survivors. The warning comes as State Insurance Commissioner Lara's legal action is being taken against State Farm, as you just heard, for mishandling insurance.